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0: thing is absolutely flying. We got baseball action tonight. We'll see if we can get Ephraim to actually lock into the show in the middle of a Dodger game.
1: I'm here, man.
0: We're broadcasting live from the Fox Sports Radio studios. And my dude, I'm glad you're here. Not just for all the normal reasons, which is that I enjoy doing this with you, but I'm also really glad you're here because I need somebody to explain football to me.
1: Oh, no, man.
0: No, no, no.
1: I might be the wrong person.
0: It's one of those days. Somebody needs to explain this to me because I have been watching since I was 7 years old, and I thought I knew something about this game. I thought I did. Not a lot. I'm not a...
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1: Good job. Way to play hard out there and put your bodies on the line. Everybody else, what the hell are you doing? And what's funny is you're already laughing. I don't even need to explain what I'm talking about because I could bring up 17 different examples right now and ask you, what the hell are they doing? And I hate doing that because we sit here with nacho cheese on our shirts and act like we know what's going on in the field and we don't.

0: I want to understand why, when you're up 20 to 10 in your own territory on 4th and 2, you would go for it. And then I want to understand why you would do a tush push from 2 yards away. And then I really want to understand when you're at the 4-yard line in the 4th quarter with a double-digit lead at home against a team that hasn't been able to move the ball on you all day. And on 4th and goal from the 3, up 20 to 10, you go for it. Why, Nick? Is that because you're swashbuckler and you want to put them away? You want to be a badass? You want to have a bodyguard named Big Dom and be a badass? Is that what you're doing? Because what you're doing is moronic. And you lost the football game. You lost the football game today. The Rams had no business. I had all my jokes already about how the Rams must have flown in this morning. I was already, Ephraim. I was already. I you know what? Bless that man. I don't know what he's doing, but I still feel bad for him because Philadelphia Sports Radio is on tomorrow. And I don't even know if they remembered that their baseball team lost a couple of days ago because this guy is in the crosshairs. I have no idea what on earth that was earlier today in Philadelphia.
1: Look, every week we come on here and we scratch our heads. Enough is enough. I texted you that. And yep. I very rarely lash out or reach out to you.
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1: The last 4 years, Nick Sirianni has had a tremendous winning percentage.
2: Mm-hmm.
1: His record is phenomenal. They've won a Super Bowl. They've gone to two. One. But there comes a point where you really have to understand what's going on with your team. Right? Now, if you understood the vibe and the vibe of the game in your team, you would take as many points as you could get. Because just for the record, for those who don't know or didn't watch this game, Jalen Hurts passed the ball 27 times for 93 yards.
2: Unreal.
1: He got sacked 4 times for 25 yards. That is a net of 68 passing yards. He passed the ball for 68 yards. And you feel the need to play with points. You feel the need to take chances when you don't have to. Unwarranted chances that you don't have to. Like, how can we trust you in the last quarter of the season and we can't trust you in the first? And this is not the first time things like this have happened.
2: Nope.
1: The tush push hasn't really been your friend since they've adjusted. Since Kelsey's now calling games.
2: Yep.
1: Right? And so now Jason Kelce is calling the games that you're failing in. and so if you as a coach can't really find the pulse and understand that as your team is playing, then I'm afraid, because that's wild business to me.
2: Wild business.
1: Your offense is sputtering. Saquon Barkley went out. He had two.

0: percent on fourth down conversions.
1: Yep.
0: Would you like to guess what their third down efficiency was? Just a guess.
1: I'm gonna ruin the bit.
0: Oh, because, don't do it.
1: Because I know the stat.
0: All right, well, never mind.
1: Zippo.
0: Zip zero.
1: Zippo.
0: Stingy with De Niro.
1: Zero.
0: Oh, and by the way, they had 12 in the game. They had 12 third downs, and they were 0 for 12, which is damn near impossible to do.
1: Yep.
0: And you thought... This is what I mean. When I'm breaking things down, this is what I mean.
1: This is so mind-blowing.
0: This is
1: so
0: literally
1: mind-blowing.
0: This is what I mean by knowing and feeling the pulse of your team and being just completely oblivious to what's actually happening. If one of the assistants were to fly that information into my face, I would be like, oh, no, we got to get these points. We are struggling. We can't get a yard. We can't get 2 yards. The reason they were in fourth and short 4 times is because they were 0 for 12 on third down. Nothing about those numbers say we're going to go for it. That's the problem. You pass up on points and you lose by 4 at home. We can't even make this stuff up.
1: Like, not only did you just nail it, but here's the thing, Ephraim, that makes it even more inexplicable. You just talked about tone, awareness, vibe, the understanding, situational awareness, knowing your team. But let me add in that the two decisions that he made today are incorrect under all circumstances.
0: Every single statistical analysis, everyone.
1: I do not care if your team is twice as big and twice as fast as the other team. These two decisions, 107 to go in the third quarter, up double digits at your own 38. That is not something you even think about. It should not occur to you to go for it.
0: Never.
1: And then with 7:31 left to go in a football game that you still lead by double digits at the opponent's 2-yard line, and to your point,
0: oh God,
1: you have not converted a third down all game long. You have not scored in the second half at all. Yet you maintain a double-digit lead with 7:31 to go at the opponent's 2-yard line. Anything other than a field goal means to me the kicker's leg fell off.
0: It means he can't. We have no one. There's a backup safety on the team that can make a field goal.
1: Dude.
0: From the 2-yard line.
1: There's
0: a backup. Somebody, because we do it in camp, right? You call somebody out and you're playing for a shortened practice, right? You somebody makes the kick and you're playing for it. It happens.
1: Yeah, yep.
0: On every team and in every camp, a player who is not a kicker comes up and kicks and makes a field goal from like the 5-6 yard line, whatever that is, 10 yard line. It happens. So even in that scenario, on the 2-yard line, you're like, nah, let's just go and get these points.
1: I thought I was being punked. I'm not kidding. I'm sitting on my couch and I'm looking over my left shoulder.
0: It's too much.
1: I'm looking behind me. I'm looking at my phone. I'm like, this is one of those where like I wanted to be in a big room at a bar with a bunch of people. Because I'm like, you see this, right? Are you guys, what? This can't be real. There's no way that dude is making these decisions right now. And he did. and he lost.

0: and he deserved to lose. Because these decisions are so bad. And that Philadelphia Eagle team, I wish you and I could do the entire 3 hours on the NFC East.
1: Mark.
0: Sir.
1: They were 2.2 yards per pass. So, if you can't run or pass the ball, how in the hell are you going for it? And you can put points on the board. Think about what I'm saying.
0: No, there's one other option in football. You can throw.
1: They had 3 yards per play total, run and pass.
0: Yeah, or you can.
1: That means in 3 plays. You don't have enough for a first down. That is why you're 0-for-12 and 1-for-4.
0: I'm trying to figure out how the hell they got 20 points in the first half. I'm trying to figure out how the hell they scored 20 points in the first half.
1: And you picked the ball off twice. Ugh. So you got extra possessions. It sounds like I'm crying because I'm pained with the decisions and coaches being able to get away with foolishness.
0: It's just some of the...
1: This is foolishness.
0: So that
1: at that level.
0: That was target one for me. We could do this all night, though.
1: All night we can do this.
0: And maybe we will. I know J.P. Morosi's going to hop in as well in the 7 o'clock Pacific time hour. Huge baseball night. Hopefully, roofs don't get hit by balls. We'll find out. It was an angry weekend, man. It was just, what in the hell is everyone doing? Felt like an old man today because I'm just like, it's all gone to hell. I don't know what's what anymore. And there's so many other things to hit on, and we will. And the officiating one really deserves our time because I would love to know if you've ever seen anything like what came to light in New York today. So we'll get to that coming up next. The Lions and Panthers are about to kick, so we're going to be all over that throughout the evening. That is Ephraim Salaam. I'm Mark Willard, and this is Fox Football Sunday.
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0: First down and 10 for the Chiefs. Up 4. K-9. Walker going off tackle. 20. England 15. 10. Sprints. Dives to the far front pylon. Touchdown! Kansas City!
1: Well, it was quite a fourth quarter for Kenneth Walker. That was Chiefs radio. They remain unbeaten. Three teams left. Chiefs, Vikings,

0: with $1 million stacked, make your picks, survive 20 rounds, and whatever's left is yours. 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Terms apply. And speaking of Underdog, looking forward to 7 o'clock Pacific tonight. We'll play What's Your Fantasy? And my tease is it got ugly. It got real ugly today. For the first time all year, I was kind of like the Bills. I just, you know, be bopping along in life, and then somebody just came in and went whop and just punched me in the face. So we'll talk it out. We'll talk it out. And the Lions and Panthers are underway. Lions with the ball first. Keep you up to date.
1: This is going to be an interesting game.
0: It is. What do you think? Talk to me.
1: The Panthers are 1-2, but, you know, they're doing some things, especially offensively, that I think if teams don't take them serious, they're going to be in trouble.
0: Yep.
1: I think that's, you know, who they are. I think Bryce Young has gotten better, tremendously better. And they can move the ball. They can score. Now, defensively, can they slow down and stop, you know, all that Denver brings with the running game, the passing game? We'll see. But this is going to be an interesting game.
0: I agree with you. Now, the Panthers are down 2 receivers tonight.
1: Yeah, everybody is.
0: But it sure does. But, yeah, there's no Jalen Coker. There is no
1: good receiver,
0: Xavier,
1: too.
0: Yeah, I do like the way he's starting.
1: Man, he can play.
0: Xavier Leggett is out as well. So we might be getting to know some people outside of Tet McMillan with regard to the way this offense runs tonight. So we'll have that. And then also, everybody is looking for a response, and I believe one has come through from the NFL with regard to what happened in New York today. And the executive director of the NFLPA has already spoken. That's J.C. Treader. He says, this kind of behavior from an official towards a player is unacceptable. Players are consistently held accountable. When the roles are reversed, we expect the NFL to hold officials to the same standard. There is an official in the Cardinals-Giants game that is clearly, twice, screaming at Trey McBride, F you, F you. You ever see this before on
1: Never.
0: A field?
1: Never. Completely unprofessional. Get off the field. How could you be unbiased if you're feeling that way towards a player? It's impossible. I'll tell you a story about officiating.
0: Fire away.
1: And I'll make it quick. It was a receiver, official Chad Brown, who's since passed away, God rest his soul. Bob Whitfield, who was our perennial Pro Bowl left tackle in Atlanta. Bob and Chad were friends, right? Chad had come to the house yep. for Thanksgiving before and all of that. And I remember my rookie year, you know, Bob and Chad, they'd be going back and forth that he did, you know, playing before the game and all of that. And I was like, oh, man, that's going to be great for us. And we were playing in New Orleans, and Bob jumped offsides. He came in offsides. Chad threw the flag offsides, number 70. Bob jumped offsides again. Now the crowd's really going crazy. Offsides, number 70. Then we ran the play, and Bob got a holding penalty. Holding, number 70. And Bob is livid. Chad, you bleep, bleep, bleep, bleep, bleep, bleep, bleep, bleep, bleep. Chad sticks his head in the huddle and looks at Bob's like, hey, man, get your bleep together. Right? Like,
0: yep. Yeah.
1: That's.
0: Stop committing penalties.
1: Right? Like, that's. I was like, oh, that's. They're not friends. Right? But you must be professional. No matter what he felt or spent time, he was going to call the game the way the game is supposed to be called.
0: Yeah, you have a job to do. It's no different than I'm sure you all have friends on the other team, especially when you're a veteran player. You know everybody around the league. You probably got real good friends, but you're going to knock them in the mouth for 3 hours, and then you can be friends afterwards, right?
1: Just like we'll be friends after Steve DeSager gives us an update.
0: Thank you. Steve DeSager. There he is.
2: There. That gets the music, and then all of us. Hey, I've got a great trivia question for you. Allegiant Stadium, which

0: hosted a battle of 3-0 teams. It's been open since 2020. If you add up all the coaches, including Raider coaches over the years, which coach has the most victories in that building in the NFL? We'll get the answer in a moment. But we do have the 49ers at 4-0, Vikings 4-0, Chiefs 4-0. They all won in the late afternoon window. And the Chargers are 0-4 after four turnovers. They actually made it close, down 30-13 at Seattle with 8 minutes to go. 30-23, Seahawks the final. And Seattle rookie running back Jadarian Price is out. He's on IR with a chest injury. Seahawks have won 9 straight at home. The Charger offense by late first half had 3 first downs and 3 turnovers, including a botched punt return. Oof. And on third down conversions at the time, they were 0-6. And they still, which tells you Seattle didn't play well today either, still the Chargers had one final drive for a chance to tie. The Sunday night game already has Detroit up 3-0 at the Panthers in the opening 3 minutes because of Jake Bates' 54-yard field goal on the first drive of the night. The Kansas City at Vegas game, well, 30-27, KC takes it. Kenneth Walker with 2 late touchdown runs, 22 carries, 177 yards for him in this one. San Francisco edged Denver. It was 24-14 the final. Brock Purdy, 2 touchdown passes, including a late one to George Kittle. And San Francisco wide receiver Mike Evans did play. He was a game-time decision with the strained rib muscle and a fracture, according to Jay Glazer. Evans had 5 receptions, 76 yards. You want to know what a good football team looks like? On paper, I'll tell you what it looks like. The 49ers today, 1 penalty, no turnovers, no sacks allowed. Minnesota's 4-0. I don't know how, but they're 4-0 also. Beat Miami 15-10. Will Reichert 5-for-5 on field goals. Aaron Jones 94 yards rushing. So Justin Jefferson, star wide receiver of the Vikes, was out with an ankle injury. Tight end TJ Hawkinson was targeted 13 times and had 13 receptions for 119 yards. Answer to your trivia question, most wins for a coach in Allegiant Stadium, including postseason. Well, Josh McDaniels, Raiders, had 6. Antonio Pierce, Raiders, had 6. Andy Reid now has 7 wins in that building. He is number 1.
1: It was going to be my guess, but only because he won today, so I sort of figured you had a point to make there. But yep. Anyway, that's it was going to be my guess, but only because he won today, so I sort of figured you had a point to make there. But
0: the day started in London. The day's going to start in London all month, by the way. Well, actually, Paris at the end of the month, but we're going to get these early morning games. Indianapolis defeated Washington 30-13. It was 17-13 mid-third quarter. Washington quarterback Marcus Mariota left with a knee injury. He reportedly aggravated a sprained MCL. New England won at Buffalo on a touchdown pass with under 2 minutes left, 29-26. Rams were comeback winners in Philadelphia, 24-20. Tyron Williams, 2 touchdown runs in the last 4 minutes. This is the Eagles' offense today. 13 drives, 12 first downs. On third down conversions, Philadelphia was 0-for-12, but they have very forgiving fans, so I'm sure everything is just fine at Philly. 10 penalties, by the way, also. And running back Saquon Barkley left early with a hamstring injury. Other than that, everything's fine.
2: God.
0: Chicago over the Jets easily, 23-12. The Jets at least got their first interception in 21 games. Nearly 650 pass attempts against them since their last pick. Kyle Manungai of the Bears, 30 carries, 146 yards, 2 scores. Reportedly, he has a thumb injury. Jacksonville won at Cincinnati, 22-17. Wide receiver Jamar Chase of the Bengals left with a concussion. T. Higgins had 11 catches, 157 yards. He has an adductor injury now. The Giants at home beat Arizona, 36-24. Giants had trailed late third quarter. Green Bay won at Tampa Bay, 17-14. The Bucs are 0-4. Baltimore at home survived Tennessee, 24-18. The Titans are 0-4. Quarterback Lamar Jackson left with an ankle injury. He's in a walking boot. The team says it's optimistic. Jackson had 2 touchdown passes today. Good news, Zay Flowers played. He's had the bad hamstring. 8 catches, 118 yards, and a TD. Dallas won a thriller at Houston. The Texans are 0-4. 34-30, Cowboys the final. The game-winning TD with 40 seconds left. Dak Prescott to CeeDee Lamb. CeeDee Lamb was targeted 21 times in this game and finished with 17 receptions for 189 yards. Monday night, it'll be Atlanta at New Orleans. And lest we forget, last Thursday, Cleveland won again, beating Pittsburgh. The new college football polls, well, the top five stayed the same. Missouri's up to number 14. In Major League Baseball, the NL Division Series are going on. At Dodger Stadium, a run in the first for the Braves off Blake Snell.

0: Bottom of the second now on FS1. Atlanta leading the Dodgers 1-0 yesterday in the 100-degree heat. The Dodgers got three long balls and beat the Braves 5-3 in the opener of the best of five. And Milwaukee, the top seed, leads 2-0 after beating the Padres 4-3 with a two-run single in the bottom of the ninth with two outs. NASCAR victory for Chase Briscoe in Las Vegas. WNBA playoff wins for Atlanta and Golden State, each at home, each starting semifinals. Gentlemen, back to you.
1: Steve, thanks, great Steve. To have you. Great stuff. And, boy, so the Brewers got the game-winning hit. And I've been watching football all day. Now, did they bounce it off of the roof? Where did
2: that was wild business. You want to talk about robbery?
1: Where did today's hit go for the Brewers?
0: Straight to center. Two people scored, but
1: okay, that's good.
0: You know, right, they have the
1: ricochet
0: best.
1: It off of anything.
0: Last night, for those who are unaware, we talked about it on last night's show. It hit the metal attached to the roof in Milwaukee. And came down, and was a fair ball, and came down fair, and into the glove of a left fielder for an out. And the Padres are thinking, if this doesn't hit the roof, that ball might go.
2: It might go.
1: It's gone.
2: It was still going up.
0: That was an L last night, and then the Padres are up with two outs in the ninth, 3-2, and they're asking their closer, who I think is the best in the National League this year, Mason Miller, they're asking him to pitch two innings to finish it out. He wound up with 40 pitches in relief, three walks in the ninth, could not get the last out. In a best of five, on that bullpen, where they have seemingly an unlimited amount of good arms, Padres go home down 2-0.
1: Will y'all be honest with me for a second? Did you know that you could bang the ball off of the roof?
2: No.
0: I do know Tampa Bay. Yes, they have those indoor rules.
1: Right, but like there used to be certain domes, and don't have specifics, but if you hit the roof in a certain spot, it was an automatic homer because it was like, no, if you hit that,
0: depending on
2: the ball is leaving. Yes.
0: In Tampa Bay, how deep it was.
1: That feels like that should not be how we handle it.
0: The problem is Tampa Bay, I think, is rings, so you have a chance of hitting a different section of the roof, whereas this looked like more like trusses, you know, in a line.
1: Sure, I don't think there can be any uniformity to this. It just seems to me that one thing we know is not right is just have somebody catch it.
0: Like every ball game in our street growing up.
1: Thank you.
0: Hit it into a tree, but if you catch it.
1: It was like the Major League Baseball playoffs became the Savannah Bananas for one play. So it's just like if you catch it, and if you're upside down, if a fan catches it, then everybody gets pizza and the home team wins. I'm like, what? There's no way. I don't know where the ball was going to end up. I'm pretty sure it was gone. It
2: wasn't going to be in play. I can tell you that.
1: But at minimum, you got to tell me that this is like a do-over or something. You can't just have it be like, yep, they caught it, so he's out.
0: What made me feel better is that the Padres manager mentioned afterwards, we actually talked about this in reviewing the ground rules at home plate right before the game and joked, wouldn't that be funny if it actually happened in that night's game.
1: And not funny, I would imagine.
0: As it turned out, yes.
1: Not funny at all for the Padres.
2: Not
1: Good
2: funny at all.
1: Lord, who came up? What kind of a rule is that?
2: If anything, if the ball is hit that high, first of all, you shouldn't be inside, but that's neither here nor there.
1: Thank you. Yeah.
2: If the ball is hit that high and the trajectory is that of it was still going up.
0: Which these days, just like they have pitch tracking,
2: they can tell you.
0: They can tell you exactly where it
2: was. Then it's a ground, it's a double.
1: Yeah. The whole game is based on launch angle, exit velocity. Soon as a home run leaves the yard, they can tell you how far it went because they've got all of that math. How on earth can you not approximate where that ball is going to land? It's literally what they all do for a living.
0: But today's game-winning hit was just line drive past a diving second baseman. I will update after today's game. This is a record that was already set last night in game one of a series, is most 100-mile-an-hour pitchers ever in a postseason series, not in a night, but they can update it now. In two games in Milwaukee, including Mizorowski last night, 83 times they're doing pitch at 100 miles an hour in that series.
2: That's out of control.
1: Mason Miller, the

0: is all of that. Yeah. Oh, I felt terrible again for San Diego.
1: Can't close it, man.
0: Jeez.
1: I'm pulling for them. I'd much rather play them.
2: And it's only a best of five. So teams that go up two games to none win the series almost 90% of the time.
0: Yeah, they're in trouble. They're in trouble. All right, Steve, great to have you. Great stuff. Thank you. So did you get up early and watch London?
1: So I have a cheat code.
0: Oh.
1: And I was talking to a friend as we sat in, you know, the basketball gym on Saturday, and he's a Colts fan, and he was upset that he had to get up and at 6:30 and watch the game. And I said, you're looking at it wrong. I said, you have DVR, everybody. You can't have a television without DVR anymore.
0: Right, yeah, that's...
1: I said, so this is what I'll tell you. The sweet spot is I love the London games. I love the early morning games because I can get up at 8:30. Right? I can sleep in, get up at 8:30, watch the game.
0: And you're done by 10.
1: And I'm done when every other game kicks off.
0: Yeah.
1: It's unbelievable. And because I like it really because... it's an isolated game. Normally, I'm watching 7-8 games
0: right
1: at one time. So I get to really enjoy. It feels like a double dip of Sunday night or a standalone Thursday night or a Monday night game for me in the morning.
0: I'm glad you brought that up. Yeah, we should let the young people know. They have this thing that it used to be called the single box. And you just watch one thing. At one time. I know, Boomer.
1: Weird.
0: It was super weird, but we used to do that. Anyway, okay. Live Fox Sports Radio Studios, the interesting thing for me was, it was well after the London game was over that the most interesting thing that I saw happen at it came to life. So we'll get to that coming up next with Ephraim on Mark on Fox Sports Radio.
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15: If you had to make the deal today, would you sign Drake May to a big extension? Yes or no?
16: I don't know if his shoulder's still bothering him. I don't know when he got hurt with that shoulder. Ray, maybe you could find that out because I have been bringing this up ad nauseum. Of look at the five games, look at the postseason last year, not just the Super Bowl. Something was off there. I don't know if his shoulder is bothering him, but this is an issue. Now, you can say he doesn't have A.J. Brown. He had Stephon Diggs last year, but I don't think he had, you know, a typical number one wide receiver, and he still made it work. Yeah, Ray?
17: I'm seeing he hurt his shoulder in the AFC Championship game against the Broncos.
16: Okay, so then what does that mean for the, you know, previous games where he didn't play well? Here's Mike Vrabel, his head coach, on the struggles of Drake May, and is there any issue? tension between coach and quarterback.
4: Greg Hill said this morning,

0: he had heard that there is an issue between you and Drake May. Are there any issues?
1: He heard from unnamed sources. Let me just tell you why I'm here. 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Believe it or not, I had choices to where I wanted to coach. I wanted to coach here because Drake was the quarterback. So,
2: and he did finish runner-up in the MVP, and he did get to a Super Bowl. That is a great payoff. If you're Mike Vrabel and you're not sure where you want to go, do you want to follow kind of in the shadow of Bill Belichick? And he wasn't afraid because maybe he had found his Tom Brady and Drake May, and maybe he still has. But there's something wrong with the situation.
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7: Penn State back into prominence where, okay, we got guys now. We got some dudes. We can compete for the national championship. 1 year later, and they have fallen so far off the map, you can't even see them. A heritage program like Penn State, coach is gone, players are gone, quarterback left for the NFL rather than come back for another. Now I'm gone, guys. I'm not going to worry about trying to petition coming back. No, I'm leaving. And sometimes the fall in college football now, especially in the NIL era, and things happening as fast as they are, it is stunning. And especially stunning for a team like Penn State that had been back at in a rarefied air, or at least thought to be back in that rarefied air. And now it feels like Penn State is starting over. Like they're completely starting over.
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0: Lions up 3-0. 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And speaking of Underdog, congratulations to those of you who had, Kenneth Walker, George Kittle. There were a couple of like, ooh, it's getting real late in the day. And then all of a sudden, some dudes who were having mediocre days were suddenly having game-winning days. So hope you had those guys in your lineup, and they got you over the top. So,
1: and to that point.
0: Yes, please.
1: You know, shout out to those who had Saquon Barkley.
0: Oh.
1: Or Lamar Jackson.
0: Lamar Jackson.
1: DJ Moore.
0: I can't even think of them. I had, there were a lot of dudes that went out and,

0: did not return. So we feel your pain.
1: That's always fun.
0: As always. So Charlie Ursay Gordon. You know who this is?
1: Yeah. The Charlie, owner.
0: The yeah.
1: Owner of the Colts.
0: The Indianapolis Colts. So Jim Ursay's daughter. Now has control of the team with his passing. Did you see all these clips?
1: Of her on the sideline?
0: Yep.
1: Yep. Taking notes.
0: Yeah, which, you know, taking notes, no problem there. You're the boss. How about when she kind of cruises over to the sideline and just starts giving the coach the real subtle tap, tap, tap right there on the shoulder and starts asking questions. That's pointing to the sheet. And
1: so weird.
0: Dude, I was like, okay, there's one or two things happening here. And the reports are already out because this is one of these PR disasters. No. She's trying to learn. She's trying to learn.
1: Well, that ain't it.
0: As opposed to what some might have interpreted it as, which is her telling the coach, I think we need a run play right here.
1: It's no way she was doing that.
0: God, I hope not.
1: No way.
0: But.
1: No shot.
0: If I agree with you. At the same time, I want everybody to understand that if she is trying to learn.
1: Do it at practice.
0: Thank you. In the meeting rooms. Have you ever heard of Tuesday?
1: Matter of fact, every Tuesday, I will spend 5 to 7 hours with you breaking football down.
0: Or how about.
1: But not during the game.
0: How about in March? How about March? The coaches are kind of busy.
1: Well, it's hard in March because there are no games. I'm sure she wants to feel the energy of preparing for a 10. Like, and then you get to see it happen. In March, you can learn a bunch of stuff. And then, that's that one thing I learned back in March.
0: Oh, this was so uncomfortable. When she's like, and she walks up to the coach and, tap, tap, tap.
1: Like she doesn't know protocol, but I will tell you this. She is the boss. So I guess you create the protocol?
0: Yeah, but we're allowed to, especially if it's not our boss, we're allowed to assess.
1: Oh, we can definitely assess
0: criticize
1: it.
0: Criticize the boss.
1: That's not the right move.
0: What the hell are you doing?
1: Go.
0: I mean, in general, owner on sideline for me is already.
1: Really weird.
0: Ears up. Yeah. Like that's. Kind of a no from me, Doug, you know? All right. There's more on that coming up. Plus, the quarterback who I am officially out on right around the corner. We are
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2: 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That's not the same Padre team. Okay, they are on fire. Since September 1st, a month, the Padres lead baseball in wins, runs, OPS, batting average. I mean, they're hitting almost 290 as a team. So, I mean, and also, the Cubs did themselves no favors. 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

0: action Sunday Night Football. We are watching along and getting to everything else that has happened this week leading up to this moment with one game. And I think in some way, shape, or form, they're telling me it's a battle for first place tomorrow night between two teams with a losing record. But anyway, we'll get to all of that as we lay it out here on Fox Football Sunday, Fox Sports Radio with Ephraim Salaam. I am Mark Willard. Okay, we'll get back to the NFC East in a little bit. I'm not done with them. Nick Sirianni and the Eagles, I have no words. At least not anymore. We used a lot of words last hour. But just absurd. But it does not end there by any stretch. I think the Commanders should get their share, and the Cowboys should get their share, even though they won. Even though they won the football game. They did something really weird in their game that I want to talk to you about. But the Green Bay Packers, sometimes I think it's more powerful to talk about some of these teams even when they win. And so the Packers won a football game today, 17-14, over the Tampa Bay Buccaneers, who started a rookie, undrafted free agent quarterback. And I thought, by and large, considering all things, he didn't look half bad. He made the mistakes that I knew he would make, and they knew he would make. But, you know, he kept him in the football game. But do you know who just is just so constantly underwhelming right now is Jordan Love. And I guess by extension, the entire Green Bay offense. Tucker Kraft doesn't want to be booed, and he figured out how to do it, and that is play road games. Because he dropped, worst drop I've seen by any NFL player this year, a feathery, touchy pass right between his hands in the corner of the end zone, and he just bonked it, just missed it. Later in the game, caught a different touchdown pass. His numbers will suggest he played well, but it's the worst run game I've seen in the NFL in a while. And Jordan Love, in big moments, still makes weird decisions. Up by three late in the game, deep in Tampa Bay territory. Again, you have the lead and the ball. Be mindful of that. And he just throws a ridiculous interception. I can't figure him out right now. And maybe it's because I don't want to anymore. What do you think?
1: Jordan Love?
0: Yes.
1: I've never been sold on Jordan Love. I've never been sold on him. I remember coming in. I couldn't understand last year. People really had him as an MVP favorite. And I was like, based on what? The second half of the season? Do you remember the first half of the season last year? Like, he's never done anything to where I was like, oh, no, he's the one. He's a good quarterback, but at no stretch, shape, way, or form is he elite. Are on the cusp of being elite in my eyes since he's been an elite, since he's been a starter. I've never thought that. But people were selling that to us. And I don't know why or how. I guess his best year was his in 2023. Way through for 4,100 yards and 32 touchdowns and 11 interceptions. That was 3 years ago.
0: Yeah, I mean, he's not like a terrible player.
1: He's not bad.
0: Yeah.
1: But he's not what they were putting him and projecting him to be.
0: Well, I mean, of all the, you know, when we look around the league and you look at the quarterbacks who have gotten the 50-plus million-dollar bag, he does not get a lot of discussion, and I think he probably should. Do you know what I mean? Like Patrick Mahomes and Dak Prescott and Josh Allen and Joe Burrow, Trevor Lawrence, Matthew

0: Stafford, now Baker Mayfield. Brock Purdy is on this list as I pull this up. But I know there's, you know, obviously the Deshaun Watson thing, that's under 50. Jalen Hurts is over 50. Justin Herbert is over 50. We can have conversations about those guys, and we will. But this one to me is out of whack. The top five paid quarterbacks in the game right now on an annual salary are Mahomes, Prescott, Burrow, Allen, Jordan Love. Whoops. That I can tell you which one of those is out of place.
1: So weird to even say that.
0: Right. So like that to me is more of the issue. I know what's going on around him is not ideal. The offensive line is bad and injured. He has no run game. It is pathetic watching these three players try to come in and gain 2 yards. It's incredible. Marshawn Lloyd today, 7 carries for 13 yards. Caleb Johnson had a 31-yard run, and in the other 7 carries, gained 11 yards. Okay? Chris Brooks had a 27-yard run. In his other 3 runs, he gained 3 yards. They are so bad. They are so anemic. And obviously, that has just a trickle-down effect on everything. So I get that it's not ideal circumstances. He also lost one of his starting receivers this year for the year. I get all of these things.
1: Yeah, who hasn't at this point?
0: Amen. But I just don't see it.
1: I'm not sold.
0: Yeah,
1: I'm not.
0: I just don't see it.
1: So, look, man, there's nothing exciting happening watching the Green Bay Packers play. Nothing pops off the feel or the film for me. And when you look at them, I mean, for someone who's deemed to be elite or on the cusp of that, completing 52% of your passes, that's Josh Allen rookie year.
0: Right. Inaccurate.
1: That's not elite. That's bad.
0: Right.
1: So there are different things that have to happen for you to be talked about in a way that others are talked about. That's not it. So, look, man.
0: Yeah.
1: They paid him the money, you know, in a market where, you know, who else were you going to get?
0: Right.
1: I get it. You guys, Green Bay does things different with receivers. I mean, with quarterbacks.
0: Yeah, they do with receivers, too.
1: Yeah, that's true.
0: I know they gave Watson and Jaden Reed, you know, big-ish contracts. But, no, they keep it moving. They keep it moving. Did it with Devontae Adams. They did it with, you know, to a degree, with Romeo Dobbs. They want to, and I think same thing you're saying with the quarterback, they want to rely on their scouting and the players they picked. And they keep them. They keep them, even if they're not necessarily putting up the gaudy numbers that you want. Prediction right now, the Packers are about to lose a lot of football games. They're 2-2. They beat the Jets in overtime, and they beat an 0-4 Tampa team that had an undrafted rookie quarterback at the helm. Their next 6 games before they're on a bye are the Bears, the Cowboys, the Lions, the Panthers, the Patriots, and the Vikings.
1: That's not good.
0: They're not going to win more than hell. The over-under for how many wins they get in that 6-game stretch is 1.5. That's what I would set it at. And so it doesn't matter if they go over or under. The point is they're going to lose most of those football games.
1: Yeah.
0: They're going to lose most of those football games. And what was a division that we thought, like, boy, everybody's a playoff contender –

0: To me, it does not feel that way. The Vikings are 4-0. As Steve said earlier, I don't know how, but they are. So, you know, they're in great shape. 4-0 starts usually find their way to the postseason. And I think the Bears deserve a nod today for doing something that, you know, you kind of talked about off the top of the season when the Seahawks were getting wins with Drew Lock. The Bears have now won two straight games with their second and their third quarterback. Which order it is doesn't matter. So I think the Bears look like a, you know, their defense looks like an actual, it's not great, but it's buttoned up enough so far this year. But that division is not as dynamic as I thought it was going to be when we started the year.
1: And look, this is what I do know. If you are winning games without your starting quarterback, especially if your starting quarterback is dynamic, and then you get to your third string quarterback and you can win games, then you are a good team.
0: Yep.
1: And it really doesn't matter the record or your opponent. If you can muster up winning games with second and third string quarterbacks, then that means your team is good. Because everyone has to raise their level. Everyone has to do a little bit more. You got to block a little bit longer on the offensive line. You got to make the tougher catches. You got to run better routes. Defensively, you got to take the ball away. You got to force third and long. You got to put pressure on the opposing team's quarterback. Everybody has to be involved when you're winning games with second and third string quarterbacks. That in itself is the definition of having a good team.
0: Mm-hmm.
1: If you have an all-world quarterback or a Pro Bowl quarterback or all-pro quarterback and you're winning, you're like, man, they got a really good team. Yes, they do, but they're led by someone spectacular. If that said person were to not be in the lineup, could they win games? Could they win games? That's what made the Patriots of the dynasty good. Because whenever Tom wasn't there, remember Matt Castle
0: went 11-6.
1: He won, right?
0: Yep.
1: 11-5 back then.
0: 11-5, thank you. Yes.
1: Right? That's a good team.
0: Yeah.
1: When your whole world and offense revolves around one person and you're able to still manage to win games without that person, shout out to the coaches, the GM, for putting together a good team. Because as we know, in all pro sports, but especially football, the war of attrition is real. It's real.
0: Big time. I mean, shout out Seahawks, 3-1. Drew Lock, couple games. It's been weird, but shout out New York Giants. They're 3-1. They're out there playing with Jameis Winston.
1: Man, oof.
0: Shout out Minnesota Vikings.
1: I don't know how.
0: I don't know what's going on there. Their defense is awesome. That's part of
1: their
0: it.
1: Their defense is unreal.
0: Yeah, Brian Flores has got that group rolling. And so that's a big part of it. I don't want to do the, you know, too much into the schedule Sam thing, but their defense is awesome. However, they played that Packer team that doesn't score on anyone. They played the Bears in the rain and Caleb Williams got hurt. They played the Tampa Bay Buccaneers, who are 0-4, and they played the Miami Dolphins, who are 0-4. You get credit. Played twice with a backup quarterback yourself. But I'd love to see a dynamic offense against the Vikings to see what happens.
1: Well, yeah.
0: And we'll get that chance.
1: It's coming. But, you know, before that, well, next week, the Saints.
0: They're at New Orleans. That'll be interesting because they do score.
1: They do score now.
0: I don't know if it's a great team.
1: Tyler Shuck is
0: throwing it around. But they've
1: Shucking
0: got,
1: that thing.
0: Yeah, as soon as they're done with the Saints, they got a bye, and then they've got the Colts, and then they got the Lions, and then they got the Bills, and a few more weeks till they've got the Niners. So, like, it's coming. It's coming. We'll see.
1: But as of right now, you know, shout out to Brian Flores and that defense, man. They're making it real difficult. He's coming, man. He's coming. They gonna blitz and they whew.
0: No doubt. While we're on the topic of defense, what happened to this one? We'll get to that coming up next. We are live in the 5.

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5: There's nothing in the world where we

have the technology to make something better and we don't use it. Now, is it ready for every single pitch so far with the ABS? No, not yet. As you've seen the challenges, we get the answers pretty fast. That's good, right? It's good that, hey, challenge is made on the field. You see it right away. This call has been upheld. This call has been reversed. The count is 2-1. It happens pretty fast. Now, you can't have this, but you know, the ball and strike. This has to happen almost instantaneous. So I don't know how far away we are from the technology being an instantaneous ball strike, but we can't be that far away. That's why I say, you know, anytime technology comes, I go, okay, well, we have something. Usually within 5 years, we get something close to perfected if it's there. So I'd say within 5 years, we will have it where the ABS will be

He says, staring sadly at gas tank while the light flickers on and off, and on and off, and on and off, and on and off, and on and off. 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
1: Second down at the Houston 12. Prescott back, throwing. End zone! Lamb! Lamb! Lamb to the post! CeeDee Lamb! Unbelievable!
2: Yeah, throw it to CeeDee Lamb. He'll catch it. That was the rule all day long. We're live in the Fox Sports Radio studios. The Cowboys Radio Network right there with the call. Former Texan, Ephraim Salam, right here, as always, on Sunday nights. What the hell's going on out there, man?
3: Man.
2: What's wrong with that defense? They were unbelievable last year. And they got the same staff and a lot of the same players. What is going on?
3: You know, I really can't put my finger on it. You know, just watching them play, it's not one thing where I'm like, oh, they're doing the or not doing the,
2: yeah.
3: You know, I mean, they were so good. I mean, the reality of it is, were they really going to live up to what they were last year? It was almost impossible to do.
2: Right.
3: That's the reality of it. I mean, it was almost impossible to be that great a second year in a row. So, you know, we came in thinking it was going to be C.J. Stroud. He would be holding them back. I mean, he almost threw for 350 today.
2: Yep.
3: Two touchdowns, no picks. So, I mean, he was dueling with Dak Prescott. CeeDee Lamb's on a whole nother level.
2: Pretty good wide receiver.
3: 21 targets. So,
2: hey, real quick, I know you play with Andre Johnson. He's like the greatest dude ever, but how's George Pickens feeling right now? We got 3 targets.
3: Okay, Freddie. Okay, Freddie Freeman. Okay. Okay, Freddie. Okay, Freddie.

0: Got ourselves a tie baseball game.
1: Got ourselves a ball game.
0: Okay.
1: And they've taken Blake Snell out of the game. He was some hot garbage.
0: Oh.
1: From the start.
0: Hot garbage.
1: Hot garbage. You know how bad hot garbage smells? Oh, it's bad.
0: Well, Blake Snell, all you need to know, like, you're like, but Ephraim, he gave up one run in 3 2/3 innings and three hits, and he struck out five.
1: Mm.
0: He threw 90 pitches.
1: Unreal.
0: In 3 2/3 innings. You don't even need me to tell you what the hell was going on.
1: No.
0: The dude, I mean, barely half of them were strikes.
1: Barely.
0: 90 pitches, 47 strikes. Blake.
1: That's not it. Not with that lineup.
0: We got a pitch clock over here for a reason, Blake. My God. Yeah, so Snell is out.
1: Yeah, he's out. And so is that ball Freddie Freeman hit.
0: 1-1 tie.
1: Mm. We back, baby.
0: It's probably going to be the Dodgers and the Brewers.
1: Hey, man, look, we're going to watch it. I know you don't have a dog in the fight. And you
0: I do. I got all the dogs in the fight except the Dodgers. What you mean I don't have a dog in the fight?
1: That's true.
0: You've never been a Giants fan for a minute if you don't think I got a dog in the fight.
1: That's true.
0: I got the Braves. I got the Padres. I got the Brewers.
1: Everybody.
0: I got the Yankees. I got the Rays. I got the Guardians and the White Sox. That's who I got.
1: Okay.
0: That's who I got.
1: Take the field then.
0: I mean, that's what Giants fans have been left to do for the last decade.
1: It's all good, man. Hey.
0: That's all we got.
1: We deep blue over here.
0: That's all we got. Just out here rooting against the
1: Dodgers. Tuck. I see you, Tuck. Okay, Tucker. Sorry, I'm just these outbursts.
0: Oh, now we like Kyle Tucker.
1: Oh.
0: Oh.
1: Yes, of course.
0: Does he forgive all of you?
1: He should.
0: Oh, I have been listening to it this year.
1: He should.
0: Oh my!
1: Look, I tell you what.
0: Didn't your wife say he is not up to the Dodgers standard?
1: Yeah, he's not up to $60 million a year standard. That's a real thing.
0: Well, yeah. Who the hell is?
1: I know who is.
0: That's about it. And actually,
1: Steve DeSager's up to it.
0: That's a good point.
1: He's up to $60 million a year.
0: He's up to that level.
2: And that's where the music comes in.
0: I don't think they actually pay him that.
2: But, you know, it's only 1-1 bottom of the fourth. I feel like Blake Snell's entire career, he either completely and totally mows them down or he has nights like this and nothing in between. 5 strikeouts, 5 walks, 90 pitches and 3 2/3. But the Dodgers even it up on that Freeman homer there in the bottom of the fourth on FS1. 1-1 with the Braves. Dodgers in the heat yesterday, 100 degrees, one of the hottest postseason games ever yesterday. Dodgers hit 3 homers and got a win from Tarek Skubal. This is a best of 5 series. They'll be in Atlanta on Tuesday. Lefty Chris Sale will start game 3 in Atlanta against Yoshinobu Yamamoto. As for the bullpen for the Dodgers, now that they've got to cover more than half the game tonight, Brock Stewart got the final out to finish the fourth. The lefty from the Royals, Chris Bubich, acquired while injured this summer, is going to pitch the next inning. Dave Roberts says Roki Sasaki will pitch in relief tonight. Edwin Diaz will pitch in relief tonight. One seed Milwaukee is up 2-0 after stealing one from the Padres 4-3 with a 2-run single with 2 outs in the bottom of the ninth, beating closer Mason Miller. The Padres in the past month were 19-3 until this weekend. Milwaukee scored a 7th inning run on an error. There were 5 total errors in this game today. Each team wound up 5-for-32 at the plate. And now on to Southern California. San Diego, facing elimination, will host Game 3 Tuesday night on FS1. A Game 4 would be Wednesday nights on FS1. The American League best of fives continue Monday, including the White Sox at Cleveland. The White Sox finished 1 game back in the AL Central behind Cleveland. The Yankees play their Game 2 at Tampa Bay Monday night, and Aaron Judge of New York is still out this series with the strained calf. And we can update the Rays stat. When they out-homer their opponent in a game, the record is now 49-2 this season, including the homer against Garrett Cole to win 1-0. in the opener. Chase Briscoe took the NASCAR race in Vegas. WNBA playoff wins for Golden State and Atlanta. The two semis each started today. The NBA preseason started this weekend, by the way. NHL victories for the Rangers and Winnipeg. And in the Sunday night NFL game, we've got 3 minutes left in the first half at Carolina.

0: Carolina, the Panthers lead the Detroit Lions 13-6. Teteroa McMillan with a 32-yard touchdown catch from Bryce Young. The extra point kick hit the upright, though, Doink. So just a 13-6 lead for the home team. Chuba Hubbard has an early touchdown run. The only Lions scoring, field goals from Jake Bates from 43 and 54 yards out. Kansas City is 4-0 after beating the previously undefeated Raiders in Las Vegas 30-27. Vegas led 13-10 to start the fourth quarter, and then there was a lot of scoring. And Kenneth Walker with two late touchdown runs. He had 177 yards on the ground. How's the Raiders' run game? Not good. In fact, they're 3.2 yards per carry so far, were the fewest for any 3-0 team since 2019 New England, and they were worse than that today. Chiefs wide receiver Rashee Rice with a hamstring injury left early, and wide receiver Tyquan Thornton injured late in the game. He had 5 receptions, 111 yards, 2 touchdowns, a serious ankle injury, and no flag for the hip drop tackle. San Francisco is 4-0 after beating Denver 24-14. We mentioned last hour how, not perfect, but how great on paper the Niners played today. One penalty, no turnovers, no sacks allowed. In fact, AP did a little research. Since the merger with the AFL, so we're going back a ways, about 55 years, there have only been 10 teams total, the Niners one of them now, to go 3 straight games in a season with no sacks allowed and no interceptions thrown, and no one's ever done it 4 straight games, by the way. San Francisco's at Seattle next weekend. Seattle would have lost if they'd played a real team today. They were up 30-13 with 8 minutes to go, 30-23 the final over the 0-4 Chargers, who had 4 more turnovers. And Seattle rookie running back Jadarian Price is on IR with a chest injury. Ladd McConkey, Charger wide receiver, left early with a foot injury, had no catches. The last time the Chargers started a season 0-4 was 2017, their first year in L.A. The Seahawks have won 9 straight home games. Minnesota is 4-0. Will Reichard 5-for-5 on field goals. Vikings beat Miami 15-10. TJ Hockenson, the tight end, was targeted 13 times, had 13 catches, 119 yards. You know, Minnesota won at Tampa Bay last week, but that game had 17 punts, 17 penalties. Today's Vikings game had 20 penalties total. That's nothing like the Chargers at Seattle game. Through three, each team had 11 penalties. Combined by the end of the day, 30 penalties in that game, Chargers at Seattle. Not a Rembrandt. In London, Indianapolis, a winner at Washington 30-13. Jonathan Taylor, 2 touchdown runs. Washington quarterback Marcus Mariota left with a knee injury, apparently aggravated, a sprained MCL. Of course, Jaden Daniels was out again with a dislocated elbow. Reports are Daniels is due to return to full practice this week. Injuries also to report from Cincinnati and from Baltimore. Jacksonville won at Cincinnati 22-17, but Ja'Marr Chase left with a concussion. T. Higgins, who had 11 catches, 157 yards, has an adductor injury. Baltimore at home held off Tennessee 24-18. Quarterback Lamar Jackson left with an ankle injury and is in a walking boot. He had 2 touchdown passes today. The team is optimistic about the injury. Dallas won 34-30 at Houston on the late TD catch from CeeDee Lamb. Giants and Green Bay each with wins. By the way, that Green Bay win was at 0-4 Tampa Bay 17-14. Tampa Bay's at Dallas on Thursday. Wins for the Giants and Chicago, New England, and the Rams. Rams got Kyren Williams, 2 touchdown runs in the last 4 minutes to win at Philadelphia 24-20. Running back Saquon Barkley of Philadelphia left early with a bad hamstring. Updating, Dodgers have 2 on, 2 out. Bottom of the fourth on FS1. Dodgers and Braves tied at 1. And the Detroit Lions have scored. Jahmyr Gibbs with a 1-yard touchdown run. This extra point is good. 13 all at Carolina. Just over 2 minutes left. First half. Back to you.
1: Steve, great stuff. Yes, Jahmyr Gibbs scores because that's what he does. Both of you, exercise. I have an exercise. I wonder if, if you guys could. No. I don't want you to exercise.
0: I'm sorry. I was doing calisthenics here.
1: No jumping jacks, but it may feel like that. I have an exercise that I would like you to do with me. I need your help.
2: Okay.
1: So, had Baltimore today in the large survivor pool.
0: Because they were playing the winless Titans.
1: But most people did.
0: And it's Derrick Henry against the Titans, by the way.
1: Right. Revenge game. And
0: he had an early TD.
1: Right, and it went well, and so we're on to week

0: 5. The only people who were knocked out today, at least in the one that I'm in, were people who decided to take Buffalo. Okay. So
1: they're taking Buffalo at home, you would think. But
0: you would think.
1: Patriots won. Yeah.
0: I think you overthought it a little bit when Tennessee's playing Baltimore, but this is what people do. So it's fine. So on to week 5.
1: Where the Browns are playing at the Jets.
0: Right. And so I want to talk to the two of you because there's a quirk in my two quirks in my league. First of all, in this one, you for the first half of the season, you can take the same team twice.
2: Oh.
0: In fact, you can take it as many times as you want.
1: So the Titans are winless. Dolphins are winless.
0: Yes.
1: Okay.
0: But you cannot take the Thursday game. Thursday game
1: at all?
0: Nope, off the mark.
1: Okay, like, that's too bad because Tampa Bay is winless.
0: Exactly, and they're at Dallas where they're a 10-point dog. So let's remove Tampa at Dallas on Thursday.
1: But really what you're doing with survivor pools, you're betting against bad, right?
0: Correct.
1: You're trying to find the worst team out there, the one most likely to lose. And
0: right.
1: I would say, did you see the Jets play today?
0: For sure. And also, I try to pick a home team. I try to avoid division games. These are things I try to do. New England and Buffalo. That's what I was like, no, we're not doing division games. So anyway, I want to read next week's schedule. And you just raise your hand and say something, make a noise. When you hear a game that you think is maybe something I could use.
1: When you get to the Dolphins, I'll raise my hand.
0: Okay. So, Eagles at Jacksonville, but that game's in London. Eagles at Jacksonville. Bears at Packers. Texans at Titans. 0-4 versus 0-4.
1: Get your tickets now.
0: Bengals at Dolphins.
1: Yeah, I know. I know the Dolphins had two injuries today. Bengals had two injuries today, but the Dolphins are still.
0: Yeah, right? Yeah. Raiders at Patriots, Vikings at Saints, Browns at Jets, Colts at Steelers, Giants at Commanders, Broncos at Chargers, Lions at Cardinals, 49ers at Seahawks.
1: Stay away.
2: Oh.
0: Ravens at Falcons. Monday night, Bills at Rams.
1: Stay away. Now, you mentioned the Colts at the Steelers. The Colts can look bad, but they have a star player, a game changer on the roster. So, despite the bad stretches, especially early today, they have Jonathan Taylor.
2: Just hand it off.
1: They won the game.
0: I mean,
1: Miami does not have Devon Achane, and the Dolphins' offense today had 9 drives, 8 first downs.
0: The Dolphins game that you're pointing at is, if you want to ask Vegas, that is the biggest spread of Sunday and Monday. The Bengals -7.5. The Colts you bring up are not even favored. That they are an underdog in that football game. I just looked at this real quick, and I went, oh, no.
1: The Dolphins came close today because they were playing a Minnesota team that is really struggling still on offense.
0: Yes, a 4-0 struggling team. Yeah. I don't like any of those.
2: Any of them.
0: At all.
1: You can't pick your bye week?
0: Wouldn't that be great? I'll try.
1: Like, the Chiefs are off next weekend. Can you be off next weekend?
0: I'm going to give that a shot. I'll give that a shot. I'll be like, nope, we're taking the bye week.
2: Oof.
0: And we'll see what he says. But
1: there are too many to just stay away from. But still, if the winless Dolphins are playing, I almost don't care that they're at home. Because they just, what's special about that team?
2: Nothing.
0: Nothing. Nothing except for that
2: but
0: they
2: defensively, they were getting after it today.
1: They were today. Because they had literally no sacks for the whole season until today.
2: They were getting after it.
0: They hosted the Chiefs there last week, and it until late. That was a game.
2: Yeah, they fight.
1: But then the Chiefs had playmakers and won the game.
0: Yeah. Yeah. No, I get it. But the
1: it's
0: Bengals,
1: just a win or lose. It's not point spread, right?
0: No, correct. No Ja'Marr Chase, you would think, or maybe. He got concussed.
1: Yeah, and I don't know about Higgins.
0: T. Higgins left, and I don't think they don't look that good. They don't look right anyway.
2: No.
0: They don't look right over there.
1: They weren't running at all. They had to throw to Chase Brown 11 times out
0: correct.
1: Of the backfield.
0: Yeah, Joe Burrow threw 2 picks. Hey,
1: but

0: Brown can get 11 catches and Joe Burrow can run for a score.
1: Can I, like, in London with no Saquon, could I explore the Jaguars?
0: Especially after Philadelphia.
2: The Jaguars play well over there, too.
1: They do.
0: And they'll be there for 2 weeks.
1: And the Eagles are...
0: The Eagles on third down conversions were 0 for 12 today.
2: You guys do know they're trying to move the Jaguars.
1: Of course. Anyway, I just thought, let's play with this for a second, see if you guys could help me. It sounds like you can't.
2: No. Nope.
1: But anyway.
2: No, but good luck.
0: I didn't think about the London
1: this is
0: thing.
1: Awful.
0: You make a good point there.
2: Yeah.
1: Oh, God.
2: Jags are real at home in London.
1: This is going to be the week, man. I can't wait to see what people do.
0: And Eagles there's had no takeaways the first three games.
1: Right. There's
0: that had never happened in Eagles history.
1: There's no good answer there.
0: Well,
2: they
0: that's
2: passed
0: why
2: for
0: they,
2: 68 yards.
0: That's why they call it gambling.
1: Oh, my God.
2: They passed for 68 yards. This is what we're doing. 0 for 12 on third down. 1 for 4 on four. Like, you, how could you win?
1: Steve was doing stuff, I know, getting ready at the beginning of the show. Mm-hmm. Steve, you missed our start. We obliterated the Philadelphia Eagles.
0: Oh, good. Deservingly so.
1: Not just for their play, but, like, I imagine, did you watch that entire game?
2: Yes.
1: Like, I've never seen a coach do these things. What was Nick Sirianni doing going for it on the situational awareness, worst game I've ever seen in my entire life?
0: So you're saying take out Saquon Barkley and take out Devontae Smith, and you think you have to win the game by yourself?
1: I just, woof. Anyway. All right, thank you guys for nothing.
2: Well, you're welcome. That's what we're here for.
1: Yeah, no, appreciate you attempting to talk it out with me. Well, thanks.
2: Hey, man, the Dodgers are on, man. I didn't hear anything you said.
1: Yeah, you're not even here.
0: Still 1-1 in the fifth.
1: Okay.
2: Thanks, Steve.
1: All right. Hey, thank you, Steve. Appreciate that. All right. So, kind of went through the Houston Texans defense. Can we go to the other team, even though they scored 34 points and won a game? Because there was another maneuver that I need to figure it out. So let's do that. We're live in the Fox Sports Radio studios. JP Morosi is going to join us next hour. 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
11: They come.
12: Oh, louder.
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13: What's that sound?
14: This is the show that has two crows and a cup of Joe.
15: Who is Joe?
14: LeVar Arrington, Brady Quinn, and Jonas Knox.
16: Credit due, hat off to Munkin. You know, you sound crazy. What do they say? When you're going after your dream and you tell people your dreams, people tell you how crazy you are. You're crazy, you're delusional. And he has the Cleveland Browns at 3-1 after a divisional opponent in the Pittsburgh Steelers, who were coming off of a big victory over the Cincinnati Bengals. So give them credit, but I think this is honestly potentially this is more of an indictment on

0: the Pittsburgh Steelers than it is a feel-good story for the Cleveland Browns.
1: Wow. Well, let me just give credit where credit's due. A lot of credit goes to the Cleveland Browns, their defense, too, for their game plan. I don't think they made it easy on the Steelers, on Rodgers, no matter what it was. Whether it was the audibles, the first play call, the lack of play call, which it seems like Rodgers and Mike McCarthy get a little frustrated with one another, or maybe just Rodgers gets frustrated with McCarthy. Whatever the case may be, this is a young, talented roster. We've talked about that before. This is a great fit for Deshaun Watson and what Todd Monken wants to do offensively. And right now, it's showing out. It's proving out.
2: I don't understand this need for a, well, feel-good story. Really happy for the guy. Really,
0: that's really what it is.
2: Yeah, and it's all of a sudden turned into that. Four games in, after he aired out the fan base in the offseason, and it's like, man, you got to feel good for Deshaun Watson. You do?
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2: Boy, this is going to be an apology day. And not for me.
1: Come on, Var. Mr. Pittsburgh, Mr. Hey, Cleveland can't do it. Yes. They can't win.
2: Say sorry.
0: They needed Joey Porter Jr. on defense.
1: Oh, here we go.
0: They were busting coverages. But you know what? Pittsburgh's offense is... Their offense was so bad in the first half. Did y'all see the way the lady questioned Mike McCarthy when he was going into the locker room?
2: Oh, yeah.
0: Did y'all see the interview?
2: Kaylee Hartung? Yeah.
0: Well, she gave him the hard tongue, all right.
2: Damn.
0: I mean, she went at him. Mike, why is your offense struggling so bad? Well, what is plaguing you? Mike's like, hey, I don't know.
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1: All right, live in the Fox Sports Radio studios, What's Your Fantasy? 10 minutes away. J.P. Morosi about a half hour away on baseball, which is obviously ongoing tonight. The Brewers won earlier today. The Braves have retaken the lead on the Dodgers, which is why Ephraim is so silent. 2-1 Braves, top of the fifth inning in L.A., with the Dodgers up 1-0 in that series. You doing okay, partner?
6: What?
1: You doing all right? I mean, maybe they
6: trash,
1: should...
6: Man. On a wild pitch? I mean, come on, bro.
1: Maybe they should have stuck with Blake Snell. I don't know.
6: No, garbage.
1: I will tell you, Blake Snell is what... Like, he pitched for the Giants not too long ago. He is...

0: from the department of a frustrating watch, no matter if you're for him or against him. Because, boy, he can be good. But when he's on your team, it just gets weird. It gets weird with Blake a lot. So tonight was one of those nights. Long way to go.
1: It's a long way.
0: You hang in there, big guy.
1: I'm trying.
0: All right. Can you explain another one to me?
1: Sure.
0: So the Cowboys won today, so this will get swept under the rug. Nobody will scream about it. It's all good in the hood. But does this make sense to you? So, trailing 13-6 just before halftime, the Dallas Cowboys had a drive stall at the Houston 47-yard line with 30 seconds left to go. Okay, down 7, 30 seconds on the clock at the opponent's 47, 4th and 16. Let's trot Brandon Aubrey out there for a 65-yard field goal attempt, which he missed. And the Texans immediately take over in field goal range already. Move the ball a few yards and kick a field goal and lead by 10 at the half. Did that make any sense to you?
1: No.
0: Talk to me.
1: No, it's like the coaches are playing Madden. That's what it feels like. I'm serious.
0: It's well said.
1: It's like they're playing Madden and there are no consequences because they can just hit the button and reset and play it again.
0: Yep.
1: The decision making is baffling to me. To be making that much and to be the leader of the team and the keeper of momentum and all of those things, they just throw it out the window.
0: It's amazing.
1: It's 4th and 21 in Madden, you're going for it because there are no consequences.
0: Right. I'm just going to throw the controller out the window if it doesn't go well.
1: Oh, my God. It's just too much.
0: It's really wild, isn't it? You've got to
1: be smarter than that.
0: It's really wild. I mean, again, it worked out, so no one's going to be mad. But I was like, what?
1: That's unsustainable.
0: What are y'all doing?
1: It's unsustainable.
0: I didn't get that at all. All right. What's Your Fantasy is right around the corner. JP Morosi next hour as well as we continue. We are.
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3: 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Here's Mark Willard and former NFL badass Ephraim Salah.
11: Halftime in Carolina, and they're all locked up. They're scoring pretty good. It's 16-16 between the Panthers and the Detroit Lions. So we'll keep you up to date as the second half gets started. JP Morosi is going to join us in about 20 minutes, and he will dive deep with us into all of the baseball that's going on, as right now we're down to the final four in both leagues. Braves and Dodgers are hot and heavy at this moment, as you heard Steve say. Bottom of the fifth, Dodgers threatening, but the Braves lead that one 2-1 with the Dodgers up 1-0. Now, I have always lived by a certain mantra in that life, which is that nobody cares about your fantasy team. However, Ephraim and I we've struck a deal, and we do care about each other's fantasy teams, and more so, this allows us collectively as a nation to commiserate with one another over all of the things that unfold on a fantasy Sunday. So Ephraim, let's do it. This is What's Your Fantasy?
3: Oh yeah.
12: You gotta know what's your fantasy.
3: What's your fantasy?
11: Let's start with Mr. Ephraim Salam. Three leagues, but he runs about 47 because his sons don't log in. But how'd today go, buddy?
13: Okay. So, in the main league that I have, that I've been, working out, I've won. It's
11: okay. What's the record now?
13: I'm 3-1.
11: That's beautiful. That's a wonderful start.
13: I had Josh Allen. I had, I didn't see that Kyren Williams.
11: Kyren Williams had a day.
13: Did he?
11: Yep.
13: Goodness gracious. Uh-huh. Debo.
11: Not bad.
13: Debo and TJ Hockenson.
11: Hey.
13: Whew, good Lord.
11: That's a dub. That's a dub for the big guy.
13: The Cardinals defense, which was crazy.
11: Don't really understand how that all works when
13: 36 points.
11: Yeah, the Giants gave a bunch of points, but
13: it's the turnovers.
11: And
13: the pick six.
11: What are you doing with the Cardinals defense on your team?
13: I knew they were playing the Giants, and yeah. I knew their turnovers would be had.
11: They're very

0: bad. They're very bad.
1: You know, you can switch out your defense every week. So yeah. I'm looking for the matchup when it comes to defense.
0: You don't normally
1: count on your defense to supply points like that, but I was like, why not?
0: All right, so okay.
1: That's one. And now the league that I manage or GM both of my sons' teams, which they could care less about. This is like one is a yes. Okay. One is a surefire yes. That's my youngest son. So I'll be 2-2. All right. I have a 99.9% chance of winning. But on the flip side of that, with my other son, it's a little bit, I have a legitimate 50-50.
0: Isn't that the best? Oh, man.
1: Okay, so listen. I'll give you the points.
0: Make Monday night raw and just real. Let's go.
1: They have 147.5.
0: Okay.
1: They're done.
0: Okay.
1: I have 108.5.
0: Okay, so you need 40 points.
1: I have Bijan Robinson and Drake London. Now, if they just do what they did last week.
0: Right, which is...
1: tomorrow.
0: Not the likeliest thing in the world.
1: I know, but it gives me a 50-50 shot.
0: Tomorrow does feel like a defense optional matchup.
1: Yes.
0: Hosting the Atlanta Falcons, Monday Night Football. Okay.
1: All right.
0: Okay.
1: Now, in my last one, I was 50-50. Now I'm 46%.
0: All right, but you're in it.
1: I'm in it. Now, in that game, Lamar Jackson.
0: Oh, boy.
1: And Saquon Barkley. Yes.
0: Yeah.
1: Lamar still, even in one half, gave me 23 points. Even in one half. So he was about to have a tremendous game.
0: He was great. He was great.
1: Saquon, not so much. 2 carries, 8 yards. But I also had C.D. Lamb and T. Higgins.
0: Mm.
1: So right now...
0: That'll get her done. Okay.
1: Right now, I need... because I'm up. I'm up 142 to 102. And they have Tyler Shuck and Chris Olave tomorrow.
0: Is dangerous.
1: That's dangerous. But okay. I have Sam Laporta, so in this second half,
0: let's go.
1: If he can get me some points.
0: Oh, and he's mad because they cut off contract talks.
1: Yep, and so now I should, so I got two that are 50-50.
0: Okay.
1: And two that I've won.
0: If you get to halftime of the Sunday night game and you got 50-50 game, that's fun. That's fun.
1: Oh yeah.
0: Okay. I'll be real brief here. I have just been all the good luck's been coming my way. I have 5 teams. 3 of them were 3-0 going into today.
1: Oh, wow.
0: One of those teams will win. One of those teams will lose. And one of those teams has got a shot. Bijan and Olave tomorrow night. More importantly, I'm playing my parents. Should I tank?
1: No.
0: Okay, I agree with you. I won't.
1: No, think about all the stuff.
0: They did.
1: That they did.
0: They sent me
1: all
0: to college.
1: The piano lessons.
0: They did. They made me eat vegetables.
1: You know, all of that. They take it out on them.
0: They put a roof over my head. They sent me to college.
1: Nope. Destroy them.
0: Okay.
1: No mercy. Sweep the leg.
0: Here's the one that matters. I had only one team that came in with a losing record today at 1-2. We're gonna fall to 1-3. And here's all you need to know. Listen to this now. If Jake Bates kicks one more field goal tonight, the Lions kicker, if he kicks one more field goal tonight, then he will officially be my leading scorer.
1: Oh, wow.
0: For this team.
1: Good Lord.
0: Right.
1: How did that happen?
0: Because DeAndre Swift fumbled and left the game. Parker Washington was a no-show. DJ Moore left the game. Josh Allen forgot who Dalton Kincaid was.
1: Yep.
0: And Trevor Lawrence, who is my backup behind Caleb Williams, who is hurt. Trevor Lawrence decided we should hand the ball off 88 times today. But it worked. They won. I'm not coming down their road. He's got a long trip to London.

0: And coming up, I'm not mad at him, but yeah. Christian McCaffrey, currently my leading scorer on that team with 16 points, and he will be jumped by one more Jake Bates field goal.
1: Well, you know Dan Campbell don't like to kick field goals. So.
0: This is true, although he does tonight. Jake Bates already got three of them.
1: Got to.
0: So,
1: got to.
0: One where you get publicly flogged when it doesn't go well, that's the one that's not going well.
1: So that's the one.
0: Yeah, so I gotta go. I gotta go face all my coworkers. I played the worst team in the league by far and got blown out.
1: Oh, that's so bad. When you think you're like, ooh, I'm about to get a win.
0: Yeah, yeah.
1: Not so much.
0: That the dude has Achane and Dart. He has no players. He has no players, but he's got Zay Flowers.
1: Oh man.
0: Yeah. Yep.
1: He's something else.
0: Yep. Zay Flowers is the best injured player I've ever seen in my life.
1: Man, I thought his hamstring was hurting.
0: I did too. Oh, by the way, so can I ask you that one while we're on this subject? Hey, has it always been like this?
1: What, hammies?
0: Everybody's hurt.
1: What?
0: Especially the wide receivers. I feel like you have a choice as a wide receiver right now. You either sit or you play through pain. And every week, I mean, the Chiefs lost two more today. The Niners have Mike Evans out there. I don't know if you watched that. Every time he caught a ball,
1: he was, hey, man.
0: It'd be like first down, and the whole stadium's like, yeah. And Mike's like, oh, my God, I can't breathe. This hurts so bad. Like, Ladd McConkey, no. Zay Flowers, whatever. Jamar left. T left. The Chiefs lose two, I mentioned. DJ Moore, for the second time in four games, gone. Like, is it always been like this, or is something going on?
1: No, it's always been like this, not to this level, but every week the injury report in the NFL has always been crazy.
0: Everybody's got a cue. We're watching the Panthers. They're down two receivers tonight.
1: Yeah. Look, I'll tell you this. The two positions that overtrain in offseason, D linemen and edge rushers and receivers.
0: Huh.
1: Those are the two positions that overtrain.
0: Those are the two positions that are just totally beset by injury with the 4-0 49ers. Both of those positions and almost nothing else.
1: And, you know, receivers train like they play hoop. You can always go and hoop, right? Like you don't need much to go hoop. So receivers train like that.
0: Right.
1: They train in a way to where, oh, let's go get some routes in. Right? Like, so they'll just go get routes. They'll just go run routes.
0: Right.
1: They'll go to the park. They'll go to the school. They'll go to the, and run routes. All the time.
0: Mm-hmm.
1: D linemen, the edge rushers, love to do field agility work after lifting weights. So you'll start your morning in the weight room, and then you'll come out and you'll get your speed and your bag work and all of that stuff in. And you do that all the time.
0: Mm-hmm.
1: So those two positions are the two positions that overtrain. That makes sense?
0: It totally makes sense, but I don't know, like, I'm not new to fantasy football. I don't know that it's ever felt like this. You know, like, I'm scanning the board right now.
1: It's a lot of...
0: It's unbelievable, right? So today, no Terry McLaurin, no Devontae Smith, no Justin Jefferson... Jaden Reed is out for the year.
1: A.J. Brown.
0: A.J. Brown is on IR. The Panthers were missing two. Puka Nacua has missed two games. The 49ers are missing two receivers. And Mike Evans, good Lord, I don't know how he played a football game today.
1: And had a great game.
0: And he had a big game. But my God, he probably shouldn't have been playing football. Ladd McConkey, same thing. The Chiefs lost two. The Broncos lost Pat Bryant today. And Jalen Waddle played but was in a boot last week. Nico Collins has missed multiple games. Alec Pierce.

0: Keenan Allen both out today for the Colts. Both Bengals receivers got hurt today. Zay Flowers has been a question the whole time. DJ Moore left his second game today. Caleb Douglas of the Dolphins missed his second straight game. We already mentioned A.J. Brown and his backup, Mac Hollins, left the game today and did not return. That just the receivers. Wow.
1: Some sparse fantasy. Sparsity here in fantasy. Football coming up.
0: Crazy, man. Absolutely crazy.
1: But that's, you know, that's the game. That's
0: Of course. No, I get. It just, man, 4 weeks in, feels like this year has been extra. Okay. The Braves worked their way out of that jam. But we're still talking baseball coming up because J.P. Morosi, who's awesome, the best baseball voices out there, is about to join us. We're live in the Fox Sports Radio studios, and he'll be with us next with Ephraim Salaam. I'm Mark Willard, Fox Sports Radio.
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2: Here's your updated 570 WNAX forecast. A system of high pressure is keeping skies clear across the region. Overnight, lows fall into the upper 40s and low 50s. South winds at 10 miles per hour gust to 20 early Monday morning and build throughout the afternoon as a warm front lifts across the region. That will push our Monday afternoon highs into the upper 70s with clear, sunny conditions. South winds at 20 miles per hour gust to 30 over the evening. Tuesday will enjoy highs in the low 80s and upper 70s with nothing but sunshine. A cold front drops across the area on Wednesday, cooling highs into the low 70s with mostly sunny conditions. I'm meteorologist Bella Pittman on 570 WNAX. Right now, it's 52 degrees.
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5: Okay, we're both looking forward to this. We're live in the Fox Sports Radio studios. This is one of those guys that when you bring him on, the interview's over if you introduce him by mentioning all of the jobs. So we can't do them all. But JP Morosi, who's been with us here at Fox Sports Radio forever, and obviously you see him all over MLB Network, and it's just awesome and does one of the top jobs in the nation as far as being a voice in baseball, and he joins us now live on Fox Sports Radio. Hey, JP, what's going on, man?
6: Mark and Ephraim, it is great to be on the show. Thanks so much for the invitation. And my goodness, if you are a non-aligned baseball fan, let's say, if you don't have a favorite team, how can you not love Jackson Churio and the Milwaukee Brewers after what we saw today?
7: Goodness gracious.
5: Incredible stuff. The Milwaukee team... I think has a likability aspect that's through the roof. However, JP, I got to get this question out, and it's nothing to do with the team. But that game yesterday, that in many ways may have been decided by the roof. What is baseball's feeling about that?
6: Well, first of all, it's not great when the ground rules become a huge part of the post-game conversation, right? It's not ideal. It's not exactly the same thing as what we saw last year in Toronto when the ball got stuck under the wall, and that became a big topic of how obviously it worked against the home team in that case. There was, I guess the silver lining, guys, is this. There was nothing nefarious, untoward, anything like that. It was a very quirky ground rule that, yes, had the benefit of working in the favor of the home team, but there was no way that anyone could have expected that a ball hitting that high up on a closed roof would transform the outcome of a playoff game. I go back to people that have watched games in that ballpark for years and years were saying last night, I've never seen that before. So it clearly would the ideal circumstance have been open roof and let the physics and Mother Nature do what may. Sure, that is how the game is intended to be played in its natural form. You would obviously like for the outcome of the game to be just as it would be without any sort of other elements. But that was how it went last night, and then much more within the Padres' control, they lost a heartbreaker today. And I really felt, Ephraim and Mark, that watching the game today, the very uncharacteristic error by Bryce Turang that allowed the Padres to score their second run, I had that thought of saying, okay, the baseball gods are all

0: almost working in San Diego's favor here to almost give them the break back that they stole from them last night.
1: And then
0: all of a sudden, here comes Jackson Durio and Mason Miller issued a couple of walks. And so it was a combination. I think this game was more won by the Brewers than it was lost by the Padres. But my heart did break last night for Ty France because he's such a great story. He played. He's one of, I believe, one or two players still active in the major leagues, guys, who played for the great Tony Gwynn at San Diego State. And now he's back in his hometown playing for the Padres. It's just a great story. He's so proud to help carry Tony's legacy forward. And so my heart breaks for Ty in that respect and the Padre fans. But, man, what a two just amazing days of baseball that we'll be talking about for a long time.
1: Now, the Padres have been as hot as anyone coming into the postseason. What chances do you give them going home now? Can they let that go? Sometimes when you lose like that, both of the ways they lost, it has a resounding effect. Do you think they can shake that off and get this first one at home?
0: You know, Ephraim, it's a great question, and I actually think they've got a good chance to force this back for a game five, especially because you go back and look at it, they could easily be up 2-0 in this series, and it's a heartbreaker for them that they're not. But when you look at the way they've played, how well they play at home, those fans in San Diego right now,

0: as a former World Series champion with Boston. So you've got a lot of postseason know-how and experience with that group to where I think, Ephraim, they're going to come back and answer. They may not be able to win the series ultimately, but when I saw that game, even as they were so heartbroken walking off the field, they lost, but they didn't seem to me to be defeated. There is still a lot of fight left in this team, especially because Milwaukee, as much as I love that team, they're not a lineup that's gonna crush you 10-2 very often, 10-4. Right. They're more of a fundamentally strong team that does what they did in the ninth inning against Miller, which is string some good at-bats together and then wait for a big moment. That's exactly what happened. They're not a home run team. The Padres, I still think top to bottom, might have a more powerful lineup. And I'm looking for the Padres to win two games, honestly, Ephraim, and bring this game back to bring the series back to a game five in Milwaukee.
1: Talking baseball with JP Morosi right here on Fox Sports Radio. I definitely am curious for your answer here as well, JP. It is the month of October. Game seven of the World Series, should it happen, will be on Halloween. So there will not be any baseball in November. After this month of October, when will the next baseball game be that counts?
0: So, Mark, it's a great question, a really important one, and there's a lot of different ways to look at this. And there's a couple points I'll make. Number one, we're talking a lot about, of course, the upcoming labor negotiations and the discussion around the salary cap. This is not breaking any big news here. MLB wants the cap. The players don't want it. That's not exactly a revelation. But when you look at where we are at, and if we see a World Series between the Rays and the Brewers, let's say, if it's two smaller market teams, which based on results so far, hey, is certainly possible, that would potentially shift some of the conversation around what is needed in the game to ensure competitive balance. I am still a believer, gentlemen, that we're going to have baseball in March, April, that more or less things will start on schedule in 2027, simply because you look at attendance figures, they're way up this year. The players, there's got to be a way to get on the same page here and realize all the work that's been put in. The game on the field, I really believe this, is the best it's been in a long, long time. In terms of the amount of young talent, the personality of the players, the pitch timer's been great. I think the ABS challenge has been great. There have been some different modifications and innovations in the game in recent years that have made it better. It's a great fan experience. I love bringing my family to the game because I know that it's going to be played at a good pace. Everybody's engaged, excited, entertained. So I say all this to say that there are so many reasons to keep this going, especially when you look at the salary cap. As long as there's a floor involved, it may well help the average player. We often hear the voices of, okay, what is good for a Juan Soto, for example. There's one Juan Soto. There's one Aaron Judge. There's one Shohei. The vast majority of this sport is much more impacted by what the minimum salary is than what the maximum salary is. And so you look at relief pitchers who comprise roughly a third of the major leagues. Those players, I do think, could stand to benefit from a floor, as long as there's a floor and cap and floor, just because I think that would raise that lower level of salary, which makes a huge difference to the vast majority of players in Major League Baseball.
2: I agree with that. We got one more. You mentioned Aaron Judge. There's only one Aaron Judge. And can the Yankees come back in this series and beat the Rays without Aaron Judge?
0: So, Ephraim, it's a really important question because I had said before, I said, you know what, I'm feeling really good about the Yankees. They played so well against the Red Sox. And I said, oh, I'd love to see 99 back in the lineup. I love watching Aaron play. So he's so great for the game. I said, I still think they can be that team that goes to the World Series, Ephraim. And then game one happened. And then I said, I may have to reevaluate my thought process on this one because, as you know, they were no hit into the eighth inning and they got their one hit and then there was the base running mistake. And so now I'm really thinking about this. I mean, the Tampa Bay Rays, they play such a good brand of baseball. And I'll say this too. People for years, Ephraim, have made fun of the Trop. The Trop is not an easy place to play as a road.

0: team. And when the fans are in there and loud, it's a hostile place to play. It's not a comfortable place to be. And so I think you saw that in game one yesterday. I think Tampa wins this series. I didn't feel that way at the start of it, Ephraim, but I saw Rasmussen pitch so well, and now the bullpen's rested. They're all feeling confident. And you know this, Ephraim, from being around sports for a long time and playing yourself, especially when you're playing on a team with big-time expectations, when that first uh-oh moment arrives and you start wondering, wait a minute, we've now gone off script. Our big guy isn't playing. What are we going to do here? And I think there's that little bit of, I'm not saying they're panicking, but all of a sudden the earth that was so solid beneath them when they were playing the Red Sox is getting a little shifty. And I'm just not sure if they're going to be able to find their footing in time to win three of the next four games.
1: JP, you're the best. We love it when you come on, and we're thankful for tonight, man. Appreciate it.
2: Thanks, JP. Always, brother.
0: Thank you so much, Mark and Ephraim. You guys do a great show. Ephraim, I still have these amazing memories of our early FS1 years. Man, that was an amazing time.
2: Remember that?
0: Back then.
2: Oh, yeah.
0: Thank you so much.
2: Of course. of course.
0: You got
1: great
0: it.
1: Stuff.
0: All the best, my friends.
1: All right, JP. Thank you, my man, JP Moroz. That guy's the best.
2: He is the best. He's my guy. Like, we go way, way back.
1: Yep.
2: But I must say, ain't nobody like Steve DeSega.
1: This is true.
3: Good evening, gentlemen. Very kind words, and let's update the baseball, shall we? It's two outs in the top of the seventh. The Atlanta Braves' Michael Harris has just hit an RBI double. It's 3-1 Braves over the Dodgers in the top of the seventh. With Blake Snell going only 3 2/3, 90 pitches, the Dodgers are on their fifth reliever of the night, only the seventh inning. Edgardo Henriquez has just given up this run. So Atlanta trying to tie up the best of five at a game apiece, and star lefty Chris Sale is going to start game three in Atlanta on Tuesday, also on FS1, against LA's Yoshinobu Yamamoto. The Brewers are up 2-0. Top-seeded Milwaukee stole one from the Padres 4-3 with a two-run single with two outs in the bottom of the ninth, beating closer Mason Miller. The American League best of fives continue Monday. And a note about the Dodgers scoring tonight. It came on a Freddie Freeman solo homer in the fourth. Freeman, over these last three postseasons, he's reached base safely in 24 straight playoff games. The record is 31 straight, set by Miguel Cabrera in a three-year stretch from 2011 to 2013. What to say about the NFL this weekend? Well, we can start with this. 13 games this weekend were within one score in the fourth quarter. Carolina, until a moment ago, was up 22-19 as we were about ready to go to the fourth quarter, and then Chuba Hubbard took over on the drive. He has picked up his second touchdown run, and it's now Carolina 29-19 over the Detroit Lions late in the third. Detroit with a 4-for-4 field goal night for Jake Bates, including an early 54-yarder, and Jahmyr Gibbs with a 1-yard touchdown run. But Carolina's Teteroa McMillan has been targeted 12 times. He has 11 catches, 162 yards, and 2 touchdowns.
1: Oof.
3: I know he's very young in his career, but he has many millions in his future.
1: Yes.
3: It was Kansas City over Las Vegas in the desert, 30-27. Kenneth Walker, 2 late touchdown runs. San Francisco beat Denver 24-14. The Niners, like the Chiefs, are 4-0. And if you saw the catch and run touchdown that George Kittle had for the Niners, they figured that he had 59 yards after the catch on that long TD, which is the most for him on one play since 2018. The guy ruptured his Achilles about 9 months ago,
1: January. And
3: he's leading all tight ends in touchdown catches and top three among tight ends in yards receiving. And apparently he was clocked at almost 20 miles per hour on that touchdown play, which would be the same speed as a Xavier Worthy long touchdown today. Speaking of Chiefs wide receivers, Rashee Rice left early with a hamstring injury today. It felt so bad for Tyquan Thornton. Injured late in the game, he'd had 5 catches, 111 yards, 2 touchdowns, serious ankle injury, a dislocation to the point where they had to put it back together, and he did not make the team plane out of Las Vegas. And Minnesota's 4-0 after beating Miami. 15-10 was the final. We started the show by saying, exactly how are the Vikings 4-0 so far? Well, how about this stat I ran across? In NFL history, only two other teams had started 4-0

0: when they failed to score a touchdown in multiple games during that 4-0 start. And those teams were the Chicago Cardinals of 1922 and 23. In fact, the Vikings hadn't got to even 250 total yards in any of their first three games. Did better than that today. Will Reichert 5-for-5 on field goals and 15-10 the final over. Winless Miami. Chargers still winless after four turnovers at Seattle today. Seahawks held on 30-23. Indianapolis won the London game to start the day, beating Washington 30-13. Road wins for the Rams and Patriots. Jacksonville as well. Chicago beat the Jets 23-12. Kyle Manungai 30 carries, 146 yards, and two scores. Giants and Green Bay each won. Baltimore as well. Dallas won at winless Houston 34-30. Game-winning touchdown with 40 seconds left. Dak Prescott to CeeDee Lamb. Lamb had 17 receptions for 189 yards. And in the new college football polls, the top five stayed the same, led by number one Texas. Back to you.
1: Steve, great stuff. Thanks, tonight. Steve. And before you go, I think you'll enjoy this and maybe want to comment on it. But at a certain point this afternoon, sitting there with my kids watching football, and main screen was the 49ers and the Broncos. But over on our side screen, we got Red Zone. And at a certain point, the Chargers started the game, and I think they threw an interception like right away.
0: Each team on the first play. That hadn't happened in decades in the
1: NFL. I go, you know, the Chargers aren't, it's not that they're, at that point, they were still just 0-3. I go, it's not just that they're winless. I go, they're not buttoned up.
0: Yeah.
1: And
2: they're not very good.
1: And my daughter goes, in a football sense, what do you mean by that? And I'm like, well, it's not. They've got their coaches. You know, they got their quarterback. But they just would mess up a peanut butter and jelly sandwich. And I can't figure out what's going on there, because it's just like the assignments get blown. Everybody's dropping the ball every time. Yes. Is this Harbaugh, or what is it? They're so bad.
0: I'll go back to what, because it's still true from week number one. The Chargers have 50 problems. 49 of them are not Justin Herbert. He's one of it. Harbaugh is one of it. And the amazing thing is they've literally had a chance to win all four games, even though they have genuinely played consistently bad all four games. That is the margin of error in an odd sense in the NFL, because they haven't in the least deserved to win any of these four games. And yet they were only down to Arizona. I think it was 16-14 in the fourth. They were leading the Raiders late in the third.
1: Yep.
0: They lost by 8 last week and by 7 today. It's a myriad of problems. Mm-hmm. And now you throw in the offensive line injuries, which were not an excuse early in the season. And it's decrepit.
2: Oof. It's bad football to watch.
1: It's really bad.
2: I was like, these great games in the late afternoon, and this is the one? Oh. It was on the big screen. I was like, I don't even want to watch this. It was really bad.
0: They had 130 yards in penalties, and it was 16 penalties today.
2: Oh, my God.
0: It was about as many penalties as first downs for quite a while.
1: Well, I mean, they get Denver next week, so it'll be fine.
0: Yeah, in the next 5 weeks, look at the schedule. They're fine.
1: Well, yeah. No, then
0: everything's fine.
1: In 3 weeks, they get a bye.
0: Well.
2: So, can't lose that one.
0: I don't know. You just said they could screw up a peanut butter and jelly sandwich.
1: They could. So. The Chargers at this rate will fly to some location thinking that they're going to play.
0: And they'll lose the bye week.
1: During their bye. Yeah, that's the way it's happening.
0: No, it's Denver, Kansas City, Rams, their next three games.
1: Yeah, yeah.
0: They're already 0-4.
1: Yeah. Steve, thanks, man. Mm-hmm. Awesome stuff. Live Fox Sports Radio studios. If you missed any of today's show, you're going to want to catch the podcast. 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Right after the show, today's pod gets posted. 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But not done yet. Guess what the Chiefs are rumored to be doing next at the wide receiver position. That's coming up with Ephraim Salaam, Mark Willard, Fox Sports Radio.
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5: How much stock do you put into the Chargers coach Jim Harbaugh returning to college football? It is a highly volatile penny stock. I'm going to say less than a 5% chance, and I'm never wrong about this. The NCAA built a 10-foot wall. Build the wall! They built the wall. They built the wall around Jim Harbaugh. And how did they do that? Well, they gave him, when he was leaving Michigan, a 10-year show cause penalty that runs through the year 2038. And it's, it goes all the way to 2038, that penalty. And any program who's desperate enough and horny enough to bring Jim Harbaugh in, that means they face a full season suspension, meaning that you can sign Jim Harbaugh. He is allowed to sign with any university. However, unless there's some kind of legal wrangling that goes on, Harbaugh would sign and then have to miss a season. He would also have to deal with a bunch of rules and regulations that other schools don't have to, as they would have government oversight, crippling restrictions in recruiting and practice time, travel, all that. And oh, by the way, by the time the show cause penalty expires, Jim Harbaugh will be in his mid-70s. So his path back to a college campus, and it's not going well right now in the NFL with the Chargers, but his path back to college, it's
0: to get the rest of what Big Ben said, podcast it by searching The Ben Maller Show. 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
5: Are you a believer in the elf from Cleveland? That's their mascot. Deshaun Watson's 3-1 Cleveland squad. Are you a believer in them being authentic? Does this have staying power? Yeah, sure. Listen, I've seen enough. I think we should cancel the rest of the NFL season right now. Cleveland is 3-1. Why don't we just give Deshaun Watson the Walter Payton Man of the Year Award, because a lot of the NFL media is trying to give him that. And the Browns are closing in on 72 Dolphins territory. We'll just pretend that first loss didn't happen. And they should actually move some of their home games from Cleveland over to Canton and just play there, because all these players are going to end up enshrined with gold jackets. Never mind the 14 penalties against Pittsburgh or Deshaun Watson missing some funny throws.
0: Ben Maller, weeknights, 2 a.m. Eastern, 11 p.m. Pacific on Fox Sports Radio.
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9: Dan Patrick.
10: Wow. Here's something that's going to sound crazy. They have the Jets, Ravens, and Titans, I believe, coming up. The Cleveland Browns could conceivably be 5-2 after 7 games. And I don't need you to look pretty. I just need you to win. And Deshaun Watson, he has played well. I'll take that. And I told him, even though he didn't ask for advice, if you win, the crowd will cheer your performance. They may not like you, but they will cheer your performance because you are the quarterback of their team. This isn't about the person, it's about the uniform. And that's what happened. He got cheered. Go out and play. That's it. Just play.
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8: Chiefs trailing 13-10. Walker now goes in motion. Chiefs will throw it again. Pump faking. Now a pass near side. Caught. Touchdown! Kansas City. Tyquan Thornton gives the Chiefs their first lead of the game on an 8-yarder.
9: That right there is 96.5 The Fan Chiefs Radio. Tyquan Thornton, a big game after Rashee Rice went out, but then Thornton followed him. And Thornton's not coming back. That was one of the really... I don't know if you saw the highlight clip of that play, Ephraim.
10: That was pretty bad.
9: But he caught it, and it was a huge play, and then he celebrated. He didn't realize.
10: Man.
9: He literally, for 5 to 7 seconds, didn't realize that his foot was going the other way.
10: Adrenaline is a real thing.
9: Real thing. Gosh, that was wild to watch.
10: I'm glad we started. That game brought us back from break. We didn't really talk about it. The Raiders are good.
9: The Raiders are good.
10: The Raiders are a good team.
9: The Raiders can play, and Fernando Mendoza might not play this year.
10: He shouldn't play this year.
9: Yeah.
10: This is real, and this is what I was saying, right?
9: You're right.
10: The Raiders have something going. Now, look, they always play Kansas City.
9: They do. They do.
10: With a chip on their shoulder. This is, one of my picks, my odds picks was, Raiders plus the points, because I already knew what that was going to be. But the Oakland Raiders, Kirk Cousins, man, you want to talk about out-dueling Patrick Mahomes. Now, the thing that the Chiefs, what makes them really dangerous is now you give one of the greatest quarterbacks in this generation something he's never had, and that's a viable game-breaking running back. Kenneth Walker III, again, 22 carries, 177 yards, 2 touchdowns. He is the reason they won this game.
9: Yep.
10: Nobody else had more than 2 carries, and it was Patrick Mahomes for no yards on the scramble. So the fact that he can turn and hand that ball off, and he's averaging 8 yards a carry in this game, that change on the flip side of that, the Raiders, who primarily are a heavy run team, 72 yards, 2.8 yards per carry. Like, that's not going to get it done. And they still were in this game. That's how dangerous the Raiders are. Oof, man. It's this division is heating up. That's going to be good.
9: Yeah. Well, the division we knew was going to be good, and we knew it was going to be 3 teams. Yeah, we just thought the third team was going to be the Chargers.
10: Didn't know that they have now eliminated themselves from the playoffs.
9: Exactly.
10: After the first quarter of the season.
9: While we're on that game, though, in this team, and look, the Vikings are 4-0. Give them credit, but I think we all have our feelings about,
10: I don't know how. That's,
9: you know what I mean? Crazy. How sustainable that is. Right now, the Chiefs and the 49ers, they kind of get the quarter pole crown, in my opinion, for where they're sitting at 4-0 and kind of how they look and the weaponry that they're throwing at the opponents and all of that stuff. But the Chiefs did. I don't know how long Rice will be out, but they lost 2 wide receivers today, and it did not take long for the report to surface that the Chiefs are interested,
10: Tyreek Hill,
9: in adding Tyreek Hill. What do you think about that?
10: Why not? Why wouldn't you? If he can go, why wouldn't you?
9: I can't come up with a great reason. I can come up with a few concerns, but he's been there before, and so he's working with people.

0: he knows and they know how to work with him. I think that's the more. Listen, I wouldn't suggest it for every team. I wouldn't. Tyreek is a live wire.
1: Yeah, he is, but all of their receivers are live wires.
0: I mean, look. Tyreek has done a lot of stuff that is
1: just a little bit
0: out of bounds and then a lot of bit out of bounds.
1: Just listen to me.
0: Yeah.
1: I'm speaking purely football.
0: Yep.
1: Do you know, this is not even about Tyreek Hill. It's about the threat of Tyreek Hill. You have to have the safeties back.
0: Yeah.
1: They're already a running team. So just imagine what that looks like for Kenneth Walker III with Tyreek Hill on the outside and Worthy on the other side. Like, you got to keep the safeties back. That means you can't have nine men in the box. They're a running team this year. That's what you want. You want the threat of the pass, whether you throw it or not. You got a running back averaging 120 yards a game. That's the value of Tyreek Hill. Whether he catches five passes or no passes, can't bring the safeties down. Can't take that chance. So,
0: if he can still run like he used to,
1: that's true. It's a big if. And you know what I mean? On the flip side of that, Bryce Young is slinging the madness out of the football.
0: They are up by 10. They've got the ball. Just over 11 minutes to go in this game, and he is slinging it. Yeah, I know. You didn't like him. But he's going to make him think now.
1: Great show.
0: Always great show, and look forward to talking to you again next week. For Ephraim Salaam, I'm Mark Willard. Good night. We are.
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4: Oh, let's go, stinking genius.
5: Let's go, big boy. Let's go.
4: Let's get to tonight. We got a big game between the Dodgers and the Braves taking place in the National League Divisional Series. Dodgers won game one. They're in trouble tonight.
5: Yep.
4: Bottom of the eighth. They trail it 3-1. Maybe your eyes are on Sunday night football where there's not a lot of defense being played between the Lions and the Panthers. Bryce Young, are you buying now? 32-19.
5: I always told you how good he was.
4: Right, yeah. You've been a big Bryce Young guy. 8:59 to go in the game, so still plenty of time, but looks like the Panthers are in control. We got a full weekend of college football to get to, plus a great week ahead. Basketball's, we got NBA exhibition season. Hockey season is here. This might be the amount of events that we get, Arnie.
5: Yeah.
4: I don't know if it gets much better than this.
5: No, we get everything. Yeah, the NBA finally tagging along, joining the fun.
4: Right.
5: Baseball, is that craziness? I know we can't really get it that much in the baseball. The ball hitting what?
4: The roof.
5: The roof or whatever it did. I didn't know it was in play. I'm like, oh, they gotta give that a single or a double or something like that. I didn't know that. What are we playing, like Little League? If it hits the tin can, it's still in play. You gotta go ahead and play that. That was funny. I can't believe that. You know?
4: I'm not gonna lie. I thought once it hit the roof of a stadium, I thought it was a dead ball. But I guess I learned something the other night.
5: Each stadium's different, actually.
4: Oh, is it? Every stadium's different?
5: Yeah, there's different rules, which is incredible. I mean, can you imagine if we tried to pull that in the NFL or basketball or something like that?
4: They do have, what would be the equivalent?
5: I don't know. Like one stadium says, you only have to have 1 foot in bounds when you catch the ball.
4: Now it's getting a little bit overly dramatic. I mean, it's not like you're going to Miller Park and at Chavez Ravine, you start with a 1-2 count or a 2-1 count or something like that. I mean, right. Talking about a fundamental difference. Just, a learning point this weekend. How's your Sunday, stinking genius, as a Dolphins fan right now? I thought maybe it was a good way to start with the very first tweet that was sent to the show, which is the best way to stay in touch with us.
5: Yeah.
4: That is at Stinking Genius One. I'm at Plank Show, and everyone here on Arnie and Plank and Fox Sports Late Night should follow us at Fox Sports Radio. It was from Kay. Kay said, Arnie, I've never in my entire Dolphin life, I'm 65, I've been a fan 56 years, I've never felt no hope. I seriously wonder if I'll ever, in my lifetime I have left, see any kind of championship quality Miami Dolphins team.
5: No, that's why you got to come over to our side with Plank and I and become a Raider fan. Aye, matey.
4: Listen, you got to help Kay out here. You spend the offseason gassing these people up, telling them their Dolphins are going to the Super Bowl.
5: Ache for Arch.
4: Then you won 80 like a week before the season, and now you act like you've thought they were going to suck all along. See, you're part of the problem here, and you're part of the reason why Kay feels the way they do. Because you sold hope. You're like one of those, if you ever seen movies like Oklahoma way back in the days where they had the guys that would come in, they'd sell medicine, and they're like snake oil salesmen. That's what you are. You're a snake oil salesman.
5: Let me ask you this. Is there a fan base right now that is going through more losing? Well, the Cleveland Browns then the Miami Dolphins.
4: Oh, they're good now. The Browns are good.
5: Yeah, the Browns are, it's only four games in, but

0: Pump the brakes there, big
1: boy. Quarter
0: of
1: the season. Almost.
0: I can't believe the season's almost over then.
1: Well, it's over for you. I mean, how are you handling this?
0: It was bad. I mean, look at my college football team. Oh, my gosh.
1: They looked awesome. But quit your
0: deflecting. No. Just they lost their top three wide receivers.
1: They won the game. Who cares?
0: No, Arnie, what broke his leg?
1: Deflecting.
0: Oh, I'm sorry.
1: Your Dolphins. Like, you sat
0: we
1: here.
0: We actually played well. I didn't think it was going to be that close. I thought every game we were going to lose by three touchdowns. And we lost eight
1: every game.
0: So, yeah.
1: I did this show with you a month, 2 months ago, and I had you telling me about this team going to the Super Bowl.
0: I was just being open-minded.
1: That improved today to, what was that again? Oh, 0-4.
0: How about my guy, Ollie Gordon, had 100 yards?
1: Ollie, not Allie. At least know your running back's name.
0: I thought him for a while.
1: It could have been worse, too, but the, what'd you think of, who was it, Hockenson that went down at the 1 yard line instead of scoring the touchdown there near the end?
0: Oh, did that get a lot of people upset, I'm sure.
1: Because you had maybe a potential anytime touchdown and no one had, he hadn't
0: that
1: scored
0: or,
1: yet.
0: You know, they laid the points too. They had to lay Minnesota minus 9.5 to 10 and they won by, how many was that? Five?
1: 15 to 10. Yeah. What'd you think of Minnesota?
0: I mean, they're a good team. They're a lot better than I thought they were going to be. They
1: really?
0: Won without Justin Jefferson. That's all that really matters. You know what I mean? They, you know, just keep winning. And for a team that I really don't think has much firepower and I'm not afraid of, I'm still waiting for the clock to strike midnight for them.
1: 4-0. When you look across the NFL season right now, you've got the Chiefs at 4-0. You've got the Vikings at 4-0. And you've got the Niners at 4-0.
0: I thought you had it today, by the way. I just thought you had it.
1: I did too. It was
0: the fumble on the kickoff. Who fumbles kickoffs now? Get out of here.
1: Listen, I don't know how to explain it, but the Raiders do it all the time. I mean, all the time.
0: I want you to know something. Two things before we get into the game.
1: All right.
0: One, at the end of your game, did you see the pass interference they did not give you? Like the second to last play of the game?
1: Yes. It was a really, and they claimed that it was an uncatchable pass, though. Anytime it's an uncatchable pass now, they call holding. So, I mean, it's kind of like defensive backs are damned.
0: And that was actually one of the things I added to the show today. The penalties and the job the officials have done today, atrocious.
1: Really?
0: Oh, absolutely atrocious. And I mean, they called so many penalties. That's the one they should have called, and they let that one go. Did you see how many? One of the games had, what, like 18 penalties, like 12 penalties in the first half?
1: There's a lot of weird things going on in the league right now. Like we have more in general, since you brought up the penalties, we are getting way too flag happy. I don't know if the numbers bear it out, but in watching games and just being a fan, I feel that's the case. Now I'm sure that someone will look and have the numbers on, and it'll be exactly the same.
0: The Sager will look it up. I promise you that, but I bet you this week had the most flags than like in the last 20 years. It was insane the amount of flags being thrown out there, Chris. I mean, really, it was crazy. I'd never seen so many flags being thrown against teams. It was everybody was making mistakes. Either that or the officiating, they must have gotten an email from the head of the office saying, "Hey, you guys got to crack down. We need more flags out there."
1: That's number one. Number two, we are in an era where we know more about our bodies. There's more technology when it comes to the GPS, to understanding rest, understanding diet. We are supposed to be safer than we've ever been with technology, right? We're supposed to have the safest turf, the safest grass. Everything is supposed to make this game more safe than it's ever been and more, I guess, for an athlete. You have all the tools at your hand to where you need, you've got everything you need. How come everybody's getting hurt, Arnie?
0: Yeah. Yeah.
1: How come everybody's getting hurt? How is this in this era when everything is set up for enabling the best out of an athlete, right? Empowerment's not the word, but you know what I mean. Like, they've got everything you could need to understand when you're supposed to rest, when you're supposed to push it. You know, you've got all these tools, and somehow, I mean, I feel like there was a list today that I looked at of 24 dudes that were all difference makers that went down today. And this was before, oh gosh, that terrible injury in the Chiefs game. So
0: Saquon Barkley went down.

0: today. And
1: oh, I got the list. We can go through the list if you want. But I mean, Lamar Jackson, Ja'Marr Chase, T. Higgins, DJ Moore, Ladd McConkey. Now, Ashton Jeancey left but came back in. Patrick Surtain, Rashee Rice didn't even have a point in fantasy today. Jalen Naylor had a concussion. Matt Collins got hurt. Marcus Mariota got hurt this morning. I mean, dude, it's insane the amount of injuries we're dealing with.
0: I guess I may be partly right when I said you're going to have to rest your quarterback on games that, you know, that are short weeks. Yeah. You may really have to do that now. It may get to load management, so you don't want to get your quarterback hurt or your star running back hurt going into the playoffs.
1: Well, okay, so then are you going to sit your corner? Because Patrick Surtain got hurt today.
0: I know, but I...
1: Are you going to sit your tight end? Are you going to sit your left tackle? Joe Alt got hurt today.
0: I don't know. Maybe it was just a freak Sunday, but there was so many people that got hurt and so many prominent names that you heard of. It wasn't like, oh, this offensive tackle rolled an ankle or something like that. There was, you know, some big name, you know, the wide receiver, running back, quarterback. A lot of quarterbacks are going down. I think I saw something where it says 6 or 7 quarterbacks have started games so far that didn't start week one of the NFL.
1: I would think 4 weeks in, I would think that's probably been about normal.
0: Oh, really?
1: That's just a guess.
0: Okay.
1: I would be willing to bet that if you would look back, just because of the amount of injuries that we've seen, what was the number again? 6 quarterbacks?
0: 6 quarterbacks.
1: Right. I don't know. Because we are, and again, we're only, you know, one game short of being through week 4. That's still a very small chunk of the season. I mean, that's still, it is a third, a fourth of the way through, but I mean, or just a little less than a fourth of the way through, but still not that long, right? We still got a long way to go. But I just feel like injuries have been such a big story. And then the question becomes, all right, well, when do you push to get your guys back? Right? When is, like, Justin Jefferson not going today? Brock Bowers deciding to go? Mike Evans going? Like, Arnie, you're all about, like, load management, but yet here's these guys that are pushing to pay because they've got individual, you know, incentives they got to reach too. You know, not all these guys have these ridiculous contracts, right?
0: Right.
1: So I don't know, man. I feel like it's a major topic that's starting to kind of percolate across the league, and that is the major injury issues that we seem to be having on a consistent basis.
0: And, you know, people are going to complain when it gets to playoff time, when you're going to see half the teams without their starting quarterback and the play's not so great. You're like, oh, you know, what are we going to do? And next thing you know, it's going to be the Super Bowl with 2 backup quarterbacks out there.
1: Yeah, it's a possibility. It's definitely, and we've seen it in the playoffs before. But I think NFL teams are going to be challenged more than ever to really, really have quarterback depth. And I don't know how you get it. Because like you said, look at what, could you even imagine what the Giants have gone through? Right? And then Jameis did what he somehow did today. Like they, look what the Commanders are going through. I fancy myself a,
0: who was that guy that played quarterback for them?
1: That was my point. I feel like I know a lot about football. I feel like I follow a lot of
0: football.
1: Never
0: heard of that guy before.
1: Never heard of that dude before in my life. The Chiefs did that last year with the guy that started against the Raiders in the final week of the season.
0: I'm like, I think it was just somebody sitting in the stands that had their last name on the back of their jersey and said, we need somebody.
1: Yeah, and then you look and you're like, oh, he went to Rutgers. Well, have I watched a Rutgers game in like 5 years? You know, it's one of those things.
0: Yeah.
1: To where they can slide underneath the radar. But did you like having the overseas game back this morning?
0: It was okay. Yeah, I enjoyed it because I'm on the East Coast, so I didn't have a problem with that. It wasn't a great game, but yeah, I enjoyed having the game at 9:30.
1: I love it. I mean, I don't know how big of a fan I am of sending a team overseas to play a game.
0: Right.
1: And also, it's just at least from a pure fandom perspective, my team has always kind of sucked when they've gone over there. But I like having an early morning game. I think it's good. And it's not early for you. So what is that? 9 o'clock for you?
0: 9:30, yeah.
1: 8:30 for me. 6:30 on the West Coast is a little bit crazy, but this isn't about, I think, any of us, right? This is just about trying to find a way to continue to grow this game. They're not going anywhere. If anything, Arnie, we keep getting more and more of the games being played somewhere other than the United States.
0: Oh, it's like every week now. It's like we have like 8 or 10 of them or something like that.
1: All right, so we got the guts of week 4 to get into coming up here in a bit. But before we grab our initial timeout, let's get you caught up on what's going on as we speak. The capper, 657 and counting to go in the fourth quarter in Carolina. 32-19 now. Carolina on their way to a 2-2 record, which would I think put them in a dominating spot at 2-3.

0: to right now in the NFC South with the way things have gone there. The Falcons play on Monday
1: Horrible
0: Night Football.
1: Division.
0: Lions a little bit shaky though, Arnie. You know, barring a miraculous comeback here. They're in they're 2-2 now in a division that has a 4-0 team in it.
1: I thought they would be up there in the division. Of course it is early, but
0: early.
1: Yeah, if there's ever a division that you're going to turn it around in, that could be a tough one to do it at, because every week it's going to be a tough game. Every game, the Bears, the Vikings, even the Packers. So, but they're all bunched up. Nobody's going to run away. Minnesota, I promise you, is still not going to win that division.
0: You promise me.
1: I promise you.
0: This is, you made a lot of promises.
1: Yeah, I know that. Yeah.
0: You promised me too that the Dolphins were going to be better because they've upgraded at quarterback and at coach.
1: One more year. Ache for Arch, dude. Ache for Arch. Don't steal that. Put that. That's my t-shirt. Leave it alone.
0: You're sitting number one in the draft. You want Jeremiah Smith or Arch Manning?
1: I want, you know, Chris, I really wish I could just get a veteran quarterback, to be honest with you.
0: You have one. You have one. And you crammed him down our throat all off season in Malik Willis. Do you, again, like I said, I might be crazy. I remember these shows, Arnie. I lived through them right now.
1: I like Malik Willis, but he's not the star quarterback.
0: Oh, my God.
1: Look, I don't need like a what the wide receiver you're talking about. I want a quarterback. That's who I want, man.
0: You wouldn't want Jeremiah. Well, there's a debate to be had if he might be this one number one pick overall, regardless with what he's doing right now in college football in 2026. All right, we got to get a break. The other big game that we're monitoring right now, the Dodgers and the Braves.
1: How are my Dodgers doing?
0: Well, probably since you've said your Dodgers, you've absolutely cursed them. They are in the bottom of the ninth inning, two outs. Down 3-1, and their last hope is Max Muncy. When did you proclaim them your Dodgers?
1: You know, I lived in L.A. Don't start with me now. I lived in
0: L.A.
1: Well,
0: you could also claim the Angels if you want to on that front. I mean, why not?
1: Are they in L.A.?
0: They are in L.A.
1: Anaheim.
0: Full count right now to Max Muncy. They're in the bottom of the ninth inning. Dodgers in big trouble. Braves about to even the series at a game apiece. We got a full Major League Baseball scoreboard to recap. The Sager is going to be watching all the games, and I was thinking that was going to be the final out there. I was hoping this was going to time right as we went to break, but Muncy was able to stay alive. We got baseball to recap. All of week four as well coming up with Arnie and Plank right here on Fox Sports Radio.
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12: Here's your updated 570 WNAX forecast. A system of high pressure is keeping skies clear across the region. Overnight, lows fall into the upper 40s and low 50s. South winds at 10 miles per hour gust to 20 early Monday morning and build throughout the afternoon as a warm front lifts across the region. That will push our Monday afternoon highs into the upper 70s with clear, sunny conditions. South winds at 20 miles per hour gust to 30 over the evening. Tuesday will enjoy highs in the low 80s and upper 70s with nothing but

0: meteorologist Bella Pittman on 570 WNAX. Right now, it's 52 degrees.
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0: Extra point is good. And with 3:38 to go in the football game, it is now 32-26. Carolina with the lead.
1: Wow.
0: Dodgers lost 3-2. Max Muncy homered, but then they got DePaulo to pop out, and that was ball game. Series even at a game apiece between the Dodgers and the Braves. Ever since you jumped on the bandwagon, it's gone south. Hey, you're bringing up penalties, and I saw one of the first notes to the show from our man Jason B. Diamond.
1: Yeah.
0: Said he was watching the Jaguars-Bengals game, and it had so many flags, he turned it off. I didn't realize it. Between the two teams, 24 combined penalties for 133 yards. 13 penalties called on the Jaguars for 125 yards. 11 penalties for 108 yards for the Bengals.
1: Jaguars about to had 12 in one half. I may be wrong about that. Somebody had 12 in a half, I thought, or something.
0: That's
1: that
0: ridiculous. Effect. That is too much. That is too much.
1: Is it to the effect where, we could call holding on every play, so we're going to call holding on every play? Or was it just egregious? Or how are we officiating games nowadays? I noticed the trend last week. But nothing over, nothing crazy. I just, a lot of flags this week. But this today was just, I thought, I don't have the official numbers, but I've never heard two teams getting above 20. And that's insane. And seemed like we had two or three games in that area.
0: Well, it was not pretty as far as penalties were concerned in the NFL today. But you know what was? Two teams that I think are a little bit better than you expected them to be, Mr. Spanier. Maybe I'm in this category with you as well. One of them, the San Francisco 49ers. Many are calling on you to apologize for burying the Niners before the season.
1: Yeah, it's still a long way, but they're off to a good start. I thought they had more injured players than
0: they're
1: I
0: all
1: imagined.
0: Injured.
1: Yeah, I thought they would get off to a slow start. I saw Kittle's racing down the field today. And nobody was catching him. Like, my God, man, didn't that guy have like a major injury of last year or last couple of years? So, no, it is off to a good start. And you know what it really is, Chris? It's Brock Purdy. As much as they continue to win, we just never give Brock Purdy his due credit, and what he really deserves out there. I mean, my God, what a great story. That really should be like a Hollywood movie when it's all said and done.
0: It is a great story. And he is executing Kyle Shanahan's offense.
1: He didn't even go to a real college. You know what I mean?
0: Well, Iowa State, Arnie, is a real college. I know you don't like to acknowledge it, but they're also in the same college.

0: and they're 4-0. And they're going into their bye week, and there's rumors that there could be a reunion with one Tyreek Hill, who is on the verge of getting healthy and about ready to try to make his return.
1: Yeah, they need to get themselves a wide receiver. You really handed them that game. I didn't even think it was going to be that close. When they got that second, they got the touchdown from Kenneth Walker, I'm like, okay, it's done. What was it, like a 12-point lead? Or I don't know what it was at that point. You had fumbled the kickoff and given them a touchdown. I'm like, well, this is done. And you came right back, and then you got the ball. I thought you were going to get the field goal range. My God.
0: Yeah,
1: you were 30. So close. You were only about 15 yards away, I think.
0: It was 30-19 whenever Walker scored after the fumbled kickoff. I mean, I was so mad at the time, but the Raiders went right down the field. Kirk Cousins with a touchdown pass. I think it's the first time one of my teams have ever converted a two-point conversion. I don't think that's ever happened with any of my teams. And listen, if Patrick Mahomes didn't have, you know, what, three Super Bowl rings and Andy Reid wasn't there with him right every step of the way, then maybe you really question what could have been one of the dumbest play calls that have ever been called in the history of the NFL. Whenever you could, I mean, they saved the Raiders the game, essentially, right? I mean, they gave them a chance when they decided to try to, they had the botched snap and they tried to throw the bomb, but I think it was a pass beforehand. Raiders had a chance.
1: I'll give you this, Chris. If I told you the Raiders will win their division, win a playoff game,
0: all right,
1: lose the next game, or maybe lose in the AFC Championship, okay?
0: Sure.
1: But you have to play Cousins next year also, and you don't get to play Mendoza.
0: Yes. I mean, why not? If you're telling me that you got a chance to be on the cusp of an AFC Championship game, but my trade-off is that a guy who, listen, it's four games in. He's taking some shots. I mean, Kirk Cousins is one of those guys that's a little fragile, so I don't know if he's going to make it anyway. But, I mean, listen, I'm fine. I mean, look what's happened.
1: Because everybody wanted Mendoza. I don't think they want Mendoza now, but.
0: Well, I mean, and maybe they do. Maybe Mendoza doesn't miss on the two or three passes that Cousins did. Or maybe when Cousins didn't scramble, maybe he turns it upfield and Mendoza picks up 15 yards instead of throwing it away. Kirk Cousins is very limited, but he's dealing in this offense right now.
1: 365 yards? I mean, my God.
0: He was dealing today and probably could have and should have had more.
1: I should pick him up in fantasy and drop Herbert. I should do that right now.
0: Yeah, go do that right now. But
1: let me do
0: I will
1: that
0: say,
1: right now.
0: Raiders got a little bit of a gift on the pass. It should have been incomplete. So maybe the turnover was like, hey, ball don't lie. But it was incredibly encouraging to see the Raiders not absolutely get just boat raced by the Chiefs. And listen, they got New England next week. And that's a big game for both of those teams. I'm not trying to bury week four, but I don't know, man. I think they might be good. I don't think they're Super Bowl caliber. I don't think they're going to be that for a while, but I think they're really good. I think they're going to be a problem this year. It was good to have that feeling before a game.
1: On a separate note, are we taking applications for the show?
0: Why is that?
1: For an update person?
0: Why is that?
1: Oh, there's no way DeSager showed up after his Chargers started 0-4. No way.
0: Well,
1: DeSager showed up. 0% chance he shows up today.
0: Well, he just did the top of the hour update. So
1: I didn't hear.
2: He doesn't
1: top
2: listen
1: of the
2: hour. To our station.
0: Yeah, I know. He doesn't listen.
1: Oh, there it is. There he is. You got a lot of guts showing your face around here.
2: Well, two of us of the three on the show are actually concerned with the work on the show.
0: Yeah, I know, right? Yeah. The actual show itself.
1: Who's worse, the Sagers, Chargers, or my Dolphins?
2: Wow.
0: There were 20 accepted penalties in the Dolphins Vikings game.
2: Okay, I can top that.
0: Go ahead.
2: Through three quarters, Chargers at Seattle, each team had 11.
0: There were 30 accepted in that game.
2: Correct.
1: Oh, my God.
2: By the end of the day.
1: I've never heard that many. Never. Never. That's got to be a record.
2: No, apparently the record was 35, I heard, but yeah.
0: Oh, wow.
2: This is accepted penalties. Combined.
1: Jeez. Yes.
0: Arnie, there's a great Twitter account called @NFLPenaltiesCom where they have every penalty that was called from every game.
2: He'll get the wrong, he'll get the fake.
0: Yeah, what am I saying? Right. Exactly.
2: We have 3 minutes left in the Sunday night NFL game at Carolina, and the Panthers, well, they should be up by 8 for starters, but they've missed 2 extra point kicks today. They do have the ball at midfield. They're ahead 32-26.

0: Knicks over Detroit. And who is the superstar of this game tonight? Teteroa McMillan, who I believe went to the University of Arizona, targeted 16 times, and the man has 14 catches in this game.
1: That's right.
0: 192 yards and two scores.
1: I heard he may go back to play at U of A on Saturdays and then go play Sunday NFL. That'd
0: I think you great. Can do that now, can't you?
1: Yeah, I think you can.
0: For those unaware, his last 2 years with the Arizona Wildcats, it was like 1,400 yards receiving. And they
1: it
0: don't
1: was
0: play,
1: unbelievable.
0: They don't play 14 games. That's how good he was.
1: And
0: he was
1: years.
0: Quite good as a rookie in the NFL. It's just silly how good he is. Bryce Young, over 300 yards passing and two scores. Chuba Hubbard, 122 yards rushing, two scores. Carolina
1: leading
0: at home.
1: By the way, a lot of people were complaining about the game a few minutes ago because a lot of people bet the over. They bet the over 51, and the game was at like 50, or they bet the over 52, and they missed two extra points. Mm-hmm. So that's why it was on the under, but they scored the last touchdown.
0: One of those extra points hit the upright.
1: I heard that. Thump! I heard that one. That was unbelievable.
0: But Detroit's 4-for-4 on field goals. That included an early Jake Bates.
1: It was like 6 or 7.
0: 54-yard. Yeah, it's combined 6-for-6 on field goals, which brings us to the Minnesota game today. The team with very little offense wins again. The Vikings are 4-0. Will Reichert 5-for-5 on field goals. Vikings beat winless Miami 15-10. Seattle over the winless Chargers 30-23. Chargers' next three games are against Denver, Kansas City, and the Rams. 0-7 is within reach. San Francisco is 4-0 after defeating Denver 24-14. And by the way, a note on the 49ers. Today, they did not allow a sack, they had no turnovers, and only one penalty in the game. In fact, the Niners have not allowed a sack in four straight games for the first time since 1965 in Niners history. Kansas City's 4-0 after winning the Battle of Undefeateds at Las Vegas in a comeback, 30-27. Kenneth Walker, two late touchdown runs. He had 177 yards rushing on 22 carries. We have had a lot of close games again this weekend. In fact, this weekend in the NFL, 10 games decided by one score. Five different teams, including Kansas City, getting the game winner in the last 4 minutes. Rams did on the road, New England on the road, Dallas on the road, KC was on the road, although they had a lot of home fans there in Vegas. Cleveland with the late score, the long field goal on Thursday night to win. So already this season, there have been 18 different games where the game winner came in the last 4 minutes.
1: Wow.
0: Or overtime. Updating the Sunday nighter, just over 2 minutes left, Carolina has just punted.
1: They're going to choke this game away.
0: It's only 32-26, I repeat. Jared Goff and company taking the field.
1: Give me the odds on the game when Carolina had like a 13-point
2: lead. Look it up yourself.
1: I don't know how to look it up.
0: Come probability.
1: On, get that for
0: He is
1: Let's
0: the
1: go.
0: Exact person to ask about that stat. The bad news for the Lions, they're starting this perhaps last drive on their own 13, so we'll see. The New England win at Buffalo was on a touchdown pass with under 2 minutes to go, 29-26. The Rams won at Philadelphia in a comeback, 24-20. Kyren Williams, two touchdown runs in the last 4 minutes. Colts won the London game against Washington 30-13. Wins for the Bears and Jacksonville. Wins for Green Bay and the Giants. Baltimore held off the winless Titans 24-18. Quarterback Lamar Jackson left with an ankle injury. Dallas got the last-minute game winner at Houston 34-30. CeeDee Lamb, 17 receptions, 189 yards. Houston 0-4. The Braves are tied at a game apiece after beating the Dodgers in L.A. tonight 3-2. Michael Harris, three hits. And guys, lefty star Chris Sale is going to be starting Game 3 in Atlanta on Tuesday with some extra rest. They didn't push it and try him tonight. Sale against Yoshinobu Yamamoto on Tuesday on FS1. And the top-seeded Brewers are up 2-0 after beating the Padres 4-3 with a two-run single. Two outs in the ninth. A two-run single to beat the closer Mason Miller. Chase Briscoe, NASCAR win. WNBA playoffs victories for Golden State and Atlanta. Back to you.
2: So, as it stands right now, your favorite stat win probability, the Lions are at a 10%, where their lowest was 4%. So,
1: oh, my goodness. Somebody's getting rich tonight.
2: Yeah, it's not like it's some massive number here, but...
1: No, that is a massive number. The 4% to win?
2: They're not going to win.
1: They have the ball, don't they?
0: They're inside their own 20 with 2 minutes to go.
1: Oh, they're winning.
2: They're out of timeouts, too.
1: They're winning.

0: You could have, you probably could have gotten like about 20-1 or something like that.
1: Jared Goff just got sacked.
2: Yeah. No, but they're winning, Steve. They're winning. Did you promise us on that one, Arnie?
0: I didn't say I promised. I just said they're winning.
2: Their win percentage just went down to 2%. So 98% to 2%.
0: You better bet it quick.
2: Like, you would be the worst investor of any kind of money when it comes to gambling.
1: Can I just ask out loud how a team that has Jahmyr Gibbs, who did look good tonight again, by the way, is only getting 15 carries?
0: I got him in fantasy.
1: How does this happen?
2: He's got 15 carries, and I get it that you were behind, but you've thrown the ball 52 times. Like,
1: how about targeting him 15 times?
0: 400 yards.
1: I mean, Cincinnati couldn't run at all today, so they threw the running back 11 times, and they got yardage that way.
2: Yeah. Last chance here for Detroit, who Arnie said is going to win the game. Fourth down and 13 from their own 10-yard line.
1: 90 yards to go here.
2: Yeah. Oh, I thought you just said 90-yard touchdown. I was like, oh, geez. They got to make it play here, Arnie, for your prediction to come true. Our Goff could really throw an interception. Short. Not throw short of the sticks. Ball game.
1: 12-yard gain on a fourth and third and, yeah, fourth and 13.
2: Yeah.
0: And they got 12.
2: Yeah. But they're going to win the game.
0: I did good on my picks, though, in the NFL this week.
2: I like how it quickly turns. But hey, I got this one dead wrong.
1: It didn't happen,
2: but
1: Chris. It never happened.
2: Yeah, it never happened.
1: By the way, an interesting matchup. You would say that next week's Carolina at Philadelphia on paper, beginning of the season, you wouldn't think it's much of a game. What does Philly look like right now? And what does Carolina look like right now?
2: Yeah, Philly is, boy, I'll tell you right now, they're not happy.
1: Well, not next week, I should say. A couple of weeks, Carolina's got to buy.
0: Chris, you're the one, I'll give you credit. You told me one of my teams would go from worst to first. Well, and my G-Men in first place right now.
2: I didn't have them doing it like this. All right, let's just be very clear. I didn't have it being a Jameis Winston-led Giants team.
0: Yeah. They got to replace him.
1: That's going to be an adventure every week.
2: I mean, there's moments where you watch him, you're like, I get it. I know why he was number one overall. And then there's moments where you're like, is this dude playing the same game?
1: It's the guy who had 30 touchdowns and 30 interceptions 30 picks. In the same season.
0: Would you start
1: season?
0: McCarthy, though? I don't know if I could start McCarthy.
1: No, same thing, yeah.
2: Yeah.
0: I'd rather start Hosteller at this point.
2: Scadabo, by the way, just 3.2 yards per carry. They average 3.1
0: as a
2: team.
0: He is the most overrated running back player that in the history of the NFL.
1: Those are still better per carry numbers than the Raiders are getting.
2: Yeah, I know, right? Isn't that embarrassing? Yeah. They just can't run.
1: And they started 3-0 with those numbers.
2: I'm sorry. Arnie had a bombastic take. Go ahead again, Arnie.
0: About what?
2: Cam Scadabo.
0: Oh, he's so overrated. It's disgusting.
2: I keep saying Cam Scadabo. I'm sorry. You're calling him the most overrated running back in the history of the NFL?
0: Yes. Yes, I am.
1: What about, there must be some guy in 1958 you remember.
2: No, Steve, this is tonight. Yeah. Scadaboo is the most overrated running back in the history of the National
1: By the way,
2: Football.
1: Carolina has taken a knee. It's a final. Panthers 32-26.
2: As Steve mentioned now, suddenly you look at the schedule down a few weeks down the road. Some interesting games coming up for Carolina. And listen, that's Philly. You're right, Steve. That is in 2 weeks because Carolina has the bye next week. We get into our first weekend of byes.
1: Yeah, KC, I think, has a bye this next week.
2: They do. They do. I heard about 8,000 freaking times during the broadcast today, J.J. Watt. Oh, my gosh. I get it. Their bye's next week. Where's the panic level right now, stinking genius, when it comes to the Eagles? How worried should they be? They've lost back-to-back games against two good teams, though one of them did it without their starting quarterback. What do you, and it's a tough road ahead with the Jaguars next week and the Panthers for the Eagles.
0: Double check me. Don't they have their next three games all at home, right? Is that what it is?
2: They do. They do.
1: It's yeah, but if they don't have running back and wide receiver, they're going to look like today.
0: Let me explain to you what these next three games mean to the Philadelphia Eagles, because they're at home. Can't afford to lose games at home. Play at least two really tough teams. And throw in the Panthers, because I think the Cowboys are tough. I think the Jaguars are tough. The difference on the line is not so much if they're going to make the playoffs or they're going to win the division or anything like that. They lose two out of the three, Sirianni's going to lose his job. I don't care when he signed his extension or how much money he's due. he won't last. He might not last a year if they lost all three of those.

0: James, the heat coming from him, it's been getting bad. I mean, it was bad, what, 2-3 years ago, Chris? Mm-hmm. It seemed like it's got to be on fire now. If they lose at home two of those three games, if they lose all three, my God, he won't survive after that. Am I being too dramatic or what?
1: Probably, but let's also remember it was a little tense last year.
0: Yeah.
1: At times. And the year before that. Let's dive into it next. What's the temperature in Philadelphia? We'll break it down with Arnie and Plank on Fox Sports Radio.
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11: And the great thing is they're just not Aaron Judge reliant anymore. For years they were. They're not a perfect team, but I mean, Cody Bellinger now, he made an all-star team. He hadn't done that since 2019. Max Fried, you know, crafty. He's been great since Atlanta. Three-time all-star. He's always given the Red Sox problems. So the National League is better than the American League, and it's not particularly close. So to beat the Brewers or the Padres or the Dodgers or the Braves, you're going to need Bellinger. You're going to need great pitching. So in years past, they were so Aaron Judge reliant that he was having bad at bats. He was pressing. Now they're an athletic team. They're not old and slow and poor defensively, which they'd been in previous years. They're athletic, top 10 in stolen bases. They're younger. And they're just more layered. They're a more complete team. If you go to Aaron Judge, and the Buffalo Bills can attest to this, having the best player in a sport doesn't necessarily hoist trophies. There was a four-year period where Aaron Judge was having so many bad at-bats. Remember that World Series error against the Dodgers in like the fifth inning? It was awful. He batted 133, 250, 139, 184 from 2000 to 2024. And he it was just lots of bad at bats, and he was pressing because if he didn't play well, they didn't win. That is not it. The one way for a team to slow down the bats of the National League is elite starting pitching, and the Yanks have three aces. Again,
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1: Step up and just acknowledge you were wrong. 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
1: Timing is a real thing in baseball. 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That's not the same Padre team. Okay, they are on fire. Since September 1st, a month, the Padres lead baseball in wins, runs, OPS, batting average. I mean, they're hitting almost 290 as a team. So, I mean, and also, the Cubs did themselves no favors. The Cubs lost four of their last six games, so there goes Wrigley Field. So the Padres and the Brewers should be a much better series because the Brewers, although they don't have a ton of power, they have elite, strong pitching, and you need that to defuse San Diego. So they've got an ace or two there.
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7: What a waste of time. The thought crossed my mind.
8: Good news tonight for Broncos fans. According to Tom Pelissero, Patrick Surtain Jr., is believed to have avoided a long-term injury. Surtain will undergo further testing for non-contact injury to his ankle.
9: Yeah.
8: But his Achilles is intact, according to Pelissero, and all indications are that he avoided any worst-case scenario.
9: Nice.
8: Well, he got some good news on the injury front. That's
9: finally.
8: About it.
9: Yeah, finally some good news out there.
8: At Stinking Genius Swan, I'm at
9: I just hit
8: show.
9: The like button on one of our tweets.
8: Oh, go ahead. Which one was it?
9: From Sooner Mike. Did you see his?
8: No, what did it say?
9: Currently, there's a soccer game on. Even though it says your all show is on, I'll be listening when the game is over. Only reason I hit like, did you see what the name of the show is?
8: Oh, yeah, the Arnie Spanier Show.
9: Yeah. But it does have your name underneath that where it says Arnie Spanier, Chris Plank.
8: I don't need to be on this show. I thought you would like what Wheelchair Quarterback said.
9: What
8: where
9: he
8: said Arnie is right, Scataboo is way overrated.
9: Oh, what? Let me hit a like button. Can I hit two like buttons on that one?
8: Yes, I think you can. No, okay. Actually, not on Twitter. You can't.
9: No, you can't do that.
8: I will say I had a laugh at Monkey Biz Doug because I'm back in the fantasy game, but I promise no one wants to hear about my fantasy team, so I'm not going to talk about it. But Monkey Biz Doug said, this week's fantasy matchup for me was a straight kick in the baby maker. I lost to a certified turd who didn't even have a quarterback on his roster. If you went up against like a Tetero McMillan today or one of the Raiders tight ends that got thrown the ball in a PPR league, you're in big trouble.
9: And I'm not going to talk about my team either, but I just want you to know I already won my league.
8: Oh, congratulations. That's great.
9: I'm not being serious. I'm 4-0. I already won my division. I'm going to win money hand over fist. It's disgusting.
8: That's great. Good for you.
9: Thank you. Thank you.
8: Why are you not on our fantasy show? Do we have a fantasy show anymore on the weekends? Shouldn't you be on? Oh, Harmon's doing overnights now. So
9: yeah, Harmon does overnights now. So he
8: now Dan Beyer, why aren't they having you on then? You should be a fantasy expert.
9: Only because I had the number one pick and I had Jahmyr Gibbs on my team. So that's why.
8: I still can't believe that dude fumbled the kickoff. I still can't believe the Raiders. I don't even know who that guy is. I'm not even kidding. But as soon as he got the ball, I literally was sitting in my living room like, well, he's going to fumble it. And he did. The Raiders are just the worst. But they fought back and gave themselves a shot.
9: We're going to the playoffs.
8: We're not we. You're still a Dolphins fan, Arnie. Don't forget. Brendan writes, good effort by the Raiders today. Although we came up short, I think we showed we're among the NFL's best teams. Spoiler alert, Ben Maller likely doesn't think so.
9: Well, of course. Do you know right now, if the season ended today, our Raiders would be the sixth seed?
8: Well, I mean, it's four games into the season. We're not going to start.
9: The show's tonight, Chris.
8: Yeah, I know it is, but it's also dumb to start talking about the playoff matchups in October.
9: And you want to hear something funny? You could, oh my gosh, if you beat out Kansas City, you could be like the number one seed.
8: Yeah, I understand that.

0: If you, the Raiders are the number one seed, I will quit this show.
1: Well, I mean, listen, you were supposed to quit after Arizona got beat by Princeton in the first round of the NCAA tournament, but you're still here. Colin writes, the Panthers may be young, but they play with a ton of energy, and they look on their way up. The Lions, on the other hand, look older, lost, and on the way down. Now, the Lions were everyone's pick to go from worst to first this year. Maybe there are some deeper issues there than just, I don't know, getting a season where they're healthier. They've got a better mindset defensively, or, you know, they've got another, their offense obviously isn't the issue.
0: Aren't they supposed to be better defensively when they got Hutchinson and they went in and got all these guys on the defensive end?
1: Well, they drafted Hutchinson.
0: And let me tell you something, and I told you this years ago, and you laughed at me. I said, they're not going to be able to afford two running backs. Obviously, Montgomery's gone, and who's not having a great year down there with the Houston Texans. They may make a change on that, but that's beside the point. They got to figure out how to do something defensively. And I don't know how many more years Goff has left in him. I know he's playing at a pretty decent level, but they may think that they may go on a downgrade for that and, you know, take somebody in the draft to start learning behind them.
1: So just to recap, the Lions lose tonight. They are 2-2 on the season.
0: Yeah.
1: So I don't know. There was something about they made a mistake by letting David Montgomery go in there, and now Jared Goff's days are done. So quite the disastrous loss tonight for the Lions in the eyes of the stinking genius. When we come back, we'll talk all things Week 4 on Fox Sports Radio. We are
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3: How about this stat? How about this number to kick off hour two? It's Arnie and Plank here on Fox Sports Radio. This is from at John Todd NFL. Teams to start 4-0 that didn't score a touchdown in two of their four wins. The 1922 Chicago Cardinals, the 1923 Chicago Cardinals, and the 2026 Minnesota Vikings. Who won today?
4: Five field goals today, is that what it was?
3: Five field goals today.
4: You can't score against the Dolphins. You've got problems.
3: Oh, I thought you were trying to build up your Dolphins there. See? They're really good. I told you guys. Look, they're shutting them down.
4: Ache for Arch.
3: I think Andy Reid is the winningest coach at Allegiant Stadium after his win today. And speaking of Andy Reid, this is his 8th 4-0 start to a season. The 7th time he's done it with the Chiefs. You want to take a guess? There's only 4 NFL coaches now, including Andy Reid, who have started a season 4-0 at least 8 times. I'll tell you something. Belichick's not on this list.
4: Okay. All right. How far do I have to go far back for some?
3: You got to go back a bit here.
4: Chuck Knoll?
3: Well, I got to go further back than that, but he is not on the list. 4 coaches.
4: Vince Lombardi?
3: Vince Lombardi is not on the list. Oh, one more to at least get one guy on the list. Come on, Arnie.
4: It's not Mike Ditka, is it?
3: No, it's Don Shula.
4: Oh, geez. I was going to say Shula.
3: Tom Landry.
4: Okay, I
3: should have known that. And 12 4-0 starts in the career of George Halas. Of course, I think they played like 8 games back then, so that's like almost going 16-0.
4: Wow.
3: Hey, how concerned should... Okay, I've got 3 teams here. I know this is along the lines of what Roman numeral is whose season came to an end and whose season was saved here today. Maybe it's a version of this today.
4: That's Roman numeral number six.
3: Yeah. 0-4... with the best chance to bounce back and save their season. All right, let me give you 3. I'm not including your Dolphins. The Chargers, the Texans, or the Bucks. The Chargers, 0-4, looked a little better today. The Texans, 0-4, give credit to Dak Prescott. Dude's a wizard in the 2-minute offense. And the Bucks, without Bake for 2 more weeks, are also 0-4. Who would you give the best chance of bouncing back to?
4: I would probably say Tampa, only because they play in that lousy division. So it'd be an easier climb to get back on top. I don't know. Forget about the Chargers. They're not going to.
3: Okay.
4: They've already been mathematically eliminated from winning that division. That's how lousy it's been.
3: By the way, I should be very clear. No one has been mathematically eliminated from anything. But just for the well-actually guy, just so we're clear here, Arnie's got this bit. Go ahead.
4: I think the Titans have a better chance to come back than the Chargers do. It's donezo for the Chargers, so forget about them.
3: So no Texans on there, huh?
4: I think they could still turn it around, but man, what a horrible start. And you know, they're talking about CJ Stroud is not signed after what, next year? Is that what it was? Is that what his contract situation is?
3: He is due for an extension, or at the very least, a starting quarterback type of deal.
4: Yeah, it's hard to just walk away because they could always franchise tag you or something like that. So
3: he is in the final year of his rookie deal. And, you know, they got the extra, you know, the 5th year option's been exercised. So he's fully guaranteed for 2027.

0: 7. But they tabled long-term talks because what? They wanted to focus on the season.
1: I know two teams right off the top of my head that would love that guy.
0: For next year. Who's that?
1: Pittsburgh Steelers.
0: Okay, that's a good one.
1: New York Jets.
0: He looked good in a Jets uniform. Woo! But wouldn't that go against your whole theory last week, which was everybody wanted Arch? I mean...
1: Well, they do want Arch, but I mean, if you can get C.J. Stroud, there'd be... But you have to pay a premium to get him, that's for sure.
0: As of this morning... Oh, I'm sorry, as of this evening.
1: I'll give you another team that wants him.
0: Okay.
1: I don't know how much money they gave Daniel Jones, but I'd take him if I were the Colts.
0: I would, too. The Texans currently have the number one pick in the 2027 NFL draft.
1: Oh, they'll take Arch and they'll get rid of Stroud.
0: They got him projected to take Jeremiah Smith. You add
1: that.
0: Smith to that? Dude, Smith's a weapon. Arch is projected 2 here, with your Dolphins getting their quarterback of the future, according to Tankathon, at Darian Mensah. At number 5. Go watch you some Miami football. You're 0-4 and you would be the 5th pick in the draft. You'd be the last.
1: How's that possible?
0: The winless teams.
1: If that happened, I'm going to lose my marbles.
0: All right, you have 4 teams. I think it's probably impossible because I'm sure they cross at some point. But they go 0-17 and you guys end up with a 4th pick. That would be absolutely hilarious. All right, let me flip it the other way. 3-1 teams that no one expected to be 3-1, most likely to falter.
1: The Raiders
0: are on that list.
1: Your Raiders.
0: Giants are on that list. And the Cleveland Browns.
1: Not your Raiders?
0: Well, it's funny how last hour they were our Raiders, and now all of a sudden, 6 minutes and hour two, they're my Raiders. But go ahead.
1: I mean, obviously the Giants. You can't sustain that with Jameis Winston, can you? I don't think you could do it with Mike, with J.J. McCarthy. So... I guess you really don't have much of a choice. You're going to have to go with Jameis and just hope for the best, right? Really don't have much other choice than that right now.
0: Yeah. And if you, I don't know how to gauge like strength of schedule anymore, especially whenever we get to this point. Like you're 4 games in and your strength of schedule in the preseason would have been high if you were playing the Chargers. Now you're like, well, you know, they're 0-4.
1: Right.
0: You know, that's looking pretty good. I mean,
1: if you're the Giants and you're playing anybody in division, you're not overly scared of them. That's for sure.
0: Well, I mean, even though they beat the Cowboys, I'm kind of like how the Cowboys bounced back this week.
1: Right.
0: Even though it took them a while to get there. But get this for the Giants, okay? The Giants go on the road to Washington next Sunday.
1: That's a win.
0: Who's the starting quarterback for the Reds or for the Commanders? Right,
1: Commanders?
0: Like who knows? Yeah, I'd get there.
1: That Galifianakis.
0: You're good. The Saints, who everyone fawned all over, now they've got the Falcons tomorrow night on Monday Night Football or on the East Time Zone.
1: Everybody's on the Falcon bandwagon all of a sudden.
0: Okay, here's what I've come to find out: no one really watches the NFC South. I've come to outside of the fan bases of the teams. And so a team wins a game on a weekend and everyone tells you how great they are. And it's like, oh my gosh, look, they're incredible. They won a game. Falcons went to Green Bay and won a game last week and everyone's talking about them. If the Saints would have won against the Raiders last week, then everyone would have been talking about the Saints. So this week the Panthers won. So now everyone will be talking about the Panthers. But
1: back
0: to the point, the Giants. The Giants, Arnie, they got the Saints then the following week. Then they go to Houston.
1: Right.
0: So 2 of your next 3 games are, well, 1 against a winless team and 1's against a team that's starting a quarterback that's maybe their 4th string guy, at the best their 3rd string guy. And outside of Eric on our tweets tonight to the show, no one had really ever heard of him outside of Rutgers and Minnesota football.
1: I guess, yeah, because I had no idea where he was from. Can you imagine this? Look at the Giants have 3 wins. How improbable is it to have 3 wins when your plus minus is plus 3? That's what, plus 1 a win? Every win is by 1 point? I mean, that's almost impossible. That's crazy out there.
0: Yeah,
1: you know?
0: 82 points they've scored so far this year. They've allowed 79, which is absolutely insane. Meanwhile, look at the Cowboys, man. They put up 122 points this year. I'm telling
1: you.
0: But
1: they've given up a lot, too.
0: Yeah, they're not as good defensively as the Giants have been. So... we're just looking ahead here on the Giants. You're 3-1.
1: Yeah.
0: You're counting on Jameis Winston, it looks like, right now. There's a really good chance you could be, at worst, 5-2, maybe 6-1 going into

0: do that Sunday afternoon game against the Eagles in Philadelphia?
1: You'll be favored in all the next three games, won't you?
0: Listen, I don't know about going to Houston. Let's see what happens to the Texans the next few weeks.
1: Can you imagine?
0: But you will be in Washington.
1: Can you imagine being an underdog to an 0-6 team?
0: Well, I mean, we are talking about a Giants team that would be on with Jameis Winston as their quarterback. And in fairness, the Houston Texans play Tennessee next week.
1: Oh, I forget about it. Yeah, there you go.
0: No offense to our man Shady Sean, but things are.
1: I'm
0: going to
1: bet
0: good.
1: A million on the Texans. They're going to run it up.
0: You know, that was actually a really good question. That speaking of Shady Sean's Tennessee Titans, it's a really good question that he brought up earlier today on the X. He said a topic for tonight can be, can the Titans get more for Cam Ward than the Vikings got for J.J. McCarthy? So, in other words, I mean, listen, it's not going well for Cam Ward. It's going south very, very quickly, and that's Salah. That's a new coach. They're getting ready to go into a new stadium. You gotta get this thing figured out right
1: now. Is there
0: a
1: market for him? Whether with a couple of years ago, we said there's no market for Bryce Young, that he'll never start in the NFL if he loses his starting job.
0: Well, he ended up getting the right coach in there, and it turned things around for him. There's other guys that were like, we'll just give him a chance and wait till you see. And the next thing you know, J.J. McCarthy's being traded for like a fifth round pick.
1: They've added pieces too. They gave him a big time receiver. And I know he went to Arizona, but the guy's like 6'6". It's always good when your receivers are like 6'5", 6'6", and you got a big target. Look what he did today. It was unbelievable.
0: So are you saying in the case of Cam Ward, they need to improve around him, even though they just took Carnell Tate in the first round this year?
1: He does show flashes of being a good quarterback, but I don't know how much longer I'm going to give him. I got to see it done this year.
0: I don't think anyone's making a move right now. Though it is kind of funny that the quarterback class that everyone's like, it's going to be the greatest quarterback class ever. All of a sudden now you've seen two of those guys that have fallen by the wayside. Like now no one even talks about Lenore Sellers. He's damaged goods. There are mm-hmm. South Carolina was talking about playing a backup quarterback. Mateer, no one cares about him anymore. Now, but Manning's being questioned. Now all of a sudden this great class, like it always happens. I mean,
1: Dante Moore got hurt. So, you know,
0: Dante Moore, who everyone's like, oh, he'll be the number two pick.
1: His backup played better than him.
0: You know, there will be a question whenever he gets healthy because of how well Oregon did play with, Raiola coming off the bench.
1: You can't do that.
0: Can't do what?
1: You can't, there's zero, negative 2% chance that he gets benched, for him, for his backup. What's his name again? From Nebraska? What's his name?
0: Dylan Raiola.
1: Yeah, 0% chance.
0: Well, I don't disagree with you. I mean, you're right. But
1: I actually think they probably should if everything was on the up and up and who's going to do a better job. I know that's kind of hard to believe, but that's the knee-jerk reaction because we're only watching one game with him. But he looked damn good, I got to tell you.
0: He did. Fantastic. But he had that at Nebraska, too, where he'd have a game where you're like, my gosh.
1: Yeah, he was a great guy, very inconsistent.
0: And then he'd fall apart.
1: Right? Yeah, very inconsistent.
0: A couple of updates here tonight. We do have news on the Thornton injury. That was Kansas City wide receiver Tyquan Thornton, who in one of the wildest things I think I've ever seen.
1: I know. I don't even like hearing this.
0: Dislocated his left ankle, didn't realize it, and after the big catch, tried to get up.
1: Yeah.
0: Tried to stand on it. It's like, oh, it's sideways. And then CBS, I don't know if you were watching the game live.
1: I was. And they was pointing at it. And they kept on
0: the shot.
1: How much longer did they keep on the shot? They kept on it for 5 seconds. I mean, that's not that bad, is it?
0: I thought it was when you realize it, and I don't think Nance realized it at first.
1: I wasn't sure what I was looking at. I thought the whole leg it took me a couple of seconds to realize what he was pointing at. I thought at first the whole leg was twisted. So I could tell something wasn't right. I wasn't sure what part was twisted, though, is what I'm saying.
0: Well, it wasn't twisted. It was an L. it was a dislocated left ankle, and it was put back into place by team doctors.
1: On the field? Exited,
0: back in the locker room.
1: Oh, okay.
0: He exited the Allegiant Stadium on crutches. Maybe it was on the field because he was down for a long time. It was a big play in the game. Might have been the biggest play in the game.
1: Yeah, sometimes you got to do it right away, Chris, you know?
0: Oh, I guess so. But now... and oh, by the way, here's an update. He left with his teammates on the charter plane.

0: He'll have a full evaluation Monday morning. He's expected to receive a second opinion on his injury. The Chiefs named him, consider him to be out indefinitely, but he did leave the locker room in good spirits.
1: I don't want to say what's more worse than whatever, but these injuries make Joe Theismann look like he had a bruise. You know what I mean?
0: Well, I mean, whenever a guy is sitting there and his leg is going the wrong direction, yes, this was pretty grotesque. And now you got Rashee Rice, who got dinged up today, was a non-factor. And the Chiefs have already shown interest in bringing back Tyreek Hill, who's a free agent.
1: Was he the one that was running and got the hamstring, or the running with the ball and all of a sudden felt the hamstring and had the
0: No, that was, Rashee Rice. Yeah, he was done. That looked bad. And we're still efforting updates tonight on the Bengals receiving core. Ja'Marr Chase didn't play the second half with a concussion. And then on the final drive of the game, T. Higgins suffered what's been described as an adductor injury after a catch in the game's final
1: minutes. Well, that's weird. That guy never gets hurt.
0: I know, right? He's always 100% healthy. But Higgins did take one more snap before he left the game. The extent of his injury is unknown. Chase goes into the NFL's concussion protocol to try to play against the Dolphins next Sunday. So, there's a couple injuries we're watching.
1: I see that Rob on Twitter sent us a video about one of the refs getting unhinged, I think dropping a couple nice words on McBride.
0: Yeah, yelling at McBride.
1: But there was another ref that got knocked down by a player totally by accident. I don't know if you saw this one, Chris, where the guy was running across the middle. The ref got up and got really
0: right in his face.
1: Oh my God, he was hissed off. He was yelling at him. I'm like, dude, that was a total accident. You're a referee at an NFL field. That's going to happen, Chris. That, you know, stuff like that happens.
0: Yeah, that was crazy. He got up and he went right after him and started getting in his face.
1: Why did you call a penalty if you thought he did it on purpose? Because you know he didn't do it on purpose, but you couldn't keep your mouth shut, you know?
0: The NFL, by the way, is looking into the official that apparently cursed at McBride during the later stages of that Giants.
1: They should look into both of them. You can't act like that. You can't do that.
0: All right, when we come back, speaking of things you can't do, you can't lose when you hear Todd Furman, who's coming up next with Arnie and Plank right here on Fox Sports Late Night.
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2: Here's your updated 570 WNAX forecast. A system of high pressure is keeping skies clear across the region. Overnight, lows fall into the upper 40s and low 50s. South winds at 10 miles per hour gust to 20 early Monday morning and build throughout the afternoon as a warm front lifts across the region. That will push our Monday afternoon highs into the upper 70s with clear, sunny conditions. South winds at 20 miles per hour gust to 30 over the evening. Tuesday will enjoy highs in the low 80s and upper 70s with nothing but sunshine. A cold front drops across the area on Wednesday, cooling highs into the low 70s with mostly sunny conditions. I'm meteorologist Bella Pittman on 570 WNAX. Right now it's 50 degrees.
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5: All right, it's Arnie and Plank right here on Fox Sports Radio, Fox Sports Late Night. And anytime we need to get the inside scoop on the numbers, the odds, the spreads in Vegas, we turn to our man Todd Furman, the Bet the Board podcast, at Todd Furman. Todd, let's talk about the hometown team. How you fumble that kickoff? I mean, I'm so impressed with how well they played, but you got to feel like they let one get away today for the Raiders. Uh-oh, we got Todd?
6: I think he's mad at you.
5: Oh, we lost. All right. You guys got him.
6: He's upset about the Raiders losing.
5: You think that he's already jumped on board? You know, they say Vegas is, you know, takes the city a while to really truly embrace a team, a performer.
6: You know what really cracks me up is your favorite teams, and you've never been to the ballpark. You've never been to Dodger Stadium.
5: Driven
6: around.
5: Never
6: seen the Raiders play.
5: No.
6: I mean,
5: I've seen the Raiders play, but I've seen them play in Dallas. I've never
6: seen
5: them play.
6: Them play at home.
5: No. You know, not all of us are trophy husbands.
6: That's true.
5: Not all of us just have money being thrown at us. All right, here's Todd Furman. Todd, how is that? How's that vibe right now for the Vegas Raiders and letting one get away?
7: You know what? It's still a lot more optimistic. I think people are finally believing with the performance today, even coming up 3 points short against the Kansas City Chiefs, that the start isn't a mirage, that there's something legitimate here to build on, even with a veteran quarterback in Kirk Cousins. And now they'll take the show on the road to take on the New England Patriots next weekend before the schedule continues to stiffen up. But no reason to hang their heads by any stretch of the imagination for the way that they held on here. And look, it would have been easy to fold when they gave up 2 touchdowns in the span of 19 seconds after fumbling the kickoff, but they rallied back, were able to convert the two. And in this town, Chris, you know, sometimes covering is more important than winning, and the Raiders got that across the finish line with the 2-point conversion.
6: Now, how many people at Minnesota minus the 9.5 or 10 and Hockenson taking a knee down at the 1-yard line with over 2 minutes left in the game?
7: It doesn't make people happy, and Minnesota no doubt had public money, as we see every week against the Miami Dolphins. At the same time, look, TJ Hockenson did the one thing that allowed the Vikings to win the game and salt it away. So fans can be as angry as they want. That's a high IQ football play, because the only way you can lose that game is scoring a touchdown there and giving the Dolphins the ball back when you have a chance to bleed out the clock. I wish more players would do it. Gambling implications aside, I mean, those are the kind of heady plays that you'd like to see around the league, especially in college football, where onside kicks have a higher recovery rate than they do in the league.
6: Where's a Joe Pisarcik play when you need one? You know what I mean?
7: I mean, you got one in Vanderbilt, NC State. You may not see one for another decade, my friend.
5: That's a really good point, Todd. You got it there. You might not see it again. How hard has it been whenever dudes tried out quarterbacks that I've never heard of before? I don't know how you do it. We'll get to the conversation in college football. But the guy that Washington had a trot out today, the Giants have a dude active that

0: penalties combined. One team had 12, I think, in the first half. Well, had to have been a record with the amount of penalties out there. I don't know. Maybe the refs got an email, but that was unacceptable.
1: There's a lot, and I think the league will probably review some of the stuff that took place. I mean, there were a couple of incidents, most notably the interaction that we saw in the Giants-Cardinals game with Trey McBride and the official there, same kind of thing in the Dolphins-Vikings game. So when you see a lot of that and you see scoring to a certain extent suppressed in certain environments, the league is going to make adjustments. It is always fluid for how these things go. And again, much like the injuries, it feels like we get a couple of weeks where the refs decide that they want to try and take center stage, and then things kind of revert and we can focus on the task at hand, which is watching, you know, some of these athletes operate in space and perform at a very high level.
2: Todd, I know this might be an unfair question, but I posed it to Arnie. There's three teams that have, you know, division champion, conference play, conference championship aspirations that are 0-4, Chargers, Texans, and Bucks. Do you believe in any of those three teams being able to turn it around this year after what you saw today?
1: I believe more in the Texans. If I had a pick of that trio, do I think it'll be easy? Absolutely not. But, I mean, the biggest question that we had about this Texans team coming into the year was C.J. Stroud in the wake of his poor performances in the postseason a year ago. But he hasn't been the problem by any stretch of the imagination for Houston. It's been this team defensively that when they need a key stop, whether it was last week against the Colts or this week when they take the lead late, you have to step up, raise your level of play, and they just haven't been able to do so. But it also harkens back to why, as professional bettors, we always say that offensive efficiency is a greater predictor for how a team is going to perform year to year, where defense can be more volatile. No greater illustration than what we've seen from the Texans, who have had multiple opportunities where their offense has given them enough, whether it was week one against the Bills, this week against the Dallas Cowboys, for them to be 500 or worse. Instead, they're 0-4 and now have their work cut out for them as the Jacksonville Jaguars continue to win games.
0: Oh, it's OVER for them. It's a donezo. They're not going to do anything. I was surprised, though, that the Patriots saved their season today. What a victory on the road in Buffalo, you know?
1: A pretty complete performance. I mean, Buffalo had an opportunity to take a full touchdown lead. Not quite sure what Josh Allen is doing on the two-point conversion. It looked like Dalton Kincaid was wide open for a walk in there. But this Bills defense had been a major red flag. We weren't sure if they could get stops. And, you know, when rubber had to meet the road today, they weren't able to elevate and do what was needed. And then Josh Allen, you know, inexplicably almost felt like he was reverting to that gunslinger mentality. Second and six with a little over a minute to go. There's no reason to fire the ball 50 yards downfield into double coverage. But no, we'll see what happens. I think for the Bills over the last couple of weeks, we haven't seen an offense that's looked nearly as dynamic as it did the first couple of weeks. But with a young head coach, you had the entire offseason to prepare for the Texans defense. That game has lost a little bit of luster as the Texans stop unit is an elite. And right now we're seeing everybody that can field the starting 11 offensively can go out there and shred the Lions. So I think there's some real concerns for the Bills and how they continue to adjust and evolve. And they're going to need every ounce of their offense a week from tomorrow when they go on the road to take on a Rams team that I really feel is about to be a runaway freight train with their comeback win earlier today against the Eagles.
0: By the way, I have a NFL record for you. I mean, I don't know if it's an NFL record, but if you can't prove me wrong, then I'll say it's an NFL record. Bears have three wins with three starting quarterbacks. So I assume there's not going to be a fourth starting quarterback, right? They'll stop there, right?
1: I mean, one never knows exactly how these things will go and how things will play out. But, you know, my memory's not as sharp as what it was before, but I'm pretty sure there's a team last year that started three or four starting quarterbacks and had a little bit of success. I'm going to have to dig into this because when you throw out numbers and you have absolutely no historical precedent or facts to back up your claims, it is my life's goal, Arnie, to prove you wrong.
2: And then when he's wrong, he forgets that he brought it up. Hey, 11 of the 15 games so far this week have been one-score games. I feel like we had a stat very similar to that a couple of weeks ago. Todd, are we getting better football? Is it more challenging to try to figure out exactly which side you want to be on with how tight some of these games have been?
1: Better is a loose interpretation. I think there's more parity because there's not that level of greatness at the top, at least just yet. I mean, you look at the AFC right now, and I think you can make a case for a number of teams to be that so-called team to beat. The NFC may be a little bit more clear-cut, but right now, I mean, Minnesota Vikings are 4-0, and this team should scare absolutely nobody with what their offensive capabilities or lack thereof are going forward, as we saw earlier today. I mean, the 49ers give them full marks. I mean, a win over the Rams, a win over the Broncos on their resume, but I think today's victory had a little bit more to do with what the Denver Broncos aren't getting right now. So this is what the league wants. It's parity. It's not a runaway freight train. And so far through the first 4 weeks of the season, I think there are a number of sides that can make a legitimate case or claim that they're one of the best teams in the league.
0: You watching any baseball? You getting any?

0: Any action on that? It's seems like it's been pretty fun so far.
1: A little bit disappointed that the Padres squandered a glorious opportunity to even up the series against the Brewers. I mean, felt like that was a team that could check a number of boxes and provide a little bit of a Cinderella story, but nothing to be taken for granted. This time of year, we've seen pitching really dominate so far in the divisional round after we saw a rash of overs in the wild card. And we'll see if the American League, what they have for an encore tomorrow. I mean, the Yankees, I won't say are in a must win, but need to generate a little bit more offense. And when you look at some of these journeyman or bullpen games, hey, full marks to Atlanta and what they were able to do, knocking off Blake Snell as a heavy underdog. And now they have their ace Chris Sale waiting in the room to pitch game three
0: to
1: potentially put the Dodgers on the brink of elimination.
2: Wow. John, how do you figure out who's good and who's not in college football right now? I mean, Ole Miss.
1: I think it's a lot like the NFL, where I'm not sure there's a dominant team. I think a lot of people want to make a case for a couple of teams at the top of the food chain. Ohio State, I really believe, will be there when a lot of the dust settles. I mean, 9 poor minutes against Texas. Otherwise, we're talking about them as not really having been threatened by anybody so far this season. Georgia's going to finally face the first living, breathing offense on their schedule this week in prime time in Tuscaloosa. So we'll see how Georgia handles that task. I mean,
0: Florida looks good.
1: really looks hard. And that's the whole thing. I mean, the SEC playing 9 conference games, you don't get a chance to take your foot off the accelerator, and that's the reality of it. It reminds me a lot more of the NFL in a good way. And from a betting standpoint, you kind of have to shake off what you saw last. And remember, it's tough for these college kids to run it back with a high level of intensity 3 or 4 weeks in a row, knowing that a lot of the elite programs are only going to get one bye and a chance to hit the reset button during the regular season.
2: Great point. All right, Todd. Have a great week, man. We appreciate it. Enjoy next Sunday off, and we'll talk to you in a few.
0: Thanks, Todd.
1: Always a pleasure, gentlemen. Have a great week of football.
2: There he is, Todd Furman, every Sunday night right here on Fox Sports Radio, as is Steve DeSager, who comes rolling in with everything that's trending in the world of sports. What's up, Steve?
3: He referenced Chris Sale, the star lefty, starting Game 3 in Atlanta Tuesday on FS1 against Yoshinobu Yamamoto of the Dodgers, and that best-of-five division series is even at a game apiece because of the relievers of Atlanta tonight and because of Michael Harris. 3-2 was tonight's final in L.A. Harris had 3 hits. The rest of the Braves were 3-for-26 at the plate. Harris tripled and scored. He had an RBI double tonight. Now, the Braves left 11 men on base, but the Dodgers, with runners in scoring position, went 0-for-8. Dodgers had won the opener yesterday in the heat, hitting 3 homers and getting a Tarek Skubal victory. But the series is even at 1 now after a bad start from Blake Snell tonight. No decision, but 5 strikeouts, 5 walks in his 3 2/3 innings. 90 pitches in 3 2/3. The top-seeded Milwaukee Brewers are up 2 games to none after edging San Diego 4-3 with a 2-run single with 2 outs in the bottom of the 9th. The Padres tried to get their losing closer Mason Miller through 2 innings at the end. After a 1-2-3 eighth, they pitched him in the 9th. He couldn't get that last out. 40 pitches thrown total today, including 3 walks in the 9th. And the game-winning hit, a liner past the diving second baseman. Milwaukee had scored in the 7th inning on an error. There were 5 total errors in this game. Each team was 5-for-32 at the plate. The Padres are now facing elimination. San Diego will be home. Game 3 is Tuesday night on FS1. A Game 4 would be there on Wednesday night on FS1. The American League best of fives continue Monday, including White Sox at Cleveland. The White Sox finished just 1 game back of Cleveland in the AL Central this year. Quite a story after all the 100-loss season recently. The Yankees play Game 2 at Tampa Bay Monday night. Aaron Judge of New York still out this series with the strained calf. Frankly, he didn't look like himself in what little time he did have in the last month. The Rays, when they out-homer their opponent in a game, are now 49-2 this season.
0: Wow.
3: Including the home run to beat Garrett Cole in the opener of this series. In Las Vegas, Chase Briscoe won the NASCAR race. He led the most laps. He won each stage. Kyle Larson finished second. 5 races left in the season. WNBA playoffs had the 2 semis each start. Atlanta at home beat New York 92-82. Golden State at home defeated Las Vegas 71-60. In the WNBA, first round is best of 3. Now the best of 5 semis, and then it'll be a best of 7 finals. The NBA preseason started this weekend, by the way.
0: Woo!
3: Clippers defeated Golden State in Hawaii tonight. The final was 104-101. The rookie star for the Warriors, Yexel Lendenborg from Michigan, 1 of 6 shooting. Steph Curry had 10 points in 13 minutes. For the Clippers, of course, they're injured, so Brandon Ingram and Bradley Beal did not play. And the Clippers' first rounder, Keaton Wagler, had the winning shot, but from 3-point range. He was 1 of 11 tonight.
0: That's good.
3: Dallas and Houston.

0: started NBA camp early because they're going to be in China for two preseason games against each other, October 9th and 11th. Among the five NHL games, Anaheim won in overtime, Vegas and Seattle with wins. That Seattle victory was 6-1 over Calgary, or as they say in hockey, Calgary. As for the Sunday night NFL game, it was at Carolina, and boy, did the Panthers show. And so did Teteroa McMillan. 14 catches in a win against Detroit, 32-26. Yes, he went to Arizona.
1: That's right.
0: McMillan, 192 yards receiving, two touchdowns. I don't think any of us agreed with that one. Jared Goff, in the loss, 32 of 52, 412 yards and a touchdown. Wow. Kansas City 4-0 after the comeback win at Vegas. Niners 4-0 after the win over Denver. Minnesota 4-0 after beating Miami. The day started in London with the Colts win over Washington 30-13. Washington quarterback Marcus Mariota left with a knee injury, apparently aggravated a sprained MCL. Quarterback Jaden Daniels was out again due to a dislocated elbow. He's due to return to full practice this week. The Colts were allowing 417 yards per game, worst in the league coming into today. They allowed just 317 today. You know, they were allowing 30 points a game. They scored 30 today and wound up winning. Even though Daniel Jones had an interception, he had a fumble. Washington had 10 penalties. Here, the Commanders had allowed 11 touchdown passes in their first three games, did not allow a one today. The score was 17-13 mid-third quarter, 30-13 Colts the final. Washington on third down conversions with Kelly McManus at quarterback for most of the day. 2 of 15 on third downs. And Terry McLaurin, star wide receiver, did not play due to a bad hamstring. Jonathan Taylor did. Two touchdown runs, 95 yards rushing. Back to you.
2: 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The last three NFL teams to not score 14 or more points in any of their first four games of a season. You want to guess? Last three NFL teams to not score 14 or more points in any of their last
1: Miami their first Dolphins. Four games.
2: 2026 Miami Dolphins. The 2019 Miami Dolphins.
1: And one's got to be the Tampa Bay Buccaneers.
2: And the 2004 Miami Dolphins.
1: Go get
2: out
1: of
2: here. Are the last three NFL teams to not score 14 or more points in any of their first four games.
1: And you don't think I have it? Who were the quarterbacks the other year? What years? In 2004?
2: All right, 2019 first. Who was your starting quarterback in the 50th season of the Miami Dolphins? That was your 1-2 combo of Ryan Fitzpatrick and Josh Rosen. Actually started the year 0-7 that season. And then the 2004 Miami Dolphins. Now, I'm pulling this up. My guess is Dante Culpepper, but I don't think that's right.
1: No, I don't think that's right.
2: 2004, your starting quarterback. Oh, gosh. Oh, my gosh. A.J. Feely? You had A.J. Feely and
1: Jason
2: Garrett.
1: Might as well have the punter. Wasn't there a punter named Feely, too?
2: You started that year 0-6 and went into your bye 1-8. So, congratulations. You did score at least 13 points in one of those games. You lost.
1: And you don't think
2: Bengals.
1: It's been tough on me and fellow Dolphin fans?
2: you guys will get over it. It's fine. When we come back to the Fox Sports Radio studios, time for the segment. We got Arnie's picks right around the corner and what we learned after 4 weeks of the NFL and five of college football next, right here on Fox Sports Radio.
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4: Oh, yeah.
5: And remember, we're from the East Coast, so it's a homecoming live broadcast. So we're leaving the West Coast to the East Coast. And get this, thanks to Webull, we're having a playoff party. We're going to be broadcasting live in New York City next Wednesday for a watch party and live remote for Game 3 of the ALDS between, get this, my Yankees, let's go Yankees, and the Rays.
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7: I can't believe it.
4: There's a bar right south of Madison Square Garden on 30th between 7th and 8th, two blocks from the Garden, called American Whiskey. We're going to be there doing our show. East Coast time, we're on 5 to 7, and we'll be hanging all night, drinking and eating and having fun with you guys. I can't wait. So a watch party and a live broadcast Wednesday, October 7th. And by the way, that happens to be my birthday, so drinks on you.
5: Oh, okay.
4: And get this, man. Lots of surprises, so you never know who's jumping out of that birthday cake.
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5: We don't want to overpromise, but we can guarantee that we're going to be there.
6: How about Don Mattingly? 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
5: Oh, that's messed up. 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And again, Covino and Rich live from New York City.
4: New York, New York.
5: Next Wednesday. Hope to see you there. 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
11: Taylor, I wanted to ask you this. 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
3: 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Covino and Rich. The Odd Couple with Rob Parker and Kelvin Washington. The Jason Smith Show with Mike Harmon. And The Ben Maller Show. 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
3: Wait a minute. They have to say something nice about Arnie?
4: Yes, you have to.
2: It's
4: yes,
2: the rules now, apparently. Wow. It's on the liner card.
4: Because nobody ever does.
2: Except for Arnie.
3: Actually, that might be true. Tonight, Carolina hosted the NFL game against Detroit and beat the Lions 32-26. These Panthers have already scored over 120 points this season. They haven't done that in the first 4 games of a season in that franchise's history. And what Ted Aroa McMillan did tonight had only been done by Steve Smith about 20 years ago in franchise history.
4: It was unbelievable. He put up the big numbers.
3: To have a game with at least 10 catches, 150 receiving yards, and at least 2 receiving touchdowns all in the same game. Yeah, it was dominant. But if you want gaudy receiving numbers, let's go to the Dallas game, shall we? Because there was a game-winning touchdown pass, Dak Prescott to CeeDee Lamb with 40 seconds left. Dallas won at Houston 34-30. The Texans are 0-4. CeeDee Lamb was targeted 21 times in this game.
4: Yeah, that was insane. That was the one.
3: He had 17 catches, 189 yards. In NFL history, only 3 other guys had had a game with at least 17 catches, at least 185 receiving yards and a score, and that was Brandon Marshall, Terrell Owens, and Tom Fears with the 1950 Rams.
4: Ooh.
3: So it's been a while. Brock Bowers apparently is battling illness this weekend, but boy, did they use the tight ends in Vegas today. Las Vegas led undefeated Kansas City 13-10 to start the fourth. Raiders wound up 4-for-4 on field goal attempts and losing by 3, 30-27. But Brock Bowers, after his 6 catches, 86 yards and a score, he's over 2,000 receiving yards for his career already in 31 games, which is what Kellen Winslow did starting his Chargers career years ago. Apparently, the record is Mike Ditka only took 30 games to get up to 2,000 career receiving yards, which is especially impressive because they played fewer games then for a season, sure, but they didn't pass as much back then as they do now. Kansas City with the win and Kenneth Walker, 177 yards rushing.
4: Unbelievable.
3: The guy has at least 175 yards from scrimmage in 3 out of the 4 games with his new team. The only other guy that started like that with a new franchise was when Billy Sims started with Detroit in 1980.
4: He's getting more pub being with Kansas City than winning a Super Bowl in Seattle.
3: That's correct. Absolutely correct.
4: After 4 games, too. It's
3: and insane. He was Super Bowl MVP. And
4: I know. Is that crazy
3: or my what? Favorite stat involving Kansas City, the new record holders, most wins at Allegiant Stadium for a coach-quarterback combo. It's Andy Reid and Patrick Mahomes with their 7th win in that building, including postseason.
2: Yep, Super Bowl.
3: 49ers 4-0 after beating Denver 24-14. I'll flesh this out, but suffice to say this sentence is correct. Every time the Niners have started 4-0, they've gone to the Super Bowl in the Super Bowl.
2: There you go.
3: It's happened 4 times.
2: There you go.
3: This is the 5th. We shall see. 1 penalty, no turnovers today, no sacks allowed. San Francisco's at Seattle next Sunday. George Kittle looking like his newer self, Brock Purdy with 2 TD passes, including a late one to the very young-looking George Kittle. And by the way, wide receiver Mike Evans, now with San Francisco, was a game-time decision. He was playing despite
2: with broken ribs,
3: a fracture and the strained rib muscle, and 5 catches, 76 yards. Very impressive.
2: Could have used a touchdown, Mike.
3: Minnesota 4-0 and did not have Justin Jefferson. The wide receiver was out with an ankle injury, so tight end TJ Hockenson was targeted 13 times and had 13 catches for 119 yards. Here, Kyler Murray last Sunday, 13 drives, only 9 first downs. They kept kicking field goals. It was enough for a victory against the winless Dolphins. And if you want bad offense, Philadelphia, they were leading.

0: leading a while at home, but lost at home 24-20 to the Rams, who got a couple of late touchdown runs from Kyren Williams. Eagles offense, 13 drives, 12 first downs. Running back Saquon Barkley left early with a hamstring injury. Wide receiver Devontae Smith out with a hamstring injury. Eagles on third downs, 0 for 12. Rams will be hosting Buffalo next weekend in a Monday nighter. Buffalo lost at home, giving up the late touchdown to the Patriots, 29-26.
1: Thanks, Steve. All right, Arnie. Thanks, Steve. You ready? When we come back,
2: I'm ready.
1: We're going to find out what we learned after week four of the NFL. We've got some college football we'll sprinkle in. And then Arnie's picks, which I guess were better today.
2: Oh, they were fantastic.
1: All right. We'll find out. It's coming up next with Arnie and Plank on Fox. We are Fox
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0: Fernando Mendoza, and your health works the same way. 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
2: Hours on Saturday. Among the six people on board were four Canadians and two Bermudians. There's been an extensive search for the missing Gulfstream G-100. Several helicopters, fixed-wing aircraft, and ships have searched about 2,840 square miles of ocean.
3: Fox's Max Gordon and the head of Tennessee's prison system resigning after the state's failed lethal injection this past week of convicted murderer Krista Pike left her hospitalized and on a ventilator.
4: There were bipartisan calls for this prison chief to step down, so now he's resigning as this

0: is Tennessee's second failed execution just this year. Pike's attorney says she is still alive, but on a ventilator, fighting for her life. Tennessee officials are announcing there will be an independent review into Pike's botched execution. The former U.S. attorney, Ed Stanton, will be conducting this.
1: Fox's Madison Scarpino. And the Milwaukee Brewers up 2-0 in the NLDS after defeating the San Diego Padres 4-3 in Milwaukee. Game 3 will be Tuesday night in San Diego. And on Sunday night, the Atlanta Braves even their series with the L.A. Dodgers at one game apiece, winning 3-2 in L.A. 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
1: Less than a month to go now until the midterm elections. House Minority Leader Hakeem Jeffries telling reporters in a virtual meeting Democrats expect to make gains in the Lone Star state of Texas.
14: The political conditions in Texas are deteriorating for Republicans by the day and growing stronger and stronger for us, fueled by the fact that we are fielding tremendous candidates.
1: In his speeches to supporters in Texas and Oklahoma last week, President Trump promised the end of the war with Iran and a drop in oil prices after November. Supreme Court kicking off a new term this week. The high court said to hear cases covering gun rights, climate liability, and voting restrictions. Fox's Kristen Goodwin with more.
15: Cases on the Supreme Court's docket for the new term include a Second Amendment challenge to state bans on AR-15-style rifles, a case centering on whether states can require proof of citizenship when individuals register to vote using state forms under the National Voter Registration Act, and a case about whether cities and counties can sue oil companies for the impacts of climate change. The court will also decide the legality of the Trump administration's policy of detaining non-citizens apprehended within the U.S. without a bond hearing. The high court's new term runs through next June. Kristen Goodwin, Fox News.
1: A U.S. Marine is under arrest in Japan. He's suspected of killing a woman and stealing her belongings at an Okinawa hotel. Fox's Paul Stevens with more.
16: Police say 20-year-old Lance Corporal Devin Jacob Ballard was seen on surveillance video entering the Naminue Crystal Hotel with a woman early Saturday and then leaving alone. Ballard is suspected of killing 39-year-old Anna Yagi early Saturday at the hotel. She was pronounced dead at the scene after her body was found by a hotel.
17: My teammate says he plays pickup basketball, quote, for the cardio. Well, I play for the dub, Sean. 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

0: From the heartland of America and the gateway to the West, good morning, good evening, wherever you may be, across the nation, around the world. I'm George Norrie, and this is Coast to Coast AM. Emerging artist bumper music for you for the first couple hours tonight, and later on tonight, we go into space with space historian Robert Zimmerman. Here's what's happening. Iran's top diplomat insisted that there would be no military solution to the United States' war against the Islamic Republic, with talks on ending the conflict apparently at an impasse. A campaign of heavy bombardment failed to bring a decisive close to the war launched by the U.S. and Israel in late February, and Washington, D.C. in recent weeks has dialed back military operations in favor of economic pressure. The main point of contention remains Iran's attempt to blockade the Strait of Hormuz, a vital conduit for Gulf oil and gas, where a UK maritime agency reported another tanker was struck by an unknown projectile. With more on today's activities, here's our Tom Danheiser.
1: Well, the U.S.-Iran war is escalating as U.S. President Donald Trump warns Tehran decision is imminent, saying it will be the easier way or the hard way. Meanwhile, Iran refuses to reopen the strategic Strait of Hormuz. Iran's top negotiator says the era of wasting time and dictating demands is over, and the United States must fulfill 7 conditions agreed on in the June Islamabad deal. Senior Trump administration officials met at Camp David on Friday to discuss the war with Iran and escalating conflict between the Iran-backed Houthi militia and the Saudi-backed Yemeni government army. President Trump said at a rally Friday night that if the U.S. were to end the war immediately, it would still take Iran years to rebuild the damage to its infrastructure. Meanwhile, the head of Yemen's government, Badr Rashad al-Amin, has announced the start of a military operation to retake the remaining territory held by the Houthis in the country. The Iran-backed Houthi forces launched a missile and drone attack targeting an Arami facility in Riyadh. Concurrently, the UK Maritime Trade Operations reported a crude oil tanker was attacked off the coast of Oman, marking the 3rd ship targeted in the area in 2 days. George?
0: Tom will have reports all week long on the war in Iran. Mysterious underground corridors have been discovered at a site in Turkey believed to be the resting place to Noah's Ark. The discovery came after a U.S. expert, Dr. Khosrow Bakard, a veteran scientist who previously worked for the Department of Defense, brought his high-tech subsurface scanner to the very famous formation in Turkey. We'll check into that. Could be an amazing story. The legendary illusionist Harry Houdini died exactly 100 years ago this month. In life, he went to great lengths to debunk mediums, but before he passed, he made a secret pact to send a coded message from beyond the grave. Fast forward to now. Scientists at the University of Arizona continue their work on the soul phone to communicate with the other side, and researchers like Dr. Gary Schwartz, who was Cheryl Jones's guest a few weeks ago, claim that Houdini himself is actively helping them build it. Here to tell us more is Sandra Champlain, the host of Shades of the Afterlife on the Paranormal Podcast Network. Hi, Sandra.
2: Hey, George. Hey, Tom. Well, the great Harry Houdini was passionate about exposing fraudulent mediums, but in his heart, he desperately wanted to know if the afterlife was real. So before his death, he promised his wife,

0: fast. He would try to reach her from beyond the grave using their secret code, which was Rosabelle Believe. Now, Rosabelle was their favorite song the wife used to sing in vaudeville. So after his death on Halloween 1926, Bess offered a $10,000 reward to anyone who could prove contact with her husband. But unfortunately, it never came to pass. So today, 100 years later, at the University of Arizona, Dr. Gary Schwartz and his team are rigorously testing the soul switch, part of the plans to someday have a soul phone that we can all use to communicate with our deceased loved ones. The switch uses highly sensitive quantum and optical technology, asks direct questions, and a spirit can actually interact with the equipment sensors to trigger a highly accurate yes or no response on a computer screen. Confirmed by independently tested mediums, Dr. Schwartz works with a group called Post-Material Collaborators that he's nicknamed the A-Team. It consists of Albert Einstein, Apollo 14 astronaut Edgar Mitchell, musician Michael Jackson, and yes, Harry Houdini. Now, stage two of the soul switch is currently in beta testing, which includes asking the A-Team complex questions to prove their high-level consciousness. Anyone who's interested in finding out more, Dr. Schwartz just released a new book called The Soul Phone Experiments. So although Houdini may not have gotten his proof during his earthly life, he seems to be making a huge difference for mankind from the afterlife. Thank you, George.
1: Sandra, I love my departed ones, but I don't want any collect calls from the other side. How about that?
0: I'll be very expensive.
1: All right. Thank you. Sandra Champlain, host of Shades of the Afterlife in the Paranormal Podcast Network. Well, we all know what's going on at the gasoline pumps. In a moment, we'll check in with David Bloom, author of Alcohol Can Be a Gas, to find out his thoughts on how long these prices are going to stay where they are. He's next on Coast to Coast AM.
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3: I had acute eczema. I had been to a minimum of 3 different dermatologists. I have tried every cream and ointment that you can imagine. It was pretty miserable. So I started taking the Conivora, and at this point, I don't want to ever be without it. I don't want to go back there again.
4: Our little dog developed this lymph problem, but the chemotherapy lasted for 6 months. He started developing more lymph nodes that were swelled up. So I thought I'd just try Carnivora. 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Then I took him into the vet to have him checked out, and there was no signs at all inside.
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Well, welcome back on a Sunday. George Norrie with you. This is Coast to Coast AM. 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His book is Alcohol Can Be a Gas.

0: And here he is back on Coast to Coast. Mr. Bloom, always a pleasure.
1: Oh, well, it's always great to be along with you, George.
0: What's new with you?
1: Oh, my. There's so much going on. I mean, we're all talking about fuel at this point. I mean, that's what's going on. And there's a pattern to it. And, you know, we get a lot of headlines, but how do they hook up? So we've had discussions of our president wanting to make Canada the 51st state. He's gone to Greenland and his son tried to start drilling an oil well on that island, on that mass. And then, of course, you know, we, you know, went to, made the point of snatching the leaders of Venezuela after claiming that they were importing cocaine to the U.S., even though the DEA said only 1% of cocaine came from Venezuela. So we have a lot of stuff going on, and what brings them all together? The, you know, including Cuba in this, all these things, all these countries have one thing in common. They have oil that we would like, and that includes Iran. One of the rationale for going into Iran was that we wanted their oil. So looking at the oil from Canada, Greenland, Venezuela, Cuba, it all makes a pattern. And then you look at our strategic oil reserve that's been getting emptied right and left to the point where the salt caverns where that oil is stored are getting ready to collapse because somehow that oil is being sold to somebody and it's not in our reserve anymore. So we have a perfect storm of oil-related news. And with all those concerns, you have to wonder what the world is thinking about the availability of oil.
0: And all Iran had to do, though, David, was say, we're not going to enrich uranium, and they would have been out of the woods. Why didn't they do that?
1: You know, they did that, George, and the treaty that was put together by previous presidents, they were following all the guidelines that were agreed to. And they haven't enriched uranium beyond 60%. You know, to make a bomb, you have to get up to 90%. So, you know, it's a great scare tactic to say, oh, we have to invade Iran to stop them from getting the bomb. It's like we have to invade and take the leadership of Venezuela to stop cocaine from coming to America. We always have an excuse. And there's no rational excuse for our being in Iran other than, which has been severely, exhaustively proven, that we want their oil.
0: I got to tell you, though, David, I mean, there's no question Iran funds terrorism across this planet.
1: You bet. I totally agree with you, George. They fund Hezbollah, which is... a lot of these groups, you know, you kind of think they're like freedom fighters, you know, in rags, don't have shoes on. It's not like that. Iran, you know, funds Hezbollah to the tune of over $1 billion a year. And the Houthis, they get $2 billion a year. They are incredibly well-equipped military organizations. So, yes, Iran is doing that, but look why. The Houthis, of course, can control the strait that is very much like Hormuz off of Yemen. And of course, we've got, you know, there's the declared goal of Iran to get rid of Israel, which, you know, that's
0: a big problem.
1: It is a big problem that they think that they have the right to do that, you know. So they have armies, you know, for instance, Hamas in Palestine, Hezbollah in Lebanon above Israel. And so this is an outright, determined government to attack one of our allies. And, you know, that's a war. And in a war, people get hurt.

0: Tommy tells me, David, out in Los Angeles, that he paid just $6 plus for gasoline. I'm paying about $4 in St. Louis. Why is it so high in one state and not the other?
1: Well, some of it is taxes. You know, in California, we have lots of taxes we put on, but it's expensive everywhere right now, George. You know, basically, you're looking at the price of fuel adding about $800 to a family's budget on average across the country. And in most cases, you know, more than half the population, if they get hit by an expense of $400 or more, they can't afford to handle it. We're talking about, you know, people in the United States having to choose between buying gas to go to work or having dinner. And it's not just here. I'm talking to people in New Zealand, in Australia, who are having the same problem, that to buy enough gas to go to work, because, you know, we don't live so close to our jobs, you know, we commute, et cetera. They're having the same problem with not enough food to eat and pay gas to get to work. This is something a lot of people who are listening to the show tonight are going, shaking their heads, going, oh my God, that's exactly my situation.
0: You're absolutely right, David. I was on Instagram a couple days ago looking at some of my kids' stuff, and up popped an ad for these little payday loans, and it said, we can get you $300 immediately. And I'm thinking to myself, $300 immediately? What's that going to do? But you're right. There are a lot of people out there that $300, that's a lot of money.
1: Well, it's all their savings. I mean, the average family in America, you know, the 50% of the families in America have less than $500 in the bank. Now, we're looking at $860, you know, the demand from the price of gasoline now. And so, you know, you're looking at people draining their bank account and then going to their credit cards and maxing them out just to be able to afford food and the cost of gasoline. And they'll have to pay it all back at high 21% interest someday. And who benefits from that?
0: Did that high squeak come from you? It didn't come from us.
1: No, I'm sorry. It was my phone, which... you know, it has this funny ring to
0: it. Yeah. I thought something was going on technically back there.
1: No. So the thing is, George, you know, the average person is just getting hammered right now with this whole oil situation. And it's driving up the prices of everything because energy is involved in every single product that's out there. So, you know, one of the things you and I talked about last time I was on was right at the start of the Iran war. And what we talked about was whether or not people would be able to afford the change in the price of gas with a war going on. And lo and behold, you know, it's happened. But the other thing that we talked about in that show was that I predicted, because it was right after the start of it, that we had a terrible possibility of Iran, instead of just fighting with the U.S., taking out all kinds of oil facilities around the Middle East. And I predicted that would happen. And yes, about 30 of those.
0: Shut that thing off, David, would you?
1: I just turned it off. Right, my apologies, guys.
0: Live radio, folks. This is live radio.
1: Yeah. So anyway, the thing about what's going on in Iran at this point is that they have taken out about 20 to 30 U.S. military facilities and allied facilities around the Middle East. And what I projected at the time was that would be the start of it. But if they really felt threatened, they have enough missiles to take out all the oil refineries all around the Middle East with all of our allies. And if that

0: happens. If you think gas is expensive now,
1: oh my
0: triple
1: God,
0: that.
1: Yeah.
0: Triple
1: well,
0: that.
1: What are the odds of regime change in Iran? Positive regime change?
0: Well, that's a hard question to answer because the, you know, the U.S. has taken out at two different times, the majority of the leadership of that country by bombing, you know, precision bombing meetings that have 20, 30 people in them. But they seem to be decentralized enough where that's not affecting their going forward. So will we see a regime change in Iran? Don't count on it for quite a long time. It's not going to come from the population because the government has been doing incredible amounts of repression of any resistance within Iran. So that's not going to happen. And I don't, you know, I'll tell you what, George, something happened just today, which is one of the things we do with our technological advancement is we try to look where there are missile batteries, like maybe on the back of a truck, you know, or whatever, and we mm-hmm. can focus on those and bomb them. But today, two missiles came up out of a tunnel. And I got to tell you, they are experts at digging tunnels all over the countries that surround it. So there was no way to predict these two missiles by looking at a normal launching station. So this is a new and devastating situation in Iran where we cannot predict where the missiles will originate, so we can't shoot them down.
1: And they could have tunnels all over the place, right?
0: They do. Oh, they have extensive tunnels. I mean, you know, what Hezbollah and Hamas do, these are proxy armies paid for by Iran. They always, without fail, will dig a tunnel underneath a hospital. And they store their weapons there. So then when Israel and the United States go to destroy the weapons, they're faced with how do we bomb a hospital and get good PR out of that? You know, so it's the Iranians are working the media angle of this in a really clever way.
1: It's fascinating. David, how do people get your book, Alcohol Can Be a Gas?
0: Well, it's really simple. You can go on my website, Alcohol Can Be a Gas, or permaculture.com. And nowadays, the book is half the price of what it used to be because we are doing it electronically now instead of that 8-pound book that showed people exactly how to make their own fuel and save themselves a fortune. And, you know, that's as valid today as it's ever been.
1: That's right. We'll be back in a moment. Hold on for a second, David. We'll be back to chat more with you in a moment. Here's our first emerging artist for the night, Eric Knight from Los Angeles, California. The name of the song, Out of This World.
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14: 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Very talented people. Here's Erica Poe from Columbia, Tennessee. Love Lives on the Wind.

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1: 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You heard Sandra Champlain in our news segment. 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
1: And welcome back, George Norrie, along with David Bloom. 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
4: Oh, well, sure. The book is a Kindle book right now. 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
1: Once the Strait of Hormuz officially opens up without any fear of retaliation and bombings, how soon do you think it'll take for the gasoline prices to come back down to a more manageable level?
4: Well, I think that...
1: if at all.
4: That's the point. Looking at what's going on in fuel in the world today, I don't see them coming back down very much. What we're seeing around the world is demand of everything is going up as population goes up. So let's talk about farming, for instance, and fertilizer. You know, when farmers 10 years ago were farming, fertilizer was no big deal. I mean, it was like 5% of the cost of growing a crop. Today, it is 35% of the cost of growing a crop. Wow. This is a huge difference. And farmers in the Midwest can't afford it. And, you know, bankruptcies are triple what they've ever been before. So farmers are getting hammered by this. And, I have a way of going about this, which is, taking something that's an ecological problem and making it into something good. So if you flush a toilet between the Appalachians and the Rockies, that all goes downhill until it gets to the Mississippi. It runs out into the Gulf of Mexico, and all that nutrient is just sitting there waiting for something to use it. And what's using it is Sargassum algae.

0: algae. The stuff that used to be in the Bermuda Triangle is now all over the Caribbean. And it absorbs all those nutrients and reproduces like crazy. So it's piling up on beaches all around the southern US, all the way across the ocean in Liberia, where they're asking me to do something about it. But it is wonderful stuff because what it has is all the nutrients that have run off. It's absorbed them all. And now we can make alcohol with it. And when we make the alcohol by fermenting it, the liquids that is left over is beautiful fertilizer to use for growing crops. After all, those plants sucked up fertilizer. When we make alcohol and ferment it and distill off the alcohol, that's only from the sugars, the fertilizer is left over. So now we're looking at the alcohol plants we're talking about making fertilizer for Midwest farmers.
1: David, you were mentioning earlier about our strategic petroleum reserve. How long is it intended to last, generally?
0: Well, normally it was first instituted by Jimmy Carter back a long time ago because we had a big crisis,
1: Arab oil embargo.
0: Arab oil embargo, and so we were not supposed to ever be subjected to that again. So we went to huge salt caverns and started filling them up with enough oil so that if we ever had a cutoff again, we'd have our own supply to buffer, prices in America, so we wouldn't be subjected to the international price. So we've been draining our strategic reserve from 700 million barrels. We're already down to 230 million barrels, and no one really knows where this oil is being sold to. It's certainly not being used to keep our prices low. So, that there's a real question about what are the ethics of selling oil from our reserve to others when it's not being used to keep the price of our fuel reasonable. Now, this war in Iran shouldn't affect the price of gasoline in America at all because America produces 95% of its oil itself. We have shale oil, we have all that stuff. So the loss of Iran should only affect our prices by 5%. But here I am in California, I'm looking at double the price that we used to pay. And the only thing cheaper is alcohol. Alcohol is only $3 a gallon, but gasoline is $6 a gallon now. But see, the whole point is, there was one comment. Someone said the oil companies are gouging the Americans because there's no reason for the price of oil to go up. And our president said, "Oh, if they're gouging, we better get them to stop doing that, But here we are. We're paying an outrageous amount for our gasoline, and there's no economic reason why we should be.
1: It's crazy times. You're doing some consulting with islands. Tell me about that.
0: Oh, well, that's a lot of fun. I'm in the Caribbean right now talking to an island where they spend $1 billion a year importing food and $1 billion a year
1: Wow.
0: importing gasoline. So, this is a backbreaker for their economy. So we're going in and talking about how we, again, I was working with sargassum here, where that's a free input. It piles up on the beaches, et cetera. So when we go ahead and make fertilizer and alcohol from it, we're also talking about getting food security on these islands. In other words, looking at their agriculture and making it basically self-sufficient so that they grow their own food and they don't have to import it from overseas. And this is, my being an ecologist, but also an energy expert, here we are doing that kind of thing. But there's something else going on. I'm working with a town in Texas, and they are looking at huge electric bills to run their

0: sewage treatment plant. And of course, they're treating the sewage like it's waste. And I look at it as it's a resource. So what we're talking about doing there, and we're working on the feasibility of it now, is instead of using electricity to stir a bunch of air up into the sewage to be able to dispose of it in a river, instead, we're going to put it in a methane digester, which eats up all that organic matter and makes natural gas, the same natural gas that we use for everything else. But the liquid that's left over goes into an engineered marsh, and the plants in the marsh make starch, which we can then make into alcohol to run all the city vehicles. And we're getting a lot of play with this because it makes so much sense.
1: Great idea.
0: The byproduct is perfectly good fertilizer from the leaves of the plants we grow in the marsh. We juice them, and we can send that right back out for fertilizer for farms.
1: David, throughout the country, citizens are upset over the data centers possibly propping up all over the place in their community. Is that justified?
0: Well, you know, they're big draw on electricity. And so the question is, how does that electricity get to these places? There's some really cool ways of making electricity now, and it gets back to alcohol again. So, you know, we've all heard about fuel cells, where you can put in something into the front end of the fuel cell, and out comes electricity. Well, you haven't seen much of that because it's really difficult to do with oil. But there's a very specific fuel cell, a direct ethanol fuel cell, where you go ahead and put in ethanol at one end, and out comes electricity on the other end at 97% efficiency.
1: Wow.
0: Now, an internal combustion engine running a generator is only about 30% efficient, with a whole lot of the value of fuel going out as exhaust or waste heat, you know. And so this new technology, which is doesn't work with oil, but it does work with the nice, simple, straightforward, you know, substance that alcohol is works perfectly well. And so now, instead of massive battery banks to back up a data center, you can have tanks of alcohol as your battery. And then when you need power, you just run that alcohol through the fuel cell and have all the power you want. Now, this is a big deal because where I live in California, we had a gigantic lithium ion battery facility, the biggest in the world, to store electricity for, you know, downloading. And one of the batteries, which was about as big as a pickup truck, cracked open and lit on fire.
1: Wow.
0: And the entire facility exploded because lithium ion batteries, when they hit air, explode like a bomb. And so
1: that's why planes don't want them in their luggage compartments, right?
0: Absolutely. They're totally exposed. Now, we can make other kinds of batteries with some of the stuff that I'm working with. For instance, we get a lot of potassium out of that sargassum, you know. Now, you can make a potassium ion battery, which is perfectly safe, non-toxic, and will not explode. So there are some good technologies on the way that integrate with alcohol production, with ecological designs, with surplus algae, and that these things are not science fiction. We can do them today.
1: If these data centers would go to the residents and say, we're putting in ethanol fuel cells, which will not drain on your electricity, would they be more acceptable to accept the data centers?
0: Well, I don't know all the impacts of data centers, but in terms of clean energy, yes, it would eliminate, say, the use of fuel oil burning or whatever these guys are doing to come up with the power for the data centers. But yes, it would be a clean alternative, and it could be locally produced. You know, basically, agriculture in the area can produce the crops that make the alcohol and the byproducts. I mean, really, our corn in the United States all goes to an alcohol plant first the start

0: which is pulled out of the corn, which is about two-thirds. It makes the alcohol. The protein and all that other stuff at the end goes to feed our animals, you know, our various livestock. So, you know, basically by pulling the starch out first, we end up with a better animal feed. And the corn ethanol plants in the Midwest are economic drivers for all kinds of industry in the area. So it's a good example of the ecological answer is the thing that really drives a thriving economy.
1: We'll take calls next hour with David Bloom. The lines are open, so jump aboard. David, Tom was telling me you have a personal request to put out. What is that?
0: Oh, well, you know, I work all over the world, George, you know, and I'm...
1: Yes, you do.
0: I'm leaving the farm and working as a consultant around the world, but I have some limitations because, you know, all this time I've worn out my kidneys. So
1: no way. You okay?
0: I'm okay, but you know, at some point I'm going to need a kidney. And you know, if people hear about someone who's on a deathbed but has their directive to, you know, donate their organs, I'd sure like to hear from them because I really want to keep doing this work for the next 20 years. And I would love it if somebody would want to help me do that.
1: So you need a donated kidney?
0: I do indeed.
1: Do we know what kind of match you need?
0: Oh, that's all figured out with the doctors. They test it and they know what it is. And luckily, I'm a common blood type, so that's not too difficult.
1: Well, hopefully one of our listeners, when they're to that point where they can donate one of two, if they're still kicking, of course, would do that. And if they're not, they would will it to you. And how do they get to you? Through your website?
0: That's right. Thank you.
1: You let us know how that progresses. How bad is your one kidney?
0: Oh, well, you know, I'll be able to keep going for a while, George, no doubt about it. But, you know, I'd like to be going for the next 20 years of hard work around the world.
1: Well, I got to tell you, David, of over 24 years of doing this program, it's the first time we've ever asked for a kidney. I hope we find you one, my friend.
0: Oh, thank you so much, George.
1: Maybe we'll take one from Tom. What do you know?
0: I think Tom might object to that.
1: This is fantastic, though. The war in Iran, in your opinion, yes or no? Is it going to end soon?
0: I don't think so. I think Iran has dug in, and they are not going to back off. I think it was a bad idea for us to go in there. I mean, I have no love of the way Iran treats people at all, but I think we stuck our foot in there and now we're in the swamp and I don't think there's any way to win. I think we need to back out and take care of our own country.
1: All right, here's our next emerging artist, the Jeremy Guest Project from Waynesville, Georgia. The name of the song is Explode.
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Forecast. A system of high pressure is keeping skies clear across the region. Overnight, lows fall into the upper 40s and low 50s. South winds at 10 miles per hour gust to 20 early Monday morning and build throughout the afternoon as a warm front lifts across the region. That will push our Monday afternoon highs into the upper 70s with clear, sunny conditions. South winds at 20 miles per hour gust to 30 over the evening. Tuesday will enjoy highs in the low 80s and upper 70s with nothing but

0: but sunshine. A cold front drops across the area on Wednesday, cooling highs into the low 70s with mostly sunny conditions. I'm meteorologist Bella Pittman on 570 WNAX. Right now it's 48 degrees.
1: It's Make It Easy Steve with another WNEX Trips update. It's time to get that passport because we're going places. In 2027, we're taking folks on trips to London and Paris. We're headed to Italy with stops in Venice, Florence, Pisa.
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0: Fighting intensifies. I'm Deborah Valentine, Fox News. Fighting is heating up in Yemen between the Yemen government and Iran-backed Houthi rebels. Fox's Marion Rafferty has the details.
1: Yemen's Saudi-backed government is launching a major military operation against the Iran-backed Houthis to retake territory. The Saudis are expected to lead aerial operations while Yemeni forces fight on the ground. The Houthis have attacked parts of Yemen and Saudi Arabia for weeks. They've also seized strategic land near the Bab el-Mandeb Strait.
0: Yemen's president, in a televised address, vowed the government's armed forces would press the offensive until the country is liberated from the grip of the terrorist militia. At least two people are dead and 35 more are hurt following a mass shooting in southern Georgia during a block party for a homecoming celebration. Fox's Jill Nader reports from our Washington bureau.
2: Shots rang out early Sunday during a neighborhood block party. It was in the small town of Vienna, Georgia, about 130 miles south of Atlanta. Dooley County Sheriff's deputies were patrolling the area, and when they heard the gunfire, Sheriff Craig Peavy says they sprang into action to get to those who needed help. Victims were taken to multiple medical centers throughout the region as deputies and the Georgia Bureau of Investigation try to find out who was behind the shooting and why they did it. They're asking for the public's help in finding any suspects. Jill Nader, Fox News.
0: Another deadly narco-terrorist strike. Southern Command confirms a joint U.S. military task force executed a lethal kinetic strike on a GoFast vessel operating in long-established narco-trafficking routes in the Caribbean. They say four suspected narco-terrorists are dead. America's listening to Fox News.
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0: The search for survivors of a medical flight bound for Boston from Bermuda that disappeared from radar has now been suspended.
6: The medical transport jet was traveling from Bermuda to Boston on an active medevac operation and had taken off on Friday at 11:41 p.m. About an hour and a half later, at around 1:05 a.m., the plane descended several thousand feet. 15 minutes later, at 1:20, the FAA issued a search and rescue alert, and just 3 minutes later, at 1:23 a.m., Saturday morning, a final ping on the radar. Well, among the six people on board were four Canadians and two Bermudians, according to the Canadian company operating the jet, Latitude Air Ambulance. Several helicopters, fixed-wing aircraft, and ships have searched about 2,840 square miles of ocean.
0: Fox's Max Gordon reporting with the latest. The Energy Department is debating whether their Diablo Canyon, California's only active nuclear plant, can remain open past its planned closure in 2030. This as the Trump administration says the plant is in good enough shape to stay open until 2045. Kelly Siberia of the Fox Business Network has more from Avila Beach, California.
7: 10% of California's total energy generation comes from this one plant alone. After awarding $271 million to preserve existing operations, the Department of Energy visited the site Tuesday. Plant leaders say operating for an additional two decades takes years of planning that needs to begin immediately. PG&E says the choice seems simple. Why should

0: shut down the plant that provides affordable, clean energy if it will be replaced with a less climate-friendly alternative. PG&E leadership says replacing Diablo Canyon would cost...
1: Mom, I missed breakfast.
2: Mama, I gotta go now.
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1: And we shall take your calls this hour with David Bloom as we talk about alcohol can be a gas right here on Coast to Coast AM. 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
1: And welcome back to Coast. George Norrie with you. David Bloom with us. We'll take calls this hour. David, the war in Ukraine between Ukraine and Russia continues while the Iranian war goes on. What kind of strain is that giving us on our resources?
5: Well, you know, what's interesting about Ukraine is that

0: it's sitting on not just millions or you know, hundreds of millions, but it's billions of tons of potassium. And those of you out there who are farmers, you know exactly how important potassium is.
1: Fertilizer.
0: It is. But it's not like other fertilizers because it's not everywhere. Most of the potassium in the world comes from only a couple of places. Russia is one of them. Belarus, which is kind of Russia, and Canada. And the rest of the world, it's not very available. And so this is a fertilizer which has gone up dramatically because, well, there's 10 million new mouths to feed every month around the world, and they're not making any more land. So the fertilizer is a key thing. And what we're seeing is Russia wanting to take Ukraine because Ukraine has an enormous amount of potassium. And if it was freely marketing it, it would hurt the sales of potassium from Russia. So they want to basically get a monopoly on the market. And that's the thing you're not hearing about in the press, which is it's all about potassium.
1: How many of these wars are fought over resources, David?
0: Almost all of them. It's, you know, it's what we have to have that drives us to war. You know, now there can be other reasons for war, like religious extremism or whatever, like we're facing, you know, in places in the Middle East. But basically, most wars are fought over things we need. You know, we nearly got into a big tiff with Canada when Trump put on a big tariff on potassium from Canada.
1: Yeah.
0: Well, Canada said, no problem, we'll just sell it to China. You know, so wars have been started over things as simple as that. In this case, Trump had to back off and drop the tariff. But in other cases, that might be, you know, a good a key thing that people in that resource class need to have for their agriculture and their food. And if people are hungry, they throw you out of office. So, you know, it all gets back to relationships.
1: You've said that India and Brazil seem to have their act together. Explain that.
0: Well, yeah, years ago, Brazil went whole hog into producing alcohol. So they are not being affected by the high price of petroleum fuels at all. They run most all of their vehicles in Brazil on alcohol, even though they can also run on gasoline. And we have cars here that do that as well. They're called E85 or flex fuel. So they can go as high as 85% alcohol or gasoline or anything in between. So in Brazil, they're buffered against any shocks from oil because most of their cars are running on alcohol. And there's no reason why we can't do it here. Like I say, we have 200 alcohol plants in the country right now. And 98% of all gasoline in the U.S. has some percentage of alcohol in it. And the reason why is alcohol is 106 octane. So the oil companies use alcohol to raise the octane on gasoline that otherwise wouldn't be worth selling. So as much as they don't like alcohol competing with them, they need alcohol to make the kind of fuel that we need in our cars today.
1: David, why are we having so many farm bankruptcies these days?
0: Well, the problem with what's going on right now, as what I alluded to earlier, fertilizer is through the roof. And, you know, so the cost of goods has really changed. And so farmers are being hammered. Now, like, for instance, in Iran is a major supplier of nitrogen fertilizer around the world. And those are, you know, basically urea, et cetera. And it's made from natural gas. So when you start having suppliers like this go offline, the

0: price of fertilizer goes up even more than what it's been historically doing. Now, you know, we can get around this. For instance, this place I'm working with in Texas, the processed sewage, which is completely clean at the end, we take those leaves, squeeze them, and we have high nitrogen fertilizer that we can use for the surrounding crops around the area. We have solutions that are ecological and sensible and lower cost. We just got to stop doing things the way it's been done forever via, you know, basically basing it on oil.
1: Let's go to the phones. Let's start with Lonnie in the state of Washington. Hi, Lonnie.
2: Hi, George. Hi, David. Can you
1: hear
2: me?
1: Yes.
2: Oh, good, good. I have a question for both of you, George and David. Do you believe that just possibly, okay, who do you think really controls the whole world? That's my basic question. If you have.
1: I'll let you take that first, David.
0: Well, gosh, that is the big question of the day. If you look at the people who move the money around at the highest levels, I don't think it's easy to point at, like, say, a single entity. But what you're looking at is the fact that, you know, democracy, what we have here in the United States, it's pretty good. But when you look at the power in the world, it's the people who control economies and their money. So I have to say that the way that we get around this is to locally start to close the loop around economies for energy, food, et cetera, so we're not so subject to the greater powers that be.
1: And I would probably say the big bankers probably are some of the people who fuel this world. What do you think of that?
0: Oh, yeah, absolutely. The banking interests around the world are in the driver's seat.
1: Aaron is with us in Fountain Valley, California. Hello there, Aaron.
3: Hey, George. How have you been?
1: I'm doing okay.
3: Okay, my question is it artificial intelligence or super intelligence? And then nuclear, should we be neutral or be the police of the world?
1: What do you think of that, David?
0: Wow, big questions. Basically, you know, when it comes to, we are basically one of the police of the world when it comes to nuclear. So that balance is already out there. I think what we need to start doing is looking locally to control our lives, you know, get food locally, get our energy locally, as much as we can, and that spreads the risk out and makes our communities stronger because the money is recycling within our community. Like, for instance, if we buy from a local farming outfit for our food, that money circulates within our community rather than being exported out of it. And I think the more we produce our own fuel so that we're not subject to the whims of big oil, and we produce our own food within our bioregion, I think we get stronger and our society is better knit together.
1: What do you think of AI intelligence, Dave?
0: I love it right now. I'm finding amazing abilities to research things that would have taken me so much time in the past and lots of expense. I think in the hands of people who are doing good things, AI can be an amazing tool.
1: Text and tweets. Tom, what do you have for David?
4: Hey, David, Marcy in San Antonio would like your thoughts on if you think this country would be better if we just went to straight electric vehicles.
0: Well, I'll tell you why that doesn't work. So if you want to make electricity to run a car, well, first, how do you store it? So in the case of lithium-ion batteries, you got a car that has

0: a 1,000 pound battery to hold the energy. It's just not very efficient. So electric cars, the way it looks like it's going to work really well is if you have a liquid fuel like alcohol that easily goes through a fuel cell and makes electricity at 97% efficiency, that works. And this is being realized around the world right now. So we're seeing some real shift toward alcohol being the source of the electrons in the electricity.
1: David, are they constantly trying to change the Tesla car?
0: I don't see it changing very much. It's based on this gigantic lithium ion battery. And, you know, as we say, lithium ion batteries tend to explode and burn because that's how they are. But if you don't need the 1,000-pound battery and you're just using, for instance, a fuel like alcohol that goes to a fuel cell, now you don't push, you're not having to push that 1,000-pound battery around, and that is eating up your energy, energy that is needing to keep the car going.
1: First-time caller, Stephen in Hollywood, California. Hi, Stephen.
2: Yeah, Hollywood, baby. Go Steve Hilton.
1: Go for
2: okay.
1: it.
2: Yeah, so this is my question. The alcohol that you're talking about, David, be a little more specific. Are we talking like kerosene? Are we talking, what kind of alcohol are you talking about?
0: Booze.
1: Do your stuff. No, you're talking about ethanol. Go for it, David.
0: Right. I mean, this is the same alcohol that, you know, basically is whiskey, but we, you know, this is purified so that it's 200 proof or 100% alcohol when we use it in cars in general. But it's, you know, it's fermented from starchy or sugary materials. So in the Midwest, we use corn, as I was kind of talking about earlier, the starch of the corn becomes alcohol. And that's what we're using all over the country to raise the octane of our fuel. But you can run alcohol straight and do it yourself. Now, the thing about alcohol is you can make it yourself. I mean, moonshining is a honorable profession. It goes way back. But when we make it for fuel, we can make alcohol for down there around maybe 15 or 20 cents a gallon, which sure beats the heck out of the $6 we're paying in California, I'll tell you. In fact, in California, alcohol retails at the pump for $3.09 and gasoline is $6. So, but making it yourself, now that's where you can really, really, make some progress. And if you get together with a few neighbors, you can build a still, like I show in my book, Alcohol Can Be a Gas. And then let's say you get waste, food processing waste, or my favorite was always donuts, you know, because, you know, when they always make lots of donuts because they don't want to miss a sale. And at the end of the day, well, all those donuts go into the waste bin. But donuts are great. They're pure starch fried in oil. So I would go ahead and ferment the starch and the oil that's floating on the top. Well, I would use that to fire my still so I didn't have an energy cost. So now my cost to produce alcohol was like down there around 5 cents a gallon. So that's what I show in my book, is all these various food processing wastes and unusual sources of material can make for an extremely low cost of fuel and something that, you know, a handful of neighbors can get together and all benefit by doing it themselves.
1: Let's go to Jeremy in North Dakota. Welcome, Jeremy. Go ahead, my friend.
3: Hello, George. Back when I was working for a oil and gas producer, the owner of the company that I was working for had developed and patented a device that took in natural gas, methane, added water to it to produce methanol.
0: Yes, that is another kind of alcohol, and that is a process that works, but methanol has problems. Methanol is also called wood alcohol. It's the kind of alcohol where if you drank a sip of it, you'd go blind in two sips and you'd probably destroy your liver. So methanol is not the same as ethanol, which is a slightly bigger molecule. And

0: Although methanol has, some potential uses as a fuel, ethanol is the thing that really works. And I was working with a big shipping company, Maersk Shipping, where I talked to the president from there and I explained to him how alcohol would be a better choice. And they said they were experimenting with methanol, but they hadn't heard about ethanol. So I explained to him, well, here's how you do it and all that. And then I didn't hear from him. And I didn't hear from him. I go, well, heck, why did he call me back? Turned out he passed away, and that
1: Oh, geez.
0: he had convinced Maersk Shipping to convert to ethanol. And today they are building ocean-going container ships that run on ethanol. And it's an amazing thing because the amount of pollution that comes from those huge ships crossing the ocean with everything we need dwarfs the amount of pollution that comes from cars. So by switching to ethanol, which only gives off carbon dioxide and water in the exhaust, the same thing you and I are breathing out, no smog, no pollution, and basically it's made from plant matter.
1: We're talking with David Blohm. His book is called Alcohol Can Be a Gas. One of his websites is permaculture.com, linked up at coasttocoastam.com. And as he mentioned, and this is a first for us on the program, he's also looking for a kidney. If any of you are in need of donating a kidney or you know someone who's passing on, I would assume what they need to do is just talk to your doctors, right, David, to see if there's a match there?
0: Oh, yeah, that's all done with the blood test.
1: How soon would you take the kidney?
0: Oh, any time would be good, George, But, that's not the big thing I'm here for tonight. What I'm trying to see is if we can stop being concerned about oil and worrying about countries, like Iraq, and just put an end to it. We already have a good start on running this country on ethanol. We under Jimmy Carter and a couple of presidents right around that time, we really built out a lot of ethanol plants.
1: Well, I know, but I want to get you that kidney if you need it. Here's our next emerging artist, Sam Connor from Montreal, Canada. The Good Life.
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1: Next hour, space historian Robert Zimmerman joins us to talk about all things space. 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Well, Ghost to Ghost will be our traditional day on October 30th. 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
1: And ParanormalDate.com keeps cruising along, getting bigger and bigger, and people are meeting each other, they're enjoying each other, and there's going to be a TV show about them.
2: That's right, there sure is. Get ready for it. It's called Paranormal Date. It's a Spark TV original series. We're going to take somebody, we're going to send them on a blind speed date, they're going to find their match, and then we're going to send those two people out somewhere really creepy and scary and have some fun.
1: Paranormal Date. Run the spot.
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2: All right, let's start here because this one sounds almost unbelievable. 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Yes, that Venus flytrap. I'm joined by the president of Carnivora, Deborah Lau. So how does a plant like that end up in a supplement?
3: Good question. It goes back to research in Europe in the 1970s. Dr. Keller discovered that compounds in the Venus flytrap could interact with abnormal cells and support immune function.
4: So this isn't folklore. 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

0: Welcome back. We're back with David Blum. David, what are your next projects? I know you're out of town right now working with countries and little islands. What are you doing next?
1: Well, it looks like the country of Liberia, which is on the west side of Africa, is having me go there to help farming, because the majority of people producing food there have 5 acres or less. So, you know, their big challenge is, of course, fertilizer. And luckily, they have all kind of sargassum washing up on their beaches. So we'll be going there to try to not just provide fuel and fertilizer, but to modernize their organic agriculture, because the cost of pesticides and chemical fertilizers is just beyond the small farmer. So we're talking about like changing the agriculture of an entire nation of 5 million people.
0: Does all fuel now include ethanol?
1: Well, it's generally in 98% of all the gasoline in the United States. The thing is, if you go to look at your gas cap, and if your gas cap is yellow, you know, usually after 2006, if you have a yellow gas cap, that means your car is already set.

0: up to run on both gasoline or what's called E85 or 85% alcohol. So you can run any mixture of alcohol and gasoline if you have that yellow gas cap. Now, if you go on my website at Alcohol Can Be a Gas, we have a directory there so you can look up your car and find out if the year, year and make of your car means you already are able to run on both. We've been making flex fuel cars in America for about 30 years now. Municipal vehicles frequently are flex fuel because there were programs that helped, municipalities buy them. So anyway, you may already have a car that can run on alcohol. There are thousands of alcohol stations all over the U.S. And on our website at Alcohol Can Be a Gas, you can look up and find the closest station to you to buy the fuel. Now, if you're not flex fuel, because alcohol is so much less expensive than gas, you can add 10, 20% of that into your gas tank when you're filling up, and you'll get cleaner burning, you'll get higher horsepower, and you'll save money. So again, if you don't have flexible fuel, you can add some alcohol, but there are kits on the market that you can install that will let you run on any mixture of alcohol and gas. And I'm working on a kit with a manufacturer now that'll be really great. So if you want to hear more about that as we get it ready for market, you can get a hold of me at Farmer Dave at permaculture.com and go to my site, Alcohol Can Be a Gas, and you'll be kept up to date on our new kit that we'll be coming out with.
1: David, the war with Iran started on February 28th. How soon after that did we start seeing gasoline prices increase?
0: Almost immediately, which, like I say, is crazy because only 5% of our oil came from Iran, and we have 95% of our production here. So there was just no reason at all why the price of oil should have gone up in the United States. It's just a crime that we let oil companies get away with this. But like I say, we do have a solution, and you can actually make your own auto fuel. I mean, in my book, I show people how to make like 100 gallons in one day of fuel. So you can share that with 10 neighbors, you know, having one still for the 10 of you. So, you know, yeah, you know, here we are saying, why do we have to make our own fuel? Well, if we don't, we're looking to spend $800 or $900 more a year just to buy the fuel that they're selling us.
1: And that's right now.
0: It is. It can go up from here.
1: First time caller, let's go to Anthony in Ohio. Anthony, go ahead.
2: Yeah, I got you on speakerphone. Can you hear me okay?
1: Yep, we can.
2: Okay, George, real quick, man. Long time listener. I go back to Art Bell, and I totally enjoy your programming. But David, it's very good to hear your knowledge on this. The question I have a 28-year-old daughter, a 26-year-old son, all college educated. My daughter is starting to look for a new vehicle. And from what I'm hearing on the program, I'm hearing more of an alternative to gasoline. But what about, I don't hear much talk, which sounds so logical to me, about hybrid cars that charge themselves. Are there drawbacks I'm unaware of? Because it just seems so logical.
1: And explain, David, what a hybrid car is.
0: Depends on which way you're looking at it, but hybrid cars can, have a combination of gasoline and electric. So, you know, basically, instead of gasoline, you can use alcohol, and that's your liquid fuel, and it charges the battery bank that makes you a hybrid vehicle. But we're looking at a new kind of hybrid that'll be coming to the market soon, where literally alcohol, becomes directly into electricity without combustion. So keep an eye out for hybrid vehicles that will be built this way for alcohol.
1: All right.

0: Great, thanks. And thanks, Anthony, for listening to the program so long. Let's go next to Charles in Sacramento. Go ahead, Charles.
1: Hey, thanks for having Dave on. Dave, Farmer Dave, on April 10th of this year, the courts overturned like a 158-year-old law about home distilling. I'm wondering if that has anything to do, or if you have any comments on that. And please, a special request from me. If you do get sick, please let us know. There's so many people that care and pray and just do wonderful things. And it's just heart-wrenching when people drop off, you know. So that's just my request. But, yeah, the court decision this year on home distilling, and I wish you well. Thank you.
2: Well, yes, and boy, I'll tell you, the interest in my book has gone through the roof. Three states in the southern part of the United States won in court and found that the requirement that liquor be regulated by the federal government was invalid. And that's obvious. People were making liquor long before we had a government. But now that's breaking down the bureaucracy and walls that stop people from making alcohol in general. And again, I focus on fuel, but it's the same alcohol that people drink.
0: Fascinating. You do a great job. And now do update us on the kidney, will you, David?
2: I will, George. Thanks so much for speaking out for me. I have 20 good years left of hard work I want to make around the world. And, well, I'm going to do it.
0: Let's do it. You're not on dialysis now, are you?
2: No, not yet. That's why I want to not end up there. That would put an end to my going to different countries and helping people get off of oil.
0: Veronica's with us in the state of Maryland, east of the Rockies. Hello, Veronica.
3: Hi. I have a question.
0: Sure.
3: David said that we have a lot of oil in our country, so fuel shouldn't be higher. My question is, I have read something about the reason the fuel is so much higher is because of the refineries. We don't have enough refineries. Can you elaborate and tell me if that's correct or not?
2: Yeah, that's not correct at all. We have all the refineries we need. And like I say, we make 95% of our own gasoline from our own country. You know, we have oil shale, which was developed some years ago, which was considered a marginal thing, you know, because it's more expensive than liquid oil. But now that's caught up. And like I say, unlike other countries that import everything, we actually are quite secure because under Jimmy Carter and people like that, we were able to make a mandate to become fuel secure, and our country is. The fact that we're paying more for oil, gasoline right now is strictly gouging because the oil companies can get away with it. There's no reason why the price of our fuel should be where it is.
0: Crazy times. Text and tweets. Tom, what do you have for David?
4: Hey, David, Justin in North Carolina would like to know how important really in the long run is the Strait of Hormuz to our oil?
2: Well, to the United States, it's not important at all, you know, but to the world, it's significant, you know, and I think more importantly, what comes through the Strait of Hormuz is nitrate fertilizer, which is used around the world in farming. But the United States, it doesn't matter to us at all what happens in the Strait of Hormuz, really. But the world is you know, looking at real shortages, and that's driving up the price in places that don't make their own fuel. But in America, we make 95% of our own fuel. It shouldn't be a problem here.
0: Let's go to Eric, truck driving in Indiana. What do you pay for diesel out there, Eric?
5: Pardon me?
0: What do you pay for diesel out that way?
5: It's about $6, almost $7 a gallon.
0: Oh, wow.
5: Yeah,
0: go ahead, Eric.
5: $3.50. I've been paying $3.50. I tell you what, I bought a hybrid because I drive a lot of miles, and I love it. Hyundai Elantra, and I get about 53 mile per gallon.

0: if you drive it right, you know. And yeah. only thing I wish is that they would make one that would burn the ethanol, you know, the alcohol.
1: Well, some do. I don't have those memorized, but basically, being a hybrid doesn't exclude the use of ethanol. You know, it just means you have a combination of electric motor and electric storage and liquid fuel. But most of those can run on some level of alcohol the way they are.
2: Let's go to Angie in Canada. Welcome to the show. Hello, Angie.
3: Hi. Thanks for taking my call, George.
2: Sure.
3: Hello, David. Is it Farmer Dave, you said? Right?
2: That's okay.
1: That's me, yeah. Farmer Dave, yes.
3: Okay. Just to back up, because I didn't hear the very beginning. It's a farmer of what? Farming what? Just majored in, like...
1: Well, I've been a pioneering organic farmer of all kinds of stuff. I've had specialty crops like turmeric and passion fruit. I've been on the board of the Ecological Farming Association, and I've been teaching people around the world how to farm without using petrochemicals.
3: Right. Okay. This is right up my alley. Okay. So I have a question. I'm wondering if you've heard about this particular guy in England that he did something that has not to do with alcohol, but basically energy. Okay. So instead of how we use and run out of energy. And again, we're back to the same old thing about, you know, the amounts and the other one I have is basically going back to what you were talking and staying local and staying within your own parameters about, you know, avoiding problems like war because of mass things going on. So first of all, this fellow, he's from in England. I don't have an information, a name to him or anything. I just heard about it and I can't remember what radio I was listening to. I don't think it was your station, George, but because this was a while back, but he went around, he was a retired guy in his 70s, and he went around and he collected a bunch of dog poop, dog waste, okay? And ran it through some cycles or whatever and basically extracted the methane. So he used the methane and he actually fully powered a street lamp.
2: What do you think of that, David? Minute left.
1: Well, that works just fine. Any organic matter, when you put it in a tank without air, will ferment and make methane. Now, in my case, you know, I take the byproduct left over from making alcohol. Let's say there's fiber and, you know, plant matter or whatever. And if I put that in a tank, it'll ferment, make methane, and then I use the methane as the heat source to fire my still. This is not a radical new idea. It's been around for a long time. So, yes, making methane is a straightforward thing, and it dovetails very nicely with production of alcohol.
2: All right, my friend David, do keep in touch with us. We think the world of you. David Bloom's website's linked up at coasttocoastam.com. Here's our final emerging artist for the month, Mike Beck from Creve-Coeur, Illinois. The name of the song, This Town.
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next week with some warm temperatures to kick off the week too, before we'll see some cooler air settling in by the later part of the work week. Lows tonight expected to hang on to the 50s across portions of central Nebraska and central parts of South Dakota too. Elsewhere, expecting lows in the 40s. A mix of 60s and 70s across Iowa for highs on Monday. We'll see low 70s across southwest Minnesota and eastern parts of South Dakota, with 70s and 80s for the central part of the state. A mix of 70s and 80s forecast in Nebraska too. Then into Monday night, widespread 50s forecast for lows across the region. Warmer air expected to spread farther to the east as we head toward Tuesday, with widespread 80s across Nebraska. We'll see a mix of upper 70s and low 80s.

0: and low 80s in South Dakota. Low 80s forecast in southwest Minnesota as well as the western part of Iowa with 70s forecast for the remainder of Iowa. Dry conditions expected to continue Tuesday too. I'm meteorologist Regina Cole on 570 WNAX. Right now it's 46 degrees.
1: It's Make It Easy Steve with another WNEX Trips update. It's time to get that passport because we're going places. In 2027, we're taking folks on trips to London and Paris. We're headed to Italy with stops in Venice, Florence, Pisa.
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0: suspending the search. I'm Ted Lindner, Fox News. The Coast Guard says it's suspending their search for that medical transfer jet that went missing while traveling from Bermuda to Boston on Saturday morning.
1: The medical transport jet was traveling from Bermuda to Boston on an active medevac operation when the FAA told the Coast Guard it had lost contact in the early morning hours on Saturday. Among the six people on board were four Canadians and two Bermudians. There's been an extensive search for the missing Gulfstream G-100. Several helicopters, fixed-wing aircraft, and ships have searched about 2,840 square miles of ocean.
0: Fox's Max Gordon. Two people died in a hail of gunfire early Sunday in southern Georgia, nearly three dozen injured during a homecoming block party in Vienna. Dooley County Sheriff Craig Peavy naming the victims who were killed.
2: Quavion Jackson, age 21, of Cordial, Georgia, and McCaleb Jackson, age 23, of Hawkinsville, Georgia, died in the shooting. Their bodies will be taken to the GBI Medical Examiner's Office, where autopsies will be conducted.
0: Those injured range from 14 to 51 years old. Authorities say some of the victims were hit by vehicles. The head of Tennessee's prison system resigning after the state's failed lethal injection of convicted murderer Krista Pike left her hospitalized and on a ventilator.
3: There were bipartisan calls for this prison chief to step down, so now he's resigning, as this is Tennessee's second failed execution just this year. Pike's attorney says she is still alive, but on a ventilator, fighting for her life. Tennessee officials are announcing there will be an independent review into Pike's botched execution. The former U.S. Attorney Ed Stanton will be conducting this. The governor's office saying the independent review will seek to determine if protocol was followed and consider whether additional recommendations are necessary.
0: Fox's Madison Scarpino. The Milwaukee Brewers up 2-0 in the NLDS after defeating the Padres 4-3 in Milwaukee. Game 3 will be Tuesday night in San Diego. And on Sunday night, the Braves even their series with the Dodgers at one game apiece. 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
0: The Supreme Court kicking off a new term this week with the high court set to hear cases covering gun rights, climate liability, and voting restrictions. Fox's Kristen Goodwin.

0: Cases on the Supreme Court's docket for the new term include a Second Amendment challenge to state bans on AR-15-style rifles, a case centering on whether states can require proof of citizenship when individuals register to vote using state forms under the National Voter Registration Act, and a case about whether cities and counties can sue oil companies for the impacts of climate change. The court will also decide the legality of the Trump administration's policy of detaining non-citizens apprehended within the U.S. without a bond hearing. The high court's new term runs through next June. Kristen Goodwin, Fox News.
1: With 28 days to go till the midterm elections, House Minority Leader Hakeem Jeffries telling reporters in a virtual meeting Democrats expect to make gains in Texas.
2: The political conditions in Texas are deteriorating for Republicans by the day and growing stronger and stronger for us, fueled by the fact that we are fielding tremendous candidates.
1: In his speeches to supporters in Texas and Oklahoma last week, President Trump promised the end of the war with Iran and a drop in oil prices after November. A U.S. Marine is under arrest in Japan, suspected of killing a woman and stealing her belongings at an Okinawa hotel. Fox's Paul Stevens with more.
3: Police say 20-year-old Lance Corporal Devin Jacob Ballard was seen on surveillance video entering the Naminue Crystal Hotel with a woman early Saturday and then leaving alone. Ballard is suspected of killing 39-year-old Anna Yagi early Saturday at the hotel. She was pronounced dead at the scene after...
4: Jason is an avid hiker who loves the outdoors. During what should have been a peaceful hike, that calm was suddenly broken. A mountain lion appeared on the trail just yards away. Fortunately, Jason had packed his Byrna less lethal launcher. 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
1: 69 years ago, on October 4th, 1957, the Soviet Union at the time launched Sputnik 1, the satellite that started the space race. Sputnik 1 was the first human-made object to orbit the Earth, and it set off a wave of fear and anxiety across the United States, now known as the Sputnik Crisis. Sputnik was a metal sphere roughly 2 feet in diameter with four long radio antennas. Those antennas transmitted little beeping pulses down to Earth that even amateur radio astronomers and operators could hear. The satellite spent 21 days in orbit before it burned up in Earth's atmosphere. In a moment, space historian Robert Zimmerman joins us to talk about Sputnik and other space issues next on Coast to Coast AM. 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

0: political and historical forces that have shaped the space race from Sputnik 1 through today. Robert, welcome back, my friend. How you been?
1: Oh, I'm good, George. It's always a pleasure to be here. Space is the place right now. Lots of excitement going on, big news, and so I'm glad to be here to talk about it.
0: I was a little kid when I heard about Sputnik. I saw the panic on my mother and father's face. I can't believe it. 1957. Where did the time fly?
1: It always goes faster than anyone ever believes. Absolutely. Yeah, I was a little kid then, 4 years old when this happened, and I really had no idea what was going on. But the United States basically went nuts in panic. The event of Sputnik was part of something called the International Geophysical Year, which the scientific community had put together as an effort to try to bring international cooperation back into the science community. With the advent of the Cold War after World War II, they wanted to try to bring people together. And so they developed this idea of it was to tie in with the solar maximum that was going on at the time. And there was a whole bunch of different projects proposed having to do with the South Pole and the North Pole, but one of them was put a satellite in orbit, and the United States had a plan. Eisenhower decided he wanted this done by a civilian agency, and so the civilian agency was trying to get it done, and that did not involve Wernher von Braun or any of the German engineers that were working for the military at that time in the U.S. developing upgrades to the V-2 rocket from World War II. Eisenhower wanted to avoid using military for this. The trouble was the civilian agency that was trying to do it, and this was not NASA, it's before NASA, they couldn't get it done. They had some failures, they had problems, and boom, then the Soviets launched Sputnik and beat us to the punch. And so the United States went nuts thinking, my God, we're not dominant in the world. The Soviet Union is actually matches us. It wasn't just the satellite that made us afraid, but it was the rockets themselves. They demonstrated the capabilities of having a rocketry that suggested this could be adapted for ICBMs that could hit nuclear weapons worldwide. And so there's a lot of panic and fear. After a short period of time, Eisenhower gave the job to the Air Force and Wernher von Braun's division down in Huntsville, and they very quickly launched Explorer 1. It was our first satellite. Didn't actually match what Soviets had done at that point. And to the public's mind, we were way behind, and that was what was publicly made public. Truth is, Soviets never really were close to matching us in almost anything here technologically. They had a space program of some success, and they then proceeded to get the first manned flight up, and they did the first multi-mission going on at the same time, and they did the first three-man crew, and they did the first spacewalk. But these were all under Khrushchev, and they were stunts. And they were not part of a more fundamental economic base. And the U.S. had the much stronger economic base. So once we then decided we're going to have to catch up with them, that didn't take long for us to do it.
0: Well, we launched Explorer 1 on January 31st, 1958, so almost 4 months after Sputnik went up. Had we known what Sputnik was doing and the fact that the Soviets were working on it, could we have beaten them if we wanted to?
1: Yes, there's no question. If they had given the job, if Eisenhower had given the job to the von Braun team that worked for the Air Force, they would have gotten it up in time. They would have actually been able to do it. But once again, it was a decision. We wanted to position ourselves publicly as this is for peaceful purposes, not the military. So that was, there's, you know, propaganda here. This is all political games being played on both sides. The Soviets were doing it to try to demonstrate how wonderful communism was. And we were trying to do it to show how freedom and capitalism works. And in fact, when Kennedy in 61, after Gagarin and Alan Shepard had been in space, the first two people to get into space, Kennedy made his very significant speech before Congress where he committed us to go to the moon before the end of the decade. And what people don't know about that, and I wrote about this at great length in my first book about Apollo 8, Genesis, story of Apollo 8, the history behind the space race. When Kennedy made his speech, it was actually just a public

And welcome back to Coast, George Norrie with you. For nearly four decades, award-winning historian Robert Zimmerman has chronicled space exploration through his books, articles, and website, BehindTheBlack.com. His work places humanity's push into space within the larger

0: relations, the commitment to go to the moon was just a minor commitment to public relations. The purpose of that speech was to outline at great length a whole range of things he wanted to do as president to match and beat the Soviet Union, to demonstrate communism was not as good a plan as freedom and capitalism. And that's why he included getting to the moon. But the moon wasn't the main purpose of the speech. It was to show the world that communism can be beaten by freedom and capitalism.
1: I remember that speech when he said, "We choose to go to the moon."
0: Yes. He considered that to be the cherry on top of his entire plan, the public relations. It's the only thing about that speech pretty much anyone remembers, because in a sense, in the long run, it was historically the most important thing that he proposed in that speech. I wrote about this at great length in Genesis. The space race was an attempt by Kennedy and the American public to demonstrate that freedom and capitalism works best. The trouble was that Kennedy and Congress chose to challenge the Soviets by putting together a Soviet-style space program. And so the lessons that came out of that space race for the United States, a whole generation, that's including me and you and the baby boom generation, we grew up thinking we had to have a space program, a government-run operation top-down that would dictate how things go. And it literally shut down private enterprise for decades. And that was actually the tragedy of the space race. Even though we beat the Soviets, we got to the moon first. Before the 60s were out, we were beating the pants off of them in almost every aspect of this in terms of technology, because we had the economic force that freedom brings. But the lesson the generation that followed took from it was you need a government program. And so for the next 50 years, we didn't get much accomplished because we were depending on the government to do things. And it's only in the last decade and a half that we finally went back to the American model of freedom and capitalism and competition and having private companies do the job.
1: Sputnik in Russian means fellow traveler, so they came up with an interesting name, didn't they?
0: Yeah, that's a nice trick. Fellow traveler in English kind of implies someone who is a fifth columnist working with the communism. And so they kind of pick the name that fits that. Its philological basis, though, comes from actually language. The roots of that name is comparable to the roots of satellite. And in Russian, it means also satellite. That's how they picked the name. They created the name satellite. And in English, it's the same derivatives. The origins come from the same place, satellite. However, the way they created the word Sputnik came from the two parts, traveler and fellow traveler.
1: Robert, NASA was formed in 1958, so not too long after Sputnik and Explorer 1 took off. But in terms of the space race itself, why did the Russians never send a man to the moon?
0: Well, all right. So under Khrushchev, up until he was kicked out in 64, they didn't have a real program. It was basically structured around stunts to demonstrate they could do great things, beat us at every punch. So they got the first satellite up. Then they wanted to get the first man in orbit. That's Gagarin. They did that. Then when they realized with our Gemini program, we had already laid out a very detailed program to get to the moon. Under Khrushchev, they said, well, the Gemini is going to have us do a spacewalk. Well, we know the date. We know when the Americans are going to do it. So we're going to try to beat that. And they did that. But it was a stunt. And then finally, they knew the Apollo capsule was going to be able to carry three people. And so Khrushchev said, hey, let's do a three-man mission. And the way they did that was a stunt. They took the Vostok capsule that really could only carry one person. They reconfigured it, taking out a large amount of the safety features that were normally included. Then they squeezed three people in it. They renamed the capsule Voskhod, which really wasn't a different capsule. The doctor who was part of the program, he insisted on being one of the astronauts because he said, my God, this is going to be incredibly risky. I can't ask anyone else to do this. And so they stuffed three people in and they did a three-man mission. And while that mission was in orbit, Brezhnev and the

0: The Soviet bureaucracy and the Communist Party decided they had enough of Khrushchev's stunts, and they kicked him out. They pushed him out. And so from that point on, then the Soviets are trying to somehow figure out a way to compete with us, and they're behind, really. They don't have the technical strength to beat us in getting to the moon. And so they struggle to try to put together a lunar program, get people to at least circle the moon. They didn't have the capability to develop a lander, but they at least wanted to do a circle mission. And so they struggled to get that done, but because of problems, the Soviet Union bureaucracy, it's a bureaucracy. It was a government top down, same thing we have today, very hidebound. It didn't want to take risks. So it made rules that said they would not fly men around the moon until they had had a completely successful unmanned mission. And they flew several of these. It was basically a Soyuz capsule, but they called it Zond. And each one of these missions, they put like turtles and mice in it to demonstrate their environmental system. But each one of these had some problem of some kind, a variety of different problems. And so when December 1968 rolled around, they had orbital mechanics. They could have flown a manned mission around the moon and had planned it in the early part of the December. But the last Zond mission 2 months earlier had a technical problem. And so they held off. They said no. The result was that the Apollo 8 mission, that Genesis, my book is about, flew around the moon in Christmas week of that year. And we were the first to get people to go to the moon. And at that point, basically from the Soviet Union perspective, their leadership said, you know, we've basically lost the race. They pushed some additional missions later on, but they never had the rocket that could make it work. The rocket they were going to do, the N1 rocket, it failed on every launch. It had too many problems. And so that at a certain point, they then suddenly said, we never wanted to go to the moon, which was a lie. We always were building space stations. And so they focused on that for the next 20 years and did a lot of really good work on that. I wrote about that in my second book, Leaving Earth. Did a lot of good groundbreaking work on long-term missions. But they did try to go to the moon. They just simply failed.
1: The Soviets lost some cosmonauts that they tried to hide off back in 1961 before Yuri Gagarin.
0: That's not true, George. No, they did not lose anybody in orbit.
1: Not in orbit. They lost a guy named Valentin Bondarenko, who died in a low-pressure oxygen training right before the flight.
0: Right. Oh, I'm sorry. Yes, you're correct. They kept things secret. You know, when I was doing my Leaving Earth, this is about the post-Apollo period and what the Russians did. I went to Russia. I got to interview Alexei Leonov. He was the guy who did the first spacewalk. He was also on the Soviet the Soyuz Apollo joint mission in the 70s, the first time we actually docked with two American and Russian spacecraft docked. And he told me that we made a terrible mistake. We were secretive. We always hid our problems. And what it meant is that people didn't take our achievements that seriously because it never looked hard. Well, in America, the Americans were very honest about all the problems, so that when they succeeded, people recognized how difficult it was to do, and so it made us more heroic. He said, we should have been open, and this is what Leonov said. And they were very secretive. They had failures in their early days, not in space, but on the ground. And they should have been public about it. In later years, the same thing happened with their space stations. I wrote at great length. They did some remarkable things to fix problems on their stations. Their Salyut 7 station had a major fuel leak. They did 6 spacewalks to repair that. And it was not intended to be repaired. They had to cut open the hull and fix leaking lines. It was a very complicated fix. No one knew about it because this was a problem and they didn't want to talk about their problems. And that was a mistake on their part.
1: It is unbelievable. What kind of grade, Robert?
0: Openness is always the best thing, George. You got to be honest and open. Transparency. And today, even with private companies, the companies that are open, like SpaceX, they get much better publicity. People recognize, they face up to their problems and they're willing to talk about it. The ones that are secretive, they get bad press in the end because they're not honest.
1: With the privatization.

0: Of space, what has happened to NASA, really? What do they do?
1: Well, NASA's got, under the new administrator, NASA's put together, actually, he's rationalized their Artemis program. I've said, this is what I've said. He's at least trying to put together a rational, intelligent program that will get the government to build a moon base and actually achieve some lunar, make some lunar achievements. However, the bottom line is that right, and he's doing it, it's important to note how he's doing it. NASA's building nothing. He's hiring the private, sector to do it all. And so that's funding to the private sector. At the same time, because of the success of SpaceX and others like Rocket Lab, and others, there is a gigantic amount of investment capital going into private space because there's profits to make in orbit that are irrelevant to NASA. And so right now, the private sector has actually got more resources than NASA does. SpaceX in particular, they raised $85 billion on their IPO. They earn $12 billion a year on Starlink. They earn equal to that for their computer technology. They basically bring in around $30 billion in revenue every year, which is more than NASA's annual budget. And SpaceX can be much more effective in using that money than NASA can. And so right now, NASA is not the place for the real action going on. Even for things for NASA, it is private enterprise making it happen. And the future right now is extremely bright because it's not just that private enterprise is doing it. They're making money doing it. This is not a loss anymore. They're not dependent on the government to make it happen. There's actual profits being made in space that are irrelevant of the government. Big profits. That's why all this investment capital is going into the space business. That's why there are so many rocket companies being developed right now, so many satellite constellations being built, because there's money to be made. That makes NASA, in the long run, kind of irrelevant. That doesn't mean NASA won't do stuff, but it's going to do it through the private sector as part of this renaissance, this American renaissance, using capitalism and private enterprise to make things happen. Freedom is always the best way to do it.
0: Robert's website is BehindTheBlack.com, linked up at CoastToCoastAM.com. He's got a number. How many books do you have out there now, Robert?
1: I've about six books. I've done hundreds of articles. For the last 15 years, I focused on the website because the last 15 years have been pretty crucial to the change in getting into space. We've been transitioning from a government-run program, a Soviet-style program that we were stuck in since the 60s, to private enterprise again. And we're finally really about to turn the corner. In the next 3 years, it's going to be quite amazing what goes on.
0: We'll talk more about space with Robert Zimmerman. We'll take calls with him next hour here on Coast to Coast AM.
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1: This is MacAndEasy Steve with another WNEX Trips Update. 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
1: Talking about all things space with his space historian Robert Zimmerman. We'll take calls with Robert next hour here on Coast to Coast. 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
4: Hi, I'm Tom.
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4: Interesting. 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
6: Hey, I'm Deb. 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
4: 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It was so intense, but not as intense as meeting you.
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0: And welcome back to Coast, George Norrie with you, along with space historian Robert Zimmerman. Robert, over the past several years, a few satellites have blown up in space. The most recent, a few weeks ago, a Cold War-era spy satellite abruptly exploded. Do you think there's something strange going on here?
1: Probably not, no. There is the possibility of anti-satellite technology, but in this case, it was a defunct satellite. It's almost certain that it just simply broke up, as these things do. It does raise the issue of space junk, and that gets us back to private enterprise right now. There is a real need for companies capable of removing junk from orbit, because there's so much going to be launched in the next few years. I expect we're going to start seeing companies popping up trying to fill that need. And the satellite companies, the rocket companies, the government and the military in the U.S. are going to want to pay for that service. And so that's going to happen. I want to talk, George, a little bit about the coming renaissance in private enterprise to give people a sense of what I was saying in the previous half hour about the amount of capital and things going on. Trump announced a new space policy back in August. And the details of this is mostly he wants to take regulation, streamline things, get rid of red tape, try to encourage private enterprise. But what was significant about his announcement was he was stating he expects by 2030 that there's going to be as many as 1,000 launches per year. Now, the U.S. has never been able to top more than 200 launches in a year, and that only started happening in 2025, and it was mostly due to SpaceX. So this sounds like a pie in the sky at first glance, but it really is not. And there is right now approximately 10 rockets

0: There are 14 operational rockets right now existing. There are another 10 attempting to become operational by the end of next year. So we have a lot of rocket companies on the verge of being a regular launch capability, continuous. And they all have a lot of private capital because there is a gigantic demand for launch capability. You have multiple satellite constellations being launched to provide internet capability. That's what Starlink does. But you have Amazon launching its own LEO constellation, doing exactly the same kind of thing. You have the data center constellations. Now, SpaceX has proposed one. Blue Origin has proposed one. Another company called StarCloud has proposed one. And when you add up the number of satellites involved, you're talking about more than 1 million satellites. Wow. It's going to take a lot of rockets to launch all those. And on top of that, that's just the satellites. On top of that, you've got a whole industry of recoverable capsules. These are small capsules that go up for a period of time, do manufacturing in orbit, and then they come back down and the product that's been produced can be sold. And that's usually pharmaceuticals. There's one company that's already done this 6 times. There are about a half a dozen who have a lot of capital. There's money made to be made there because the capital is pouring into this because there's money to be made. SpaceX wants to do it as well. It's got its own capsule called Starfall that has 3 contracts already to fly on Starship. Then you've got space stations. You've got, in the U.S., 3 certainly being developed at the moment, with 2 others that are on the back, not so successful. But you've got 3 that are definitely on the verge of launching in the next 2 to 3 years. They already have customers. One, for example, Starlab, it has signed up medical companies to produce artificial retinas in orbit for the purpose of sale, once again, on the ground. You know, if your retina is going bad, they can put an artificial retina in, and you can't really produce these in gravity very well. But you'll do it in weightlessness, you can produce them well, and then sell them for patients on the ground. And so that's just one example. I've got others I've tracked on Behind the Black over time. So I'm just trying to give a sense of the industry that is coming in the next 3 years. It's going to be hard to, it's right now hard to conceive, but you're going to start seeing 2 to 10 launches per day. And some of those will be Starship, big. Some of them will be New Glenn, big. Some of them will be small, like Electron from Rocket Lab or from one of the other major new rocket companies that are on the verge of launching. But it's going to be big, and it's going to be, everything I've just described has nothing to do with NASA, and there's money made to be made there. So we're going to see a real space-faring society developing in the next 3 years that is outside of the government entirely.
1: Robert, what about the Kessler effect, that collision of satellites out there?
0: It's okay. You know, people have concerns, but I got to tell you, the space junk issue, it isn't a we're all going to die type situation. None of anyone who screams we're all going to die, it's a terrible problem, is overstating the case. It's an issue that must be dealt with. When you have a like that satellite, that defunct satellite that broke apart, you've got debris in orbits that can cause problems for other satellites. They've got to deal with it. Some orbits can sometimes affect the International Space Station and later the private stations that are coming. Starlink satellites have to deal with it. So does Amazon's LEO satellites have to deal with this. It's definitely an issue that has to be dealt with, but it's not earth-shaking or all going to die. It's a case where there is a need to clean out the debris, and there right now are about 4 different companies proposing various ways of cleaning up the debris, either using robot arms to grab it and then deorbit it, to use nets to sweep it up and then deorbit it, or to go up and service those defunct satellites so they can function again. And that already has happened, by the way. We've already, Northrop Grumman has already launched several different repair satellites that have gone up attached to a satellite that had no more fuel and then extended their life for an extra 5 years. So this is

0: something that is a need that has to be fulfilled. It's not, we're not going to, it's not a, nothing, I don't see a really serious concern at this point. It's just something that needs to be dealt with, and there's going to be money to made with it, so you're going to start seeing people popping up making money on it.
1: What are the possibilities of a rocket launched from Earth, maybe to send astronauts to the moon again or Mars, smacking into something?
0: Not very high. Once again, space is really big. A lot of the people who are chicken littles about this love to show a graphic showing lots of little dots circling the Earth, and it looks like a gigantic cloud that we can hardly get our bodies through. And that's absurd. Space is big. It really is big. It's very different. Collisions can happen. I'm not saying that. Once again, it's a concern, but this is not a big deal. When the Artemis missions finally fly to the moon with NASA, this is going to be the least of their concerns. Absolutely the least of their concerns. And since we do track the data, very detailed, they know where it is. So they will be launching with that, factored in how they launch and when they launch, so forth. I should point out one of the places where capitalism and private enterprise is taking over is the tracking of objects in orbit. For example, that satellite that broke up a week or two ago, that wasn't the government tracking system that spotted it. It was private enterprise. There are now companies that track objects in detail for the various companies that need to launch satellites or rockets. And they were the ones that told, hey, the satellite's broken up. Private enterprise took care of that.
1: How small pieces can they track?
0: The military has been tracking things down to a few inches for literally decades. The new private enterprise stuff can do better than that because they have very high resolution telescopes on the ground, and some of them have observation satellites in orbit. And so, no, we can see very small objects at this point and track them.
1: Robert, what's the latest on going to Mars with a human being?
0: Well, this has to do with Elon Musk and SpaceX, totally. SpaceX is building its Starship Super Heavy rocket. It's already reached orbit now after only 14 test flights. They're looking at possibly two more launches, test launches in October. It's already operational in the sense that they have put operational Starlink satellites into orbit that are working, but it is a rocket under development. And Elon Musk has said from day one, he always wants to make money and compete and bring in profits with anything he does. But the purpose of Starship Super Heavy is to make it possible to build a Mars colony. So now SpaceX has already delineated its candidate landing zone. I've posted that on Behind the Black. In fact, I broke that story in 2019. They know what they want to do. Musk has already said that he wants to start flying Starships to Mars with every launch window, beginning with about one the first time, then maybe five the next, then maybe 100 the next, and then 500 the next, and these are every 2 years. So within 10 years, you're going to have 500 Starships going to Mars. Now, will there be people on them? Well, not initially. The goal here is to start establishing facilities in advance of the people. But he's laying out a plan to do this. And sometime in the next decade, we're going to start seeing people going to Mars through his program. And remember, that's a privately funded program, no tax dollars involved. It's paid for by people who are buying SpaceX products, such as Starlink or data computer capability. And so he has the resources now to just do it. Starship Super Heavy, and once again, I want to emphasize, almost no government money has been used to develop that. They have a NASA contract, but that's for the lunar lander. The development work that's been going on right now is almost exclusively not related to the lander, and so therefore it's privately funded. Think about that. A rocket more powerful than the Saturn V that's completely reusable. It's more capable than the shuttle because it'll be reusable on an hourly basis instead of months of refurbishment. And it's all privately funded. all privately funded. This is where things are changing.

0: drastically, and people don't even realize yet how much it's changed. I have been saying now for the last 2 years that the real American space program is SpaceX. But we'll start to see other private companies doing comparable things in competition with SpaceX, and that's not NASA.
1: Now, where does China fit into all this, Robert?
0: Ah, it's a good question. China has its own aggressive space effort. It's a government program, government top-down. They established the very clever decision by the communists in China about a decade plus ago. They made the decision to allow a kind of pseudo-private enterprise to exist. So companies could form, they could raise investment capital, they could develop their own ideas, and then compete for government contracts. So it sounds private enterprise, totally, except there are no laws that protect private rights. So at any point, the government can step in and supervise and confiscate. And in fact, everything those private pseudo companies have done has been closely supervised by the government. This is not competition like we see it. There's no proprietary information. They all have to provide it to everybody else. So in terms of competition, it's not real. But it has resulted in them developing a lot of rockets and spacecraft and a very effective space program. They have a space station that is fully occupied on a regular basis and has been now for, what is it, about 3 to 5 years. They plan a lunar landing by 2030. That's people. They hope to do a Mars sample return mission by in the next 2 years, and that might very well happen. They've been very effective in this respect. They are like the Soviet Union in the end. They don't have quite the capabilities that a free society has. It's because in a free society, freedom allows real creativity. Almost all their new ideas are copies of ours. They're building rockets that are going to have chopsticks to catch their rockets.
1: Yeah.
0: They're redoing reusable rockets, but almost everything they've done is based upon what SpaceX or others in the U.S. have already done. And that means that they can maybe achieve some things, but in the end, it doesn't have the same spark. That doesn't mean they're not a competitor and we shouldn't be aware of them. They are a serious competitor in this, and we have to face that. If they get their moon base going, and they'll probably start having a real established base in the 30s, they're going to claim control that territory. Regardless of what the outer space treaty, they're going to control it. And Gerard Isaacman, the head of NASA now, recognizes that, and he recognizes that possession nine-tenths of the law. So he, regardless of the outer space treaty, he wants to get possess territory on the moon as well, so that it's ours and not China's.
1: Where did our technology for the private space companies come from? Did they steal it from NASA technology?
0: They didn't steal anything from NASA because NASA's all public domain, always has been available to anybody. So I'll use Starship and Super Heavy as an example. Now, what SpaceX did is it used what it learned on the Falcon 9 for vertical landing. That was their technology entirely. No one really had ever done it like they did. There was some vertical landing technology that others developed, but SpaceX basically...
1: Hold on for a second, Robert. We're at a break, but we'll come back and finish that thought and take calls with you when we come back on Coast to Coast AM.
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0: Here's your updated 570 WNAX forecast. We're looking at a dry stretch of weather much of this next week with some warm temperatures to kick off the week, too, before we'll see some cooler air settling in by the later part of the work week. Lows tonight expected to hang on to the 50s across portions of central Nebraska and central parts of South Dakota, too. Elsewhere, expecting lows in the 40s. A mix of 60s and 70s across Iowa for highs on Monday. We'll see low 70s across southwest Minnesota and eastern parts of South Dakota. The 70s and 80s for the central part of the state. A mix of 70s and 80s forecast in Nebraska, too. Then into Monday night, widespread 50s forecast for lows across the region. Warmer air expected to spread farther to the east as we head toward Tuesday with widespread 80s across Nebraska. We'll see a mix of upper 70s and low 80s in South Dakota. Low 80s forecast in southwest Minnesota as well as the western part of Iowa with 70s forecast for the remainder of Iowa. Dry conditions expected to continue Tuesday, too. I'm meteorologist Regina Cole on 570 WNAX. Right now, it's 46 degrees.
1: It's Make It Easy Steve with another WNEX Trips update. It's time to get that passport because we're going places. In 2027, we're taking folks on trips to London and Paris. We're headed to Italy with stops in Venice.
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0: shooting. I'm Deborah Valentine, Fox News. At least two people dead, 35 injured after a shooting at a block party in Vienna, Georgia. Georgia Julie County Sheriff Craig Peavy reads out the names of the deceased.
1: Quavion Jackson, age 21, of Cordial, Georgia, and McCaleb Jackson, age 23, of Hawkinsville, Georgia, died in the shooting. Their bodies will be taken to the GBI Medical Examiner's Office, where autopsies will be conducted.
0: One resident reacts in horror to the violence while speaking to Fox TV affiliate WAGA in Atlanta.
2: I can't believe that this is what my city has come to. This is what our city have come to. I grew up here walking these streets for years and never seen the likes of what I'm seeing right now.
0: Victims age 14 to 51 years old. Authorities say some were hit by vehicles, but the majority suffered gunshot wounds. No arrests have been reported. Police are investigating a potential motive. Brazil is facing a runoff for its presidential election. Fox's Marion Rafferty has the details.
3: Brazil's presidential election is heading to a runoff after neither candidate won a majority vote. It comes after a surprise first-round victory for right-wing Senator Flavio Bolsonaro, an ally of President Trump. He's the son of the country's imprisoned former president. Brazil has largely struggled with corruption scandals and voter fatigue.
0: The other candidate is President Lula da Silva. There's been another deadly narco-terrorist strike. Southern Command confirms a joint U.S. military task force executed a lethal kinetic strike on a go-fast vessel operating in long-established narco-trafficking routes in the Caribbean. They say four suspected narco-terrorists are dead. Southern Command says confirmed intelligence revealed the vessel's active involvement in narco-trafficking. 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
0: The search for survivors of a medical flight bound for Boston from Bermuda that disappeared from radar has been suspended.
16: The medical transport jet was traveling from Bermuda to Boston on an active medevac operation and had taken off on Friday at 11:41 p.m. About an hour and a half later, at around 1:05 a.m., the plane descended several thousand feet. 15 minutes later, at 1:20, the FAA issued a search and rescue alert, and just 3 minutes later, at 1:23 a.m., Saturday morning, a final ping on the radar. Well, among the six people on board were four Canadians and two Bermudians, according to the Canadian company operating the jet, Latitude Air Ambulance. Several helicopters, fixed-wing aircraft, and ships have searched about 2,840 square miles of ocean.
0: That's Fox's Max Gordon reporting. The U.S. Coast Guard plans to bring in sonar to search the ocean floor. Seven federal judges in Minnesota are being accused of misconduct by the Department of Justice for an interview with the New York Times about the Trump administration's immigration enforcement during Operation Metro Surge while they have immigration cases pending. Acting Deputy Attorney General Trent McCotter on Fox's Sunday Night in America with Trey Gowdy questions the judge's decision to do a media interview.
17: Most judges avoid media like the plague. They know it comes with all sorts of ethical problems. Those parties appear before them. No one could possibly think that this judge would give DHS a fair shake going forward.
0: Minnesota Attorney General Keith Ellison, in a statement, called the complaint an effort by the Trump administration.

0: administration to intimidate judges. The U.S. Air Force has brought home its bombers stationed at a U.S.-run military air base in England used to strike.
1: Jason is an avid hiker who loves the outdoors. During what should have been a peaceful hike, that calm was suddenly broken. 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

0: And welcome back, George Norrie, along with Robert Zimmerman, our space historian. Robert, we were talking about the brain power of these private companies, and I was asking you if they stole it from NASA. Go ahead.
1: Well, most of it is not stolen, no. I mean, SpaceX is really, they started out, they had good technology from the shuttle that they could use as a base of operations. But everything that they're developing post that is privately designed from SpaceX. I mean, every mission, they test tiles, they test the body, they test engines. The Raptor 3 engine that SpaceX is doing is revolutionary, and it is totally in-house designed. It's so radical a design and so simple a design, and it's the most powerful rocket that's ever been built. When the former head of ULA saw a picture of it, he thought it was a prototype unfinished, and they showed him video of it firing. This is privately developed. Almost everything here is privately developed. It's not government.
0: What do you think, Robert, of these rockets that come down and land after they take off?
1: Well, that's SpaceX started that with Falcon 9. It's reusability. It's making, why should we throw this away, is what Elon Musk said. And others agree, and there's money to be made. For example, SpaceX makes it so cheap to launch that they could cut their prices significantly at this point. But they don't have to, because nobody else has been as competitive with them as they should have been. And so they just have to undercut their competitors, which means they bring in a much bigger profit than they should. More companies are coming along with reusable rockets. We're going to start seeing these in the next year. And when they start showing up, the price to get to orbit will drop significantly. And when that happens, you're going to start to see, you think it's a lot of exciting stuff I've described so far. You ain't seen nothing yet.
0: What fascinates you about space, Robert?
1: Going where no one has ever gone before. And that doesn't necessarily mean, planting a flag on a planet. That has to do with doing things that are new, pushing the envelope of human experience. And space epitomizes that more than anything else. I mean, I write about science. Good research is always pushing the unknown, doing something we've never done before. Writing a good screenplay, when I used to be in the movie business, is pushing the unknown, doing something that's never done before. When I would go caving, I got to go where no one had ever gone before, explore new places that no one had ever seen. This is just pushing the envelope. And space is the best epitome of that. It usually signals the major changes in a society. And so we decided to become a Soviet-style society for the last half century with space, and that reflected in how the rest of our culture was. And now we're going back to the American idea of private enterprise and capitalism, and I think that's going to be reflected in our society as well.
0: To the phones we go. Let's go to Greg in Remsen, New York to start. Hey, Greg, go ahead.
2: Hi, everybody. Robert, I was wondering if it ever came to the point where, like they said recently, that AI could cause the human race to become extinct by 2030, or maybe a solar flare destroys the complete electrical grid, or a war, worldwide chaos on Earth. Could SpaceX or Blue Origin or even NASA get some humans into orbit until the chaos blows over and it's safe again to come back and perhaps save humanity? Thank you.
1: Greg, well, thanks for the question. I tend to no longer believe the doomsayers, experts who say AI is going to destroy us, COVID's going to destroy us, global warming's going to destroy us, global cooling's going to destroy us. I don't believe any of this. It's all garbage. Solar flares are going to, that's garbage. Solar flares are not a big threat anymore. Utility companies have spent the last two decades dealing with the threat. It's like space junk. It's not going to kill us, but it's something you deal with. And sometimes you might not deal with it perfectly, but you deal with it. So I'm not worried about us all dying. Elon Musk, though, undeniably, his focus is establishing human race on another world for the protection of the

0: future. He says we shouldn't have all our eggs in one basket. This is his vision. He wants to have a Mars colony, be multiplanetary, so that if one planet goes bad, others will exist and the human race will continue. That's his vision. Jeff Bezos with Blue Origin, his vision is he wants to get heavy industry off the Earth, so the Earth is more environmentally clean. Put it in space, he says, which is to a large extent what's happening right now. So we're not all going to die. Chicken Little has ruled out intellectual culture for the last 30, 40 years, and it's time we stop worrying about they're going to die. At the same time, we should also not look at the problems and try to fix them. And that's basically what freedom makes it possible to do.
1: Are you excited about our future in space?
0: Oh, my God. Right now, it's hard to believe how exciting it is, George. I mean, this is a really changed situation. I have been proposing private enterprise to do this for 40 years. What's changed now is that there is real big profit to be made in space. Investment capital is pouring into the industry. And for the first time since the 60s, the government is basically cooperating. It's not trying to stop private enterprise. It's using private enterprise. It's trying to help make private enterprise thrive even better. And so, yes, right now, the future is extremely bright, and no one yet realized, I think only people like me who really follow this, realize how incredible it's going to be in the next 2 years. Trust me, 2 years from now, what you think is a big deal is going to be small potatoes compared to what's going on in the next 2 years.
1: What are they doing on the International Space Station?
0: Well, you see, this is a good example. The International Space Station is a government project, government built. And so NASA has rules. And one of those rules is you can do pure research, but you cannot produce a product for sale on Earth. What that has done is it has limited what the pharmaceutical industry, for example, can accomplish on ISS. They basically do pure research. They find out, yes, this, we can do this. We can produce this product, this medicine that would save lives, but we can't produce it on ISS to make money, which means we can't make the product to sell on Earth to save lives. The private stations that are being built right now are not going to follow any of those rules. They are going to allow people to build, make products to sell. And so that's what things change. ISS has been overall a typical government project, like the shuttle, very disappointing, not really effective. And to a large extent, a waste of money and time. Private enterprise does it better because it has freedom to function and to look for the profits and look for places where you can fulfill a need and make money at the same time.
1: What is fueling the growth of knowledge, Robert? I've always been fascinated by that.
0: I'll come back once again to the idea of freedom. When you have freedom and you allow freedom to prosper, when you allow people the freedom to follow their own particular dreams, no matter how eccentric, and Elon Musk is a good example of eccentricity here, you get things you don't expect, great things, and knowledge grows and the capabilities grow and the society becomes more prosperous. So from my perspective, where does human knowledge grow? It always grows when you allow freedom to prosper. When you don't allow freedom to prosper, things get squelched. The ability to come up with new ideas gets squelched, and things start to shrivel and die. And look, once again, the shuttle, the shuttle was a prototype. Well, with a prototype, you launch it once, you figure out it didn't work, and then you redesign. Well, they didn't do that with the shuttle because it's a government project. They basically froze the design after the first launch. And the result was, of course, two failed missions. People died, and we really didn't learn as much from it as we could. To give you another idea, the shuttle flew over 100 missions with a frozen design that was only slightly fixed. SpaceX started with a shuttle concept, basically, and after 14 flights, they're going to have something far more capable, and they're not done innovating. They're still on prototypes. So freedom is always the solution, freedom and an open society.
1: Let's go to Jim in Wisconsin. Jimmy, take it away.
2: Yeah, thank you, George. I love all the shows that you're talking. I want to ask your guest, if they would send people

0: to Mars, how long would it take, and how long can they live on Mars?
1: Good question. What do you think,
2: that's a very good question, Jim. For one, a lot of this is unknowns at the moment. I do a lot of posting on Behind the Black about what we know about Mars right now. I want to emphasize most what you read in the press about Mars is wrong. They always talk about Mars being a dry, dusty planet with no water, and how are we going to live? The truth of the matter is that Mars is more like Antarctica. It's got a lot of ice, a lot of water. There will be no problem getting water when they get to Mars. Getting to Mars is an issue, though. For one thing, a 3 to 6 month mission to get to Mars is going to affect you in weightlessness in a way that is still questionable whether you can function on the Martian surface. Your bone density will drop. Your cardiovascular system will be impaired somewhat. When astronauts come back from a 6 month mission, they always put them in a lawn chair, and they really have trouble walking to begin with. You get to Mars, even though it's 1/3 Earth gravity, you're still going to have those issues. So this is an issue that has to be faced, and it's not entirely been solved yet. One of the solutions is some form of artificial gravity. Well, that research, engineering-wise, is complicated, and it's never been done yet. This is the kind of stuff that we're going to start seeing with the space stations and with Starship in the next 5 years. Getting to Mars, can they live there? Well, this is just engineering. It's, you know, if you can live in Antarctica, you can live on Mars. A long-term permanent settlement in both Antarctica and on Mars is not as yet achieved. You know, Antarctica is not self-sufficient. It requires supplies. Mars will be initially the same thing. The goal is to try to figure out how to use the resources there with the first settlements. The first starships that will go with equipment that will try to produce oxygen, water, and supplies and for the latest settlers so that they are somewhat self-sufficient right off the bat. That's the concept. Once again, this is early days of this technology. It's going to take time to figure it out. And that's the exciting part. That's going to make it exciting over the next 5 to 10 years.
1: Text and tweets. Tom, what do you have for Robert?
3: Hey, Robert. Mason in Scottsdale, Arizona wants to know, if we were to colonize on Mars, would a human being born up there be any different than born on Earth?
2: That's a great question. It's a great question. And you know what? We haven't the faintest idea. That's what's so great about the question. What we do know is that Mars has a gravity 39% that of Earth, a little more than 1/3, which means growing up, that lower gravity is going to have an impact. But what it will have, we do not know. One of the most important things about trying to eliminate weightlessness as a problem to go to Mars is it might not be necessary to imitate an Earth gravity in a space station, a spaceship. It might be possible that all, if you could just give them 10% gravity with a very slight spin, centrifugal, you know, a ring spaceship, that might be sufficient, and that simplifies your problem. But we don't know. We've done no testing of this at all, and so we don't know how much gravity can you make things work. What the impact will be for people on Mars is unknown, totally unknown. And I have to say, it's going to be a mystery for a while, because if you're a mother and a father, do you want to risk your child being born in such a situation when we don't know anything? Mostly no. But sooner or later, it's going to happen, and then we're going to find out.
1: Well, let me ask you this, Robert. Is it conceivable that NASA, let's just use NASA as an example, when they send an astronaut to the moon or to Mars, will send a pregnant one close to birth just to be able to say a human was born here?
2: Well, we don't have the right to force any woman to do such a thing. We would have to ask someone to volunteer. And then there's issues of the newborn. What rights do they have in this? And should they be a guinea pig? There's moral questions there that I find disturbing, that we would even consider morally risking an innocent child in such a situation when we don't know very much yet. The first thing we got to do is start studying impacts of gravity a variety of gravities on space stations. One of the space stations being built by VAST, they hope to have a cross-shaped station that they can rotate to produce artificial gravity in a whole range of

0: amounts. And that will provide a great tool for testing these questions before you start risking human beings. And that should come, has to come first.
1: That's exciting stuff. Let's go to first-time caller Elizabeth in Pennsylvania. Hi, Elizabeth.
2: Hi, George.
1: How are you?
2: This is Elizabeth.
1: What can
2: I
1: do
2: terrible.
1: For you? You're terrible. What's the matter?
2: Well, I lost my son, and I have a credit card that I can't pay off. My husband was sick, and we put up a lot of bills to pay for them, to pay for this, and I can't pay it back. I'm trying to, and I can't pay it back, and I didn't know what we were going to do. He's feeling better now, and when he feels better, when I got this thing, this card paid off, we can live very comfortably on his, on our Social Security.
1: How much is your card, Elizabeth?
2: It's $5,000.
1: How did it get up so high?
2: Because I had medical bills, and I had medical bills too, and we had to pay the medical bills off. And I had no other way of doing it.
1: Well, let me put you on hold and give Tom some information about yourself, and we'll see what we can do with some of our people. We might even set up a little GoFundMe campaign for you. We have never done that before, but I'll talk to my staff about that, okay? It's not easy sometimes, Robert, huh?
0: You know, life is hard. There's no question of that. You know, I feel sorry for Elizabeth, and that she should, you know... Yep, it's a tough world. You gotta push it. You gotta fight, and that, you know, that's best you can do. And others have to help. Absolutely.
1: If you were running our space program today, what would you do?
0: Right now, I had actually suggested things when Isaacman was being nominated. He actually has done things differently, and I actually admire what he's done. I would say do what he's doing. From NASA. I don't want a program. I said this many times. I hate the idea of a space program because that's a top-down Soviet thing. I want an industry chaotic and competitive with many different people coming up with ideas and pushing and making money and pushing their own dreams, such as Bezos has one dream and Musk has another. I like, that's what I want. But what Isaacman is doing at NASA is really smart. He is structuring out a program for establishing a government moon base on the moon, but he's asking all the missions and all the technology to be provided by private enterprise. So, for example, he needs power. So he's putting out requests for bids from private companies. How can you provide power on the moon, either by solar power or maybe nuclear power? But how can you do it? And, you know, we'll give you a contract if you provide propose something good. That's just one example. But same thing with landers. We need to get instruments to the moon. Who can provide us the lunar landers? And there are companies who have already done this. And same thing with communications. They have put out bids. Who can provide communications, relay communications from the surface of the moon to Earth? Who can provide GPS-type capability for the surface? And he asks private enterprise to bid. And that's, therefore, there's money to be made. Companies come up with the ideas.
1: We're going to come back and take final calls with Robert Zimmerman in just a moment on Coast to Coast AM.
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1: 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And then Ralph Ellis joins us to talk about ice ages and breaking through on Coast to Coast. Beyond Belief, that's one of our television shows, and Tom's here to tell you how you can watch them.
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0: And welcome back, George Norrie, our final segment with Robert Zimmerman. Robert, how are these private space companies making money? The costs are enormous to launch rockets. How are they making their money back?
1: Well, for one thing, the costs have come way down because they're competitive and they've got to get the costs reasonable or they won't work. Investors don't want them to spend money like NASA does. They have to do it intelligently. That's for one thing, costs are down. Secondly, they have companies that want to put stuff in orbit to make money. And so they buy the product. This is for the rocket companies that we're talking about. And so there's money to be made. There's actually, at the moment, a shortage of rockets.

0: rates. This is, as I pointed out earlier in the show, this is going to change in the next year or so because there's lots of new rockets coming online. But there's a shortage right now, so therefore prices are higher than they should be, and they can make money from that. There is a great deal of companies making money in space doing a whole variety of things. As I mentioned, the recoverable capsules, pharmaceuticals. You launch a capsule for a very short period of time. You produce drugs you can't do on Earth that you can sell immediately on Earth for profit that'll pay for everything. There's enormous number of examples of that. The big thing is the data centers. Data centers, basically, we all want to be on our smartphones. We all want to use AI. And so that requires a lot of computer capacity. Well, to develop that computer capacity, you got to build data centers. Data centers on the ground, there's real estate problems, there's power problems, there's cooling problems. And so communities are becoming resistant to having data centers in their neighborhoods. You put them in space, all those problems go away. And that's one of the reasons there's been a push to put the data centers in orbit. You put them in orbit, then we can use our smartphones, we can use our desktop computers, we can use AI, and it won't be affecting the Earth, the environment on the Earth, and won't be affecting local communities. That's the logic. And there's money to be made, a lot of money to be made there, and people and these companies are making money on that.
1: Let's go to final calls with Robert Zimmerman, Gordon in Plant City, Florida. Hey, Gordy, go ahead.
2: George, Mr. Zimmerman, long time no see, George. The final countdown was excellent to go to another planet bumper music. Who got that? Anyhow, with all due respect, Mr. Zimmerman, the astronauts only go to the moon, and they face huge cosmic radiation problems, okay? And now, I'm very scientific. If I told you my full name and the fact that my friend Glenn Rhodes has tentatively approved my solar flare paper to be published someplace or another for the EMP task force, you would know that I'm a very scientific person. I say tentatively because it's still under review, so I don't want to say more than what's going on. I'm very scientific, so I don't want to throw cold water on things. Look, going to Mars is like a death sentence, okay? And I just want to get your take on this. I mean, there's a lot of scientific things here on Earth. Then we could do something possible. If that person went to Mars, it would be the final countdown for him. It would be a one-way trip. I'm going to hang on the line in case you have any science questions. If you have questions, I have answers. I'm going to hang on for you.
0: Gordon, the bottom line is that I don't dispute any, and no one does dispute the technical difficulties of going to Mars. There's no question to that. I pointed out for the weightlessness issue is a problem. There's no doubt about this. Radiation is an issue. However, we already know several solutions to the radiation problem that could be incorporated into the building of interplanetary spaceships. For example, you have to have storage batteries on a ship. Storage batteries built into the walls of the ship actually act as shielding. Another solution that has been suggested is you got to bring water with you for your long mission. Well, water in the hull of a ship can act as a shielding. These are just two engineering solutions. I'm not an engineer. These are just things I've read. I will point out that humans are an adaptive species. We're tool makers. You have a problem, engineers can solve it. You just have to face the problem and deal with it. To say that it can't be done, what did Arthur Clarke say? When a scientist says it's difficult, it means it's just going to take a little long. It's going to take some time. When he says it's impossible, it just means it's going to take longer. Nothing's impossible. We just simply have to face the problem and try to figure out how to solve it.
1: Robert, where were you July 20th, 1969, when we landed on the moon?
0: I was in my parents' house. I was 16. It was like 2:30 in the morning in New York City. I was trying to convince my parents to stay up to watch. My father worked nights, so for him, this is when he was asleep. He was having great difficulty. But I was there watching that television the moment it happened, George. I'm sure you were too.
1: I sure was, watching Walter Cronkite do his thing. Jeff in Indiana. Go ahead, Jeffrey. Jeff, you still with us? No, Jeff has departed us. Let's try Warren in Phoenix, west of the Rockies. Hi, Warren.
3: Hello, guys. I was born on July 20th, 1969.
1: I love that. That's great.
0: So you don't remember the moment then, Warren?
3: No, I don't. No. But, George, thank you for taking over.

0: hard, Bill. He helped me get through a major depressive issue in my life, and now I lost my dad, and my mom is in hospice, and my sister has mental illness, and I thank you so much. If you think what you do doesn't matter, that's not the case, and I appreciate you so much.
1: Thank you.
0: You've helped me.
1: Thank you,
0: Mike. But my question, with AI or SI, superintelligence, where do you think we'll be if we don't, you know, completely destroy the world, which, gosh, you know, 10, 20, everything's happening so fast now. In 10, 20, maybe 30 years or less, where, what's the major breakthrough that this technology is going to lead us? What will it, you know, is it robotics? It was, I mean, what, where are we going to be?
2: Warren, if you would ask someone in 1900, what would things be like in 1950, they would have had no way they could have predicted this. And so there's no way to predict how things will change. The one issue about AI that I always bring up is that it is a tool. But with any tool, one has to use wisdom on how you use it. And I think a lot of people are using AI poorly. And how it's being designed right now is not really particularly smart. In fact, I was just reading an article about, you know, you got to use it in the right manner. If you use it quickly for a quick summarization of simple question, you're not really learning anything. You're having limited information. It's spoon-fed to you, and you don't really gain anything from it. This is a danger. With kids, it's a very big danger because they won't really be learning. They'll be spoon-fed knowledge that they won't really absorb. So this is a risk. But with any tool, there's risks involved, and you just simply have to recognize the risks and use wisdom to try to figure out how to use the tool the best way possible. And that's where we stand right now, and that's the questions we have to really start asking. It's not going to destroy us, but how can we use it right and not wrong? And that's the question to ask.
1: Next up, Tim is with us in Canada. Hey, Timmy, go ahead.
3: Hey, George, Mr. Zimmerman. Good on you calling out NASA from the Artemis program, and they redesigned it after listening to you on Coast there, Mr. Zimmerman. That's pretty good. I wonder, China, you know, they invented the Acubus, the first computer, they invented gunpowder, and now those smart, smart people are on the back side of the moon, and I'm just wondering why. Are they there for some ancient technology, or who knows? But why did they go there? Thanks.
2: Well, because they want to show that they can do great things. No one had landed anything on the far side of the moon until they did it. And nobody had brought samples back from the far side of the moon until they did it. And so they demonstrated they did it first. This is kind of like what the Soviet Union did when it put Sputnik up. This is a nice circling around to the opening of the show, George. I mean, it's no different than Elon Musk trying to do what he's doing. This is competition. Now, it's not competition between private companies. It's competition between nations. And the space race was competition between nations. And that's a good thing, too, especially in space, because that kind of competition isn't war. It's peaceful competition to achieve great things. And so I have no problem with the Chinese achieving these great things because it challenges us in the United States to raise our game to try to compete better. And that's really what was going on with what the Chinese did. They want to prove they're better than us. That forces us to try to prove we're better than them. And that's good. That's how freedom and competition works best.
1: Douglas in Nebraska. Go for it, Doug.
4: Yeah, a lot of people don't like the direction society is going. Is it right for people to possess hundreds of billions of dollars and to eat up so much in resources and push public policy in the direction that will help them fulfill like their boyhood fantasies? It just doesn't seem right to me.
2: Let me cut in right away on this. Elon Musk has produced more millionaires than almost any government program in our lifetime. He has revitalized the entire South Texas region and made millions of people wealthy that they were poor before. So yes, he makes a lot of money. By the way, he lives like in his car. He isn't built big mansions.

0: And he's a genius, Robert. He's a genius, isn't he?
1: But what he does is produce wealth for lots of other people. And so one of the things when we're trying to raise money for the space program, people say we should spend this money on Earth. Well, the fact is that the money was always spent on Earth. It was spent by companies building rockets for NASA. Better that private enterprise does it. But when they do it, it's not going into Elon Musk's pocket entirely. In fact, almost none of it is, because he really doesn't. He lives a very lower middle class life, basically, what he does. You know, he's got money to do what he wants, but his focus is building rockets. He spends his time doing his company.
0: That's the best way to go. Robert, thank you for being on the program. Robert Zimmerman, his website is all linked up at coasttocoastam.com.

Lex Longhood, Sean Latasur, Alec Fernandez, Tim Banal, Mary Berry, George Knapp, and Richard Serrett. I'm George Norrie. Summer out there on Coast to Coast AM. We'll see you on our next edition. Until then, be safe, everyone.

Here's your updated 570 WNAX forecast. We're looking at a dry stretch of weather much of this next week with some warm temperatures that kick off the week, too, before we'll see some cooler air settling in by the later part of the work week. Lows tonight expected to hang on to the 50s across portions of central Nebraska and central parts of South Dakota, too. Elsewhere, expecting lows in the 40s. A mix of 60s and 70s across Iowa for highs on Monday. We'll see low 70s across southwest Minnesota and eastern parts of South Dakota. The 70s and 80s for the central part of the state. A mix of 70s and 80s forecasts in Nebraska, too. Then into Monday night, widespread 50s forecast for lows across the region. Warm air expected to spread farther to the east as we head toward Tuesday with widespread 80s across Nebraska. We'll see a mix of upper 70s and low 80s.

0: academies in low 80s in South Dakota. Low 80s forecast in southwest Minnesota as well as the western part of Iowa with 70s forecast for the remainder of Iowa. Dry conditions expected to continue Tuesday too. I'm meteorologist Regina Cole on 570 WNAX. Right now it's 45 degrees.
1: This is McAdaisy Steve with another WNAX Trips update. As the Minnesota Viking season is finally here, we are quietly filling our buses. Don't wait too long to get signed up for a Vikings weekend because each day...
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0: calling off the search. I'm Ted Lindner, Fox News. The Coast Guard says it's suspending their search for a medical transfer jet that went missing while traveling from Bermuda to Boston on Saturday morning. Fox's Max Gordon with the latest.
1: The medical transport jet was traveling from Bermuda to Boston on an active medevac operation when the FAA told the Coast Guard it had lost contact in the early morning hours on Saturday. Among the six people on board were four Canadians and two Bermudians. There's been an extensive search for the missing Gulfstream G-100. Several helicopters, fixed-wing aircraft, and ships have searched about 2,840 square miles of ocean.
0: Meantime, in Georgia, two people died in a hail of gunfire on Sunday in the southern part of the state. Nearly three dozen were injured. It's all during a homecoming block party in Vienna. Dooley County Sheriff Craig Peavy naming the victims who were killed.
2: Quavion Jackson, age 21, of Cordial, Georgia, and McCaleb Jackson, age 23, of Hawkinsville, Georgia, died in the shooting. Their bodies will be taken to the GBI Medical Examiner's Office, where autopsies will be conducted.
0: Those injured range from 14 to 51 years old. Authorities say some of the victims were hit by vehicles. The head of Tennessee's prison system resigning after the state's failed lethal injection of convicted murderer Krista Pike left her hospitalized and on a ventilator.
3: There were bipartisan calls for this prison chief to step down, so now he's resigning, as this is Tennessee's second failed execution just this year. Pike's attorney says she is still alive, but on a ventilator, fighting for her life. Tennessee officials are announcing there will be an independent review into Pike's botched execution. The former U.S. attorney Ed Stanton will be conducting this. The governor's office saying the independent review will seek to determine if protocol was followed and consider whether additional recommendations are necessary.
0: And that is Fox's Madison Scarpino reporting. 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
0: The Supreme Court kicking off a new term this week with the High Court set to hear cases covering gun rights, climate liability, and voting restrictions.
16: Cases on the Supreme Court's docket for the new term include

0: A Second Amendment challenge to state bans on AR-15 style rifles, a case centering on whether states can require proof of citizenship when individuals register to vote using state forms under the National Voter Registration Act, and a case about whether cities and counties can sue oil companies for the impacts of climate change. The court will also decide the legality of the Trump administration's policy of detaining non-citizens apprehended within the U.S. without a bond hearing. The high court's new term runs through next June. Kristen Goodwin, Fox News.
1: 28 days to go now till the midterm elections. House Minority Leader Hakeem Jeffries telling reporters in a virtual meeting Democrats expect to make gains in states like Texas.
2: The political conditions in Texas are deteriorating for Republicans by the day and growing stronger and stronger for us, fueled by the fact that we are fielding tremendous candidates.
1: In his speeches to supporters in Texas and Oklahoma last week, the president promised the end of the war with Iran and a drop in oil prices after November. A U.S. Marine under arrest in Japan. He's suspected of killing a woman and stealing her belongings at an Okinawa hotel. Fox's Paul Stevens with more.
3: Police say 20-year-old Lance Corporal Devin Jacob Ballard was seen on surveillance video entering the Naminue Crystal Hotel with a woman early Saturday and then leaving alone. Ballard is suspected of killing 39-year-old Anna Yagi early Saturday at the hotel. She was pronounced dead at the scene after her body was found by a hotel.

My book club president says reading is, quote, not a competition. Well, I finished the book in one night anyway, so I win, Patty. I also got $200 in bonus bets just for betting $10 when I signed up for Bet365. 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
5: Cockpit security failures. Good morning, I'm Gordon Deal, along with Nicole Murray on this Monday, October 5th. Glad you could be with us. Here's what we have for you this hour.
6: Poor vetting procedures allowed a pilot from Oman to launch an in-flight attack against his captain on a flight to Israel last week.
5: The U.S. has removed all of its bombers from an airbase northwest of London.
6: Authorities in southern Georgia say two people are dead and 35 injured after a shooting at a homecoming party.
5: And on a lighter note, how to start planning your holiday travel.
7: The consumer has been willing to eat the cost. They are willing to do almost anything to keep traveling, and they are willing to pay these higher prices. And so what you're seeing is the same amount of demand chasing fewer seats. And that, again, is leading to higher fares as well.
5: Clint Henderson at The Points Guy on the best times to buy airfare for this holiday season and next year's spring break. American officials say the U.S. Air Force has removed all of its B-1 bombers stationed at a military airbase in England over concerns about suspected plots to attack the facility. We get more from this morning's Mike Gavin.
8: RAF Fairford, northwest of London, has been used by the U.S. to strike Iran during its military campaign against the Islamic Republic. The Associated Press says the bombers have now been redeployed to their home bases in America. Aviation watchers such as the Military Air Tracking Alliance observed B-1 bombers fly out of the base yesterday. At the height of the war, about two dozen B-1s and B-52s were deployed to RAF Fairford. A dual British-Iranian national was arrested in London last week on suspicion of plotting a terror attack following a security incident at the base late last month. Gordon.
5: Thank you, Mike. The move to relocate the bombers comes as President Trump weighs options for his war on Iran, including new strikes, despite his initial promises that the campaign would last just a matter of weeks. Reports say the co-pilot of the Fly Dubai plane, who allegedly attacked the plane's captain and attempted to crash a flight from Dubai to Tel Aviv last week, is an Omani national who was previously suspended from flying by Oman Air after being identified as a security risk. The Wall Street Journal says authorities in three countries had ample opportunities to keep 29-year-old Hammam al-Hammami away from that cockpit. Oman decided he showed too much interest in radical ideology to trust as a pilot. They put him in a desk job, but didn't flag their concerns more broadly. When Fly Dubai hired him in February, it did not contact Oman. Danny Dannon is Israeli ambassador to the UN.
9: He said in one of the investigations now that he actually looked for an airline that fly to Tel Aviv. So he planned for years this terror attack, and he actually joined this airline because he wanted to fly to Tel Aviv. He actually visited Israel before.
5: He was on Fox News. The UAE says al-Hammami assaulted the pilot inside the cockpit using a crash axe and attempted to seize control of the aircraft's controls. At least two people have been killed and nearly three dozen injured after gunfire erupted at a homecoming party in southern Georgia. It happened early yesterday morning in Vienna, a small rural community about 130 miles south of Atlanta. And investigators say it took place over a four-block radius where more than 1,000 people had gathered. Most of the injured suffered gunshot wounds, while several were struck by cars that were trying to flee. Dooley County Sheriff Craig Peavy identified the two people killed as 21-year-old Jaquavian Jackson of Cordell and 23-year-old McCaleb Jackson of Hawkinsville, Georgia. He did not say if the two were related.
10: The victims range from 14 to 51 years old. Conditions of the victims at this time range critical to stable.
5: No arrests had been reported hours later. Authorities gave no possible motive. The incident took place over homecoming weekend for Dooley County High School, but it was not a school-sponsored event. If you've missed anything from today's show, there's an easy way to catch up. Just tell Alexa, Siri, or Google to play This Morning with Gordon Deal. 11 minutes now after the hour.

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4: Glad you could spend some time with us. Welcome into Monday. A quick welcome to some of our newest listeners, by the way, including on KMAN in Manhattan, Kansas, and WSON in Evansville, Indiana. The Supreme Court's latest term begins today. Zach Schoenfeld, legal affairs editor at The Hill, looks at key issues before the justices and questions for the new term. Zach, what are we looking at?
5: Already, the Supreme Court has added quite a significant number of cases to its docket, and it is really going to kick off on the very first day of the Supreme Court's term, because right on Monday, they're going to be hearing a blockbuster case involving the energy industry, whether cities and counties can try to use state law to seek billions in dollars of damages from these fossil fuel companies over allegations they contributed to climate change. So the environment is going to be in the picture at the Supreme Court this term. And then as you look a little later, there's some other big cases on religious rights, LGBTQ rights, the Second Amendment, even elections and proof of citizenship rules. So the Supreme Court's still adding cases, but even of the 30 we have so far, already shaping up to be quite a big term.
4: All right. And on Thursday, we get word that the Supreme Court has agreed to take on the Trump immigration case. Explain that.
5: That's right. This is going to be one of the big ones for this term now, whether the Trump administration's policy of when it detains people, even if they've been living in the country for many years, the Trump administration says that they have the authority to detain that person and not give them a bond hearing. This has caused a tsunami of litigation all across the country, thousands of lawsuits. It has now bubbled up to the Supreme Court for the first time. The justices are going to decide whether this is a valid exercise of federal law. This is a big change from how past administrations handled immigration cases. Many of these individuals were able to go before a judge and get that bond hearing. And you now are talking about thousands of immigrants in these proceedings currently being detained, not able to get a bond hearing. The Supreme Court now going to decide whether that's legal.
4: What's it going to decide with regards to the Second Amendment?
5: That is going to be a big case on AR-15 bans. So this is a case that is going to decide the fate of laws passed in roughly a dozen blue states across the country. The Supreme Court specifically looking at laws passed in Cook County, Illinois, that being the Chicago area, as well as Connecticut, that ban AR-15s and other semi-automatic rifles. The question for the Supreme Court is, does that violate the Second Amendment under the expanded test? If you remember a few years back, the Supreme Court's conservative majority issued this test that says that gun control measures need to be consistent with the nation's historical tradition of firearm regulation. We have seen now over the last several years, the justices continuing to take up these cases that tease out that test. This is now the latest one. The justices set to decide whether AR-15s are actually arms protected by the Second Amendment in the first place.
4: Well, we're speaking with Zach Schoenfeld, legal affairs editor at The Hill. They've got a piece called What to Watch in Supreme Court's New Term, which begins Monday. How about the Ten Commandments case in Texas?
5: This is one the Supreme Court hasn't agreed to take up quite yet, but it's one that as I talk to court watchers, and I always ask the question, what among the thousands of requests that are pending for the Supreme Court to take up cases, what are you watching? And the answer I frequently hear back is this Ten Commandments case, this case that comes out of Texas, this law that says that public school classrooms have to post a copy of the Ten Commandments visibly. A big question here in terms of the court's religious precedents and the First Amendment. Like I said,

0: Supreme Court hasn't taken this up quite yet. We're not going to learn until at least later this fall whether they will do so. But there are a lot of eyes on this one, as the ACLU is now the one pushing the justices to get involved.
1: And what about with the November midterm elections? Does the Supreme Court make itself kind of at the ready for something that could happen on election night or the next day? How does that work?
0: At the ready is the good way to put it, because that really is one of the big question marks heading into this term, is will this election get chaotic? What cases will bubble up to the Supreme Court, perhaps on their emergency docket? There's no one particular case or one particular issue that comes to mind, but talking to court watchers in the lead up to this term, it does seem that there is an expectation that something somewhere will reach the justices after the elections in November.
1: Thanks, Zach. Zach Schoenfeld, legal affairs editor at The Hill. 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Have you or perhaps your aging parents gotten this call? It's from the bank, or so they say. They know your name, your address, the last four of your social. Sounds legit, right? 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
2: And now, the three big things you need to know. Number one.
3: The U.S. Air Force has brought home its bomber stationed at a U.S.-run military base in England because of security concerns. Officials say a Dwal British-Iranian national was arrested in central London last week following an investigation into a planned terror attack. On a related note, Iranian officials said yesterday that the Strait of Hormuz will not reopen until all their conditions set out in a June agreement are met.
2: Number two.
3: The co-pilot of the Fly Dubai plane, who allegedly attacked the plane's captain and attempted to crash a flight bound for Israel last week, is an Omani national who was previously suspended from flying by Oman Air after being identified as a security risk. Israeli ambassador to the UN, Danny Danon, on Fox.
4: Now when we get more information, we realize it was God. God actually supported the pilot and the Israelis who fought and actually prevented a 9/11 terror attack.
3: Officials added that the Fly Dubai alleged attempted hijacking was likely a lone wolf attack.
2: Number three.
3: More than 35 million people are under heat alerts as a dangerous multi-day heat wave continues across nearly all of California. Resident Horacio Romero, who was cooking on a grill at a local fair.
5: Right now, being back here is challenging because of the temperature kind of being high. So it is quite challenging, but we can do it. We stay hydrated, so we'll get through it.
3: The extreme heat warnings will remain in effect until Thursday evening. President Trump has formally announced the creation of a super intelligence force. Trump described it as an artificial intelligence task force that he says will work to promote AI dominance while also protecting American lives. Group of seven countries have agreed to release 100 million barrels of diesel and crude oil from emergency reserves and pledged to refrain from energy export restrictions after pressure from President Trump. Energy Secretary Chris Wright.
6: Europe has very large diesel stores. They don't refine enough diesel to supply their own economy, so naturally they store a lot of diesel.
3: AAA data says the national average for a gallon of diesel is $6.53. Moviegoers aren't digging Tom Cruise's newest film. In North American theaters, Digger grossed just $8 million this weekend. The Hollywood Reporter says the film had a $125 million budget. Coming in at number one is Verity, debuting with more than $32 million.
1: All right, thank you, Nicole. 23 minutes now after the hour.
7: 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That's the

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5: Well, it's been really interesting to watch this year as prices have spiked for jet fuel, of course, for gas. But that has led the airlines to raise ticket prices fairly dramatically. Like as much as 30% year over year, beginning in this spring. That's really unusual. Usually you see adjustments of like 5 to 6% at the most. So to see a 30% jump, on top of raising bag fees, so you had a sort of double dose, and now we're getting schedule adjustments, so the airlines are actually cutting capacity. But guess what? The consumer has been willing to eat the cost. They are willing to do almost anything to keep traveling, and they are willing to pay these higher prices. And so what you're seeing is the same amount of demand chasing fewer seats, and that again is leading to higher fares as well. So it's really an ugly outlook for the consumer right now.
4: Jeez. All right, so how should we think then about flying during the holiday season, whether it's for Thanksgiving or Christmas, New Year's?
5: Yeah, so first of all, fasten your seatbelts. You're going to see higher prices year over year. Already for Thanksgiving, we're seeing jumps as much as 18%, as much as 20% for Christmas year over year. Our normal advice, though, is to wait until around Halloween to book your Thanksgiving and Christmas flights. This year, we're throwing that sort of rule book out the window. We do not think we're going to see declines in pricing for the holidays. So we're advising consumers to go ahead and purchase tickets now, sooner rather than later, because we think prices are going to go up from here as we approach the holidays. Now, here's the good news for consumers. You can get a trip credit if the price should drop. And there's these great new artificial intelligence tools that will actually monitor your flights for you. And if the price does drop, they will issue you automatic trip credits. I've saved about $1,000 this year using these services. The one caveat is that you can't have booked a basic economy, so you can't have booked the cheapest coach fare. But in all other aspects, you can at least get a trip credit if the price drops. So that gives you a little protection. That's why we say go ahead, pull the trigger now, book those holiday flights, because we do think prices are going to go up from here.
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5: 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So if you don't have a particular destination in mind, it's a great way to find deals on flights.
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0: bringing the world to your door every morning. This is America's First News, This Morning, with your host, Gordon Deal.
1: Thanks for spending time with us. Welcome into Monday, October 5th. Gordon Deal with Nicole Murray. Some of our top stories and headlines. The U.S. removes its bombers from a base in England after threats. The security chief in Iran is warning of dire economic conditions due in part to the U.S. naval blockade. Multiple countries missed opportunities to prevent the cockpit attack that nearly brought down a Fly Dubai flight last week. Two dead and 35 injured after gunfire broke out at a homecoming party in Vienna, Georgia. Panthers over the Lions in Sunday Night Football. And the football coach with a touching gesture as part of a University of Iowa tradition. That story in about 20 minutes. This portion of the program is brought to you by Incogni. They can't scam you or spam you if they can't find you. 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Incogni.com/Gordon for 60% off. Is it possible that the best way to secure AI is by developing more AI? Here's Nathan Bomey, business reporter at Axios. Nathan, what's being said?
2: Yeah, I mean, we're seeing growing chatter that, you know, there are serious imminent threats from AI. You know, in recent weeks, we've seen reports of rogue agents, hacking other companies without permission to do so. And, you know, concerns that AI could eventually be used nefariously by, hackers on, where it's not going rogue at all. It's actually being intentionally used. The point being that AI is becoming very powerful. And so the question is how to help contain it. And maybe it's no surprise that people in this industry feel like the answer is more AI. Now, the question is, is that just good marketing or is that a real solution? And I do think that there is something to be said for this because if AI is so powerful that, humans don't even quite understand how it's working, it's quite possible that the only way to help contain it is to actually basically put a AI police officer on patrol.
1: Yeah. It does give me mild anxiety when you put it that way about maybe it outsmarting us. You made the example in your story of like this, like a teenager trying to sneak out at night against his parents' wishes. Explain that.
2: Yeah, I mean, it's obviously, kind of a funny example because, you know, you that obviously we all know.

0: what happens there, but I think, you know, the parent can implement some rules, say, you know, you can't leave through the front or the back doors, can't go out the garage, that sort of, can't go out the window, of course. But what if the teen could just basically take a bulldozer to the wall and break down the wall? I mean, that's basically, we're seeing AI escape the sandbox, is the term that the AI industry is using, but that's probably too cutesy of a term. The truth is that it's you know, it's more of a jailbreak, where AI is basically escaping the system that's put in place to contain it. And what the reason is, because when an AI is given specific orders, you know, do X, Y, and Z, if you don't give it, you don't help it understand, the average human would understand there are limits to how far you want me to go, but the AI may not necessarily understand that. You know, there's the famous example, the paperclip example, that if you gave an AI instructions to maximize paperclip output at a factory, that it could end up destroying the whole world for the sake of making more paperclips. You know, and the question is how to ensure that that doesn't happen. Well, you know, maybe we're going to have these AI cops on the beat.
1: We're speaking with Nathan Bomey, business reporter at Axios. The story is called "The Future is AI versus AI." Can these companies or systems learn quickly enough from these different breaches and failures?
0: Yeah, it's a really good question. Now, we saw this week that NVIDIA, led by CEO Jensen Huang, debuted a new tool that is essentially designed to ensure that when AI goes bad, that it can be quickly contained. They're essentially, this is a quarantining system. You know, we all know how quarantines work when it comes to infectious diseases. Well, there is a concept in the AI industry that they can essentially help quarantine an AI that might get out of line, and that they can do it within milliseconds, is what Jensen Huang is saying. And so, you know, now there is reason to be somewhat skeptical here, because this is a new way for NVIDIA to make money, that they're going to sell this tool to companies to then ensure that they basically have to end up paying for the right to keep their AI safe. And so the cost is starting to add up here.
1: Right. It sounds like a kill switch that some advocate, but there are no guarantees, right?
0: Yeah, and the kill switch concept is something that's up for debate as well. I mean, there is you know, debate in Washington going on right now about whether, from a policy perspective, regulators should force the AI companies to have a kill switch. But, you know, I think there's some questions about whether that would even work. Because, you know, we know that maybe that's something out of the movies, but, you know, I don't know if you can pull the plug, because AI can find ways to duplicate itself and to start to replicate and, you know, basically get around the parameters that have been put in place to try to stop it from going bad.
1: Thanks, Nathan. Nathan Bomey, business reporter at Axios. Hey, make sure you're keeping up with all that's happening on our social media feeds, including our latest videos. Now playing, "Sometimes You Need to Draw a Line in the Sand," or at least on the conference room table. See how that went for me on Instagram, TikTok, Facebook, and X. Just do a search for "This Morning with Gordon Deal." 20 minutes now in front of the hour on "This Morning, America's First News." Coming up next, a donut shop in Maine has had enough of a hazardous rock in its parking lot. 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
3: Thanks for spending time with us. Welcome into Monday. It is time now for the mic drop with this morning's Mike Gavin.
4: Good morning. Well, you know, we're 4 weeks into the NFL season, and much like some real-life teams that were supposed to contend and are struggling, so are many fantasy football teams. At least this guy has someone he can fire. A TikTok user named Tony Siciliano went viral after announcing a few weeks back that he was hiring a general manager for his fantasy football team. He'll still be the owner of the team, putting up his own money for the league, but the GM would draft the team, make all the moves, and then get a piece of the winnings. Unfortunately, that seems like a long shot at this point. As of last week, Tony's team was 0-3 on the season, and he said in a follow-up video that if the team were to fall to 0-4, he would be starting the interview process for a replacement, and that he thinks it will be a quick hire. He'll have no shortage of candidates, as dozens of fantasy football dudes in the comments were lobbying for the job.
3: Wow. If you go so far as to hire a general manager.
4: Yeah.
3: For your fantasy football team, That's not something you do.
4: That's not something I have done, although I have to say it's not the worst idea that I've ever heard. I mean, it's, again, you still get the money if you win. They've been saying, I'm busy, you know, I've got kids, I've got a job, I've got responsibilities. I don't have the time to devote to this. Some people devote their whole lives to this kind of thing, as they spend all day poring over these stats and everything. You know, maybe it's not the worst thing in the world to hire somebody for my team.
3: Yeah, so would you pay them at least a little bit? If you won nothing.
4: If I won nothing? Or is this just for their trouble, basically?
3: Yeah, I mean, they're doing a lot of work here on a week-to-week basis trying to win you something.
4: I suppose. I mean, maybe if I think that would make them do a better job, perhaps, maybe motivate them a little bit,
3: yeah.
4: I guess. But in that case, then, it's probably not worth it to me.
3: You know,
4: we split the winnings, but if not, then, you know what, then we're just going to go our separate ways.
3: It seems a little over the top here, unless the guy's got a lot of money on the line.
4: Yeah, I don't know how much you put in, but it sounds like it's probably a decent amount, I'm guessing, for him to do something like this.
3: He's probably a multi-league guy.
4: For sure. And it's time to have a party, Gordon, for a rock, or in this case, the rock's removal. We told you last week about the big rock in the parking lot of a Dunkin' Donuts in Bangor, Maine. The rock became a big problem and a source of fascination in the community, as drivers eager for their sugar and caffeine fix would jump the curb and crash into the rock on an almost daily basis. Now, news reports say the rock is soon being removed, and the Dunkin' celebrated by creating a rock-themed drink and giving away $5 gift cards if you play and beat a Dunkin' employee at a game of rock, paper, scissors.
3: Ah, how about that? Your segment on this program helped highlight this issue, and now...
4: Yes.
3: The rock's days are limited.
4: That is the power we have here, Gordon. We are getting rocks taken out wherever they may impede your progress.
3: Here's the next headline, too, in next week's story, perhaps. Rock lovers have gathered at a Dunkin' in Bangor, Maine to prevent the removal of a troublesome boulder.
4: Yes.
3: Yeah, that's what's going to happen
4: next.
3: We're
4: going to have a vigil. We're going to mourn the rock after its removal, probably.
3: 13 minutes now in front of the hour. On This Morning, America's First News.
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1: Here's your updated 570 WNAX forecast. We're looking at a dry stretch of weather much of this next week with some warm temperatures to kick off the week, too, before we'll see some cooler air settling in by the later part of the work week. Lows tonight expected to hang on to the 50s across portions of central Nebraska and central parts of South Dakota, too. Elsewhere, expecting lows in the 40s. A mix of 60s and 70s across Iowa for highs on Monday. We'll see low 70s across southwest Minnesota and eastern parts of South Dakota. The 70s and 80s for the central part of the state. A mix of 70s and 80s forecast in Nebraska, too. Then into Monday night, widespread 50s forecast for lows across the region. Warmer air expected to spread farther to the east as we head toward Tuesday with widespread 80s across Nebraska. We'll see a mix of upper.
2: It's that time of year again. You know what I'm talking about. When you're just driving along and all of a sudden.
3: Oh dear.
4: What's wrong?
3: Deer!
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3: 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Ideally, you should find a kit with common hand wrenches, a decent set of sockets with ratcheting wrenches, a screwdriver set, and pliers. Number two, a handheld multi-tool in case you need to cut a seatbelt or break a window to escape. They have many options featuring various knives, bottle openers, screwdrivers, even scissors. Number three, a change of clothes, blankets, or a jacket, which can help in the case of an accident, bad weather, or even spilled coffee on the way to work. Number four, a tire inflator and repair kit, especially if your car does not allow for a spare. 8 minutes now in front of the hour on This Morning. Once again, here's Nicole Murray.
2: And now, the three big things you need to know. Number one.
4: The U.S. has removed all its B-1 bombers from an airbase in England because of security concerns over suspected plots to attack the facility. The Pentagon added that U.S. bombers remain ready to carry out attacks from the United States if necessary. On a related note, Iranian officials said yesterday that the Strait of Hormuz will not reopen until all their demands set out in a June agreement are met.
2: Number two.
4: A mass shooting at a neighborhood block party in South Georgia yesterday has left two people dead and nearly three dozen others injured. Dooley County Sheriff Craig Peavy.
5: I had 22, I'm shorthanded, we're a smaller agency, but I had 22 dedicated law enforcement officers that came out for homecoming to help our locals have a good time and do it in a safe manner.
4: Officials say no arrests have been reported, and authorities gave no possible motive.
2: Number three.
4: Governor Bill Lee says Tennessee Department of Correction Commissioner Frank Strada will resign after Krista Pike was hospitalized from a botched execution attempt last week. Pike remains in critical condition. Her attorney added that the 50-year-old is intubated, on a ventilator, and unconscious. A 7-year-old girl has been fatally stabbed on a Chicago sidewalk by a woman who was held at the scene of the crime by bystanders. Police said the adult female suspect was injured as she was being detained on Saturday, but was taken into custody after receiving medical treatment. Authorities have suspended the search off the Massachusetts coast for six people on an air ambulance that disappeared during a flight from Bermuda to Boston. Rear Admiral Matt Lake.
6: Our thoughts are with the people on board the aircraft, their families, friends, and loved ones during this difficult time.
4: The Coast Guard said authorities searched more than 4,400 miles.
7: Feeling like that. Lions bring pressure. Young stays in. It's a touchdown to McMillan, who's having an amazing night.
4: Mike Tirico with the call on NBC as Bryce Young hits Ted Arroyo McMillan with a touchdown pass to give the Carolina Panthers the lead in the third quarter against the Detroit Lions on Sunday Night Football. It was McMillan's second score of the game. The final score, Panthers 32, Lions 26.
3: All right. Thank you, Nicole. It is 6 minutes now in front of the hour on This Morning, America's First News.
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0: 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When tomorrow comes, this day will be gone forever, leaving something in its place. May God, who gave me this day, also give me the wisdom to know how to live it.
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0: investigating a potential motive. After the terror alert at an airbase in England, the U.S. moves its bombers back to America. Fox's Jonathan Savage reports from London.
1: All B-1 bomber aircraft have now been withdrawn from RAF Fairford. The U.S. military hasn't given a reason, but it follows the major security alert at the airbase just over a week ago. Five men were arrested near the airbase after being seen acting suspiciously in the middle of the night. Those five were released on bail. A UK-Iranian joint citizen has also since been arrested and bailed. The New York Times reports there had been new threats about an Iran-backed plot against RAF Fairford. Tehran has strongly denied any involvement in these events. In London, Jonathan Savage, Fox News.
0: Southern Command confirming a joint U.S. military task force executed a lethal kinetic strike in the Caribbean, four killed. 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
4: That heat's going to be out there for one more day.
5: Temperatures being 30 degrees above average.
2: 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Download it now.
0: The search for survivors of a medical flight bound for Boston from Bermuda that disappeared from radar has been suspended.
6: The medical transport jet was traveling from Bermuda to Boston on an active medevac operation and had taken off on Friday at 11:41 p.m. About an hour and a half later, at around 1:05 a.m., the plane descended several thousand feet. 15 minutes later, at 1:20, the FAA issued a search and rescue alert, and just 3 minutes later, at 1:23 a.m., Saturday morning, a final ping on the radar. Well, among the six people on board were four Canadians and two Bermudians, according to the Canadian company operating the jet Latitude Air Ambulance. Several helicopters, fixed-wing aircraft, and ships have searched about 2,840 square miles of ocean.
0: Fox's Max Gordon reporting the U.S. Coast Guard plans to bring in sonar to search the ocean floor. The FBI arresting a 34-year-old woman at Los Angeles International Airport Sunday on charges of acting as a foreign agent for China. First Assistant U.S. Attorney for the Central District of California, Bill Essily, tells Fox's The Big Weekend Show the woman was allegedly surveilling a Taiwanese national.
7: She's conducting Chinese, essentially, espionage here on our soil. And you cannot do that without our knowledge and consent, obviously. And so she is in violation of federal law.
0: The woman, identified as Wanying Heather Zhang of Irvine, California, was allegedly boarding a flight to Shanghai. Britain's former Prince Andrew has filed a legal action to try and quash warrants that led to searches of his residences. A judicial spokesperson confirmed that Andrew Mountbatten Windsor had filed a claim with the High Court in London.
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5: An English departure. Good morning, I'm Gordon Deal, along with Nicole Murray, on this Monday, October 5th. Glad you could join us. Here's what's up this hour.
6: The U.S. has relocated all of its B-1 and B-52 bombers from an airbase in the U.K. after threats of attack.
5: Why a pilot from Oman should never have been allowed to enter the cockpit of a Fly Dubai plane that he allegedly planned to crash.
6: At least two people have been killed and 35 injured after gunfire broke out at a homecoming party in rural southern Georgia.
5: And be careful about the postcard in the mail promising free gas.
7: Obviously, the prices at the pump are really at a higher level. So it should be no surprise that scammers are going to figure out a way how to get into that headline.
5: Susan Tompor at the Detroit Free Press on scammers entering our mailboxes with postcards promising free gasoline. American officials say the U.S. Air Force has removed all of its B-1 bombers stationed at a military base in England over concerns about suspected plots to attack the facility. We learn more from this morning's Mike Gavin.
8: RAF Fairford, northwest of London, has been used by the U.S. to strike Iran during its military campaign against the Islamic Republic. The Associated Press says the bombers have now been redeployed to their home bases in America. Aviation watchers such as the Military Air Tracking Alliance observed B-1 bombers fly out of the base yesterday. At the height of the war, about two dozen B-1s and B-52s were deployed to RAF Fairford. A dual British-Iranian national was arrested in London last week on suspicion of plotting a terror attack following a security incident at the base late last month. Gordon.
5: Thank you, Mike. In total, six people have been taken into custody and then released on bail in the case. British authorities have linked the incident to Tehran. Iran has denied involvement, but it has previously said it considers any base used to attack its territory a legitimate target. Reports say the co-pilot of the Fly Dubai plane, who allegedly attacked the plane's captain and attempted to crash a flight from Dubai to Tel Aviv last week, is an Omani national previously suspended from flying by Oman Air after being identified as a security risk. The Wall Street Journal says authorities in three countries had ample opportunities to keep 29-year-old Hammam al-Hammami away from that cockpit. Oman had scrutinized his online habits and decided he showed too much interest in radical ideology to trust as a pilot. They put him in a desk job, but did not flag their concerns more broadly. When Fly Dubai hired him in February, it did not contact Oman to vet his experience. Danny Dannon is Israeli ambassador to the UN.
9: Now when we get more information, we realize it was God. God actually supported the pilot and the Israelis who fought and actually prevented a 9/11 terror attack.
5: The UAE says al-Hammami assaulted the pilot inside the cockpit using a crash axe and attempted to seize control of the aircraft's controls. At least two people have been killed and nearly three dozen injured after gunfire erupted at a homecoming party in southern Georgia. It happened early yesterday morning in Vienna, a small rural community about 130 miles south of Atlanta. And investigators say it took place over a four-block radius where more than 1,000 people had gathered. Most of the injured suffered gunshot wounds, while several were struck by cars trying to flee. Dooley County Sheriff Craig Peavy identified the two people killed as 21-year-old Jacavion Jackson of Cordell and 23-year-old McCaleb Jackson of Hawkinsville, Georgia. He did not say if the two were related.
10: I had 22, I'm shorthanded, we're a smaller agency, but I had 22 dedicated law enforcement officers that came out for homecoming to help our locals have a good time and do it in a safe manner.
5: No arrests have been reported hours later, and authorities gave no possible motive for the gunfire. The incident took place over homecoming weekend for Dooley County High School, but it was not a school-sponsored event. 11 minutes now after the hour, on This Morning, America's First News.

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9: Thanks for spending time with us. 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Washington has left itself no shortage of work for when it returns after the November midterm elections, with a lengthy to-do list that includes averting a government shutdown. The to-do list could be complicated by the election results. Insight from Ramsey Touchberry, Congress reporter at the Washington Examiner. Ramsey, set the scene.
10: Yeah, so the Senate left this past week, and on Wednesday, actually, and the House left 2 weeks before that. So they've got some long campaigning to do up until the midterms. They're going to come back the week of November 9th, and they're going to have a lot to do. They're going to have several must-pass bills. One of those is to prevent a government shutdown, which temporary funding runs out on December 11th. They need to reauthorize FISA, which is a foreign spy law. And then they need to re-up the annual military policy bill known as the NDAA. All of that obviously could get complicated by who wins the midterms. If the chambers control parties, there's going to be a lot more tension in that lamed up period. And, you know, there's other things on their to-do list as well that they'd like to get done, but they aren't quite as time important, and it could depend on which party controls Congress of whether they get to some of those sort of wish list items.
9: Jeez. All right. So I guess there is such a thing as a mood. You referenced tension. Could there be a mood if, say, Democrats win both chambers? Then what? Do the Republicans who are currently in control say, wow, we got to unite and now jam stuff together or jam stuff through that we want? Or do they say, well, it's not what voters want, so we're not going to do anything?
10: I think the biggest thing you see there is if Democrats have a sweep of Congress, is Republicans kicking it into high gear, trying to use the last few weeks of this Congress that they have to pass whatever they can. Chief among those for them would be a party line budget reconciliation bill. They've done this twice before. They have a third framework lined out worth almost $100 billion, mostly for foreign policy and intelligence agencies and, you know, basically paying back the money we spent on the Iran war. But that is something that Senate Majority Leader Thune was pretty cool to, if, you know, depending on the election results, but cool because it's tough to really rally the troops for something like that. It's an arduous process. We've seen it really split the party before. And so, you know, it could be a unifying moment, though, if Democrats take back Congress and they say, hey, we better, you know, utilize what power we have left. It would also make spending, getting this federal budget for fiscal year 2027 done. They need to avoid the December 11th shutdown. And so if you see Democrats sweep, obviously you'd say Republicans, you know, trying to really finish up these year-long appropriations bills versus Democrats could say, well, let's just do another short-term punt into the new Congress and we'll have more leverage then. And then we can re-talk about things.
9: Jeez. We're speaking with Ramsey Touchberry, Congress reporter at the Washington Examiner. The story is called Midterm Elections Could Complicate Lengthy Post-Recess To-Do List Left by Congress. If the chambers are split, then what?
10: Yeah, there's a very real possibility that we

0: could see another split Senate like we did under President Biden. In this case, if it's split, Republicans would retain control. J.D. Vance would be the vice presidential tiebreaker. Obviously, we saw what that was like under Biden, trying to get stuff done in a split Senate. It would be extremely difficult, but the one bright side for more independent-minded folks is that in situations like that, it forces bipartisanship even more. Obviously, in the Senate, you've got the filibuster, so you have to have bipartisanship for most things to begin with. In the House, I would make the argument that it almost has been like it's been a split chamber over the past couple of years. They've been so close with margins. You know, they've had deaths in the chamber. They've had absences, illnesses. And so the numbers over there are almost always like it's split. And so with a split Congress, it's one, going to have to force bipartisanship, but two, you're going to see even less get done than we've seen in recent years.
1: Boy. Touch briefly as we wrap up here on some of the low-hanging fruit stuff they've been able to pass.
0: Yeah, so right before they left town, the Senate at least was able to, you know, pass through via unanimous consent a bunch of sort of low-stakes bills and resolutions. They were able to confirm another 10 ambassadors that, you know, Democrats obviously didn't put up a fight for. I'll note that when they come back, they do have some bipartisan unifying bills they can advance. You know, one of those for the House is the Senate-passed college sports bill, which deals with a lot of NIL contracts and payments for student athletes. And then there was a bipartisan energy permitting framework. There was a deal that was just reached before the Senate left. They did not get to advance it yet, but they did tee up a vote for November 9th to advance it when they come back.
1: Thanks, Ramsey. Ramsey Touchberry, Congress reporter at the Washington Examiner. 20 minutes now after the hour on this morning. Here's Nicole Murray.
2: And now, the three big things you need to know. Number one.
3: The U.S. Air Force has brought home its bomber stationed at a U.S.-run military airbase in England because of security concerns. Officials say a dual British-Iranian national was arrested in central London last week following an investigation into a planned terror attack. On a related note, Iranian officials said yesterday that the Strait of Hormuz will not reopen until all their conditions set out in a June agreement are met.
2: Number two.
3: The co-pilot of the Fly Dubai plane, who allegedly attacked the plane's captain and attempted to crash a flight bound for Israel last week, is an Omani national who was previously suspended from flying by Oman Air after being identified as a security risk. Israeli ambassador to the UN, Danny Dannon, on Fox.
4: He said in one of the investigations now that he actually looked for an airline that fly to Tel Aviv. So he planned for years this terror attack, and he actually joined this airline because he wanted to fly to Tel Aviv. He actually visited Israel before.
3: Officials added that the Fly Dubai alleged attempted hijacking was likely a lone wolf attack.
2: Number three.
3: More than 35 million people are under heat alerts as a dangerous multi-day heat wave continues across California. Carruthers High School principal Barry Watts said the school saw record water sales during this year's fair.
5: We started, we had a pallet, which is 2,000 bottles. We sold all of that, and we purchased another 10 to 15 cases of water already. We're down to our last three.
3: The extreme heat warnings will remain in effect until Thursday evening. A 12-year-old girl has been killed when she was caught in the crossfire of gunshots between two men who apparently were arguing over a parking space in a Baltimore park. Police said they are searching for at least two suspects related to Saturday's shooting. Moviegoers aren't digging Tom Cruise's newest film. In North American theaters, Digger grossed just $8 million this weekend. The Hollywood Reporter says the movie had a $125 million budget. Coming in at number one is Verity, debuting with $32.6 million. McDonald's recently announced that it will be using artificial intelligence at its drive-thrus. However, Chick-fil-A CEO Andrew Cathy told CNBC that the chicken chain will not be following suit. It wants to preserve human interaction.
1: The McDonald's, that's just going to be...
3: It's going to be a disaster.
1: It's going to be all kinds of YouTube videos. Hello, Nicole. What can I get you today?
3: Yeah, right?
1: Just cheeseburger. What size fries? No fries. Okay. What size Coke would you like with your fries? No, I don't want fries.
3: Yes, exactly.
1: Okay, apple pie? Oh, that's how it's going to go. I know it.
3: Besides that chaos, though, I still want to look someone in the eye when I'm ordering. Like, if I have modifications, I still want that human interaction. I still, you know, I want to know it's made with love and care.
1: 23 minutes.

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8: Glad you could be with us. Free is one of those red flag words that should automatically warn consumers to proceed with caution. So it should be no surprise that all scammers are crafting their way into our mailboxes with postcards promising free gas. What to watch for from Susan Tompor at the Detroit Free Press. Susan, what's going on?
9: Well, you know, obviously the prices at the pump are really at a higher level. So it should be no surprise that scammers are going to figure out a way how to get into that headline. Gas prices are high and grocery prices are high. We're all talking about inflation. And what the consumer watchdogs are telling me is that right now some consumers are receiving postcards in the mail, and they'll get a postcard that is a free gas promotion. And who wouldn't want that, right? I mean, who wouldn't want a credit card, a gift card, or some sort of money to help them with gas prices? The Better Business Bureau Scam Tracker has received reports from consumers who are complaining, though, about these postcards because there's a cost there. The postcard might trick you into thinking it's from the AARP, but if you look closely, it says AAPP. Jeez. Isn't that clever?
8: Yeah.
9: Yeah, and if you Google AAPP, it's the American Association of Psychiatric Pharmacists. So, no, I don't imagine they're involved with gas. it's a crazy, crazy world. But what you're doing, and it's not, it looks kind of simple. It looks kind of harmless. They might ask you to pay a $5 fee for getting maybe $250 gift card. So it looks pretty cheap, right? But the problem is when you pay that fee, you're not just handing over $5 cash somewhere, which would stop the scam at $5. Typically, you're giving over a credit card number or a debit card number, and you've just handed it to scammers who are going to charge you more. One consumer saw a $41 charge. Of course, the charges might not stop at $41. They could go up. So anytime you're getting something for free or maybe winning a special prize, and they're saying you need to pay this fee or pay these taxes up front, that is a huge, huge red flag. Mm. Don't do it. It's just not the way things are done. And the worst part is you think, well, I'll only lose $5 if it's not real. No, you're going to lose a lot more, and it's going to be a big headache. You might not be able to get that money back.
8: We're speaking with Susan Tompor, personal finance columnist at the Detroit Free Press, part of the USA Today network. Her story is called Postcard for Free Gas is Tempting, but it costs more than expected. It's kind of unusual, the postcard approach. It's a little bit old school, I guess.
9: Well, it sure is. And earlier in September, I wrote a column warning military families that there's also a fake postcard promoting so-called veteran savings program. And no program exists, but you're going to give away your Social Security number, look and other information, date of birth, address, banking information, hoping to save money. And all you're doing is getting involved with the scammers. I guess the scammers are going for us anywhere. You know, they're going to text us. They're going to call us. They'll send postcards.

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1: Glad you're with us. Welcome into Monday, October 5th. Gordon Deal with Nicole Murray. Some of our top stories and headlines. The U.S. removes its bombers from a base northwest of London after threats against the facility. The security chief in Iran is warning of dire economic conditions in part due to the U.S. naval blockade. Multiple failures allowed an Omani pilot onto the cockpit of a Fly Dubai flight that he allegedly tried to crash last week. The latest Supreme Court term begins today. Two dead and 35 injured after gunfire at a homecoming party in Vienna, Georgia. Saints and Falcons in Monday Night Football. And why a guy who parks cars in Buffalo is being celebrated. His story in about 20 minutes. How about this scenario? A reporter used an AI detector for a month. Aki Ito, chief correspondent at Business Insider, says what she found from her peers, dates, and heroes horrified her. Aki, explain.
2: Sure. So, you know, maybe to kind of give a little bit of context, there's been this huge uproar over the last few months over AI-generated content on the internet. You know, a lot of people are calling this AI slop. You know, there are op-eds that are, you know, being called out for being AI-generated, novels, you know, all kinds of things. And so that got me thinking, like, why does it matter so much to in the first place whether something was written by a human or an AI? And that made me question, like, my own desire to know whether something I'm consuming is written by a human or an AI. I just felt this compulsive need to know over the last few months. And so I started using this tool called Pangram, which is the leading AI detector on the market.
1: All right. So what'd you find here? And how did you use it? And where'd you use it?
2: I used it everywhere, pretty much every single sentence I consume for the last month or so.
1: Jeez.
2: You know, the Pangram has this Chrome plugin where if you download it and you open up a social media site like LinkedIn, every single post shows up with a label of AI or human or mixed. Mixed is the case where it's a mix of AI generated and human written content. So that was super interesting, just going through my feed and seeing whether the people in my network were using AI or not. You know, I used it for my work emails. There was one case where I even, you know, I remembered a breakup text I received late last year from somebody I was very briefly dating, and I put that into Pangram as well. So I used it for pretty much any piece of text you can imagine.
1: And it came up, that breakup text you got came back as 100% AI generated?
2: It did, yeah.
1: How does that make you feel?
2: I mean, it made me feel terrible. Like, jeez. You know, when I received the text, I did suspect, I did wonder if she had used AI to write it, because mm-hmm. the text just sounded nothing like her, and it had two M dashes, which is a common tell of AI writing.
1: Wow.
2: Yeah, and so I thought, like, wow, like, is this how little this person thinks of me that they didn't think I was even worthy?

0: of, you know, a human written response. But I don't know, it felt like such an uncharitable suspicion at the time that, like, I didn't really mention it to anybody. And now here I had this tool to actually check.
1: Wow. We're speaking with Aki Ito, chief correspondent at Business Insider. Her piece is called Yours Truly, ChatGPT. You also spoke with Peter Pang, the CEO of an AI platform, about this. What did he say?
0: Well, he was one of the people in my network who was using AI the most in his LinkedIn post. Pretty much and every single post I checked that he had written over more than a year was 100% AI generated, according to Pangram. So I reached out to him, and he said that, you know, AI is a part of his workflow. His company creates, it's this like AI, agentic AI platform. And so I guess he's like using the same service that he's selling to his customers. And, you know, he said that he kind of comes up with the initial idea. It'll give like, he'll give like the agent some of his thoughts. The agent will come back with a draft, you know, and then he will, you know, review it and tinker it with it before he hits publish himself.
1: So after fully immersing yourself here, I mean, I don't know. What'd you learn about yourself, or did you feel differently about how, when, and where we use AI?
0: Yeah, I do. You know, I've been reading about these studies for the last year or two where, you know, researchers would present people with an AI written piece of writing and a human written piece of writing. And in a lot of cases, people actually end up saying that they prefer the AI's version as long as they don't know which is which.
1: Thanks, Aki. Aki Ito, chief correspondent at Business Insider. By the way, a quick welcome to some of our newest listeners, including on KMAN in Manhattan, Kansas, and WSON Radio in Evansville, Indiana. Coming up next on This Morning, America's First News, unusual memorabilia for sale at a stadium in Nebraska. 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
5: Thanks for spending time with us. Welcome into Monday. It is time now for the mic drop with this morning's Mike Gavin.
6: Good morning. Well, you know, for this story, the puns just write themselves. One headline reads, "Demand trickling in for Memorial Stadium urinal troughs." The story from Nebraska Public Media begins, "Several buyers aren't ready to flush away their Memorial Stadium memories." All of this clever wordplay because Nebraska's century-old football stadium is getting a big renovation, and they're selling some memorabilia to fans, including seats, benches, signs, and urinal troughs. Mm. And despite being very used, they're not selling at a discount. One of the old school troughs will cost you $3,000. And supplies, as you might imagine, are limited. There were reportedly 40 of the troughs for sale, and at last check, 34 were left.
5: Oh.
6: I mean, they make the perfect Christmas gift, it seems like to me. Yeah. just about anyone. Can you imagine? Imagine that showing up at the door and handing that over.
5: What does that say, I guess, if you're going to give that as a gift? About the person,
6: you know how
5: you feel about the person you're giving it to.
6: I guess
5: it
6: depends on who it is. There might be somebody who would be honored by getting one of these for Christmas, and just about everybody else would think that you were literally flushing your friendship or relationship away.
5: Yeah,
6: I would have to guess.
5: Yeah. Well, that is awkward. I want to tell a quick story here about my experience yesterday. So, for listeners who are new or don't know. One of my part-time jobs is that I'm the public address announcer for the New York Football Giants.
6: 3-1 Giants.
5: The first place.
6: Yes,
5: Giants.
6: Yes.
5: So yesterday they're facing the Arizona Cardinals. And midway through the third quarter, a PR representative from the Arizona Cardinals comes into my booth and says, they say, you're not pronouncing Jacoby Brissett's name correctly. He's the quarterback for the Cardinals, right? He's been around a long time. Mm-hmm. He's like been around the league almost a dozen years. And also the punter, Blake Gillikin. I'm like, what? What? No, that's, I know how to say Jacoby Brissett's name.
6: Yeah.
5: And I know how to say Blake Gillikin's name.
6: Yeah.
5: Like, I, in this job that I do here, have to say names on occasion, or have before had to say names like Mahmoud Ahmadinejad,
6: right,
5: the former president of Iran. Like, I'm pretty good with names.
6: Yeah. You are kind of the name czar, to be honest.
5: So,
6: yeah.
5: Right. I mean, I literally like say names for a living. People and places, it feels like in this job. So I don't know what the Arizona Cardinals heard.
6: They thought you were saying that, what? What did
5: I think?
6: They think
5: I think she
6: saying?
5: Said she said I was saying Jacoby Brissett, like
6: Brissett
5: with a Z.
6: Yeah.
5: I'm like, no, listen, I'm not a cowboy, but this ain't my first rodeo.
6: Yeah,
5: I've said his name before. So I thought, what is happening here? Why would the Arizona Cardinals? First of all, it's my building.
6: Yeah,
5: it's our building.
6: Yeah.
5: Don't worry about how your players' names are
6: right.
5: said in my building.
6: Yeah.
5: But secondly, they couldn't have been any more wrong. I don't know who was listening or why somebody cared. Like, you ought to worry about getting some more points or buttoning up the defense, perhaps.
6: Yeah, that was right about the time I think the game flipped and they started to lose. I wonder who they are. That's what I want to know.
5: Yeah.
6: Who's they?
5: Who's
6: like,
5: they?
6: I hope it was not Jacoby Brissett. I hope it was not the coach.
5: I didn't even think about that.
6: You know, I just want to know. Yeah, who among they thought that it was important enough to traipse all the way up to the box where you are, up in the rafters of the stadium there.
5: It would have been way more fun and a much better story if Jacoby Brissett had said, "Hey."
6: Yeah.
5: I heard you when I was on the sidelines. You're not pronouncing my name. Or more likely, I heard you in the huddle.
6: I wouldn't
5: be saying his name if he were on the sideline.
6: I still want to find out who that is.
5: Anyway, comical approach from the Arizona Cardinals yesterday.
6: Yes.
5: Thanks, Mike. 13 minutes now in front of the hour.
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1: Here's your updated 570 WNAX forecast. Sunshine today with our highs in the mid to upper 70s throughout South Dakota, mid to upper 70s throughout Nebraska, the lower to upper 70s throughout Iowa, and the lower 70s throughout southwestern Minnesota. Mostly clear skies overnight tonight with our lows in the mid to upper 50s throughout South Dakota, the mid 50s throughout Nebraska, the mid 50s throughout Iowa, and the mid to upper 50s throughout southwestern Minnesota. Sunshine on Tuesday with our highs in the lower 80s throughout South Dakota, the mid 80s throughout Nebraska, the upper 70s and lower 80s throughout Iowa, and the lower 80s throughout southwestern Minnesota. Clear skies over Tuesday night with our lows in the upper 40s and lower 50s throughout South Dakota, the mid 50s throughout Nebraska, the lower 50s throughout Iowa, and the upper 40s and lower 50s throughout South.
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5: 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Number two, a handheld multi-tool in case you need to cut a seatbelt or break a window to escape. Number three, a change of clothes, blankets, or a jacket, which can help in the case of an accident, bad weather, even spilled coffee on the way to work. Number four, a tire inflator and repair kit. Number five, a first aid kit. Six, fire extinguisher. And seven, jumper cables or battery jump pack. 8 minutes now in front of the hour on This Morning. Once again, here's Nicole Murray.
6: And now, the three big things you need to know. Number one.
7: The U.S. has removed all its B-1 bombers from an airbase in England because of security concerns over suspected plots to attack the facility. The Pentagon added that U.S. bombers remain ready to carry out attacks from the United States if necessary. On a related note, Iranian officials said yesterday that the Strait of Hormuz will not reopen until all their demands set out in a June agreement are met.
6: Number two.
7: A mass shooting at a neighborhood block party in South Georgia yesterday has left two people dead and nearly three dozen others injured. Dooley County Sheriff Craig Peavy.
8: Victims range from 14 to 51 years old. Conditions of the victims at this time range critical to stable.
7: Officials say no arrests have been reported and authorities gave no possible motive.
6: Number three.
7: Governor Bill Lee says Tennessee Department of Correction Commissioner Frank Strada will resign after Krista Pike was hospitalized from a botched execution attempt last week. Pike remains in critical condition. Her attorney added that the 50-year-old is intubated, on a ventilator, and unconscious. A 7-year-old girl has been fatally stabbed on a Chicago sidewalk by a woman who was held at the scene by the crime by bystanders. Police said the adult female suspect was injured as she was being detained on Saturday, but was taken into custody after receiving medical treatment. President Trump has formally announced the creation of a super intelligence force. Trump described it as an artificial intelligence task force that he says will work to promote AI dominance while also protecting American lives. The New York Post reports that Generation Z workers are ghosting jobs to chase side hustles. Some of the most popular side jobs include selling feet pics, making an OnlyFans account, or online gambling.
5: Wow. Like ghosting jobs, like not showing up to ones they already have, or not showing up to an interview, or taking days off to do this stuff? Or?
7: Both.
5: Ew.
7: Yeah, not exact. I mean, I don't know. Be responsible with your full-time job, but I understand wanting to chase side hustles. I get that angle.
5: Yeah.
7: But just remain responsible in the time that you do it.
5: That's really great advice.
7: Oh my gosh, I'm maturing. Look at this.
5: You are just jumping both feet into adulthood now.
7: Wow.
5: And I'm very proud.
7: It's kind of disgusting.
5: Yeah. You're disappointed with yourself all of a sudden?
7: Proud, but disappointed. You know, a little bit of both.
5: 6 minutes now in front of the hour. On This Morning, America's First News.
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4: Thanks for being with us. Sometimes the person who makes the biggest difference during a difficult health time isn't the doctor or nurse. That's what cancer patients at Roswell Park Comprehensive Cancer Center in Buffalo, New York have found in John Avery, a hospital valet who's made it his mission to give every patient a little encouragement before they walk through the doors. He was featured on CBS News. SunnySkies.com says John greets patients with an upbeat attitude, a big smile, and often his Buffalo Bills hat. Breast cancer survivor Kate Fink says during her treatment, John always encouraged her to keep going. Eventually, she said, his encouragement changed her mindset after he kept saying, you got this. So she and her coworkers at a local car dealership wanted to thank him for his efforts. So they raised money, made phone calls, and arranged something John never expected, tickets and field passes to a Bills game. They also gave him a signed Josh Allen jersey. That'll do it for this hour. For Nicole Murray and Mike Gavin, I'm Gordon Deal. 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

0: Monday, October 5th. I'm Tim Borman. 48 outside, clear skies, cool morning, very nice. Critter watch this morning, 3 dead raccoons, 1 feral cat, and 1 deer in the ditch. There could have been another one out in the field, but I didn't get a real close look. As far as the 3 dead raccoons go, they were all dead when I came upon them. They were still dead when I drove away. That's just about what's going on in the world. So to get yourself ready for it, grab your coffee, come on back, we'll get to it.
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2: A decisive decision, CJ Pop of Fox News. The U.S. military moving fast to protect its equipment in the U.K. that was targeted on September 27th. Fox's Marion Rafferty has more.
3: The U.S. Air Force is removing all of its bombers stationed at RAF Fairford in England. The decision was made following an investigation into a planned terrorist attack at the military base. Several people suspected of involvement in the alleged Iranian plot have been arrested and released on bail. The base has been used by U.S. military bombers during the war with Iran. The Defense Department says they will return to their home stations.
2: Israel observing a national memorial day as we approach the 3-year anniversary of October 7th, the Hamas terror attack left some 1,200 dead, 251 taken as hostages to Gaza. Israeli flags at the Knesset Plaza were lowered to half-staff. Fox's Trey Inks in Tel Aviv has the latest on last week's terror attack in the skies.
4: Israeli media reports that the flight manifest was actually given to the Transportation Ministry here in Israel before it took off from Dubai, an indication that the Israelis may have been able to vet both the crew and passengers of this flight before it took off. And we know the Israelis have a rule in place. Pilots from around the world are not allowed to land here in Israel if they have nationality from a country that does not have normalized ties with Israel. And this pilot, according to reports, had Omani citizenship. There is an overhaul right now of the system, we are told, and they are trying to ensure that an incident like this can't happen in the future.
2: Fox's Trey Inks in Tel Aviv. The highest court in the nation kicks off a new term this morning. The Supreme Court will hear cases on climate change, religious rights, and immigration. Nobel Prize Week kicks off in Stockholm, Sweden. The Nobel Prize in Medicine goes

0: to Carl Dysaroff, Peter Higeman, and George Nagel for their research into brain activity. 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
0: The commander-in-chief is now the campaigner-in-chief, with midterms just 29 days away. And there's a familiar theme coming from the leader who'll make his fifth stop in the past week today. Fox's Colonel Scott.
6: President Trump plans to be in Grand Island, Nebraska today to campaign for Senator Pete Ricketts and other Republicans on the ballot next month. While recent voter surveys show the potential for Democratic gains in the House and Senate, the president said Saturday at a rally in Ohio that the polls don't have the full picture.
7: They don't account for one thing. They don't account for the fact that Trump is out campaigning. They never thought this was coming. They never thought this was going to happen.
6: The president was in Ohio over the weekend campaigning for Senator John Husted's reelection in a crucial race that could affect the Senate majority. Grinnell Scott, Fox News.
0: The president carried Nebraska 3 times. There is a new super intelligence task force to coordinate the federal government's AI efforts. Fox's Doug Luzader.
8: The director of national intelligence, Jay Clayton, to lead a new government task force on AI. The president is calling it the Super Intelligence Force and says it will coordinate the effort of the federal government to ensure that America continues to lead the world in super intelligence. Democratic Senator Mark Warner weighing in on the appointment of Clayton to lead the task force, saying that AI is, quote, one of the defining national security challenges of our time, and I welcome the administration recognizing that this technology requires serious, sustained attention at the highest levels of government. But creating a new title is not a substitute for having a coherent strategy.
0: Cops in Georgia are trying to piece together the backstory that led to gunfire killing 2 men in their 20s, a shooting during a weekend homecoming party in Vienna. That's about 2 hours south of Atlanta, leaving nearly 3 dozen injured. And gas, on average, according to AAA, remains at $4.36 a gallon. I'm CJ Papa. This is Fox News.
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10: And good morning. 5 minutes after 6, Monday morning, October 5th. 46 outside. I thought it was a little bit warmer than that, but I've double-checked multiple thermometers. 46, that's where we're at. Skies, clear. For the most part, a couple of clouds here and there, but I saw stars coming in. Today, sunshine expected, 77 for a high. A little bit breezy. We could see east-southeast winds gusting up around 30 as the afternoon wears on. Clear overnight tonight, 54 for a low. Tomorrow, sunshine 82, 52 for a low. On Wednesday, sunny 74. Thursday, 71. Friday, 72. The weekend, 78. Saturday, 73. Sunday. No rain in that forecast. Partly cloudy to mostly clear skies across the board. We will keep an eye on that forecast, let you know if it changes as the day goes on. A judge has reversed Sioux Falls' approval of Smithfield Foods' proposed move to Foundation Park. That's halted the project for the time being. Circuit Judge Ann Hoffman ruled in favor of about 30 landowners from the Crooks area who sued the city. They argued that officials failed to follow city rules when they approved a conditional use permit and other plans for Smithfield's new plant. Hoffman found that the city council approved the permit without meeting minimum ordinance requirements and pursued its authority in an irregular manner. She also said that the council failed to impose conditions needed to protect public health, safety, and welfare, and cited incomplete compliance with the city's own 2050 comprehensive plan. The case now.

0: returns to the city council for further proceedings that comply with city ordinances. The move from downtown Sioux Falls was announced back in February. Smithfield has estimated that it will invest up to $1.3 billion over the next 3 years. The company says they are aware of the ruling and they have no immediate comment at this point in time. A prominent Iowa Republican is sharply criticizing Governor Kim Reynolds and her incentives deal for that proposed $15 billion steel plant in southeast Iowa. During debate on that package, which went into Friday night, State Senator Dan Dawson from Council Bluffs said that the governor failed to secure the best deal for taxpayers and negotiated directly through the governor's office rather than through the state's traditional economic development process. Dawson even apologized to the Trump administration.
1: I want to apologize on behalf of the state of Iowa to the White House. After viewing the press conference on Monday, where there were public statements made that this project was already underway and tax incentives were not necessary for this completion of the project, whether there was a misunderstanding communication to the White House or they were misled, those points, as proven by today, were inaccurate. Otherwise, we would not be here today. So for that, I would like to apologize to the Trump administration on behalf of the state of Iowa.
0: Now, Dawson called out the negotiations that the governor's office entered into with Mesabi Metallics, and he explained that transferable tax credits are exactly where the issues he had with the entire plan arose from.
1: Through those negotiations, the governor decided to expand the incentive and investment tax credit to a transferable credit. For those who don't understand what a transferable tax credit is, it's simply taking your money and your money and your money and giving it to a company and then letting that company sell the tax credit or put it up as collateral. So the two companies make money off it, but what do you and you and you and you get in the end?
0: The senator laid out his decision to vote against the incentive package.
1: From a precedent standpoint, I don't care about legacy. I care about precedence for this chamber. From a precedent standpoint, I cannot endorse a process where a company goes outside of IEDA and negotiates a deal directly with the gubernatorial or with the executive branch for a 10% transferable refundable tax credit as the baseline going forward for every other future site selector that comes to the state of Iowa. Because the ceiling now becomes the floor. But as the Ways and Means Chair of this chamber, I in good conscience cannot support giving any single corporation and their financiers $1.2 billion in refundable and transferable tax credits to what simply amounts to the largest giveaway, the largest corporate giveaway in the state of Iowa's history. I choose conservatism, not corporatism.
0: Now, ultimately, the legislature did approve nearly $1.5 billion worth of tax incentives for the proposed Mesabi Metallics steel mill in Lee County. Dawson said he does support the project's potential economic benefits, but he questioned whether taxpayers statewide should be the ones shouldering the cost and whether the company should receive years of tax breaks while other Iowa businesses continue to pay full rates. Governor Reynolds did sign that incentives package into law later on Friday evening. And inflation and rising consumer prices continue to dominate voter concerns heading into the midterm elections in November. A new survey by YouGov found nearly one-third of voters ranked the cost of goods and services as their top issue, more than double the number who cited jobs and the economy. Economist Frank Manzo with the Midwest Economic Policy Institute says families across the Midwest are feeling the strain of higher fuel, housing, and everyday living costs.
2: Gas prices are over $4 in every single Midwest state except for one, and diesel is over $6 per gallon everywhere. On top of that, then you, of course, have high mortgage rates, and so what you're hearing is that people are struggling to afford, you know, the basic essentials, and they're not very happy about it.
0: Manzo says that the Midwest manufacturing and agricultural economy is especially vulnerable to rising transportation costs.
2: And then we transport those goods out to the rest of the country and to the world. And having transportation prices go higher has a negative impact on our states.
0: Now, Manzo says the concerns about inflation, global conflicts, and the potential impact of artificial intelligence on jobs are what's fueling the uncertainty about the future of the economy.
2: Whether it's a prolonged war or the impacts of AI that may be potentially displacing workers. So there's definitely concern about what the economy is and what it looks like going forward.
0: Partly cloudy skies, 46 degrees Monday morning. From the WNAX newsroom at 12 minutes.

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1: Taking a look at the latest U.S. Drought Monitor, I'm Danielle Drotzman with your farm news update. Hearing from USDA meteorologist Brad Rippey, he compares U.S. Drought Monitor readings from the start to the end of September.
2: We are looking at some mixed conditions during the month of September. We actually saw some significant improvement across parts of the West, much of the Great Plains, and into the Western Corn Belt. Too much of a good thing in some cases, slowing harvest or halting harvest activities. But for the most part, we did see that improvement across the roughly northwestern half of the country, but that contrasted with worsening conditions during September, drought increasing in coverage and intensity from the southeastern plains all the way to the southern Appalachians. Put it all together and you've got a wash. The overall increase was about 0.33%, going from 59.05% to 59.38% during the four-week period ending September 29th. And then if you look at the high-end drought, D3 and D4, extreme or exceptional drought, we saw, again, less than a 1% increase from about 11.4 to 11.5% during those 4 weeks from September 1 to 29.
1: And when we take a look at that drought coverage, Rippey provides the latest look at major row crops in drought.
2: Mostly good news across the Corn Belt, but too much rain in some of those Western Corn Belt areas. If you look at the overall ag and drought numbers for the week ending September 29th, corn, just 21% of the production area in drought. For soybeans, that number is 27%. Compare that to the beginning of September, corn was 28%, soybeans 30%. So we saw those numbers come down during the month. A lot of that due to the Midwestern rain. The reason why soybeans are a bit higher is because we've had that southern drought. We have more soybeans in places like the Mississippi Delta in the Mid-South. So the number is a little bit higher for the drought coverage for soybeans. 66% of the sorghum production area in drought at the end of September. That's basically unchanged

0: 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We're number one because keeping your car's windshield clear is our priority number one. 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

0: Can you ever be happy?
1: Maybe not.
0: God, you know?
1: Maybe not.
0: I couldn't believe that yesterday. I'm like, we're 4-0. Oh, yeah, we should be 0-4. Well, then just shut up and find it. You know what? Pull a Steve Crawford and find another team to cheer for. You know? But the Rams, not the Rams won yesterday. I don't know why I said the Rams. I was going to bring up the Lions because they lost last night. It made me laugh a little bit. 32-26 to the Panthers. I'm standing by the statement as long as Dan Campbell is coach of the Lions, they're never going to win a Super Bowl. He had the opportunity again last night. It was, yeah, and they were like at the 8-yard line. And instead of kicking it, he went for a touchdown and didn't get it. You know, and boy, if they would have gotten it, then he'd look like the smartest guy in the world. But they didn't. They came back, and, you know, it was a pretty decent game. You know, they were only down by 6, but they didn't get it done last night. He makes the bad decisions all the time. And it makes me happy. I'm happy about that. Let's see. Did the Saints play tonight?
1: Yeah, they play tonight.
0: They play the Falcons.
1: They have an amazing opportunity. If they can play the Falcons to a tie and end the game in a tie, then I think for the first time ever, all four teams in one conference will be winless at home in the season.
0: Well, you know, dare to dream, I guess.
1: It's good to have goals.
0: Mm-hmm. Yeah. What else we have here? The early game yesterday, Colts over the Commanders. Commanders, if you want to play quarterback for them, I think you can, Tim. They're down to, I don't know who they're down to at this point, because Mariota got hurt, I think, on Sunday morning. That was a Sunday morning game. So I was at the hotel, you know, in Minneapolis, gathering the stuff together, but watching football, so that made me happy. Cowboys over the Texans, 34-30. Bears over the Jets. The Jets are terrible. You know, there was all this hype around the New York teams. Well, maybe the Giants are a little bit better. Did they put number 9, who is now number 18, in yesterday at all? Because they won 36-24 over the Cardinals. But
1: yeah,
0: I don't think if he would have been in there, they would have had breaking news all over the place. You know, they would have been on ESPN, ESPN2, the Deuce, whatever, the Ocho. Would have been number 9 is now, you know, playing, but I didn't hear that, so I assume that didn't happen. Rams came back over the Eagles 24-20. Packers, Buccaneers. The Buccaneers are down to like their water boy at this point, too, for quarterback. 17-14. Vikings over the Dolphins 15-10. Hockenson made a smart move there at the end, though. Not smart for bettors, because I think the Vikings were 9.5-point favorites. They won by 5. Hockenson, with 2 minutes left, catches the ball. Looks like he's running in for a touchdown. We'd have a 12-point lead. Instead, he puts his butt down on the 2-yard line, and the Vikings run out the clock. It's a smart move, but if you were a bettor, you're like, oh, I hate that T.J. Hockenson. So, but Vikings win 15-10. I think they play the next week's game is the Saints game, isn't it? The New Orleans one,
1: right? I believe it is, and then it's the Colts game.
0: There's a bye, and then it's the Colts game. So, and Tim and I are going to be hosting the Colts game. So we'd love you to hop on board the bus. At last check, I think we had like 7 spots left.
1: I'm already having like second thoughts on this.
0: About what? What, you go to the mall? We go eat at the Twin City Grill? I have my turkey plate that I always have. I said, oh, I'm not going to eat the turkey plate this time. What would you like to eat, sir?
2: Oh, the turkey plate.
0: But it's really good, and we have a lot of fun. You get to meet a lot of nice people. It's about time you got out there and shook some hands, kissed some babies, as they say. You know? I think it'll be good for you. So that's coming up here in a couple of weeks. That's the 24th and 25th. And right now, with the Vikings 4-0, we're looking to fill up those buses, and it's not hard to do. So if you've been thinking, well, maybe I should go see a game, now's the time to get on it. Go to wnaxtrips.com. Crawford was talking about the Chiefs. What happened with the Chiefs yesterday? You know, I think Vegas had the lead for most of that game. Chiefs come back and won. And then I saw some Chiefs fan had posted.

0: posted something. You could never say that the refs are, you know, always in our favor. Well, you still won. I mean, what did I miss? Did I miss something egregious in that game or what?
1: I don't know.
0: Or just, I'm sick of Chiefs fans, too.
2: Yeah, you just put that trophy by the next one, will you? We win all the time.
0: Just shut up. God. A lot of Chiefs fans out there. I don't mean to offend you or anything, but just shut up.
1: Actually, Scott doesn't have a problem with Chiefs fans.
0: No.
1: It's just the Chief fan in general.
0: Just that one fan who was like complaining that they got screwed, but they still won. So
1: right.
0: It's like,
1: and then,
0: what?
1: And then the other Chiefs fan we deal with who... I'm not really a Chiefs fan. I'm all about the experience.
0: Yeah, he's not a fan of it. I mean, he's a fan of, I guess, football. I don't know at this point. But he said, make sure you... Oh, okay. All right, here we go. That's... All right. He was like, well, talk about not only the Vikings, but the Chiefs. Well, I'm looking at the big board here. We're going to be going down to see the New York Jets take on the Kansas City Chiefs on Saturday? They're playing on a Saturday? What? That's one of those things where he got it wrong, I think. I think it's Sunday, November 9th. November 7th. Well, let's check on that because, you know, I want to make sure I got the right date on that. If he wants me to talk about this wonderful game, so that would be November. So we're looking at Chiefs and Jets. Just give me one sec here.
1: Okay.
0: November 8th. Which would be, if I'm looking at the calendar correctly, a Sunday. Okay. So the trip is over the 7th and 8th. So he's got one of those little things where the autocorrect or something screwed up on the trips page. So that's a Sunday. That's Jets at Kansas City. That's a noon game, and that will be the 8th, Saturday the 8th. Well, it makes sense. It says Saturday, November 7th, because that's when you leave. I'm a moron. You know, if I would have, he didn't screw that up. I screwed that up. But the game is on the 8th. So if you want to go to that one, then I'm looking ahead here what we have for Viking games. We have the Colts and Minnesota Vikings. 8 seats left, it says here. And then it's the Bills at the Vikings, November 9th and 10th. Now, that could have been a battle of the unbeatens, but the Bills were beaten by New England yesterday. So sorry about that. Bills Nation. Then what else do we have here? We have the Atlanta Falcons coming to play the Vikings the 28th and 29th. Then we have Carolina, who are there. Watch out for them Panthers. They're going to sneak up on you there December 5th and 6th. We have the Lions coming to town December 20th, 21st. The Commanders, we don't know. They haven't decided when they're going to have that game yet. Could be the 26th or 27th of December, and then we end off with the Bears. They haven't decided when they're going to have that game yet, either the 9th or 10th. So the last two games in flux there. But, yeah, Vikings 4-0, as we mentioned already. In fact, that is my top story here this morning. Vikings 4-0 after beating Miami 15-10. Will Reichard kicked five, got him five field goals. Iron Will, you just put him up there. I don't care where they put him on the field. He just kicks field goals. The man's a legend. TJ Hockenson caught a career-high 13 passes for 119 yards. The Dolphins now 0-4. Iowa lawmakers have approved more than $1.3 billion in tax incentives for that $15 billion steel plant in Lee County. That's a lot of tax incentives, Tim.
1: It is.
0: That's sure a lot of tax incentives. Where does that tax incentive money come from, then?
1: Well, according to the news story I ran this morning, and one of the state senators, you.
0: Well, not me. I don't live there.
1: I know, but his quote right. was you.
0: Ah, okay.
1: Which, you know, basically the taxpayers of Iowa.
0: Right. So, Governor Kim Reynolds signed the bill on Friday. The project expected to create about 1,750 permanent jobs. Now, they haven't broken ground or done anything with that yet, have they?
1: Right.
0: Even though some in the world of the politics, they're building it right now. You can go there and take a look. It's being built. But what's the prognosis for when and where that's going to happen? Well, we know the where, but...
1: Lee County and... And the win, I don't know.
0: That's okay. It's not your job to figure that out. But when it does, Tim will let you know.

0: in 10 weeks. The guy that runs the prisons in Tennessee, he ain't running them no more. The corrections commissioner is stepping down after a failed execution left death row inmate Krista Pike critically ill, unconscious, and on a ventilator in a hospital following the September 30th failed execution. Governor Bill Lee says Frank Strata resigned as an independent review of the incident moves forward. By the way, I'm reading the news quite well this morning, aren't I, Tim?
1: You're doing good job.
0: To the dismay of that lady who said...
1: You read good word paper, man.
0: You stop reading news because you're not any good. Well, fine. And South Dakota drivers, sorry, I've been chewing on that all weekend. Oh, yeah? Oh, yeah?
1: As long as you've been in this business, really, that's the first time anyone's ever said you don't read well.
0: Yeah.
1: Oh, okay.
0: Yeah. Well, I didn't take a gummy last night either. I just went to bed. So, you know, I don't know if that helped or not, but we'll see. And finally, South Dakota drivers are being warned to watch for more deer and wildlife this fall. Tim and I'll tell you, I didn't see any deer this morning, but I saw a couple on the way in on Friday.
1: I saw one in the ditch this morning. I think there was another one out in the field. I didn't get a good look.
0: They say it's seasonal migration and mating season going on right now. So the deer, they're a little horny. So you got that going on. Officials say about 24,000 large animals are killed on state roads each year, causing more than $100 million in vehicle damage and other costs. It's what keeps the body shops in business, isn't it?
1: Yeah, pretty much.
0: You're going to be happy about that. By the way, we didn't go through all the fake days, so we can do that now. I got a little bit of time here. Today, Monday, October 5th, is Child Health Day, Day of Unity, Do Something Nice Day, Global James Bond Day. I'm not sure why it lands on October 5th. Maybe that's when one of those first novels or something came out, Ian Fleming, I don't know. National Apple Betty Day, National Consignment Day, National Get Funky Day. Hey, baby, let's get funky. National Kiss a Wrestler Day. Only after they towel off.
1: Yeah.
0: National Storytelling Day, Rocky Mountain Oyster Day. I've had them before. You know, it's like sheep balls in that Funny Farm movie. How many of them can you eat? Anything that's deep fat fried, you can tolerate. Are you a fan of Rocky Mountain oysters at all?
1: And not overly, no.
0: Yeah. I mean, one part of a body is the same as another when you're eating an animal, but some are a little different. World Architecture Day, World Habitat Day, World Teachers Day today. Those are your made-up days. I swear, I didn't make them up myself, but there you go. We have 6:36 on the clock. We never talked about the weather. We could talk about the weather. Should we talk about the weather? Sorry. See, when I don't take my loopy gummies, I get loopier. Sunny, breezy, 77 today. 54 tonight. 82 tomorrow. Holy moly. Look at that. 74 on Wednesday. 71 on Thursday, 72 Friday, 78 Saturday, 73 Sunday. Very nice weather ahead. All right.
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3: Coming up Thursday, October 8th at Mobridge Livestock. Way-ups 9 o'clock in the morning, followed by yearlings 11 a.m., followed by calves. Yearlings going to have Nagel Ranch, 170 blacks, bay heifers off grass, 7 a quarter to 775. On the calves, Rushinsky, 300 blacks, 5 to 600. Veit, 300 black and baldy, 450 to 600. Duchenne, 250 black, 4 to 550. Gray, 240 black, 450 to 550. Becker, 200 black, red, 450 to 5 and a quarter. Long, 175 black, 450 to 560.

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0: It did like it was supposed to. Yesterday, yep. The Vikings just stopped. I want to say like...
1: What?
0: Playing the third quarter?
2: Really?
0: It stopped.
2: Huh. Full
0: stop? Not really sure what happened.
2: Okay.
0: I have not heard back yet. It took me a while to try and get a hold of people, figure out what's going on.
2: All right. Well, we're still in the process. It's an ongoing process.

is going to help to improve emergency response times, expand ambulance-based telemedicine, strengthen EMS training, and upgrade communication and patient data sharing systems across rural South Dakota. Governor Larry Roden says the investment will bolster the workforce, technology, and partnerships that first responders rely on every day. The EMS funding is part of a broader federal

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0: song, I'm assuming. I can't go any farther than that. Anyway, wherever they're from, they had this one big hit back in the day. I'm trying to look up box office numbers because that new Tom Cruise movie, which I don't know what the hell that thing's about. The Digger movie?
1: Yeah, good luck figuring that out.
0: It looks like Dr. Strangelove a little bit. You know, just that whole satire, everybody over the top kind of thing. It didn't make a lot of money. And it cost like $180 million to make. It made $8 million over the weekend. I still want to kind of, I kind of want to see it. I'm one of the people that Tom Cruise, outside of his acting, he's nuts. He's nuttier than a fruitcake, as they say.
1: Big time. Big time.
0: But I don't think there's a better actor and a guy who makes better movies consistently than Tom Cruise. All those Mission Impossible movies, I got like two or three of them left that I got to finish up at some point.
1: Really?
0: Those are good. The Top Gun movies, the Maverick movie, that's good. Most of the time, he bats about, I'd say 750, 800. But every now and then, you know, he's got something going on. But it's this movie, Digger, it's either you love it or you hate it. Either the critic, it's split right down the middle on Rotten Tomatoes, 50-50. And the people that love it, love it. And the people that hate it, hate it. Hate it with a passion. So, but I was trying to see what the numbers were for the Avengers. Okay, Avengers Endgame. Now,
1: which is a re-release. It's the same one that was out a few years back.
0: But it
1: has added footage.
0: Added footage, I guess, at the end. So what I should do is go down to the movie theater. I think it's kind of been posted on YouTube, or there's been summations of what the the cutscenes at the end. They've added new cutscenes that lead into Avengers Doomsday, which is coming up here in December. It's not that far off.
1: I think what you want to do is you want to find somewhere it's playing Digger about 15 minutes after Avengers Endgame ends, so you buy your ticket early. Sneak in the back, watch the end, catch all the new cutscenes, and then go see Digger.
0: Yeah. Like I said, I kind of want to see it. Digger's like, it's a little over 2 hours. The Endgame is 2.5, 2:45, something like that, and then with the new footage. But, it's crazy how much money you can make off a movie that came out in 2019. So let's see, $86 million over the last weekend for that globally. And looks like it pulled in, what was it here, another 4.4 million. I don't know, whatever numbers it was. It was the number one movie over the weekend. The Tom Cruise movie's not doing that great. So essentially that's what it is. But I do want to see what the cutscenes were, because I'm excited. I know there's a lot of people, Jade, another Avengers movie, I don't want to go. Well, then don't go. You know, there's a lot of people in line that would love to, get cut in front of you. If you don't want to go, then don't go. Sit at home with Steve Crawford. Watch endless sports. It gets old after a while. I like sports and all, but you got to leave the house occasionally. And allow me, and even like Finn, he's like, I don't know, another Avengers. It's just, it's entertainment. You go outside. You go to the movie theater, you have popcorn, you get a 84-ounce soda. You just enjoy yourself. This is the same vein of the people who are like with the Vikings being 4-0, and it just doesn't feel like 4-0. Well, it is 4-0, you morons. Well, just enjoy it. It doesn't happen very often, come to the party. We're inviting you to the party. You want to stay outside? That's fine. But the party has started. It's going to start without you. It's going to go on without you at some point. And I don't think that I think the Vikings are going to go undefeated and win the Super Bowl. They're not. It never happens. But just enjoy the moment that you have right now, right? Isn't that the way you should live life, Tim?
1: I believe it is. Is this what it sounds like when I go on these rants?
0: Maybe a little bit. I don't know. But it's just like, you're going to bring Captain America back. I thought he was with that lady, and then he got old. And now they're going to bring him back. They're movies. They can do whatever they want. They could put Mighty Mouse in the next Avengers movie if they had the licensing rights. They can do whatever they want.
1: This is a film that has a character who gets mad and turns into a giant green rage machine. And you're
0: much like Tim and me this morning.

0: You're for going some to reason.
1: Argue about the semantics of if he went back in time, that he should be an old man and you can't bring him back.
0: Because he was with Peggy. And then they were a nice couple from there on out, and they're going to just ruin that.
1: Spoiler alert, nerds. It's all his fault that we have multiple timelines in the first place.
2: Yeah.
1: He screwed it up by going back in time to be with Peggy.
2: Yeah.
1: So there you go. It's all Captain America's fault.
2: Yeah. There's some Marvel movies I haven't seen. I didn't see the Fantastic Four. I haven't seen that yet.
1: I want to see that one.
2: I do, too. And a few others. But I think the last one I went to the theater for was the Thunderbirds or whatever it was called, which were called the New Avengers. And that was okay. It's okay. It's the, entertainment.
1: The Thunderbolts.
2: Know? Yeah, the Thunderbolts or something like that. I don't know. But just enjoy yourselves. The weather's going to be nice today. The Vikings are 4-0. There's a New Avengers movie coming out. I mean, there's a lot to celebrate in life.
1: No, there is.
2: Trying to think where...
1: There is.
2: I always look forward to food, too. I had McDonald's last night. I was like, you know what tastes good? I'm kind of hungry. How about a Big Mac? And I had one last night, and I was sorely disappointed.
1: Really?
2: I don't know. There's just not enough meat in it. There needs to be more. They needed to put... Remember they had the big quarter pounder size patties and the Big Macs for a while? They need to do that again. Because the little spindly meat that was in there. In fact, they almost put too much dressing on it, too much... Big Mac sauce. It was a mess. I threw most of the bun away and just ate the meat. It was, you know, unsatisfied. Trying to think where we ate over the weekend. I had nothing for this segment. That's why I'm just rambling on like a madman. And I'm sure I'll get an email later that says, he's rambling on like a madman.
1: Yes, but it's all in complete sentences. I mean, it'd be worse if you're rambling on with... And then football, bad.
2: Yeah.
1: Burger, thin, skinny, like fat burger, big meat.
2: Yes.
1: See, makes Scott happy.
2: I'm forming complete sentences to the dismay of whoever wrote in last week. And you should never let anything like that bother you. But it bothered me, so I'm going to keep on rolling on that train. So, you know, where was I?
1: Oh. I don't know, but here's the thing. And now, and we're leaning into where my fears lie.
2: Mm-hmm.
1: Because I have this image that I have worked so hard to cultivate over the past 3.5 years. And you're going to put me on a bus with a bunch of people to go see a Vikings game. And they're going to either discover that I'm just as cranky as I appear on the radio, or they're going to figure out it's an act.
2: It is an act. Yeah,
1: and that torques me up.
2: You're a nice fella.
1: I don't want anyone to know that.
2: Well, just bring a curtain along. You can sit behind the curtain the whole time. No one will ever know.
1: Pay no attention to the butthead behind the curtain.
2: That's right. Oh, we added Portillo's. Portillo's. Which is a great place.
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8: 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It doesn't just raise the bar. It is the bar. It's 7 o'clock.
9: Out of the UK, Gianna Gelosi, Fox News. All U.S. Air Force bombers in the UK now returning to their home bases in the U.S. after a suspected terror plot on a facility there. Fox's Marianne Rafferty.
10: The U.S. Air Force is removing all of its bombers stationed at RAF Fairford in England. The decision was made following an investigation into a planned terrorist attack at the military base. Several people suspected of involvement in the alleged Iranian plot have been arrested and released on bail. The base has been used by U.S. military bombers during the war with Iran. The Defense Department says they will return to their home stations.
9: Meantime, new details about the co-pilot suspect in a mid-flight attack on an Israel-bound Fly Dubai flight last week. Fox's Trey Yanks is in Tel Aviv.
11: AP named Hammam al-Hammami as the suspect. Al-Hammami reportedly used an axe in the attack that may have already been in the cockpit. The Omani national had been banned from flying in Oman due to his extremist views. Questions remain about the vetting process that allowed him to be hired by Fly Dubai and co-pilot a flight to Israel. At this point, no additional links have been disclosed to foreign governments, including Iran, despite President Trump discussing possible ties. Here in Israel, the captain of the flight, who avoided disaster, helping to save the lives of more than 170 people, is being hailed as a hero. This week will mark the three-year anniversary of the October 7th terrorist attack, and so there are mixed emotions here in Israel amid a lot of relief following that failed attempted hijacking.
9: The Coast Guard suspending its search off Nantucket for the six people aboard a missing medical plane after that aircraft lost contact over the water early Saturday morning. The plane was flying from Bermuda to Boston and lost contact with air traffic control after the pilot declared an emergency. The Coast Guard says later that night, crews located a debris field that was confirmed to have come from that plane. America's listening to Fox News.
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5: President Trump defending ads touting his record ahead of the midterms that were taxpayer funded. Fox's Jared Halpern in Washington.
6: The ads have drawn bipartisan backlash, but the president says they are not a political endorsement, even though they touch on key issues for Republican voters.
7: When I'm talking about making America great and making our country great, that's a countrywide ad. That's an ad for the spirit of our country.
6: The ads have cost about $2.5 million so far. A total of $20 million has been allocated from the Homeland Security budget. Democrats on Capitol Hill are now calling for an investigation and say they will hold hearings if they retake Congress in November. Some suggesting the ads could violate campaign finance law. And a growing number of Republicans are saying the money should be spent on border security, not public service announcements.
5: Meantime, the midterms are a month away, with early voting set to begin this week in multiple states. President Trump and Vice President J.D. Vance are going to be campaigning across the country, with the president expected in Nebraska today, and the vice president is heading to Alaska. And some new details are emerging about the alleged 2024 gang rape of a Cornell student known as Jane Doe. Fox's C.B. Cotton has more on why that case was not initially treated as a rape and how the attorney general plans to investigate.
8: Jane Doe reportedly told Cornell campus police that she was raped on that night in 2024, but that specific allegation was apparently not shared with a Tompkins County district attorney, who says instead he used a 6-page official statement where drug use and sexual conduct was described as voluntary, conscious, and consensual. As such, he says he could not bring criminal charges. This week, he told Fox it's clear to him now that his office was not provided with the full picture and that his team will fully cooperate with the attorney general's investigation.
5: And that was Fox's C.B. Cotton. I'm Gianna Gelosi. This is Fox News.
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10: And good morning. 5 minutes after 7 a.m. It is Monday, October 5th, 45 outside. 77 going to be our high today. A little bit gusty in the wind category. We could see gusts up to 30 at times. Clear overnight, 54 for a low. Tuesday, sunshine, 82, 52 for a bottom end, 74 on Wednesday, 71 on Thursday, Friday, 72, taking us into a weekend that should be sunny and clear as well, with highs in the 70s. No rain in that forecast for the entire week. We will keep an eye on that, let you know if it changes. The record high on this date was set in 1947. We got up to 93. The record low set in 1988 when we dropped to 26. Yesterday, 73, the high here at the station. 44, the recorded low. Current temperatures around the region this morning include 40 in Fargo, 39 in Jamestown. The Twin Cities check in with 42, as does Fergus Falls. Des Moines has 47. It's 43 in Cherokee. Sioux City reports 45. 46 in Lincoln. And then in Ainsworth, it's 56. And across South Dakota, starting on the west side, we have 54 in Rapid City, 53 in Pierre. Aberdeen reports 44. Brookings is at 43. And then around the southeastern South Dakota Triangle, 44 in Sioux Falls. The old hometown of Korska at 50 here at the WNAX studios. We're at 46 on your Monday morning. We've been sort of half following the adventures of the Oldham Ramona Rutland School District. Are they going to be a school? Aren't they going to be a school? Well, they have now set yet another date for an election to decide whether or not that district will dissolve. It's going to be coming up in November, November 10th, to be exact, at the Nunda Fire Hall. Absentee voting will run October 13th through November 9th at the Rutland School. A yes vote will dissolve the Oldham Ramona Rutland School District. A no vote will keep it operating. Now, if the dissolution passes, neighboring districts would divide the territory and take in all of the students. Those districts include Brookings, DeSmet, Chester, Coleman-Egan, Sioux Valley,

0: Lake Preston, Madison, Howard, and Arlington. A similar reorganization vote was held in December of 2025. We reported on that. Initially, it ended in a tie, 363-363. Four provisional ballots, all opposing reorganization, ultimately kept the district intact. And now a new vote to do it again, as construction of a proposed school remains stalled by a lawsuit. Landowners allege that the board failed to hold required public hearings before they approved $14.7 million worth of financing, and that a 2024 tax vote used improper ballot language. A judge has allowed that case to continue at this point in time. U.S. Senator Mike Rounds says America must continue leading the race to develop artificial intelligence or risk falling behind global competitors. Rounds joined executives from Anthropic, an AI company, on Friday for a discussion with students, faculty, and staff at the South Dakota School of Mines and Technology in Rapid City. The senator, who is the co-chair of the bipartisan Senate AI caucus, said that his personal interest in AI, in AI-driven healthcare, comes to cancer treatments that he saw help his late wife, Jean. He believes that advances in artificial intelligence could dramatically improve healthcare outcomes and make cutting-edge treatments available to more Americans. He's also warning that slowing down U.S. AI research would give rivals an advantage in areas that range from national security to economic growth.
1: They're not going to stop developing artificial intelligence. China is moving very rapidly with regard to the integration of artificial intelligence, air, land, and sea, but also space and cyberspace. And if we just simply decided we wanted to slow down our artificial intelligence research and development, it doesn't mean that they're going to stop. It means that they will begin to take the lead.
0: Now, Rounds adds that Congress does have to protect patents, copyrights, and other intellectual property as generative AI expands, saying that innovation depends on rewarding the human creativity that is its basis.
1: It's one of the advantages that we have over China right now is that we protect patents and copyrights from artificial intelligence, simply using it, claiming it, but not providing reimbursement or recognizing the value of what the human brain can do in terms of new ideas.
0: Rounds and other officials from Anthropic wrapped up their conversation during a public appearance on Saturday in Rapid City. And drivers across South Dakota are being urged to stay alert. Deer activity is spiking across the state, as it does every fall during migration and mating season. Wildlife officials estimate roughly 24,000 large animals are killed on South Dakota roadways every year. That results in more than $100 million worth of vehicle damage and related costs. Brandon Allen is a South Dakota Highway Patrol trooper. He says that the request from the Highway Patrol is really a simple one.
2: Yeah, we just ask that people slow down and just stay alert, especially at those dawn and dusk times.
0: Law enforcement officials say October and November are the most dangerous months when it comes to wildlife-related crashes, particularly on winding roads and low-visibility areas. Officials warn that if you see one deer near the roadway, more than likely there are more nearby. If a collision is unavoidable, drivers are urged to stay in their lane, avoid swerving, which can lead to more serious crashes or even potentially rollovers.
2: Swerving can cause you to either leave the roadway, strike someone else, or ultimately put yourself into a rollover crash. So it can make the situation a lot worse.
0: Now, if your vehicle does strike an animal, motorists should safely pull off the road, activate your hazard lights, contact local law enforcement. Drivers are reminded to wear their seat belts, use their high beams when appropriate, watch ditches and the shoulders closely during early morning and evening hours, and just drive carefully. As the keeper of the Critter Watch, I heartily endorse that. Drive carefully. 45 right now on your Monday morning from the WNAX newsroom at 12 minutes after. I'm Tim Borman.

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5: I'm Nicole Murray with Your Money Now. President Trump said if South Korea does not sign on to the $50 billion Alaska LNG project, he will charge them more or, quote, double it up, without specifying what would be doubled. South Korea has said it is still assessing the Alaska project, with participation dependent on commercial viability and compliance with domestic legal procedures. Since the rise of online sports books and now the introduction of prediction markets, CNBC reports that Generation Z is increasingly wagering on sports outcomes. Surveys show some members of the generation view the bets as investments, despite the fact that users on average lose money on these platforms. Treasury yields inched lower this morning after a sharp sell-off the week prior as investors look ahead to the minutes from the Federal Reserve's latest meeting. The benchmark 10-year Treasury was down over one basis point to 5.255%. Futures have dropped as investors keep an eye on Treasury yields.
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8: Cash cattle market wraps up last week near steady. I'm Keith Lundberg with your Farm News Update. We saw exactly that, a steady market wrapping up cash cattle sales. 217 to 221 was the primary number. John Dick is with Swenson Investments and Commodities based out of Sioux Falls.
9: Yeah, starting in those fat cattle, definitely quiet as far as the cash goes there. Haven't heard anything as far as what's actually getting transacted. Acted or if guys are just holding off with wet lot conditions here. Feeders, right where that index is at 338.03 at the index, and we are 338.12 last. So, pretty much hand in hand there. Did hear some local sales about steady with last week, so I think the market is just kind of looking, can we take out old highs, especially in those fat cattle from September 14th, 15th timeframe? Is there enough strength to get through there, or will they be set back?

0: by that chart resistance.
1: Turn our attention towards the hog market. That has been a market that has really been struggling here as of late. On the cash side of things, essentially from $76 to $78, and pork cutouts have been bouncing around as well.
0: Yeah, definitely been a strong selling pressure on these hogs for quite a while now. Funds are back to almost a record short, something like 42,000 contracts short. October just took out the contract lows as well. So doing some soul searching, obviously prices come down just to stir up quantity demanded. So just getting to the point where we can, find a nice floor for these hogs for them to go higher into the new year.
1: On the grain side of things, we'll be watching closely as harvest is starting to pick up steam once again, as we've seen some nicer weather. USDA will have the latest numbers here later this afternoon. With your farm news updates, I'm Keith Weinberg. 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

0: 7:21 here, 570 WNAX. Gonna be 83 in Pier today, 75 here, 77 up there in Aberdeen. No more than a friend. What do they call this Native American summer, Tim? If you want to be politically correct. And we don't want to be, but.
1: It's the second summer.
0: Endless summer, like the Beach Boys used to say. That's a good song from the Jayhawks. They're out of the Twin Cities. They have a new album out. They put out so many albums. I've seen them perform before. They opened for Neil Young one time. They have this song called Blue. I'm so blue. That's probably their most well-known song. But they got a lot of good songs. It's a good song called I'm Gonna Make You Love Me. And I have no idea when this came out. I just heard it on my feed one day, and I'm like, hey, that's a pretty good song.
1: Pretty okay. Good song.
0: Yeah.
1: It's not bad.
0: No. I was over there on the hillbilly looking at some stuff, and there's like Carter Evans and Wyatt Flores. And I'm like,
1: what?
0: Who are these people? It's like all your favorite artists except for Kenny Chesney. Maybe Blake Shelton. They've been put out to pasture. Now you have Wyatt Flores. This song's not bad, but it's like, I don't know. I don't know. Yeah, I don't know. I think we'd be better served playing Footloose sometime. Gotta cut loose. Footloose. Welcome to our program, Vikings 4-0, and we're going to more Viking games. If I look at the list here, we are going here in just a couple of weeks. Tim and I are going to be hosting a trip to Minneapolis to see the Vikings take on the Colts. So I think we had like 8 seats left or something like that. I think we should host a music trivia contest on the bus. We'll give away prizes. We could buy some candy, maybe some other prizes, maybe like a little stuffed animals. I don't know. We'll work on
1: that. Or something. Music trivia, do we have like walkie-talkies so people can answer from both buses at the same time?
0: Oh, no, it's one bus. I think it's one bus.
1: Oh, okay.
0: Yeah, you're coming with me, pal.
1: Oh, I thought it was two buses.
0: Yeah, I'm pretty sure it's one bus.
1: Oh, then my fear is much less.
0: Yeah, so, you're going to be left alone, not on your first trip. You'll be fine. So that's 24th and 25th. Then another undefeated team that some people seem to like around here, the Kansas City Chiefs. We're going to see the Jets take on the Chiefs November 7th and 8th. I'm not sure if that's a Crawford-hosted trip or not. It might be, but it's going to be a fun trip nonetheless, 7th and 8th. And then the Buffalo Bills on Monday night taking on the Minnesota Vikings November 9th and 10th. Going to that one should be a fun time. It was going to be a battle of the unbeatens until yesterday when they beat the Patriots beat the Bills. Bills look pretty tough. I didn't think they would probably, especially the Patriots have been kind of hit and miss lately the way they've been playing. But I'm trying to get the final on that one for you here. Do, do, do, do, do, do, do, do.

0: Oh, there we go. 29-26, Patriots over the Bills. So we're going to that one, too. Check out WNAXTrips.com. We've got room on the bus for you and friends and family. We always have a nice contingent from Beersford, usually on Bears games. They're Bears fans over there. They always, last year, I think they had 16 people go to the Bears game. So
1: wow.
0: We'd love to have them do that. That's going to be the last game of the season. Could be very meaningful. But we just don't know when it is yet because of the NFL and their hodgepodge scheduling, I guess. But we'll see what happens with that. Monday Night Football tonight. One more game. Falcons-Saints. And you can watch the Manning boys if you want. I think the Manning cast is on tonight, too, if you don't like Buck and Aikman. And then last night's Sunday night game, the Lions lost to the Panthers. The Panthers, that's right.
1: The Panthers.
0: The Panthers, Carolina, 32-26 were the scores last night. Cowboys won over the weekend, too. So Cowboys fans, Cowboy Nation happy, 34-30 over the Texans, the Battle of Texas down there. Other games of note, the Rams came back, beat the Eagles 24-20. Packers over the Buccaneers 17-14. I'm glad the Vikings won because then, you know, they'd be 3-1 and, oh, yeah, the Packers are just a game out. You know the Packers? Because the pundits, the Vikings are 4-0. You'll hear all the punditry today, oh, that's the biggest fraudulent 4-0 team I've ever seen in my life. They're not very good at all. I'd keep an eye on the Packers. They're coming back. The Packers are coming back.
1: It's, oh, yeah, yeah.
0: Every year, it's like the I swear to God, the Vikings could win the Super Bowl and it's like, it's a fraudulent win. It's fraud. They didn't win that. They shouldn't give them the trophy. Yeah, I know everybody's like feels this way about their team, but the Vikings just take it especially, you know, all the time like this.
1: It is. I have to say, I didn't pay a whole lot of attention until you started pointing it out.
0: Yeah, yeah, they're 4-0, and they'll be. They're not 4-0.
1: You are not entirely wrong.
0: Mm-hmm.
1: As much as I'd like to say it, just because you're a Vikings homer.
0: Yeah,
1: not
0: which
1: entirely
0: I am.
1: Wrong.
0: No, I'm not. I'm right on board on this one here. So, but check out WNAXTrips.com. Whoever you cheer for, we've got some great, exciting, fun things going on. Not just football related, too, as I look down the slate of things here. Start thinking about the Hawaii trip, which isn't that far off. That will be in February. There's still a couple of rooms left, it says here, for Christmas in New York, Christmas in Nashville, Christmas in Branson. We're filling up another bus, you know. So if you want to spend Christmas somewhere, we've got the places for you to go and things for you to see and do. Check it out at WNAXTrips.com. All right, let's see if I posted anything for the Did You Know. I did. I have a Did You Know, and it's Halloween related, so let me get some Halloween-type music.
1: All here. Right.
0: You know, I would be able to do this if we had our system that we were promised to have here at some point. Because I'd be able to pull it off the system, but instead I have to use the old system. So anyway.
1: Okay.
0: All right. It's a Halloween Did You Know this morning. And it is the season of Halloween because I tell you what, trunk or treats are already starting. They happen on pretty much every day except for Halloween. I saw a slate of things that are going to be happening well before Halloween. Halloween's on a Saturday this year. Perfect time to take the kids out trick-or-treating. But everything's going to be done. Everybody's going to, all the candy's going to be gone by then. It's all, you know, all these trunk and treats, all these come by the local businesses and grab a piece of candy things, they'll all be done.
1: Have you been exposed to too much of the Steve Crawford trunk or treat anti-venom?
0: No, I like trunk or treats. I'm just saying you should probably do them near or on Halloween. That's all I have to say. He has a problem with trunk or treats. Well, it's just lazy. The kids just show up and get candy. I'm all for one-stop candy shopping. That's fine with me. But I know a few years back, and I still don't know. I know they still do this in Sioux Falls at one of the shopping centers. They have people just lined up for a half hour. All the kids are all in their costumes, and they're looking nice, and they get to go into these businesses. And when they get there, one piece of candy, please. So you stood in line for a half hour for one mini Snickers bar. And that's if they even have a Snickers bar. Sometimes you get dots.
1: Ooh.
0: Sometimes they give you crap candy. But yeah, you could have one piece. It's like, so we went, there was a car dealership that was near this shopping center. They're like, come over here. They had trunk loads full of candy. You take as much as you want. Hell, I

0: You got plenty of it back here.
1: So I go to the trunk or treats at the car dealerships if they're having them. That's the secret. Avoid the shopping center because they're only going to give you one piece of candy. And sometimes they're good in plenties. Did you notice that Jackie in her office has good in plenties?
2: No, I didn't.
1: They're quite awful. The quite possibly the worst candy that's ever been, you know. You might like it because it has a black licorice.
2: It's black licorice, yeah.
1: It's awful. It's like eating mothballs. Anyway, our Did You Know this morning before the music bed runs out here. Halloween spending is expected to hit $159 per shopper this year.
2: Really?
1: That's up 72% from last year. Why?
2: Why?
1: Inflation.
2: No.
1: Inflation.
2: Oh.
1: Yeah, candy prices are climbing.
2: Yep, that's why we're giving Necco wafers this year.
1: Even those are expensive. Even the cheap candies that are awful, like Good and Plenty's, they're still expensive, too. So that's your Halloween version of Did You Know here on 570 WEDX at 731. It's going to feel like summer. Summer continues on. Native American summer coming your way, as they say, as we'll see a high today of 77 and breezy. Wind gusts up to 30, 54 tonight, 82 tomorrow. 74 on Wednesday, 71 Thursday, 71 Friday, 78 on Saturday. Sunny and breezy, and then sunny and 73 on Sunday. There's not a mention of fog or schmutz or light rain or showers or drizzle or nothing. It's going to be perfect weather, so hopefully farmers can get out in the fields, get their work done. I saw a lot of stuff in Minnesota. The beans. They're harvesting the beans. It's bean time. You know? And then the corn. Corn looks like it needs to be coming out here pretty soon, but don't ask me. I just eat the corn. I don't harvest the corn.
2: Well, but you know.
1: Or I use the corn for my car, too.
2: Yes.
1: What do I know?
2: Well, you know it's time to get the corn out.
1: Yeah, it's close. You know?
2: You work at WNEX. We know when it's time to get the corn out.
1: That should be a liner. 570 WNAX.
2: We know when it's time to get the corn out.
1: That's right. So there you go. But should be some nice weather for whatever your plans are this week here at 7:32. Let's look at the news. Well, what's going on in the world today? Trump going to be down in, is he going to Omaha?
2: Grand Island.
1: Grand Island. Wow.
2: The state fairgrounds.
1: State fairgrounds. So he'll be out there later today, I would assume. So He's also promising more payments to voters just ahead of the midterms here to 20 million seniors. $90. $90. It made me think of that scene from Trading Places, they gave Ezra, their servant, Randolph and Mortimer Duke, gave him $5. He's like, oh, maybe I go to the movies.

0: last night, it was $70. Ooh. And that was with 25 cents off on the Hy-Vee Fuel Saver. I'm like, you've got to be kidding me. Because it was under 40 to fill that thing not that long ago. $70. So, anyway, he's coming to Nebraska today, so if you're so inclined, enjoy yourselves. New think tank analysis says U.S. households could pay about $6,500 more for energy by 2040 because of federal energy policy changes, such as canceling new clean energy projects, including wind and solar. The report says South Dakota is among five states where added costs could approach $9,000 per household. Now, this is from a think tank. So it's some hippie think tank. I mean, that's worst case scenario, but that's a lot of money for energy yearly, right? $9,000.
1: Yeah.
0: But that's what they're saying. So the Massachusetts Attorney General uncovered 900 documented cases of alleged sexual abuse over 70 years in three Catholic dioceses in the state. The full magnitude of the abuse, they say, cannot be determined, according to a new 200-page report. Sioux Falls man facing manslaughter charges after police found his brother dead inside a truck. Got some explaining to do there, I guess. 53-year-old Jeremy Willard charged with first-degree manslaughter and drug possession in connection with the death of 47-year-old Levi Phillips. Any details on that yet? Or?
2: Not a whole lot, no.
0: Okay. I got to get some. I'm going to save this for my last story of the hour because I gotta, let me get some music ready for it. And it's not, so much about what happened. It's just the opportunity to play this song here. So let me get that ready to go. Hi, how are you doing? See, now, if you wanted to yell at me for not having things prepped today, you could go ahead. But I've been reading like a champ. I've been reading at least a sixth grade level all morning long.
2: You have. Here. I don't feel right.
0: Yeah,
2: yelling at you about anything this morning because you've been working hard.
0: You've never yelled. It's the phone calls and the letters. They can stop at any time now. What else? We only had two. But anyway, mortgage rates keep climbing. Freddie Mac says the average 30-year fixed mortgage now 7.28% this week. That's a lot. That's a lot. I luckily got locked in, I don't know, what was it, 18 years ago at 4.125, so that's another reason why we're not leaving our house anytime soon, probably. The rate now, highest level in nearly 3 years, the sixth straight weekly increases. Last year, what were the rates, Tim? Can you guess?
2: I honestly don't know.
0: I just asked you so I could take a drink of water. My mouth's dry.
2: Okay.
0: 6.34%. 6.3. Yeah, in a year. Oh, also over the weekend, Trumpy Trump on Saturday, and that's my new name for him, because I want to make things lighthearted. You know, I'm tired of the ongoing war and the high gas prices. Maybe if we make up a fun name for the president, it'll seem more fun.
2: Maybe.
0: I don't know. Trumpy Trump on Saturday pressured Senator Tom Cotton of Arkansas to support a bill on making daylight savings time permanent. And in the process, he gave out his cell phone number.
2: Okay.
0: Yeah.
2: That, maybe little, not the best thing
0: little chintzy,
2: to do.
0: Little chintzy, I guess.
2: Yeah.
0: Cotton's holding the line on this one. And actually, I'm with Cotton for a change. Because I don't want the, I like the time change. Just because I don't want to drive to work, or I don't want it to be, I'm sitting here at one part of the year and the sun is not out at 9 o'clock. It's like 9:23 is one of the sunrises with no time changes. Because they're going to put it, they're going to give us the hour, the extra hour. Right. So I don't know. I'm kind of torn. I like the time change. They tried it before and it failed. So Tom Cotton is holding the line and won't let the vote go through because I don't know if it needs unanimous consent or what it needs, or they don't have the votes for it, but I'm not sure. But yeah, he gave out his cell phone number. So. And well, I have two ending stories. One, McDonald's is starting up the Monopoly game tomorrow.
2: Oh, jeez.
0: I don't know if it's going to make the Big Macs taste any better. I want a McRib. I was jonesing for a McRib last night. I was asking a wife, when are they going to bring the McRib back? And she's like, I don't know. I don't work at McDonald's. So that returns tomorrow. You can get peel-off game pieces, and they have digital game pieces, too. So what you do, you peel off a piece, you scan it in.

0: the app, and you can redeem prizes and who knows with that. But if you're a fan of the McDonald's Monopoly game, that starts tomorrow at your McDonald's stores. And finally, in the news, you know where this is going, don't you? You know exactly where this is going.
1: I'm just
0: going
1: to let you milk this all you want.
0: A car crashed into two Sioux City businesses yesterday morning, hitting JC Wholesale and a tea place. A tea place by the name of Kung Fu Tea.
2: Everybody was kung fu fighting.
0: And it gave me a reason to play Carl Douglas this morning. Police said an inexperienced driver hit the gas instead of the brakes, which has been happening to me lately with my gigantic feet. I was fearful of driving my wife's vehicle because my foot has slipped off the brake a couple of times, and she's like, what are you doing? Are you going to be one of those people that can't drive anymore at your advanced age? And I was worried about that for a little while. But I identified where the brake pedal is because it's a little differently configured. I mean, it's configured the same as my Kona, but where they are on the floor, once I put a light down there and shown where my foot needs to go, now I'm a little more confident driving it because I took it out and got gas with it last night. That's where I ended up paying $70 for gas, even with a 25-cent discount. I'm ranting about a lot of stuff. But anyway, the Kung Fu Tea place, there were no customers inside. Kung Fu Tea was cleared to remain open. JC Wholesale, I'm not sure. Did they take the brunt of that car accident?
1: Must have.
0: So, there you go.
1: Kung Fu Tea.
0: Kung Fu Tea. I'd kind of like to try that. Tim and I are going to come down and try out your Kung Fu Tea, because it sounds
1: We need a chili dog, Kung Fu Tea, and a trip to the candy store.
0: Yeah, I think that sounds like an afternoon. We'll work on that. All right, 741. I didn't tape that segment, but I should have, because that was award-winning radio at its finest once again, so 44 now. We're going to 77 today, 82 tomorrow. Some really nice weather ahead. Enjoy it. We'll take a quick break. We'll check in with Tim with WNAX News. Fox News, we'll see. It's looking, all signs point to no on Fox News, but they will be here at the top of the hour. So stick around. 570 WNAX.

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4: 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No Fox. 744, that's our time. It's a Monday morning, Gurnley. Outside, we are sitting at 45. Going to get up to around 77 today. Forecast for the foreseeable future. Sunny, breezy, dry. In fact, tomorrow going to be absolutely a toasty one. 82 under clear skies. Wednesday, sunny 74. Thursday, sunny 71. Friday, sunny 72. Still in the 70s next weekend. We'll keep an eye on the forecast and let you know if it changes. The Republican and Democratic candidates for South Dakota's lone seat in the U.S. House of Representatives went head-to-head on tariffs, health care, tribal issues, all during a debate late last week in Sioux Falls. Republican Attorney General Marty Jackley broke with President Donald Trump on the issue of the administration's move to allow more beef imports into the nation from Argentina, but he defended targeted tariffs on China, saying that they help to protect American jobs and ensure fair trade. Meanwhile, his opponent, Democrat Nikki Gronley, argued that Trump's tariff policies are hurting farmers and consumers. The candidates sparred over health care. Jackley backed federal rural health care funding approved in the Big Beautiful Bill, saying states should decide how the money is spent. Gronley countered that Medicaid changes in the law could leave more South Dakotans without insurance coverage. On tribal issues, both candidates agreed that Washington has failed to provide adequate resources for South Dakota's tribal nations. The election for that and pretty much everything else comes up on November 3rd. And there is new leadership at the Cheeseman Center for Democracy. That's at the University of South Dakota. But the mission stays the same. Dr. Matthew Fairholm of USD's Political Science Department has been named the center's new director. The Cheeseman Center is best known for their public opinion polling. But Fairholm says that the work goes well beyond measuring just what voters think. He says that the center has a broader civic education role, helping students and the public better understand democratic government and their place in it.
5: We focus on civic education, promoting civic engagement, promoting research in democratic values, principles, institutions, how democracy works in everyday life. And those are the things that we mainly focus on.
4: Now, Fairholm says that the Cheeseman Center will remain true to its founding purpose, teaching the democratic principles of the nation's constitutional republic. 45 right now on your Monday morning.

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1: 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How do you start the process with them?
2: 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It all starts with a free, no obligation conversation. We come out, sit down with you, take a look at what you've got, and go over what the best possible idea and outcome would be for what we can do for you. We've got a lot of different sales and a lot of different variety, and so we like to come out and tailor a situation that fits the customer's needs. We're not just the guy that shows up, takes the pictures, and runs away. We like to hang around a little bit more, kind of in that consulting role of, we'll come out and have a look, and you know, if maybe we should put some tires on something, maybe we should fix some windows, clean up some glass, or you know, some small little repairs to help with the value when you're selling it. We're also with you the whole way, talking about values and numbers and everything, all the way through to loadout at the end of the sale. We do a little bit of everything from start to finish.

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0: 7:52 here, 570 WNAX. Featured in the movie Stripes, here are the Spinners. Rubber Band Man.
1: Hand me down, a walking cane.
0: I pointed this out over on the Hillbilly station that was putting together the noon show over there. It was playing Big Ol' Brew by Mel McDaniel.
2: And Lil Ol' You.
0: Yeah, and that's used in Stripes, too, because Bill Murray's coming in to the apartment with a pizza with the girl that's about to dump him, and he's saying, "Hello, Brew, hello, you." And then she dumps him, and then he joins the army, and then hijinks ensue. Then he steals that RV with Harold Ramis and the girl from Blade Runner and the girl from the Halloween movies,
2: right?
0: PJ Souls.
2: Now, you know, my partner in crime with the wedding dance scene thing that we do.
0: Right, right.
2: He tried to trot this one out at the last wedding dance we did.
3: Yeah?
2: And he got like 20 seconds into it, and the bride and the bridesmaids and a few others on the dance floor looked at him and gave him that look and the shaking of the head going, no. No. And he's playing it, and I'm like, you know, my first thought is, great song, but a bit of a mood killer at a wedding dance. But I'm like, yeah, I could be wrong, because I'm an old cranky man. And all of a sudden, I hear him go, oh, better play something else. I'm getting the look from the bride and the bridesmaids. And I look at the dance floor, I was like, yep, okay, yep, shouldn't have played this.
0: Well, that's a wedding party I don't want to be a part of if you don't like the Rubber Band Man. It was used in Stripes during the mud wrestling scene, if I remember right. And I do remember that, because I was a young teen. I was probably 11 when that movie came out. I'm like, woo, mud wrestling, woo, woo. Then I went to Porky's, and I'm like, woo, woo, girls in the shower, woo.
2: We probably really shouldn't be talking about this.
0: I've seen a lot by the time I was 12 or 13 or so.
2: Yeah, okay.
0: Over on the Today Show, they're eating Taco Bell this morning. Well, why aren't I eating Taco Bell? I like Taco Bell. I might have to go to Taco Bell later today. They're eating nachos. Snatchos. So, all right, I'm just observing things at this point, so I guess we should go to Jim Wooster, and then we'll have markets at 55 next year.
2: Yeah, I think we probably should before you...

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0: 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You know what I'm talking about. When you're just driving along and all of a sudden...
1: Oh, deer.
2: What's wrong?
1: Deer!
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2: 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This morning, market update being brought to us by the Steffes Group. Looking back to the livestock trade on Friday, the weakness in cattle was more the result of positioning ahead of the weekend rather than any negative event that was going on within the marketplace. On Friday through the weekend, we had a few sales across Iowa, Minnesota, and Nebraska, 218 to 222. Now, there's some indications that the South sold a few cattle at 226. Box beef cutout values. Choice was down $2.60, $374.19. Select up $1.60 at $354.49. Hog futures, they bounced likely for about the same reason, but only because traders continue to scalp the market if profits are realized rather than to take some long-term positions. On the cash front, we were generally steady. The national weighted average, $77.23, and the pork cutouts were 90 cents lower on the day at $84.50. We are looking for the cattle futures today to rebound somewhat, to be a little bit higher, and the hog trade is expected to see some two-sided trade. We'll officially find out as the markets open up here at 8:30. Overnight trade, December corn up 3.5, 501. March up 4.5, 516. May up 5 at 523. November soybeans up 12.5 cents, 12.91. March up 12.75, 13.17. May up 13.75 at 13.28. Chicago December wheat up 13 cents, 6.96.

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0: Family escort who were aboard Heartbeat 104 are presumed to have died. All this comes after the Coast Guard suspended its search off Nantucket yesterday for the six people on board after the aircraft lost contact with air traffic control. They write the following, quote, Saturday, as of sunset, after 66 cumulative hours of continuous searching by the Coast Guard and partner agencies, we express our deepest condolences to the families and loved ones.
1: A quick decision from the U.S. military moving to protect its equipment in the U.K., and that was targeted September 27th. Fox's Marion Rafferty.
2: The U.S. Air Force is removing all of its bombers stationed at RAF Fairford in England. The decision was made following an investigation into a planned terrorist attack at the military base. Several people suspected of involvement in the alleged Iranian plot have been arrested and released on bail. The base has been used by U.S. military bombers during the war with Iran. The Defense Department says they will return to their home stations.
1: That's Fox's Marion Rafferty. Some state leaders going the extra mile.
3: Ohio lawmakers passed a 90-day state gas tax holiday, while officials in Georgia and Indiana extended their relief measures. Nearly a dozen other governors issued orders temporarily relaxing rules on certain diesel fuel to support farmers.
1: Fox's Lucas Tomlinson. The highest court in the nation kicks off a new term this morning. Supreme Court will hear cases on climate change, religious rights, and immigration. The court will hear appeals from energy companies trying to block lawsuits seeking to hold them liable for climate change-related damages. 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
1: Nobel Prize Week kicks off in Stockholm, Sweden. The Nobel Prize in Medicine goes to American Karl Deisseroff and to Germans Peter Hegemann and Georg Nagel for their research into brain activity. There is a familiar theme coming from President Trump, who is on the road again, his fifth stop in the past week.
8: President Trump plans to be in Grand Island, Nebraska today to campaign for Senator Pete Ricketts and other Republicans on the ballot next month. While recent voter surveys show the potential for Democratic gains in the House and Senate, the president said Saturday at a rally in Ohio that the polls don't have the full picture.
9: They don't account for one thing. They don't account for the fact that Trump is out campaigning. They never thought this was coming. They never thought this was going to happen.
8: The president was in Ohio over the weekend campaigning for Senator John Husted's reelection in a crucial race that could affect the Senate majority. Grinnell Scott, Fox News.
1: The president carried Nebraska 3 times. The midterms are 29 days away. A new super intelligent task force will coordinate the federal government's efforts to make sure AI is safe.
10: The director of national intelligence, Jay Clayton, to lead a new government task force on AI. The president is calling it the Super Intelligence Force and says it will coordinate the effort of the federal government to ensure that America continues to lead the world in super intelligence. Democratic Senator Mark Warner weighing in on the appointment of Clayton to lead the task force, saying that AI is, quote, one of the defining national security challenges of our time, and I welcome the administration recognizing that this technology requires serious, sustained attention at the highest levels of government. But creating a new title is not a substitute for having a coherent strategy.
1: Fox's Doug Luzader. Cops in rural Georgia are trying to figure out what sparked gunfire, killing 2 men in their 20s at a homecoming party, leaving nearly 36 injured. I'm CJ Papa, and this is Fox News.
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12: And good morning. 5 minutes after 8:45. Sun coming up over Yankton. Going to be sunny, going to be clear all day today. Temperature-wise, 77 before we're before we're out of it today.

0: Wind's going to be a little bit gusty at times. Could get up around 30 this afternoon. Tomorrow, sunshine, 82, 74 Wednesday, 71 Thursday, 72 Friday. So very, very nice weather looking ahead of us for the remainder of this week. We'll keep an eye on it, let you know if it changes. A prominent Iowa Republican is sharply criticizing Governor Kim Reynolds and the incentives deal that she put together for that proposed $15 billion steel plant that they want to build in southeastern Iowa. Now, during debate on the package on Friday night, the state legislature was called back into special session. State Senator Dan Dawson from Council Bluffs said that the governor failed to secure the best deal for taxpayers and negotiated directly through the governor's office rather than through the state's traditional economic development process. Dawson called out the negotiations that the governor's office entered into with Mesapi Metallics and explained that the transferable tax credits that were a major part of this incentive package were where his issues basically arose from.
1: Through those negotiations, the governor decided to expand the incentive and investment tax credit to a transferable credit. For those who don't understand what a transferable tax credit is, it's simply taking your money and your money and your money and giving it to a company and then letting that company sell the tax credit or put it up as collateral. So the two companies make money off it, but what do you and you and you and you get in the end?
0: Now, the senator laid out his decision to vote against the incentive package for the entire body to hear.
1: From a precedent standpoint, I don't care about legacy. I care about precedence for this chamber. From a precedent standpoint, I cannot endorse a process where a company goes outside of IEDA and negotiates a deal directly with the gubernatorial or with the executive branch for a 10% transferable refundable tax credit as the baseline going forward for every other future site selector that comes to the state of Iowa. Because the ceiling now becomes the floor. But as the Ways and Means Chair of this chamber, I in good conscience cannot support giving any single corporation and their financiers $1.2 billion in refundable and transferable tax credits to what simply amounts to the largest giveaway, the largest corporate giveaway in the state of Iowa's history. I choose conservatism, not corporatism.
0: Now, ultimately, the legislature did approve the nearly $1.5 billion worth of tax incentives for the Mesapi Metallics steel mill in Lee County. Dawson said he does support the project's potential economic benefits, but he just questioned whether taxpayers statewide should shoulder the cost and whether the company should receive years of tax breaks while other Iowa businesses continue to pay full rates. Governor Reynolds, for her part, signed that incentives package into law late on Friday. A judge has reversed Sioux Falls' approval of Smithfield Foods proposed move to Foundation Park, putting a halt to that project for now. Circuit Judge Ann Hoffman ruled in favor of about 30 residents and landowners in the Crooks area who sued the city. They argued that officials failed to follow city rules when they approved a conditional use permit and that other plans for Smithfield's new plant also were not followed. Hoffman found the city council approved the permit without meeting minimum ordinance requirements and pursued its authority in an irregular manner. She also said that the council failed to impose conditions needed to protect public health, safety, and welfare, and cited incomplete compliance with the city's own 2050 comprehensive plan. The case now returns to the city council for further proceedings that will comply with city ordinances. That move, if you'll remember, was announced back in February. Smithfield has estimated that it will invest up to $1.3 billion over the next 3 years. And some South Dakota ranchers are criticizing the Trump administration's decision to allow more imported beef into the U.S. market. Now, President Trump recently authorized reduced tariffs on more than 660 million pounds of imported lean beef trimmings, a move aimed at lowering consumer prices. Tanya Svek, who raises grass-fed beef near Esteline, says that the announcement actually boosted demand for locally raised beef as consumers look for products that they trust.
2: We work with a particular niche where people are looking to connect with a farmer that they trust to meet a certain standard that they're looking for. So in some ways, it makes sense that this would drive up our demand because people are more unsure of what's out there, what's available.

0: for them as consumers in the store.
1: Now, Svec says that she supports mandatory country of origin labeling so that consumers know exactly where their meat comes from.
0: On every apple that we eat, on every t-shirt that we wear, it says where our products are coming from. And it just makes sense that we would be able to see right on the packaging where our meat is coming from.
1: An American Farm Bureau Federation analysis found beef imports have done very little to reduce retail beef prices since they started in September. The issue could resurface in Congress as the Senate considers a farm bill provision that would restore mandatory country of origin labeling for meat products. We've got sunshine, clear skies right now on your Monday morning. 46, the current temperature outside. From the WNAX newsroom at 11 minutes after.
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0: deadline last week, but the farm bill expired on Wednesday. I'm Keith Weinberg with your Farm News Update. There's a lot of talk about the fact the farm bill has not been renewed as of yet. We're still working off of that 2018 farm bill. Yes, we do have that one big beautiful bill in place, but it does not cover all of the language. Rob LaRue is president of the National Farmers Union, farmer producer himself from West Virginia, and he said it's plain and simple, it's past time on getting that bugger done.
1: Yeah, I don't know about you, Keith, but I'm getting really tired of talking about this farm bill. We just need to get this wrapped up. I think the September 30th deadline, unfortunately, doesn't mean as much as it used to in terms of trying to put the pressure on Congress to wrap it up. But of course, we do have a little bit of progress that's been made. We have the House that's got their version done. The Senate Ag Committee finally got theirs out. There's still a lot of work to do, and I would argue that there are still a lot of changes that need to be made to it to actually make it meaningful.
0: Yeah, absolutely. And I think one of those top of mind would be that E15 issue, correct?
1: Oh, no kidding. This is one of those issues that I continue to be just baffled by Congress's inability to take a bipartisan, common sense, you know, issue like E15 that is going to have a direct, immediate impact on producers out there and on the markets and on consumers. And even though it is a win-win, they still struggle to get this across the finish line.
0: And now there's a lot of doubt about members of Congress getting something done after the election in that lame duck session. That doesn't happen. Then we're going to be working with the possibility of a brand new Congress. And then we start all over again. With your Farm News Update, I'm Keith Weinberg.
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3: I'm Charles Payne, and this is the Fox Business Report.
4: Intel shares are down more than 3.5% today after Elon Musk signaled that Intel's rival, Taiwan Semiconductor, is looking at helping his chip manufacturing venture, Terafab. Intel is already involved in the project. Investors were hoping Intel would have Terafab all to itself, though Musk has explained TSMC could supplement rather than replace Intel's role in the semiconductor plant. Luxury brands might not be seeing a recovery this year. Analysts at UBS say the war in Iran and other factors are delaying the recovery. Also, consumers around the world remain under pressure. G7 countries agreed last week to release crude and diesel fuel reserves. Brent crude, the global benchmark, at $102 a barrel. West Texas Intermediate U.S. oil at $90. That's your Fox Business Report. I'm Jenny Cosella. Invested in you.
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0: change. Driving through Minnesota over Saturday and coming back yesterday, we went to a concert. They Might Be Giants, St. Paul. It's a good show. Great show. I've never seen a band have a tighter bunch of musicians playing such varied songs with several different time signatures. You know, it's putting it together they just know each other. They played it together for so long, this band that they have. And they were amazing. They, of course, their big songs are Birdhouse in Your Soul and Istanbul, Not Constantinople. I know, everybody's like, what the hell are you talking about? But they're great. They're a great band. They're very whimsical. They're a band with a sense of humor. They're kind of in the realm of, I suppose you could say, like a Devo.
1: They're a little bit too drunk to fishish.
0: It's nerd rock is what it is. I'm surprised they didn't play any of it here. Hold on here one sec. Let me giggle.
1: I am sort of shocked. I really expected to hear at least one.
0: Yeah, well, you're going to hear one right now if you give me one second here. Their album Flood was issued to people in high school and college back in the 90s. And Flood has Particle Man on it. Minimum wage, yeah. You know, and of course, Birdhouse in Your Soul, and then this song right here, Istanbul, Not Constantinople. And they did all the big ones because they're doing two nights. Well, actually, they did four nights in the cities, two nights at First Avenue, then two nights at the Fitzgerald Theater, where we saw them on Saturday night, where they performed this.

0: the other day in Constantinople. She'll be waiting in Istanbul. Even
1: old. So they performed there last night. I'd love to go see them again. The wife's like, well, I saw them perform every song I wanted them to sing. I don't need to see them again. I'm like, whoa! They were so good that I'd go anywhere to see them, I think. They were really good stuff. So kind of Oingo Boingo. I'm trying to think of, you know, nerdy rock stuff. Bare Naked Ladies, maybe, perhaps. Stuff like that. But
2: Istanbul.
1: It was a good show. Highly recommend it. We also highly recommend you go on a WNAX Viking trip because the Vikings are 4-0. Despite most of the fans, well, not most of the fans, some of the fans.
3: I can't believe we're 4-0. We're not very good. We should be 0-4.
1: God. This is why we can't have anything nice. Even when things go our way, when the balls bounce our way and, you know, the coin flips come our way and however it works out.
4: Here's what you need to know. The Vikings are so good this year that Tim is willing to go on a trip.
1: Yes. This is actually happening. And, next week's going to be the true test, Viking Saints. We'll see what happens. The Saints are playing tonight. It's the anniversary of the domes coming or domes giving or whatever they call it.
4: Dome sweet dome.
1: Dome sweet dome.
4: Hey, but, the thing is, come on, the Saints, we've won one. Mm-hmm. We're not exactly setting the world on fire.
1: I know, but they look like they're a pretty good team this year, And I cheer for your teams a little bit, too, At least you're not a Packers fan or anything.
4: Well, no.
1: So, Tim's going to join us for Vikings and Colts here. Is that 3 weeks away?
4: So I'm thinking about trying to find a really good Canadian Football League jersey to wear to the game.
1: Oh, that'd be kind of cool. So you stand out a little bit. That would be fun because, the last time I think the Colts were in town is when the Vikings were down 33-0 at halftime and came back and won it. So we'll see what happens. By the way, this is the other
5: Particle Man.
1: They did this one, Particle Man.
5: Things a particle can. What's he like? It's not important.
1: Particle Man.
5: Is he a dot?
1: It's nerd rock. It is. It's nerd rock, and I'm a nerd. I'm wearing a Captain America T-shirt this morning here, and I like Avengers movies. And I'm not ashamed to say it. Yeah, they don't have a beginning, middle, and an end, but I still like them.
4: But you said it in complete sentences.
1: That's right. I want to see that. This is all stemming from a couple of emails, and I understand it. Last week.

0: I was trying to. I can't remember what the story was, but I butchered it. I think it was the
1: it was the guy who found out Michael McDonald was his father.
0: Oh, okay, yeah, yeah. And somebody wrote it. A couple people wrote it. Like, you should probably get a guy who can read news to do the news. And it's like, you know. And then I went back and listened to the show, and it wasn't that bad. It wasn't that bad. I've had much worse mornings than that one. I didn't know the scope of that story very well, and I didn't know the scope of the hijacking story very well. It wasn't that I couldn't read it. It's just like, huh? I mean, if you would have called me uninformed and stupid, I could go along with that. But my reading skills are quite good. But yeah, sometimes I miss the boat on certain things.
1: I was uninformed, not illiterate. Yes. That is two different things.
0: Yes, they are two different things. So thank you very much. Triangle man hates sometimes you'd rather just listen to music. And this is one of those days. No, actually, today has been kind of fun. We've had a good time. And speaking of Viking football, join me and Tim on that trip. And then the Bills are coming to town on Monday night. And then we got a slate of games in November and December and actually early January by the way the schedule's formulated right now. So what you need to do, go to WNAXtrips.com and check that out. No, that's not the one. I want to play this. Here we go.
2: Minimum wage.
0: Yeah! Go to WNAX Trips. Not only check out the Vikings games, we have a Kansas City Chiefs game. Yes, they're undefeated, and I'm not sure of the circumstances, but they came away with the win in Las Vegas yesterday, 30-27. So they're undefeated. We're going to go see them play the Jets, and I think that's November 7th and 8th was the weekend on that one.
1: Yes.
0: So we're taking a bus down there for that. So either of those excursions, any of the Vikings game, go see a Chiefs game. We got the NFL covered for
1: you.
0: And
1: if you find yourself wondering how the Chiefs wound up where they are, just check out Tom Grassi on YouTube. Flag.
0: Oh.
1: That's all you need
0: to
1: know.
0: Oh, really? What happened there? It's
2: minimum wage.
0: I don't know if I've ever seen those.
1: Tom Grassi, who's a Packers fanatic.
0: Oh, okay.
1: But he has a thing. He's been doing it for 3-4 seasons where it's, what if the NFL were scripted?
0: Oh, okay.
1: And he puts the video out like on Tuesday or Wednesday, and it's the previous weekend's games. Only there's the NFL script writer, and he plays every team and how they come about where they are. And no matter what happens with the Chiefs, there's always one character in a ref's shirt going, and all that character says is, flag?
0: Flag. Okay, I'm with you now.
1: Flag.
0: All right, we'll check that out. Flag. We got to make room for Keith. He wants to do some markets, so we'll do that for you next year on 570. WNAX.
3: 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WNAX.
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6: Cattle futures this morning opening up here just a little bit higher. 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Hey, good morning, everyone. I'm Keith Lundberg with a look at your opening markets. 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Opening up the livestock scene here this morning, in just the last 30 seconds, we have seen the live cattle futures go a little bit lower. October live cattle now down 27 cents, 218.55. December down 32 at 221.07. February down 35, 222.80. April down 77 cents, 223.77. And June is down 75 cents now at 218.95. Feeder cattle following suit. October down 77 cents, 334.

0: even. November down $1.07 now at $3.2965. January down $1.37, $3.2317. March down $1.15, $3.1967. April down $1.55 at $3.1912. Lean hog trade October is now down 10 cents, 77.77. December, however, up 12 cents, 70.25. February up 17, 71.50. And April up 15 at 76.50. It's time to check in here this morning with Austin Schroeder, Brugler Marketing, based out of Crofton, Nebraska. Nice to have you on here this morning with us, Austin. And wow, what happened there? We opened up the cattle futures a little bit higher. And then within a minute or so, we have now trended a little bit lower. I know on the cash front here in the upper Midwest, 218, 222, we heard some, I don't know if it's official or unofficial, but some 226 in the South. So there's quite a big gap between the two. Your take here this morning, sir.
1: Yeah, you've kind of seen some of that cash kind of widen out here a little bit, at least in terms of the north and the south there. The south just generally has a little bit tighter in terms of cattle supplies here, and as it relates as well to just overall general slaughter availability, slaughter capacity. You've seen a lot of the northern areas kind of be the ones that is losing the slaughter capacity with some of those shutdowns. So I think that's kind of impacting and a little bit in terms of that basis, in terms of strengthening some of that southern trade up to 226 here last week. I think last week northern trade was centered around 222, so that, that kind of held up. The beef, though, kind of fell apart later in the week. I think your choice was down sharply on Thursday. It was down another $2 or so on Friday, and so that may be a reason for some of the weakness here this morning. Just kind of watching some of those boxes, and if you can't get that

0: pork prices, they've just kind of been falling apart here for a while. Cash kind of been falling apart along with it, and there's been a huge money influx on the short side here. Like last week's commitment of traders report showed an expansion of the record net short in the hog market by another 8,000 contracts. It's over 44,000 contracts. And I think, you know, before here, it was sitting right around 30,000. So, I mean, we've kind of seen that short position kind of expand. Now, it does leave open the argument that there could be some short covering at some point, and you could get a little bit of a bounce with that. But, you know, we really haven't seen any reason to. And again, with the weaker cash and weaker pork market, you're kind of seeing, just a little bit of pressure continue.
1: All right, sir. Hold on tight. Switching over to the grain side, we are seeing some positive numbers here so far. December corn up 4 at 5.01, March up 4.75 at 5.16, May up 5 cents, 5.23, July up 5 at 5.27. November soybeans, they're up 17 cents, 12.95, March up 17, 13.21, May up 17, 13.31, November at 27, that's up 12 cents at 12.65. Soybean meal market, December up $2.90 a ton, $3.50.40. January up $2.60 at $3.50.40. Soybean oil market, December up $1.38, right at $70 even. January up $1.42 at $70.31. Wheat trade following suit in Chicago, December, that's up 12 cents, $6.95. March as well up 12, 7.09. May up 12 now at 7.15. Kansas City, December up 12 cents, 7.47. March up 11.5, 7.59. May up 11.25 at 7.64. Minneapolis as well, December, that's up 10 cents, 7.08. March up 10 cents, 7.27. May up 9.25 at 7.38. And O-Trade, mind of their own, December contracts down 1 penny at 4.07.25. Again, visiting this morning with Austin Schroeder, Brugler Marketing, Crofton, Nebraska. And we did have two splash sales overnight here, Austin. 130,000 metric tons of corn going out the door to Mexico and 104,000 metric tons of beans going to unknown, which we may be thinking could be China. But boy, over the weekend, I've been getting some pictures. Harvest is moving along pretty good. A lot of different yields out there. What do you see as some of the driving factors here today as we see some higher markets?
0: Yeah, you've obviously got the harvest. You know, I think that's starting to roll a little bit. And, you know, I think the market as it went home Friday kind of factored that in a little bit. You know, we had kind of an open window. If you look at the 7-day, you look at the 8 to 14 day forecast, it both kind of had a little bit of a window open. But, you know, I think there's, you know, also some quality concerns as well as it kind of relates to some of this corn. I've seen several pictures of corn with, you know, a little bit of, moldy corn, but, some sprouts on some corn or some beans as well. So I think, you know, that's something we're keeping an eye on too. But, you know, as it relates to corn and the beans, you know, especially on the market side of things, you know, you're getting into that time period where you're starting to switch from the U.S. growing season. And we do have a USDA report, mind you, on Friday that, you know, traders are going to be keeping their eyes on for yields for that. But you're getting into the time period where we're switching from the U.S. over to the Brazilian market, at least in terms of their growing season here and looking ahead. You know, they're going on with their planning right now, and it's very early in that time period, but you know, you've started to see maybe a little bit of a slower pace. You look at the more extended day forecast as it relates to Brazil, and maybe, you know, some of those central and northern areas a little bit drier, and they need some of that soil moisture to continue to plant, you know, for emergence purposes. And so, you know, a little bit of drier pattern maybe, you know, suggests that they could, you know, drag on some of that planting progress. You know, so I think the market's maybe looking at that. And obviously we have that big El Nino or super El Nino factor, you know, that we've also been, you know, keeping an eye on. And, you know, typically there's some dryness associated with that, especially as it relates to Brazil. And, you know, that could play a little bit of a role here. So I think the money's kind of continuing to slosh around here. And I think they're just, you know, maybe putting some back in here on Monday ahead of that USDA report, and you know, with some South American concerns too.
1: Yeah, just a lot to keep in mind here and kind of be thoughtful of. How about outside markets? I know we spent a lot of time last week talking about interest rate, how that's affecting the dollar, for an example. What are you watching as we kick

0: things off here this morning.
1: Yeah, you're kind of seeing that dollar continue its strength there. It's up another, you know, I think 25 or a quarter of a percent or so here this morning. So you're seeing some gains there. You're looking at the crude oil as well, seeing some weakness to start the week. So maybe you're looking at the heating oil, though, that is a little bit higher for that diesel. But again, you know, I think you're just seeing kind of some money flow slosh around in some of those outsides, but not a whole lot going on here this morning.
0: All right. As always, Austin, appreciate your help here this morning. You have a great day, sir. Thank you.
1: You as well.
0: All right. Austin Schroeder, Brugler Marketing, Crofton, Nebraska.
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3: Breaking news. South Dakotans will vote on a ballot measure called Amendment L this November. Amendment L would rewrite the state constitution to weaken citizens' power at the ballot box. It's similar to initiatives that voters already rejected multiple times in recent years, including a resounding defeat in 2022, when more than two-thirds of South Dakotans voted no. Opponents of Amendment L are urging their fellow South Dakotans to vote no again this year, arguing that out-of-state billionaires are once again behind Amendment L, which is a political ploy intentionally designed to weaken voters' control over the future of the state. The result is exactly what the billionaires want: more power for lobbyists and special interests, and less power for everyday South Dakota citizens. South Dakotans who are against Amendment L say, quote, "Our Constitution shouldn't be for sale." This November, vote no on Amendment L. Paid for by L. No.
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3: It's 8:43 here, 570 WNAX. I don't know if I mentioned that the colors are changing in Minnesota before I went off on some weird rant earlier. There's been a lot of weird rants today.
4: It's been a ranty day.
3: Yeah, I'm not sure why, but it's been fun. So
4: that's all that matters.
3: That's all that matters. No, the colors are changing between Mankato, St. Peter. I would imagine by the time we go, they'll either be in full, you know, coloration or the leaves will start falling. That'll be... The 24th and 25th, we have a WNAX trip, Vikings, Colts. We have 8 seats left. Tim and I are going to host it. If you want more of this exciting banter that we have in the morning all weekend long, I would highly recommend that you join us for this trip. It'll be a whole lot of fun.
4: Book it now.
3: Book it now.
4: Book it now.
3: We'll talk more about the trips, but first we'll listen to what Tim has for you for news.
4: The bleep blur.
3: See? But I wasn't reading. That was just coming out of my brain.
4: Me got stories.
3: Him got stories. Them good.
4: Emergency medical funds and drivers watch out for deer after Fox News.
5: Fox News, I'm Roxanne Evans. The Supreme Court heads into a new term today, taking up a series of high-profile cases.
6: Some of the higher profile cases on the docket include immigration rights, questions about the limits of executive power of the president, and a big gun rights case involving bans on what critics call assault weapons.
5: Fox's Doug Luzader. All 6 people aboard the medical plane that went down off Nantucket, presumed dead. The Coast Guard suspended its 66-hour search after recovering plane debris.
7: The medical flight company Latitude Air Ambulance issuing the following statement, quote, "We must now face the heartbreaking reality that the 4 members of our Latitude team, our patient, and the patient's family escort, who were aboard Heartbeat 104, are presumed to have died."
5: Fox's Todd Pyro. 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
3: Pyro.
4: Hadn't heard from him for a while. Sunshine right now, 45 outside on our way to a high today, 77, a little bit breezy. Gusts up around 30, a possibility. But weather-wise, it's going to stay just sunny, clear skies, nice. If you don't believe me, tomorrow, how about this? Sunny and 82. That's the highest temperature for the foreseeable future. We're going to be in the 70s after that, straight through until the weekend. Stick around. We'll let you know if the forecast changes. South Dakota is going to receive $7.2 million in federal funding to help modernize emergency medical services across the state. The money comes from the Rural Health Transformation Program, and it's going to support 25 projects involving ambulance services, hospitals, community organizations, and education partners. Officials say the funding will help to improve emergency response times, expand ambulance-based telemedicine, strengthen EMS training, and upgrade communications and patient data sharing systems across the entire state of South Dakota. And speaking of South Dakota, drivers here, actually not just here, Nebraska, Iowa, Minnesota, you're all being urged to stay alert as deer activity spikes across the region during fall migration and mating season. Wildlife officials estimate that roughly 24,000 large animals are killed just on South Dakota roadways each year, resulting in more than $100 million worth of vehicle damage and related costs. A state trooper with the Highway State Patrol, Brandon Allen, says that the request from the Highway Patrol for drivers all across the state is a very simple one.
8: Yeah, we just ask that people slow down and just stay alert, especially at those dawn and dusk times.
4: Law enforcement officials say October and November are the most dangerous months for wildlife-related crashes, particularly on winding roads and other low-visibility areas. If you do hit an animal, pull off safely on the side of the road, activate your hazard lights, contact local law enforcement, always wear your seatbelt, use your high beams when appropriate.

0: 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With Resicor Rev Corn Herbicide from Corteva Agriscience, you'll beat weeds off the starting line. See how full throttle weed control with Resicor Rev will accelerate your start to the season at Corteva.us/ResicorRev.
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5: Supply. I'm Nicole Murray with Your Money Now. Stocks are mixed after the opening bell. It comes as investors keep an eye on rising treasury yields. General Motors said it plans to introduce hybrid models into its U.S. lineup as sales of the vehicles continue to grow amid inflated gas prices and a pullback in all-electric cars. Company leadership, however, did not offer a timeline for the new hybrid vehicles. China's Huawei Technologies said it has agreed to a broad multi-year patent license deal with Qualcomm, covering artificial intelligence, 5G computing, and networking technologies. The agreement includes Qualcomm's purchase of certain Huawei U.S. patents related to computing, AI, and networking. OPEC Plus has agreed to keep oil production targets steady for November, which is in line with expectations. Reuters reports that Gulf OPEC Plus producers have been pumping well below output targets amid the Iran war, with exports fluctuating at 60 to 80% of normal levels in recent months. That's Your Money Now.
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7: Welcome back to AgriVisions, a program of First Dakota National Bank. I'm Michelle Rook with Nate Franzine, president of the Agribusiness Division. Nate, today we want to talk about a special award that you are being recognized for, the ABA's Bruning Award. This is the 30th year, and it's very significant because you're one of a very small class that has won this.
8: Yeah, it is really an honor, and it's something I'm just tremendously humbled to receive. Of the 30 past recipients, I probably know 90% of them, and some of them obviously much more than others, but I would say many of them have had a significant influence on me or my career. I would call several of them mentors. Some of them didn't even know they were mentors to me, but I observed them and learned from them and really paid attention to what they were doing. And

0: it's a, you know, just to be included in that group is quite an honor. And, you know, the other really special thing for us here at First Dakota is I'm the second South Dakotan to receive the award. And the first South Dakotan to receive it was my predecessor, Denny Everson. So we're really proud to have two of them come out of First Dakota.
1: But it is an honor that you actually share with your team, isn't it?
0: Yeah, it sure is. You don't get here without a great team, and we certainly have that. I'm so blessed to work with the passionate and dedicated ag bankers on my team. Great people that really make a difference out there for farmers and ranchers. And so to get a Lifetime Achievement Award like this that, you know, recognizes people that have made a significant impact to the farmers and ranchers out there in the industry, that's a tremendous honor. And like you said, one that you don't do by yourself.
1: The Bruning Award, give us a little history on that.
0: Yeah, its namesake was the first recipient of the award, a man by the name of Frank Bruning. He was the president and CEO of Bruning State Bank in Bruning, Nebraska. And it really honors community bankers that are leaders in their community, leaders in their industry, and it's targeted for impact in agriculture. And so it's a special award. Yeah, just really a privilege to be included in that group.
1: Well, congratulations. Well deserved.
0: Thank you so much.
1: You bet. Thanks so much. Nate Franzine, First Dakota National Bank, in today's AgriVisions.
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5: 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Looking at the livestock trade, we find October live cattle down $1.60 at $217.30. December down $2 at $219.42. February down $1.95, $221.20. And April down $1.85, $222.72. October feeder cattle down $1.70, $332.85. November down $2.25 at $328.95. January down $2.95, $321.60. And March down $3.10, $317.70. Lean hog trade, October up 7 cents, $77.95. December up $1, $71.12. And February up $1.20 at $72.52. On the grain side, December corn up 1 1/4 at $4.99. March up 2 cents, $5.13. May up 3 cents, $5.21. July up 3 cents at $5.25. November soybeans up 14 cents, $12.92. March up 14, $13.18. May up 14 at $13.28. And November up 27, that's up 10 cents at $12.63. December soybean meal up $2 a ton, $3.49.50. December soybean oil up 1 cent at $69.79. Wheat trade, Chicago December up 13 cents, $6.95. March up 12.5, $7.09. May up 12 cents at $7.15. December Kansas City wheat up 13 at $7.48. March up 12.5 at $7.60. Minneapolis December up 12 cents at $7.10. March up 12 cents as well now at $7.29.25. And rounding out the grain trade, December oat contracts, they're down a half a cent.
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3: Leaders testify. Roxanne Evans, Fox News. AI tech giants and a former Anthropic researcher are testifying before the New York City Council on AI. This as President Trump announced a new superintelligence force. Fox's Alexandria Huff.
4: This task force was announced on Truth Social yesterday, and the aim of it is to coordinate the consumer engagement with the superintelligence companies. Now, tapped to lead this will be Director of National Intelligence Jay Clayton. He's going to report, this entire task force is going to report directly to the president and chief of staff Susie Wiles. Also among those serving on the team, you have FTC chairman Andrew Ferguson, the Department of War's chief technology officer Emil Michael, and director of the Office of Personnel Management Scott Cooper. Now, while in Ohio, President Trump was also speaking to staying ahead of China and why that makes data centers necessary. And today, tech leaders from Google, OpenAI, Meta are among those testifying in front of New York City Council for an AI safety hearing today. The council is considering a package of bills to regulate AI.
3: And since President Trump was speaking about staying ahead of China and why that makes data centers necessary, there has been a lot of pushback against data centers in residential neighborhoods over the cost and environmental concerns. The new Supreme Court starts today with some major cases on the docket. Fox's Doug Luzader.
5: We're looking at a lineup of cases here that are going to touch off some heated arguments. Some of the higher profile cases on the docket include immigration rights, questions about the limits of executive power of the president, and a big gun rights case involving bans on what critics call assault weapons. Another hot button issue is climate change, as the city of Boulder, Colorado has sued oil companies over damages it says were caused by climate change. The court will decide whether those lawsuits can move forward under state law. And the new term will also feature more disputes over the power of the executive branch.
3: America's listening to Fox News.
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3: President Trump defending taxpayer-funded ads, touting his record ahead of the midterms. Fox's Jared Halperin.
10: The ads have drawn bipartisan backlash, but the president says they are not a political endorsement, even though they touch on key issues for Republican voters.
11: When I'm talking about making America great, making our country great, that's a countrywide ad. That's an ad for the spirit of our country.
10: The ads have cost about $2.5 million so far. A total of $20 million has been allocated from the Homeland Security budget. Democrats on Capitol Hill are now calling for an investigation and say they will hold hearings if they retake Congress in November. Some suggesting the ads could violate campaign finance law. And a growing number of Republicans are saying the money should be spent on border security, not public service announcements.
3: New details about the Fly Dubai co-pilot in that mid-flight attack last week. Fox's Trey Yingst in Tel Aviv.
12: AP named Hammam al-Hammami as the suspect. Al-Hammami reportedly used an axe in the attack that may have already been in the cockpit. The Omani national had been banned from flying in Oman due to his extremist views. Questions remain about the vetting

0: process that allowed him to be hired by Fly Dubai and co-pilot a flight to Israel. At this point, no additional links have been disclosed to foreign governments, including Iran, despite President Trump discussing possible ties. Here in Israel, the captain of the flight, who avoided disaster, helping to save the lives of more than 170 people, is being hailed as a hero. This week will mark the three-year anniversary of the October 7th terrorist attack, and so there are mixed emotions here in Israel amid a lot of relief following that failed attempted hijacking.
1: And the Coast Guard suspending the search off Nantucket for the six people aboard the missing medical plane. All are presumed to be dead after the crew located and confirmed the plane's debris field. I'm Roxanne Evans, and this is Fox News.
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3: And good morning. 5 minutes after 9 o'clock, it is Monday, the 5th. 47 outside, on our way to a high of 77 today. Sioux City officials are starting work on a new set of zoning regulations for data centers. Now, the City Planning and Zoning Commission is going to be holding a public discussion on the issue during their October 13th meeting. City staff will outline policy and zoning questions that need to be addressed, as the current Sioux City zoning ordinance doesn't contain any land use category specifically for a data center. Now, following that meeting, staff will draft proposed ordinance changes for commission review. That will happen on October 27th. The commission is expected to forward its recommendation to the Sioux City City Council sometime in November. Residents can provide feedback at either a planning and zoning meeting, or they can submit comments by email. City officials say additional information on the proposal and amendment process will be posted at siouxcity.org/data center as that review moves forward. And inflation and rising consumer prices continue to dominate voter concerns heading into next month's midterm elections. Now, a new survey by YouGov found nearly one-third of voters rank the cost of goods and services as their top issue, more than double the number who cited jobs and the economy in an earlier survey. Economist Frank Manzo with the Midwest Economic Policy Institute says families across the Midwest are feeling the strain of higher fuel, higher housing, and everyday living costs going up as well.
4: Gas prices are over $4 in every single Midwest state except for one, and diesel is over $6 per gallon everywhere. On top of that, then you, of course, have high mortgage rates. And so what you're hearing is that people are struggling to afford, you know, the basic essentials, and they're not very happy about it.
3: Now, Manzo says that the Midwest manufacturing and agricultural economy is especially vulnerable to rising transportation costs as well.
4: And then we transport those goods out to the rest of the country and to the world. And having transportation prices go higher has a negative impact on our states.
3: Manzo says concerns about inflation, global conflicts, and the potential impact of artificial intelligence on jobs are all fueling uncertainty about the economy's future.
4: Whether it's a prolonged war or the impacts of AI that may potentially displacing workers. So there's definitely concern about what the economy is and what it looks like going forward.
3: We've got sunshine outside right now, 47. It is Monday morning from the WNAX newsroom at 8 minutes after.

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3: Good morning, everyone, and welcome to your Monday morning edition of our WNAX 5 State Farm Report. I'm Keith Weinberg alongside with you today in the WNAX studio. Should be out and about here today. Wow, what a beautiful weekend it turned out to be, right? Temperatures well in the 70s, and been getting a lot of pictures, whether it's from family or friends. Boy, the harvest is picking up some steam here. Soybeans, corn, been seeing some sugar beet harvest going on as well. Kind of cool. Keep sending those pictures in. Welcome to the program. Our thanks today to Axiom Neuropathy Institute, located in Sioux Falls. You've heard me talk about that before. 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Check them out. Again, thanks to the Minnesota Pork Board. Coming up today, we are going to talk about this beautiful weather. It looks like, it should continue this week. We're going to be talking with Drew Lerner with World Weather based out of Kansas City. And coming up at 9:40, we're going to check in with Tom Peterson, Commissioner of the Minnesota Department of Agriculture. We'll get an update on how crops and harvest is moving along there. But we want to talk about a trip he was just on dealing with the U.S.-Mexico

0: and Canada trade agreements. That's coming up here at 9:40. Colin is in the studios. He's ready to take a peek at that weather. Well, all this and more as we continue this morning here on a Monday morning with your five State Farm reports.
1: I'm Dr. Justin Wubin. Growing up as a small-town farm kid from Spencer, South Dakota, I never expected that my life would become focused on helping people with peripheral neuropathy. You see, my dad had cancer, non-Hodgkin's lymphoma, and after chemo, he was left with severe nerve damage in his legs and his feet. Burning, numbness, and tingling. And like many people, he was told there's nothing that can be done. Well, that didn't sit right with me, so over the past decade, we've worked with thousands of patients throughout the Midwest dealing with neuropathy caused by diabetes, chemotherapy, and other conditions. Many of our patients have experienced improvements in sensation, and even some have noticed increase in their leg strength and balance. In fact, it's not uncommon for people to travel up to 4 to 5 hours to our clinic because they actually get results. Why? Because they're tired of being told to just live with it. 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
2: A week of dry weather for the United States, continued focus towards South America planting. Those are the weather factors driving the markets Monday. Good morning, I'm Colin Strombeck with this WNAX Ag Weather Update. The Northern Plains stayed dry, and they're staying dry until the weekend. It was drier in the Dakotas, Montana, and Wyoming. Should be dry for most areas this week. A system will move in this weekend and could produce some widespread precipitation into early next week. If some cold air coincides with the precipitation, there could be some accumulating snow. Models show some potential for this, but not much confidence. Either way, this system will disrupt harvest, but only briefly, as the pattern still promotes an overall drier look for October. Drier weather in the central and southern plains, allowing for flooding to recede. Some rain fell in Texas over the weekend, but drier weather has moved into the central and southern plains and will stick around all week. That will help soils to dry and producers to get out and do some field work. Despite the areas of heavy rain over the last few weeks, some areas in this region that includes Nebraska and Kansas did not see very much, and drought is still a big issue in the region. Wet areas will get a chance to drain, but the drier pattern is not favorable for winter wheat establishment. A system will likely move through next week, but the precipitation forecast is uncertain with it. The Midwest staying dry this week. It became arid in Minnesota, Iowa, Missouri, and Wisconsin over the weekend and will be dry for most areas this week. That will allow fields to dry out and producers to get back out into the field for harvest, winter wheat planting, and other field work. Drought still building in the Delta. A front pushed through with scattered showers over the weekend, but with very little coverage or intensity. Drought is growing in the region, but heavier rainfall farther north is helping to keep water levels up on the Mississippi River for transportation. Dry weather is expected to continue this week, though some models have a tropical system developing in the Gulf of America later this week that should be monitored. Taking a look at Europe, a system is moving through this week. A system developed on the tail end of a front across Spain, producing scattered showers. Otherwise, Europe was largely dry last weekend. The system will move east this week, producing favorable widespread precipitation to a lot of the continent, except in the southeast, where it will stay unfavorably drier. The weather pattern will stay active across far northern areas of the continent and may get some showers into France, Germany, and Poland this weekend and next week. But getting rain farther south will be a difficult task, unfavorable for winter wheat establishment in those areas. We'll see what's happening in the Black Sea region, South America, China, and Australia at the next WNAX Ag Weather Update. That's at 1:25. From the WNAX Weather Center, I'm Colin Strombeck.
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0: We are definitely watching what's going on within the weather department. Wow, what a weekend we had. Temperatures generally in the 70s here throughout the listening area, some upper 60s, but sunshine, and that is a relief. Hey, our thanks today to Axiom Neuropathy Institute, located in Sioux Falls, as well as Minnesota Pork Board, for helping us out, being a sponsor of today's program. Time to bring in our guest here this morning, Drew Lerner, World Weather, based out of Kansas City. Good morning. How's Drew today?
2: Oh, just wonderful. Yeah. It's a beautiful day in the neighborhood.
0: There you go, Mr. Rogers. Appreciate that. Thank you. Thank you. Boy, you did a nice job with some weather here over the weekend.
2: Yeah, boy, it was long coming, wasn't it?
0: Oh.
2: It seemed like the summer went on forever. But we got some nice relief. Yeah, absolutely. Lower humidity and abundant sunshine. And, of course, last week's rain is behind us now. So now we got to just try to get these crops back in better shape so we can get them out of the field.
0: That's one thing we did see, Drew, over the last, let's just call it 2 weeks in the listening area here. We had a lot of mist, some rain showers. I know some areas, you go towards Omaha and south there a little bit, definitely had some flooding, didn't they?
2: Yeah, oh, absolutely. Some of the rain totals were really quite impressive over that two-week period you're talking about. We did see some totals down in hard red winter wheat country. Actually, it got up around 10 inches. But the precipitation here more in this area was perhaps a little bit lighter. Of course, Iowa's just been hit really hard with crazy amounts of rain this autumn, and some of the southern counties are getting 10 to 15, almost 17 or 18 inches in a couple of spots, and that's just way too much moisture. So we are dealing with the excess, but the good news is that we are in a drier mode now. We've got a few showers that are going to pop up maybe a little bit later this week, but I don't think that we're going to get enough volume out of that to do anything more than just kind of give us a day of frustration, and then we'll be back into the dry again.
0: Yeah, speaking of this week, just looking at that forecast, I am seeing some sunshine there. Going to warm up a couple of days. Some of the areas going to be up in the 80s here once again. What do they call that? The Indian fall or something like that? I don't remember the exact term, but definitely looks like some warmer temperatures for a couple of days.
2: Yeah, absolutely. That's Indian summer you're looking for. But, you know, technically it's not Indian summer until you've had your first fall frost. So this is just, I don't know what you want to call it, maybe a bump in the road or something. But we are going to continue to have some really good weather as we go forward through this week. You did mention the warmth. It looks like we'll be warm all week long, temperatures above average. But we are watching up in Canada some rather chilly air coming up a little bit later this week, and it will debut into the northern plains as we get into the weekend. So we'll be looking for a frost and freeze is starting to show up as we get into the early part of next week, mostly up in North Dakota and Montana, and maybe a larger part of Minnesota, but it's that time of the year, you know?
0: Mm-hmm. Yeah, that it is, no doubt about that. So I was going to ask about frost, so you brought that up. Looking ahead, looks like some warmer temperatures. I know there's also a lot of talk about where Brazil, Argentina are with weather. Not only do we watch here in the U.S. and as we're moving along with harvest, but we're watching there. What's that looking like right now?
2: Yeah, boy, there's some frustration going on for farmers in southern parts of Brazil right now. It's getting really wet in the southern production areas in that country. That would include places like Mato Grosso do Sul and Paraná, Paraguay, and...

0: area south into Rio Grande do Sul. So all of that region is seeing a high frequency of rainfall right now. The ground is saturated. There is some potential for local flooding maybe as we go forward to the next 10 days as this wet weather pattern continues. In the meantime, everybody's kind of watching at center west Brazil. That's like Mato Grosso and northern Mato Grosso do Sul and Goiás. Those areas I have seen kind of an erratic distribution of rain, and some areas are doing okay and others are not. And I think the farmers down there really want to see a better distribution of rain. I'm not quite sure they're going to get it, but they are going to see a higher frequency of showers. I think it's just going to still be hit and miss, and so there's going to be a pocket or two there that's going to stay a little dry.
1: Is El Nino really the cause of the corporate, whatever you want to call it, really affecting the weather, not only in Brazil, Argentina, but here in the U.S.? I mean, really playing a big role?
0: You know, for the U.S., okay. El Nino really doesn't have a big role to play until we get into the late autumn and winter. So in these next few weeks, definitely we're going to see more influence. You'll see the southern United States getting wetter. You'll see harder than a wheat country continuing to get some more rain. The northern parts of the country will likely be drier biased, and along with Canada and the prairies up that way, and temperatures will become warmer than normal. In South America, very definitely are we seeing an El Nino influence. Mm-hmm. El Nino typically makes southern Brazil wet, not only in their spring season like right now, but even in their winter. And it's been wet in that region since, I think, June or July. And it should continue right on through the end of the fourth quarter and maybe into the first part of 2027. And this is one of the reasons why the marketplace is a little bit more interested in what's going on in Brazil than usual, because there's a potential that some of those areas in the south are going to be too wet, while the northeast part of Brazil could end up being too dry, and they could lose some yield potential there as well.
1: Yeah, we are seeing that, especially with our soybean prices right now here today. Well, we talked about weather conditions, what we're expecting here now today, this week, possibly through the weekend, early next week. As you look at that crystal ball, we take a little bit look, a bigger look, a picture look at the remaining part of October. Hard to believe going into November. What does that crystal ball look like for you, Drew?
0: You know, it doesn't look too bad. I think that we're going to see a favorable mix of weather. At some of the eastern parts of the Midwest may be a little bit wetter biased later in October, early November. But for the majority of the plains and the western Corn Belt, I think we've already paid the piper, and we're going to see a little bit of a favorable harvest environment. We're going to still see our moments of rain, but not like what it was. We will likely have some alternating periods of rain and sunshine. Our temperatures will probably be warm biased, especially the farther west you go. Now, I say that knowing full well that there will be a shot or two of cold air coming up as well. That's normal, right? Mm-hmm. And, you know, so we're going to see some frost and freezes. But I think in general, our temperatures will be warm biased as we go forward these next few weeks. And precipitation in general for the immediate area, the northern plains, the western Corn Belt, even the central plains, probably would be a little bit less than normal.
1: I've heard the word snow already talked about. Now you're talking about some cooler temperatures to the west. So you get into the mountain regions there, Colorado, Wyoming, things like that. Any talk or your crystal ball showing any ideas of snow in our area here for a while yet?
0: The models always get a little overly excited about cold air. And so, in today's forecast models, not that I'm buying into this, but just pointing out why you're hearing about it, Montana and neighboring areas of Canada's southwest prairies, as well as parts of North Dakota, are advertised to get some snow as we get into the first part of next week with that cold surge coming on. But to be honest with you, the models are overdoing this whole cold surge and the amount of moisture that's available. So, yeah, it's going to get nippy, and we'll probably see some flakes of snow in Montana, especially in the mountains, and in Wyoming maybe as well. And there could be a little wintry mix in North Dakota, but I don't think we have to worry about anything major for a while.
1: All right. We'll enjoy our temperature.

0: temperatures here in the 50s and 60s for a while. A little bit of sunshine, we will take that. Again, just looking out, anything particular you're watching here in the next few weeks there, Drew?
1: Not too much. We are going to go from 80s and some 90s here in the next couple of days into that cooler air later in the week. But outside of that, I think that, you know, we've got a tropical system starting to evolve in the western Gulf of America, and we're going to watch that. It may run across the southeastern part of the country as we get into the late weekend and the early part of next week. And there's a lot of cotton producers down that way that are a little bit worried about that, along with some groundnut guys and a few other soybean producers in that region. So that's something we're watching. And of course, overseas, we're still waiting for better rains in France. My goodness, those people have had such a prolonged period of drought. And we're trying to whittle it down, but they just continue to get below normal precipitation in that area.
0: Drew, as always, I really appreciate to respect your time and thoughts about the weather department. Appreciate you coming on here today. I know I've been at a number of different seminars that you have put on. If somebody's looking for some more great information, of course, they can check out your webpage there, sir.
1: That's right, worldweather.cc. And remember, we're not a .com company, so .cc. And you can get our phone number and other contact information from that site. Yes.
0: There you go. Drew, as always, thank you so much for your time. Thank you for the nice weather. Really appreciate it, sir.
1: Yeah, and you get out there and enjoy it. Don't work all day.
0: There you go. Drew Lerner with

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1: 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We are going to take a quick break. I'll be back. We'll look at markets and more as we continue this morning with your five State Farm reports.
2: When sex change extremists fought to transform Nebraska kids, Lynn Walz stood with them. Walz voted to allow experimental child sex change surgeries instead of protecting Nebraska children. Lynn Walz even sided with the transgender extremists who vowed to burn down our Capitol and openly admits she won't stop their dangerous agenda. Dangerously radical or dangerously weak, Lynn Walz failed to stand up for our kids. She's unfit to be governor.
3: For 4 years, Governor Jim Pillen has beaten back the liberal extremists threatening to transform Nebraska. And he's not about to stop now. Governor Pillen stood up for Nebraska families and protected our children by criminalizing sex change operations for minors. But he didn't stop there. Historic tax cuts, ending taxpayer handouts to data centers, protecting our farmers. Governor Pillen puts Nebraska's safety and prosperity
4: 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Stay tuned for more Wiffle's country hits like She Thinks My Colonel's Sexy, I Got 99 Problems But Yield Ain't One, and Mamas Don't Let Your Babies Grow Up to Sell Soybeans. 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
1: Looking at a livestock train here this morning, we are seeing some pressure on the cattle market. October live cattle, they're down $1.72 at $217.12. December down $2.40 at $219.20. February down $2 at $221.07. April down $1.90 at $222.62. And June is down $2 at $217.65. Feeder cattle markets, October down $2.35 at $332.27. November down $2.67 at $328.47. January down $3.20 at $321.32. March down $3.15, $317.67. And April down $3.30 at $317.30. Lean hog trade, October up 7 cents, $77.95. December up 50 cents at $7.70.62. February up 90 cents, $72.22. And April up $1.32 at $77.67. Cash cattle market here last week, kind of rounding out the week. Iowa, Minnesota, Nebraska, 218 to 222. We did hear of a few sales. Now, the reports from Kansas and Texas are probably, they're confidential according to the DTN. So we're not seeing those, but we did hear through some traders, 226 in the south. Box beef cutout values, choice down $2.60, $374.19. Select up $1.60 at $354.49. On the hog front, generally 30 cents higher on today, Friday afternoon, $77.23. And pork cutouts down just about
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0: Update. Today, we're visiting with Kyle Gustafson. He's the executive director of the South Dakota Crop Improvement Association, and he gives us an update on what the association is all about.
1: Yeah, so South Dakota Crop Improvement was set up as the state agency that handles certified seed. So, you know, when you're buying small grains and you're buying them with those blue tags, or if you're buying registered seed with your purple tags on it, we are the agency that handles the production and the testing and the final certification on that seed that you get. And we basically just ensure that all certified seed in the state is high quality and the end user is happy with the product.
0: Kyle, when you look back to the winter wheat acres last year, how did they compare to previous years?
1: You know, our acres were down in the state due to drought both last fall as well as dry weather this past spring and early summer, really reduced the number of acres of winter wheat that we had in the state. And then the acres that we did have, it resulted in lower yields.
0: Kyle, do you have any recommendations for us?
1: What I would recommend is that if you're interested in planting winter wheat, I would suggest, you know, giving a call to your local seedsman, find out what they have around there for supply, and make sure that you're talking to them about what you want.
0: For more information, reach out to the South Dakota Crop Improvement Association. Jumping into the grain trade here this morning, we did have a couple splash sales here overnight, 130,000 metric tons of corn going out the door to Mexico.

0: up 5.75 at 13.20, and into November at 27, that is up 3.5 cents at 12.56 and a 3/4. December soybean meal down $1.20 a ton, 3.46.30. January down $1 at 3.46.80. December soybean oil up 84 points, 69.46. January up 88 at 69.75. On the wheat front, December Chicago, that's up 9 cents at 6.91. March up 8.75 at 7.05. And May up 8.5 at 7.12. Kansas City, December up 9 cents at 7.44. March up 9 at 7.56. And May up 9 at 7.61. Minneapolis, December up 8.5 at 7.06. March up 8.25, 7.25. May up 6.5 at 7.35.5. Rounding out the grain trade, December oat contracts, they are steady, 4.07. March, however, down a penny at 4.17. That is a look at your Midwest morning markets here on Radio 570. This market update has been brought to us here this morning by the South Dakota Crop Improvement Association and Wiffles Hybrids. We are going to take a break.
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7: Fox News, I'm CJ Papa. All U.S. bombers deployed to that air base in Britain west of London. That was a site of potential terror attack. Are now back at their U.S. bases. Secretary Marco Rubio, earlier on Joint Base Andrews.
8: We have confidence in the security of all of our bases, because all of our bases are theoretically could be threatened at any moment. And that's why there's so much security built around them.
9: Around a dozen B-1 bombers flew out of the UK in the last few days, some of them only having arrived there in the past week.
7: Fox's Jonathan Hunt. Former Speaker of the House Dennis Hastert, who represented Illinois for two decades in Congress, dies at the age of 84. He spent more than a year in prison after leaving Congress in connection with a scheme to hide hush money payments to one of several teens he admitted to molesting when he was a high school wrestling coach. He's the highest ranking U.S. official to ever serve jail time. 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
10: Good morning. I'm Tim Borman in the WNAX newsroom. Here's stories that we're keeping an eye on to bring you at the top of the hour. It's been a while since we talked about Oldham, Ramona, Rutland, the school district. They voted whether or not they should dissolve at least once before. There's a lawsuit still pending on whether or not they should build. And now there's another new vote over something they've already voted on. We'll tell you what we know coming up. And there's new leadership at the Cheeseman Center for Democracy. That's at the University of South Dakota. Is it going to change the mission of the Cheeseman Center? Do you know what the mission of the Cheeseman Center is? I'm glad you asked. Stick around. We will tell you all about it 5 minutes after following Fox News here on 570 WNAX.
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0: 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I'm Darren Hefty.
1: Not only are we watching what's going on with this nice weather that we're experiencing here across the Midwest, we are talking about the importance of trade and having trade agreements in place. Good morning and welcome back to your Monday morning edition of our WNAX Five State Farm Report. Our thanks today to the Minnesota Pork Board and Axiom Neuropathy Institute, located in Sioux Falls, for being a sponsor of today's program. Speaking of Minnesota, we talked earlier about that. I have with us this morning Tom Peterson, Commissioner of the Minnesota Department of Agriculture, and he has been a guy busy running. Good morning. Thanks for taking time being with us here this morning, Tom. Appreciate it.
2: Absolutely, Keith. Always glad to join you, especially a beautiful day like today.
1: Oh, I know. I'm thinking I should have my studios outside, maybe broadcasting from a combine or grain cart or something like that.
2: That's right.
1: You have been busy here traveling around the weekend. I've been watching you on social media, but that's what it's all about, right? Getting out and visiting with our producers.
2: It really is, you know, and, you know, as well as just visiting farms, we visit with a lot of horse farms owners, horse racing this weekend. We got a lot still going on in Minnesota. And then it's apple season in Minnesota with our couple hundred orchards that we have, and they really do a big business. So getting out there and hitting those orchards and supporting that local is always important. So good stuff to do.
1: Yeah, now you're talking about apple crisp. Oh, my gracious. There you go. We were talking about trade. I kind of kicked the program off here. I bring that up because you spent some time in Canada here last week talking about the importance of that, not only with Canada, with us here in the U.S., of course, Mexico. Get me up to date on some of the meetings that took place here last week.
2: Well, I really had the opportunity to be in Calgary, Alberta last week for what's called the 35th Annual Tri-National Accord. And what that is it's United States Commissioners, Departments of Agriculture, Canadian provincial ministers, and then agriculture ministers from Mexico. And we were lucky to have 30 states represented, all 11 Canadian provinces and 10 Mexican states, which is kind of a lot. But for Minnesota, those are our two biggest agricultural trading partners. And so as we debate and look at USMCA, we look at, you know, how important those relationships are. I'd give you a great example. You were, you know, saying sponsored by the Pork Board. We import, you know, in Minnesota somewhere between a half million and a million isoween piglets a year, mostly from Manitoba, but also some from Saskatchewan, Alberta. That helps with disease pressure and other things. They get raised a lot of times in southern Minnesota, end up in a JBS or somewhere, Smithfield, and then end up in Mexico. They're our number one purchaser of hams and a great pork export for us. So when we look at that value-added chain and how that flows, really helpful to visit. And with everything going on, just a great opportunity. Great opportunity to have the Mexican delegation here to talk about screwworm and hear how they're handling it. So no shortage of discussion.
1: I bet not. What is the general feel when you talk with representatives from Canada and they start hearing and dealing with these trade tariffs and things like that that the administration keeps talking about? You know, obviously it's got to be at the top of their mind, right? Concerns that they have?
2: Well, not surprising with the announcements on the Canadian tariffs this week we got there, a lot of uneasiness from folks on both sides of the border, you know, and for Minnesota, you know, farmers may not feel it right away, but if you need a part or a piece of equipment from Canada, which sometimes you do during harvest, or if you're building a building and you're getting some different supplies for that, you're going to feel that. But where we're seeing it too is in our food processing or end of the line type of things, where we see orders reduced or canceled. That's going to hurt that value chain on the back end. And so these are things that we're, you know, really nervous about. And luckily, Minnesota, I think we have a good relationship with Canada. We try to, you know, keep that. They know that we're valuable.

0: valued. We know they value us and vice versa, but a lot of uneasiness there and discussion. So we'll keep working on that. I was glad the USDA had folks there so they could hear some of those discussions and hopefully relay that back to the administration.
1: As you know, there's a lot of things that we're facing here in the Midwest as well as Minnesota, and that is dealing with these higher fuel prices. And because of that, I know a number of the governors have done some different executive orders, you know, trying to help out. You guys did the same thing, correct, here?
0: Right. So, like, several states, South Dakota, North Dakota, Nebraska, Minnesota, raised our weight allowance 10%. And so it already was in Minnesota for sugar beets and potatoes and carrots, but we raised it essentially for corn, soybeans, and wheat. And that executive order for basically the month of October, farmers can go over 10%. And that idea is just to give farmers a little bit of relief, save a little bit extra on loads. And that was something that we worked with the Soybean Growers Association on, so I know farmers are using that. I took a lot of calls over the weekend. Good to hear as folks got into their harvest. And then we also are considering, the governor's going to meet this afternoon with some of the ag groups, look at further issues. It's a little harder for us. Some states like North Dakota and Nebraska have allowed red dye fuel to be used. That's a little more complicated in Minnesota just because of the way our governor's powers with raising a fee or taking a fee away, which is essentially a tax. There's some complications there. We're still working through, but looking for other options too. But, you know, the fact of the matter is it's $2 a gallon more than it was a year ago this time. So that's putting some pressure on folks for sure.
1: And another thing, too, you guys have had some high path, correct, affecting some of the flocks, right? Is that what I've heard?
0: Yeah, it really is concerning. As Minnesota, we lead the nation in turkeys, but we also have the most cases right now. And that really, we could see that, too. And I was in Canada visiting with the Manitoba Department of Agriculture. They're also seeing high cases right now. So we're looking at that flyway. One thing, Keith, we see a lot is hearing from the DNR, those snow geese, and geese are carrying that virus. We're finding just dead birds in fields, and that's, an indicator. So it gives farmers a good warning to really tighten up your biosecurity. But fingers crossed, it kind of moves out of here. But right now we're kind of a hot spot, unfortunately, but working through it.
1: Tom, as always, I really appreciate you taking time. It's been fun visiting with you over the last 4 years. Hard to believe, as the farm director here at Radio 570. Thank you so much. I appreciate it. And you get back to work, all right?
0: Well, Keith, I just want to congratulate you on your 4 years and appreciate the many meals we always get to seem to get to hang out, and look forward to the next 4 years. So appreciate all your work.
1: And longer. All right. Sounds great. Thanks, Tom.
0: Sounds good. Take care.
1: All right. Tom Peterson, Commissioner of the Minnesota Department of Agriculture. Our

0: Belcher, our special guest here today on Radio 570 WNAX. Colin is standing by. He's going to take a look at weather, and I'll be back. We'll look at markets, and we'll wrap this hour up here on your big friend in the Midwest, Radio 570.
1: It's Make It Easy Steve with another WNEX Trips update. It's time to get that passport, because we're going places. In 2027, we're taking folks on trips to London and Paris. We're headed to Italy with stops in Venice, Florence.
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1: 570 WNAX weather. Colin Strombeck here. Yankton's climate is 77 today. Sunshine going to be 75 in Sioux City. Sioux Falls also at 75. So is Omaha. Minneapolis getting to 69. The low tonight in Yankton, 54, mostly clear. Tomorrow's high, 82 under sunshine once again. Omaha is, or Norfolk rather, getting to 83 tomorrow. Watertown's going to be a little cooler at 77. Fargo at 76. Marshall at 81 tomorrow. Around the region right now, Valley City, North Dakota, checking in at 48 degrees. 57 now in Marshall, Minnesota, and in Sioux Center, Iowa. Currently 62 in Sibley, Iowa. In Sioux City, it is 59 degrees at the moment. Wayne, Nebraska, checking in at 62 degrees. 64 now in Ord. 63 in Fremont, Nebraska. 62 in Madison. In Pier, it is 60 degrees. 55 right now in Phillips, South Dakota. 50 right now in Sisseton. Aberdeen's got 59. 54 in Harriet, South Dakota. It is currently a temperature of 59 in Watertown, 62 in Harold in central South Dakota, 58 right now in Wessington Springs. Brookings has 51, Mitchell's got 59, 60 right now in Sioux Falls, 64 in Delmont, in Lenox it is 64 degrees. Lake Andes checking in at 59. And in Yankton at the Northland Ford Studio, 570 WNAX.
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2: Looking at the livestock train, we find October live cattle down $1.30 at $217.52. December down $1.20, $220.25. February down $1.22 at $221.92. October feeder cattle down $1.22 at $333.40. November down $1.70, $329.45. January down $2.70, $321.92. Lean hog trade October up 10 cents, $77.97. December up 57 at $70.70. And February up $1.05 at $72.37. Looking at the grain trade, December corn is now steady, $4.97. March up 1 penny, $5.12. May up 1 as well at $5.19 and 3/4. November soybeans up 11 cents at $12.88. March up 10.5, $13.15. May up 10 cents at $13.24. December soybean meal up 60 cents a ton, $3.48.10. December soybean oil up $1.05.69.67. Wheat trade in Chicago, December up 10 cents, $6.93. March up 10, $7.07. May up 10 at $7.13. Kansas City, December, that's up 10 cents, $7.45. March up 10 at $7.58. May is up 10 now at $7.62. Minneapolis, December, up 10 at $7.08. March up 10 cents, $7.27. May up 8.25, $7.37. And rounding out the grain trade, the oat contracts are now higher. December up 3 cents, $4.11. March up 3 cents at $4.21. And a half. There you go. That is a look at the latest we have with your Markets Live 55 brought to us here this morning by Valley Ag Supply. Our thanks to the Minnesota Pork Board and Axiom Neuropathy Institute located in Sioux Falls for helping us out, being a sponsor of today's program. Thank you. Thank you so much.

0: few days, some of them only having arrived there in the past week, a fact that underscores the urgency with which this removal decision was made. Now, the move follows the arrest last week of six men allegedly involved in a plan to attack RAF Fairford. Details of the alleged plot are still unclear, given that no explosives or other weapons were apparently found in the vans, and all of the men have since been released on bail.
1: And the U.S. is monitoring a suspected fatal plague case in Russia. The State Department aware of the reports of a death and are closely watching, along with the CDC and other agencies. Secretary of State Marco Rubio says they're keeping an eye on it and doesn't think it's cause for alarm. 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
1: It's 1 month until the midterms. President Trump hitting the campaign trail, going to be in Nebraska tonight.
4: President Trump plans to be in Grand Island, Nebraska today to campaign for Senator Pete Ricketts and other Republicans on the ballot next month. While recent voter surveys show the potential for Democratic gains in the House and Senate, the president said Saturday at a rally in Ohio that the polls don't have the full picture.
5: They don't account for one thing. They don't account for the fact that Trump is out campaigning. They never thought this was going to happen.
4: The president was in Ohio over the weekend campaigning for Senator John Husted's reelection in a crucial race that could affect the Senate majority. Gernal Scott, Fox News.
1: President Trump announcing a new super intelligence force to coordinate the federal government's AI efforts. Fox's Douglas Ader tells us who's leading the group.
6: The director of national intelligence, Jay Clayton, to lead a new government task force on AI. The president is calling it the super intelligence force and says it will coordinate the effort of the federal government to ensure that America continues to lead the world in super intelligence. Democratic Senator Mark Warner weighing in on the appointment of Clayton to lead the task force, saying that AI is, quote, one of the defining national security challenges of our time, and I welcome the administration recognizing that this technology requires serious, sustained attention at the highest levels of government. But creating a new title is not a substitute for having a coherent strategy.
1: And that's Fox's Douglas Ader. Former House Speaker Dennis Hassert has died. Hassert represented Illinois for 2 decades in Congress and was jailed for violating banking laws related to his concealment of hush money payments he made to cover up his sexual abuse of teen boys when he was a high school wrestling coach. He was both the longest serving Republican House Speaker and the highest ranking elected U.S. official to serve a prison sentence. Hassert was 84 years old. I'm Gianna Gelosi. This is Fox News.
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8: And good morning, 5 minutes after 10, Monday morning. It's getting warmer out there, 50 right now, sunshine. Going to get up to 77 before all is said and done today. Overnight tonight, expect partly cloudy skies, more clear than cloudy. But I'm just trying to be a little bit, you know, optimistic, let you know that we're going to have some variance in the forecast. 54 will be the overnight low. Why am I worried about variance in the forecast? Because for Tuesday, Wednesday, Thursday, Friday, the weekend, sunny, clear. That's it. No rain, nothing else, just sunny and clear. Tuesday going to be the warmest day of the week, 82 the expected high, 74 Wednesday, then 71, 72, 78 on Saturday, probably around 73, 74 on Sunday. Beautiful looking forecast. Not going to complain about it. Just pretty repetitive if you go by day on that. Once again, we've got sunshine and 50 right now at your WNAX studios. We've been following it off and on for a while now. Oldham

0: Mona Rutland. The school district there is in the middle of all sorts of upheaval. They're going to decide, voters, in November, whether or not the district should dissolve. Now, if that sounds familiar, it's because even though they're going to have this election on November 10th at the Nunda Fire Hall, they've already had a vote like this once before, a reorganization vote. That was in December of last year, 2025. That vote ended up 363 to 363. Then four provisional ballots were counted, all of them opposing reorganization. That kept the school district intact. Now, on November 10th, they're going to be having this vote at, like I said, the Nunda Fire Hall. Absentee voting starts October 13th. A yes vote dissolves Oldham Ramona Rutland. A no vote keeps the district operating. If dissolution passes, neighboring districts would divide the territory and take in its students. The districts that look to have to step in here include Brookings, DeSmet, Chester, Coleman, Egan, Sioux Valley, Lake Preston, Madison, Howard, and Arlington. All of them would be getting some students. And now the new vote comes as construction of a proposed school remains stalled by a lawsuit right now. Landowners allege that the board failed to hold required public hearings before they approved the $14.7 million worth of financing, and also that a 2024 tax vote used improper ballot language. A judge has allowed that case to continue. And there is new leadership at the Cheeseman Center for Democracy. That's on the campus of the University of South Dakota. But the mission for the center, that stays the same. Dr. Matthew Fairholm of USD's Political Science Department has been named the center's new director. The Cheeseman Center is best known for its public opinion polling, but Fairholm says that its work goes far beyond just measuring what voters think. He says the center has a broader civic education role, helping students and the public better understand democratic government and their role within it.
1: We focus on civic education, promoting civic engagement, promoting research in democratic values, principles, institutions, how democracy works in everyday life. And those are the things that we mainly focus on.
0: Now, Fairholm says that the Cheeseman Center will remain true to its founding purpose, teaching the democratic principles of the nation's constitutional republic. We've got sunshine outside. It's Monday morning, 50 degrees right now. From the WNAX newsroom at 9.5 minutes after, I'm Tim Borman. 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
3: If you're seeing diseases on your crops, it's important to report it. I'm Danielle Drotzman with your Farm News Update. Visiting today with Madeline Shire, she is an SDSU Extension Plant Pathology Field Specialist, and there are ways that you can report the diseases that you're seeing online.
4: Yeah, so if you've heard of the Crop Protection Network before, that is a online database that is managed by Extension Plant Pathologists like myself or Connie Strunk, if you've met her before. We have set up a page that's called the Crop Lookout where you can actually report incidences of disease. I prepared an article on that a couple about a month ago now that can be found on our website about step-by-step on how to do that. But reporting that, the information is private, and I'm pretty much the only person in South Dakota that can review it. And then that helps us start building those spread maps. So if you saw tar spot in your crop this year on your corn, you can report it, and then

0: And if that county hasn't already been marked positive, we can go ahead and light that county up and at least know, you know, year over year where our diseases are.
1: Yeah, so that's just kind of important. It's important to report it. So, I mean, why exactly should we report things that we see? I mean, does it just help the producer next to you or the next producer in line that may be having an issue with that?
0: Yeah, it does all of those things. It also kind of helps build that historical database so that we can understand, okay, tar spot is the easiest example of we're seeing tar spot every single year somewhere in Union County, or we're seeing whatever in this county every year. So it kind of helps both researchers and everyone else involved in the ag industry start seeing these trends of, okay, I have a good chance of this disease appearing in my crop because it has been here every single year. So as long as the weather conditions are conducive, I probably need to be prepared to make.
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9: 570 WNAX weather. Colin Strombeck with you. Sunshine in Yankton. 77 the high here and in Grand Island and Broken Bow as well. Huron and Mitchell getting to 80. Pier to 83. In Worthington, high of 72. Wilmer, high of 68. Yankton dropping to 54 tonight, mostly clear. And then 82 with sunshine on Tuesday. Sioux City will top out at 83. Sioux Falls and Omaha at 81. Storm Lake and Minneapolis get to 78 tomorrow. Around the vast WNAX coverage area now, checking some temperatures. 56 in Napoleon, North Dakota. It is currently 61 in Mankato. Lakefield, Minnesota, checking in at 62 degrees at this time. In Orange City, Iowa, it is 64. Lamar's has 67. 63 now in Cherokee. It's currently 67 in Omaha. Lincoln's got 60 degrees. 65 now in Beatrice. 66 in Kearney, Nebraska. Currently 61 in Fort Pierre. Out in Milesville in western South Dakota, 59 degrees. It is currently 65 northeast of Webster on one of the, on Wabe Lake. That's at Grenville. Got some rain southwest of there, and that would be nearest town, Bristol. Southwest of Bristol, you got some rain falling in some of the on some of the glacial lakes at this time. Watertown's got 61 degrees. It's currently 60 in Ipswich, 66 in Highmore, South Dakota. Huron's got 64 degrees. 65 now in T. It's currently 66 in Emory. In Yankton at the Northland Ford Studio, 570 WNAX, it is 64 degrees.
10: Harpitz is well underway, and we are seeing some higher fuel prices across the Midwest. I'm Keith Weinberg with your WNAX Farm News Update. Over the course of the last couple of months, we've been traveling around the Midwest at a number of different farm shows, looking at different options and things going on that affect the ag industry. Caught up with Michael Newland. He's the Director of Agribusiness Development at the Propane Education and Research Council. And we talked about the higher prices, diesel and fuel prices. And that made us think a little bit about the propane industry.
11: Yeah, I mean, it doesn't take long to add up. And, you know, I think time may be right to take a look at maybe another energy source, and propane might be that energy source.
10: Yeah, and just driving at the pumps, I drive an F-250 Ford diesel truck, and I'm watching that closely. At the pump yesterday was $5.99, so $6.
11: Okay. Yep. So Farm, I don't know what your local tax is or in the state, but I know what mine is in Ohio. That you're north of $5 for farm fuel, off-road farm fuel. So, yeah.
10: Yeah, what a difference. Definitely something to look at. You and I talked a little bit while at Farm Progress Show about, I remember the propane LP tractors, and you had said there might be some changes come along, so we teased it a little bit. So that was 2 weeks ago. Anything new that you could share with us?
11: Well,
10: you should see the smile. I know

0: You can't see it on radio.
1: Well, I know, and I hesitate a little to talk about it. We what we do with the National Propane Education Research Council is we take some funds that we have and we do invest in new technology development.
0: Right.
1: We've got a lot of checks and balances in place to get that done, but from time to time we do invest in new technology. We've got a project right now, and I'll just say with a tractor company to demonstrate propane tractors.
0: There you go.
1: You know, and somebody out there might be saying, holy smokes, why in the world are you doing that? Yeah. We tried that. Just think back to the conversation we just had. I mean, just the fuel price now alone. And so, you know, today you'd be saving, what, $3.50 a gallon on your fuel, not to mention the fact you get rid of all the sensors on that diesel engine. DEF fuel goes away. Simple three-way catalyst to clean up the emissions. You won't be sitting in a field trying to make a tractor move that won't move because the sensor's faulty.
0: So
1: there's some really cool benefits as a result. We're taking a look at it, and I think I can honestly say that's what we're doing. We're taking a look at it with a tractor company, and I think it's at a very aggressive tractor company, which is good.
0: Yeah,
1: it's going to take a year. We've got a lot of milestones to hit on our side. They've got a lot of milestones to hit on their side, and we'll see where it goes.
0: Yeah, I appreciate you bringing that up and talking about it in general.
1: Yeah.
0: So thank you for that. But that's just a prime example, really, of our checkoff dollars, our propane checkoff dollars at use, just like everything else. Research, that's what it takes.
1: That's what it really does.
0: Yeah.
1: You know, and I guess for folks listening, they didn't hear the interview probably 2 weeks ago. The biggest thing that PERC does is all the safety training. So if somebody's bringing fuel to your house, to your farm, we produce all the safety training for the entire industry, and they have the ability to use that free of charge. So just know that they're trained professionally with a lot of great material.
0: Mike, thank you so much. Fun to catch up with you and your staff here once again. I look forward to a visit with you again, and maybe down the road here a little bit, you can give us a little bit more details on some of that research stuff that you're working on.
1: There you go.
0: Yeah, so sounds good. Go get warm. Keep warm with that propane heater over there.
1: Yeah, we've got a lot of them. If anybody's interested in more about what we do,

0: It's that time of year again. You know what I'm talking about. When you're just driving along and all of a sudden...
1: Oh, deer.
2: What's wrong?
1: Deer!
0: Yep. It's deer season. If your car gets bucked up, we can fix it. The Collision Center. That's what we do. 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
4: It's time now for your Iowa Soybean Harvest Update, brought to you by the Iowa Soybean Association. Visiting here today with Craig Woods. He's an Iowa Soybean Association research agronomist in Northwest Iowa. And Craig, we're in for some drier weather here this week. So do you think we're going to see some farmers getting in the fields?
5: Yeah, definitely. This week is set to look nice and dry, and it's a nice change in comparison to the kind of weather that we've been used to. And farmers are certainly looking to take advantage of the good weather and are looking to make a dent into the reduced harvest numbers. Currently, as per the last harvest report, we're about 9% behind on beans and about 12% behind on corn. So definitely looking to eat into that a little bit.
4: For sure. And, you know, over the weekend, did you see much harvest at all, or what's the update there?
5: I didn't see too much harvest going on over the weekend. Most of my farmers are probably just kind of playing a little bit safe to make sure that the field conditions are good, not to leave too deep ruts, as well as to, you know, make the time count and make sure that everything is ready when it actually is suitable for field work.
4: For sure. And, you know, now that harvest is kind of getting underway, it's just

0: It's that time of year again. You know what I'm talking about. When you're just driving along and all of a sudden...
1: Oh, deer.
2: What's wrong?
1: Deer!
0: Yep. 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
4: Continuing throughout the morning here, we are seeing a lower day here on our cattle market. Hogs are higher, and across grain, we're higher there as well. So, good morning. Danielle Drotzman here with this mid-morning market update for WNAX. And this update is being brought to you by Christensen Well and Irrigation. Taking a look here at live cattle, October is down $1.10 at $217.75. December down $1.10 at $220.37. February down $1.12 at $222.05. April down $1.15 at $223.35. June down $1.32 at $218.37. And August down $1.52 at $215.12. Feeder cattle, October down 62 cents at $334.10. November down 77 cents at $330.37. January down $1.72 at $322.82. March down $2 at $318.82. And April down $2.17 at $318.50. Lean hogs, October up 10 cents at $77.97. December up 60 cents at $70.72. February up a dollar at $72.32. April up $1.32 at $77.60.

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3: Fox News, I'm Roxanne Evans. The Supreme Court starts a new term. Fox's Doug Luzader.
4: We're looking at a lineup of cases here that are going to touch off some heated arguments.
3: Well, those major cases testing presidential power, immigration, gun rights, and climate change. The U.S. is removing all of its bombers from RAF Fairford in England after security concerns at the base last month. Secretary of State Marco Rubio.
5: We have confidence in the security of all of our bases because all of our bases are theoretically could be threatened at any moment. And that's why there's so much security built around them. And with the Brits, we've worked very closely for a very long time, including on this investigation.
3: Well, six people were taken into custody on suspicion of terrorism offenses before being released on bail amid the ongoing probe. 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
6: Good morning, I'm Tim Borman in the WNAX newsroom. These are stories we're working on to bring you at the top of the hour. The only debate between the candidates for the U.S. House of Representatives in South Dakota happened late last week. And we'll talk about exactly how the Republican candidate, Marty Jackley, and the Democrat candidate, Nikki Gronley, butted heads throughout the course of...
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6: Of that event. And some South Dakota ranchers are criticizing the Trump administration's decision to allow more imported beef into the U.S. market. We've got comments from one of them coming up 5 minutes after following Fox News on 570 WNAX.
8: I'm Colin Strombeck with this WNAX sports update. The NFL, the Minnesota Vikings moved to 4-0 with a 15-10 victory over the Miami Dolphins. It was another field goal fest as Will Reichard kicked five field goals for the Vikes, distances of 50, 47, 41, 33, and 29 yards. Kyler Murray went 27-37 passing for 247 yards. Tight end T.J. Hockenson caught 13 passes for 119 yards. Probably could have had a touchdown on a catch that took him to the one-yard line, but slid inbounds to help the Vikings run out the clock with 2 minutes to play. The Kansas City Chiefs beat the Las Vegas Raiders 30-27. NHL, the Minnesota Wild are 2-0 after beating Boston 4-1. FCS college football, the South Dakota State Jackrabbits beat the Illinois State Redbirds 31-14. Josiah Johnson toted the ball 19 times for 131 yards. James Basinger carried it 7 times for 90 yards, including this breakout touchdown run.
9: Jacks break the huddle. Henry is still the quarterback on second down at about 5. Two wides left. Basinger behind the quarterback. Here is Basinger. Left, he'll cut right. Dart back out left 40. Breaks free 45 midfield. Left numbers 40. Down the sideline 30. Cuts right 20. Still on his feet. Inside the 10. Stiff arming his way. All the way to the house. Touchdown Jackrabbits.
8: Tyler Merriam with the call on Jackrabbits Radio. Elsewhere in the FCS, South Dakota crushed Indiana State 44-14. In the FBS, the Golden Gophers beat Michigan for the first time since 2014. The score was Minnesota 20, Michigan 14. Iowa State beat West Virginia 45-42. Number 5, Ohio State beat number 14, Iowa 31-14. Nebraska beat Maryland 48-23. The Cowboys were not able to corral the Bison as North Dakota State beat Wyoming 28-0. In Division 2, Augustana beat Sioux Falls 37-20. Wayne State beat Winona State 17-14. Minnesota State beat Concordia St. Paul 49-7. Minnesota

0: Duluth beat Southwest Minnesota State by a score of 28-6. Northern State beat Bemidji State 16-9. In the NAIA, number 6 Montana Tech beat number 22 Dakota State 33-21. Mount Marty beat Doan 36-16. Dort beat Midland 42-17. It was Northwestern over Concordia 38-24. Number 7 Morningside beat Dakota Wesleyan 56-20. In college volleyball over the weekend, it was SDSU over St. Thomas 3-2. USD shut out Omaha. Nebraska shut out Maryland. Penn State beat Iowa 3-1. Number 6 Wisconsin beat number 20 Minnesota by a score of 3-1. Iowa State beat Arizona 3-1. Arizona State beat Iowa State 3-1. It was Sioux Falls with shutouts over Marion Minot. Jamestown beat Augustana 3-2. Montana State Northern beat Dakota State 3-2. Providence, Montana, number 8 in NAIA, beat Dakota State by a score of 3-1. DWU beat the College of St. Mary by a score of 3-2. And then Dort beat Mount Marty 3-1. Wayne State beat Northern State 3-1. Wayne State beat Jamestown 3-0. Northern State over Augie 3-0. DWU over Marty 3-0. The SDSU Coaches Show tonight, the Dan Jackson Show, 6 o'clock on 570 WNAX. Colin Strombeck, WNAX.
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2: This is McAdeezy Steve with another WNEX Trips update. 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
3: I'm visiting with Dr. Justin Wubin from the Axiom Neuropathy Institute. And doctor, I hope you and your employees are enjoying a nice fall.
4: Yeah, it's fun. Every Monday we get together as a team and we do patient celebrations. And so, you know, we're just coming off of a Monday meeting here, and it's just like, I don't know, it's really fun seeing the team super excited about people who were told nothing can be done and they're starting to get their life back. So very, very, very fulfilling.
3: So let's talk about one of those patient celebrations.
4: Yeah, you know, we're in Sioux Falls, South Dakota, and you know, we're a clinic that focuses on numb, tingling, or painful legs and feet and weak legs. And so we've been, you know, letting the world know, and through 570 WNAX here, we've been just trying to let people know that we might have some answers for some people. And there's a farmer that came all the way from Nebraska. He just, his eyes looked exhausted. He's like, "My feet, they hurt. They're numb. I can't sleep." You see defeat in his eyes was probably the best way to say it. And, you know, when someone travels that far, they're obviously looking for answers. And he was told nothing can be done. You know, fast forward, we figure out what's causing his issues. And it's just so fun when someone has life in their eyes, when they sleep through the night better or whatever. But, you know, it's not perfect, but he's, you know, within a very short period of time, he's about 50% better. I don't know. It's just fun having the team just celebrate little things that most people take for granted. A lot of farmers, rough, tough guys and gals, but like hard workers who they've taken care of other people more than themselves. But when their legs and feet start becoming like really a problem, they got to take care of themselves so they can take care of others. When it's harvest time, planting season, whatever, if you get out there and there's a lot of, like, your equipment isn't up to, like, where it should be, you're going to have a lot of breakdowns, and then it's an inefficient harvest. If it's time to grease your Zerks, you got to grease your Zerks, if that makes sense. The thing, though, is a lot of people go, "Well, I'll push it off after harvest. Well, then I'll push it off after planting. Well, then I'll push it off." And what they do is they push it off. Challenge, though, is when nerves are damaged in the legs and the feet, if it's bad now, if nothing's done, it does get worse over time. So we have a lot of, again, farmers, even in the middle of planting and harvest, that come in and they'll get their assessment. And the fun part about it, 90% of the stuff, when we figured out what's causing, it's actually done at home. So people can still do this in the middle of planting and harvest, but we just got to figure out what's causing it, so we make sure we give realistic expectations and simple things to do.
3: So I like the fact that the first thing you do is make sure that you can help a patient. You don't just treat everybody who walks through your front door.
4: Yeah, we had a week, we had about 10 people, you know, we go through the process of our examination, because everything depends on the exam of, you know, what's going on. But we had a week, we had 10 people go, "Hey, you're not an ideal candidate." But some people go, "Well, I was told I can't get help, so nothing can be done." Well, that's not necessarily true, because if someone has numb, tingling feet, they have burning pain or whatever, we have an exam process that goes through a bunch of different, basically, assessments to see what's causing that nerve damage. And so there may be a lot of different factors. There are some potentially, you know, some traumas that someone has had potentially in their spine that could affect the legs and the feet, but that's not everybody. In my dad's case, my dad was a farmer, being around a lot of the, you know, chemicals, the pesticides. He also had non-Hodgkin's lymphoma, so the chemo and the radiation also can destroy the nerves in the legs and the feet. That might be a factor. There might be nutritional deficiencies, then that's an issue. So it's just doing a really comprehensive exam to figure out, do you have something we can help you with? And we're very transparent, but, I mean, it's super fun to see people when you set realistic expectations and you don't want to give false hope, but you kind of give your averages of kind of what to expect when you remove all doubt. It's pretty cool to see people just get better. So it's a lot, but it's not. So the patient, it's basically 45 minutes to see, like, what's all causing this. And it's just, I don't know, it's very fulfilling to see rough, tough, hardworking farmers do things that most people take for granted.
3: And it's easy for folks to get started online, right, doctor?
4: Yeah, there's a few options. We do a free nerve damage screening. So if someone's like, "Well, I don't even know what's going on," they can just go to freescreening.com. And then you can just fill out some information, your name and contact.

0: 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But if they just want to start and just check some things out, just go to freescreening.com.
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0: Unemployment rate below 5%. The record is 64 months in a row back between 1963 and 69. The unemployment rate in the latest monthly report rose to 4.2%. Data from purchasing managers for the services sector continued to expand in September, but at a bit of a slower pace. The Institute for Supply Management data showed a reading of 54.9 in the month, down from 55.4 in August, but anything over 50 suggests economic growth. The markets are mixed, with bond yields pushing higher and oil prices trading slightly higher as well. The Dow Industrial Average is just slightly into the red. Meanwhile, the NASDAQ is up about 200 points. And that is your Money Now.
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2: 570 WNAX weather. Good morning, Colin Strombeck here. Yankton's climbing to 77 under sunshine today. Brookings and Watertown hitting 73. Aberdeen also getting to 77. Norfolk's high 75. Marshall 74. Estherville's going to get to 72. Tonight in Yankton, dropping to 54, mostly clear. And then the high tomorrow, 82 under more beautiful sunshine. 78 tomorrow in Fort Dodge. 76 the high in Wilmer. Around the region right now, Fullerton in far southern North Dakota, 60 degrees. Worthington, Minnesota, checking in at 64. 65 now in Laverne, 66 in Slayton, 62 in Windham, Minnesota. Spencer, Iowa's got 70 degrees right now. 64 in Sioux City. Pierce and Neely, Nebraska, both have 70 degrees. Currently 67 in Bloomfield, 70 in Hardington, 68 in O'Neill. It's 73 now in Stuart, Nebraska, and 67 in Chambers. Chicago, Minnesota has 57 degrees. I was just up in that area when I went to Morris. That rainfall continues in the Bristol area, be west of Lilly, if you're that zoomed in on the maps in South Dakota. 67 right now in Pierre and in Miller at this time. Got some little pockets of rain in central South Dakota. 69 now in Chamberlain, 72 in Kennebec and Presho. And there was a little area of rain southwest of Kennebec. Looks like that's tapered off. 69 now in Avon. Chamberlain's got...
3: It's that time of year again. You know what I'm talking about. When you're just driving along and all of a sudden...
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3: It's time now for your Live at 55. I'm Danielle Drotzman with this market update for WNAX. 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Live cattle, October, down 87 cents at 217.97. December, down 97 cents at 220.50. February, down $1.05 at 222.10. April, down $1.17 at 223.32. Feeder cattle, October, down $1.22 at $3.33.40. November, down $1.27 at $3.29.87. January, down $1.92 at $3.22.62. And March, down $2.17 at $3.18.65. Looking at lean hogs, October, up 7 cents at $77.95. December, up 60 cents at $70.72. February up $1.10 at $72.42. April is up $1.45 at $77.80. And May is up $1.55 at $82.55. Looking on your grain side, December corn is down a half cent at $4.97 and a quarter. March steady at $5.11 and a quarter. May is steady at $5.18 and a half. November soybeans up 6 and a quarter, $12.84 and a half. January up 6.5 cents at $13.01. March is up 6 and a quarter at $13.11. Soybean meal, October is up $1.90 at $3.46.60. December is up 50 cents at $3.48. January up 50 cents at $3.48.20. Soybean oil, October up 82 points at $69.03. December up 87 points at $69.48. January up 89 points at $69.76. Chicago wheat, December up 7.5 cents at $6.90 and a half. March is up 7 and a quarter at $7.04. May is up 6 and 3 quarter at $7.10 and 3 quarter. Kansas City wheat, December up 6 cents at $7.41 and a half. March up 6 cents at $7.54. And May is up 5.5 cents at $7.58 and a quarter. Minneapolis wheat, December up 7 cents at $7.05, March up 6.5 cents at $7.23 and 3 quarter, May is up 5 cents at $7.34. And your oat trade today, December is up 4.5 cents at $4.12 and 3 quarter.

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2: 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National Farmers Day is happening in Sioux Falls on Friday at Stockyards Ag Experience. That's from 3 to 6 p.m. Celebrating the hard work of farmers in our region at this 8th annual event at the barn. 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

0: say about that?
1: The New York Times reporting there had been new threats about an Iran-backed plot against the airbase, already believed to be the target of a terror plot that remains under investigation, with six suspects arrested by British counter-terror police released on bail, including one with dual UK and Iranian citizenship. Vance is heading to Alaska as he and President Trump continue an effort to rally midterm turnout for Republicans. A multi-vehicle crash in Florida leaves a school bus on its roof, killing at least two people, including a student.
2: A Chevy Malibu is said to have crossed the double yellow line on a Polk County, Florida road early this morning, crashing into a school bus with 39 people on board. Grady Judd is the sheriff in Polk County.
3: It was a terrible, tragic morning. We had a beautiful 10th grade girl lose her life. She was in the bus.
2: That bus struck other vehicles before overturning. A second person, a driver of a Jeep, was also killed. Dozens others were taken to area hospitals. The investigation is ongoing.
1: Fox's Evan Brown in Miami. The U.S. monitoring reports of a possible pneumonic plague death in Russia.
4: A lab worker at a plague institute lab in Siberia has passed away from this mysterious illness, and Russian authorities have responded by contact tracing hundreds of people, quarantine a couple of dozen.
1: Fox's Jillian Turner. For now, the World Health Organization says the threat to the general public is low. 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
1: U.S. Supreme Court kicking off a new term today with cases ranging from climate change and religious rights to immigration issues. But the justices are staying out of a First Amendment fight over the phrase, "Let's go, Brandon."
7: The U.S. Supreme Court declines to hear an appeal from a Michigan mother who says her two sons' constitutional rights were violated when their school in Howard City banned sweatshirts bearing the phrase, "Let's go, Brandon." Tri-County Middle School argued the phrase is a veiled form of vulgar political chant targeting then-President Joe Biden. The lower court sided with the school, finding the phrase could be considered lewd or vulgar in a school setting. The Supreme Court's decision leaves that ruling in place without issuing a new ruling on whether the phrase is protected political speech. Jeff Manasso, Fox News.
1: Former House Speaker Dennis Hastert has died, his political legacy overshadowed by revelations about his life before politics.
8: Dennis Hastert went from being a high school teacher and wrestling coach in Illinois to being a state representative in 1980 and then an elected member of Congress by 1986. He ended up working closely with Speaker Newt Gingrich at the time, but when Gingrich lost support, Republicans elected Hastert leader. Then under President George W. Bush, he pushed through tax cuts and an expansion of prescription drug benefits under Medicare. In 2015, prosecutors accused Hastert of evading banking rules in order to pay hush money to a former high school student, and it was then revealed that he had molested several teenage boys during his time as coach in Yorkville, Illinois. Hastert was sentenced to over a year in prison for violating federal banking laws.
1: Fox's Jessica Rosenthal. Hastert died of natural causes at home. He was 84. One of hockey's all-time greats on his way out. All-time leading goal scorer Alex Ovechkin telling his Washington Capitals teammates this will be his final NHL season. In locker room remarks later posted by the team, the 41-year-old signed a one-year contract last year. Stocks are mixed. The Dow's down 19 points. I'm Lisa Brady. Fox News.
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10: 5 minutes after 11 o'clock on your Monday morning, sunshine expected all day today. In fact, sunshine expected every day this week. We're going to get into the mid to upper 70s today. Wind gusts up around 30 miles an hour, 82 for a high tomorrow. 70s pretty much every single day after that. including up around

0: 78, 79 come Saturday. We'll have a more in-depth look at your forecast coming up in just a few minutes. The Republican and Democratic candidates for South Dakota's lone seat in the U.S. House of Representatives butted heads on Thursday night last week, talking about tariffs, health care, tribal issues, all during the only debate for that campaign leading up to the general election in November. Now, Republican Attorney General Marty Jackley, as part of his comments, broke with President Donald Trump on one issue, criticizing the administration's move to allow more beef imports from Argentina. But Jackley did turn around and defend targeted tariffs on China, saying that they helped protect American jobs and ensure fair trade. Meanwhile, Democrat Nikki Gromley argued that Trump's tariff policies are hurting farmers and consumers. The candidates sparred over health care, Jackley backing federal rural health care funding approved in the Big Beautiful Bill, saying states should decide how much money and where that money is spent. Gromley countered that Medicaid changes in the law could leave more South Dakotans without insurance coverage. On tribal issues, both candidates agreed that Washington has failed to provide adequate resources for South Dakota's tribal nations, particularly in the realm of public safety, but they disagreed on whether federal funding should continue research into the long-term effects of Native American boarding schools. Again, general election coming up November 3rd. And some South Dakota ranchers are criticizing the Trump administration's decision to allow more imported beef into the U.S. market. Trump recently authorized reduced tariffs on more than 660 million pounds of imported lean beef trimmings, a move aimed at lowering consumer prices. Tanya Speck, who raises grass-fed beef near Esteline, says the announcement actually boosted demand for locally raised beef as consumers look for products that they can trust.
1: We work with a particular niche where people are looking to connect with a farmer that they trust to meet a certain standard that they're looking for. So in some ways, it makes sense that this would drive up our demand because people are more unsure of what's out there, what's available to them as consumers in the store.
0: Svec says she supports mandatory country of origin labeling so consumers know exactly where their meat comes from.
1: On every apple that we eat, on every t-shirt that we wear, it says where our products are coming from, and it just makes sense that we would be able to see right on the packaging where our meat is coming from.
0: An American Farm Bureau Federation analysis found beef imports have done little to reduce retail beef prices since they started in September. The issue could resurface in Congress as the Senate considers a farm bill provision that would restore mandatory country of origin labeling

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2: Taking a look at the latest U.S. Drought Monitor, I'm Danielle Drotzman with your Farm News Update. Hearing from USDA meteorologist Brad Rippey, he compares U.S. Drought Monitor readings from the start to the end of September.
3: We are looking at some mixed conditions during the month of September. We actually saw some significant improvement across parts of the West, much of the Great Plains, and into the Western Corn Belt. Too much of a good thing in some cases, slowing harvest or halting harvest activities. But for the most part, we did see that improvement across the roughly northwestern half of the country, but that contrasted with worsening conditions during September, drought increasing in coverage and intensity from the southeastern plains all the way to the southern Appalachians. Put it all together and you've got a wash. The overall increase was about 0.3 percentage point, going from 59.05% to 59.38% during the four-week period ending September 29th. And then if you look at the high-end drought, D3 and D4, extreme or exceptional drought, we saw, again, less than a 1 percentage point increase from about 11.4 to 11.5% during those 4 weeks from September 1 to 29.
2: And when we take a look at that drought coverage, Rippey provides the latest look at major row crops in drought.
3: Mostly good news across the Corn Belt, but too much rain in some of those Western Corn Belt areas. If you look at the overall ag and drought numbers for the week ending September 29th, corn, just 21% of the production area in drought. For soybeans, that number is 27%. Compare that to the beginning of September, corn was 28%, soybeans 30%. So we saw those numbers come down during the month, a lot of that due to the Midwestern rain. The reason why soybeans are a bit higher is because we've had that southern drought. We have more soybeans in places like the Mississippi Delta in the Mid-South. So the number is a little bit higher for the drought coverage for soybeans. 66% of the sorghum production area in drought at the end of September. That's basically unchanged, down slightly from 68% 4 weeks ago on September 1st.
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0: 70 on Thursday, and about the same for Friday, upper 60s to low 70s for highs. Some beautiful fall weather ahead. We will top out around 77 here today at our WNAX studios. And as I mentioned, a little breezy, south at 15 to 20, gusting at 30. 54, clear skies overnight. About 82 tomorrow with sunshine on a Tuesday. Then 74 Wednesday, sunny 71 on Thursday. And then here's our perfect day, mostly sunny. Sunny and 72, can't get any better on Friday, heading into a nice weekend. Right now, 69 with sunshine on your Monday morning. 570 WNAX.
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0: diseases we've been seeing here in South Dakota for our crops. I'm Daniel Drotzman with your WNAX Farm News Update. I had the chance to visit with Madeline Shire. She is an SDSU Extension Plant Pathology Field Specialist, and she got us up to date on some of the diseases and just what they've been watching throughout the growing season.
1: Yeah, so like you said, we did have a super dry summer. I would say overall our disease pressure was extremely low compared to what it has been the last few years. We are starting to see some of those drought-associated diseases like charcoal rot coming into clinic in Brookings. But overall, rust was low, tar spot was low, it was widespread, but still low amounts in corn. And then soybeans were pretty quiet on all fronts. We do expect that SEN numbers will be kind of high because they do also thrive in drought conditions.
0: Gotcha. And I guess, you know, if I remember right from like last year, there were maybe a few diseases that you were kind of watching and tracking that maybe hadn't gotten quite to South Dakota yet, or maybe you were starting to see some here and there. I guess, are there any diseases that you're kind of currently keeping an eye out for or tracking that maybe could pose a threat, you know, to our farmers in South Dakota?
1: Yeah, honestly, the one that we're kind of starting to hear a lot of buzz about is red crown rot. That is a disease on soybeans. It's pretty extensive in the damage associated with it in Illinois and Indiana and those areas. If anyone has been kind of seeing that map, you'll see that it is creeping toward us pretty quickly. It's been confirmed in Iowa, Wisconsin, and then I believe Minnesota's confirmed additional counties from their find last year. So that's definitely the one that we've been kind of starting to promote just to get farmers aware and let everyone know that it's out there.
0: Yeah, so definitely something to keep an eye out for there. And, you know, I've also kind of heard about like the wheat crop this summer. There might have been a few diseases that were kind of circling around wheat there. So is there anything you've been watching on the wheat side here?
1: Honestly, in the wheat world, our biggest buzz has been wheat streak mosaic virus. 2026 was the second year of pretty extensive wheat streak mosaic outbreak. We are actually working on an article right now in my group to kind of put out about weed management. All this rain is going to mean that those weeds that were killed off at wheat plant are probably going to perk back up or sprout. And so definitely want to, you know, make everyone that's planted winter

0: we aware that they need to continue managing their weeds and their alternate host until we have that first really good freeze. The mites that spread the virus are active up until that point.
1: Gotcha. All right. And then, yeah, you kind of mentioned the rain there. We've been seeing quite a bit of rain. And so before we kind of jump into harvest with all this rain that we've been seeing, so is there anything kind of disease-wise we should be watching out for in our corn and beans with all this moisture before we jump in the combines and start harvesting our fields?
0: Well, one of the things that we start getting worried about in the corn world whenever we've had a lot of rain this close to harvest is kernels that are sprouting and kernels that are molding. Kernel sprouting is not a disease thing, it's just unfortunate. But the kernels that are molding, that can lead to the production of those mycotoxins, which can lead to issues whenever you take that crop to the elevator or even whenever you go to store it, as those mycotoxins can continue reproducing even while in storage.
1: All things to keep in mind as

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8: Stocks are mixed. The NASDAQ rose to an intraday record in early trading. Some mergers were announced today. C.H. Robinson Worldwide, a logistics company, is buying truck broker RXO for more than $5 billion in cash and stock. Medical equipment maker GE Healthcare is buying Sophie, a Virginia-based company that makes injected substances used in PET scans. It's paying nearly $1 billion. Also, French engineering firm Schneider Electric is buying AI software maker PTC of Boston. It's paying about $23 billion. Schneider supplies equipment and systems used in building AI data centers. PTC shares have been up as much as 35%. That's your Fox Business Report. I'm Jenny Cosolda. Invested in you.
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2: 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Start on the feeders at 10 o'clock in the morning. On the calves, we got Buckles and Rizla with 425 black steers, Livermont with 400 black calves, Puckett with 375 black calves, Cierney with 230 Charcross calves, Johnston and Kearns with 200 black calves, Baker and Thompson with 200 black calves, Arneson and Elster with 160 black steers, Solon with 150 Hereford and black white-faced calves, Livermont with 150 red and black steers, Turkelson with 145 black calves, Reuter with 140 char calves, Twist with 140 black calves, Hanson with 130 Hereford and black white-faced calves, Nelson with 125 black steers, Shorb with 110 black steers, Carlson with 110 black-white-faced steers, Weber's Farm and Ranch with 100 black-white-faced mostly steers, Clements and Gunn with 100 black steers, plus many more by sale time. You can go to the website at philiplivestock.com and look at the complete list. Again, that's Tuesday, October 6th, estimating 5,500 head. We'll start on the feeders at 10 o'clock in the morning. Have a good day and thank you from Philip Livestock.
3: 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He's the Foundation Seed Manager with South Dakota State University. And we're talking about how winter wheat sales have been going so far for this year.
4: Good. You know, compared to last year when sales were down a little bit compared to what we've seen over the last 5 years, we kind of expected it to take a little bit of a jump this year just with growers needing more on-farm stocks, maybe growing out of their what they had before, wanting to try something new. And so we expected it to take a little bit of a jump this year, and it did. We actually, you know, sold over twice the amount of winter wheat as we did all the last year. I think a big part of that, we just released a new winter wheat variety, SD Sundog. We released that this fall, and that was created by the winter wheat breeders here at SDSU to be kind of the first dual-purpose winter wheat variety that we have. So it's got excellent forage potential and excellent grain potential as well. So we actually sold out of that one pretty quickly. Everything that we increased for it this past growing season and harvested this earlier this fall, we sold out of that within a couple weeks. So growers were real excited.

0: in corn, soybeans, and wheat. Right now, some two-sided trade with corn, but continue with some strength with soybeans and wheat. Good morning, everyone. I'm Keith Weinberg with a look at your late morning markets. 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We're going to check in with Greg here in just a quick minute. Looking at the livestock trade, October live cattle, they're down 77 cents, 218.07. December down 75, 220.70. February down 85 cents, 222.30. April down $1, 223.55. And June down $1.25 at 218.45. Feeder cattle market, October now down 55 cents, 334.07. November down 60 cents, 330.55. January down $1.47, 323.07. March down $1.75, 319.07. And April down $1.85 at 318.82. Lean hog trade, we are seeing some green here today. October up 2 cents, 77.90. December up 72 at 70.85. February up $1.25, 72.57. And April up $1.67 at 78.02. It is Monday, and it's time to check in with Greg Hansen, Hansen Agri-Commodities, based out of Walnut Grove. And nice to have you on here once again with us, Greg. Looking at the cattle trade, some pressure on the futures. Looking back on the cash front as we wrapped up last week, 218 to 222, little mixed trade on the beef cutouts. It almost appears like the cattle markets are looking for some fresh, updated type of news. What's your thoughts as you look the market over here this morning?
1: Yeah, as a whole, it's kind of a quiet morning. The cash wasn't real great for last week, but you know, as you go south, you see some better cash numbers. I heard some rumblings that, you know, even with high-priced diesel, with where the cash spread is between north and south, maybe some cattle working its way as far south as Kansas now. You know, we're in that time frame when, you know, is there such thing as a normal year? But in a normal year, we should be looking at trying to put a seasonal bottom in and then start to grind our way higher over time into the fall. So it looks like a market looking for some information, something to talk. We've thrown a lot of negativity at this cattle market over the last month or two. And, you know, so far it's trying to hold here. Can we just get some footing and start to grind our way up?
0: Yeah, and you mentioned that. I've seen and heard about some 226 in the South Country. And so there is a big difference right now between the North Country, South Country, you know, 222 to 226, right?
1: Yeah, and that's enough to start getting a little tension, even with the high-priced diesel. Will some of these numbers maybe work their way a little further south? I mean, we had a good slaughter number. If the packer is making money, he's held that margin pretty well. And it does feel like, even with imports and so on, that there's kind of a hole coming here. So, I mean, it feels like if we can just kind of hang in here and not unravel this thing, that, you know, I'm not saying we're going to run to the moon and blow through and make all-time highs, but it feels like we should try to work our way higher over time.
0: All right. Over on the hog front, we are doing that. We are seeing a little bit higher futures here today. I see some early cash, 76, 78. Pork cutouts about a dollar lower. Your take here on the hog market this morning, Greg?
1: Well, we've been fighting this huge flaw or short fund position. They went another 9,000 short last week, so the chatter is around 44,000 contracts short, which I believe is record. We're fighting that short position. But, you know, I think there's a little spreading going on. So you've got cattle off, you've got hogs trying to trade higher. I think you've got that going on. Feels like the hog market would like to try to find some footing, but there's just a lot of negativity in this hog market as a whole. You've got cheaper poultry versus pork. It really probably comes down to, when do the funds say, all right, that's enough money to throw on a short position? And, you know, if you get rid of them as the seller, can the hogs finally kind of catch a little bit of a bid and work their way up?
0: You got it, sir. All right, switching over to the grain side of things. I think the story here today, of course, is on the soybean front. Corn, we are seeing some two-sided trade. December contracts down a penny at 4.9.

97. March is steady. 5.11. May steady at 5.18. And now July steady at 5.22. November soybeans up 8 cents at 12.86. March up 8, 13.13. May up 8 at 13.22. And November of 27, I see that is up 5.5 cents at 12.58. December soybean meal up 40 cents a ton, 347.90. December soybean oil up 103, 69.66. Wheat trade Chicago December up 8 cents at 691. March up 8 here as well now, 705. May up 7 at 710. Kansas City December, that's up 5.5 cents, 740. March up 5 at 753. May up 4.25 at 757. Minneapolis December up 7 at 705. March up 6.5 cents, 723. May up 6 cents at 735. And on the oat front,

0: Mexico, 104,000 metric tons of beans going to unknown. Well, we're probably thinking China, but the real that has been taking center stage here today. Brazil definitely helping out the soybean side of things.
1: Yeah, a lot of this move is that Brazilian real up about 4.5%. That's a pretty healthy spike, and it's due to their elections. Nobody won. They're going to go to a runoff, but it does look like the conservative, the right-leaning party's probably going to win this one, and that's got that Brazilian real spiking, making our bean, even though our currency is higher today too. I mean, we've got the U.S. dollar up strong, but when you look at U.S. dollar versus real, at least we're gaining on them, so it makes us more competitive, not so much with the world, but at least compared to the Brazilian bean. So that's our positive. That China, or that unknown bean sale, the bushel or the tonnage amount makes me think it's not China. That'd be some small boats for China. If that might be possibly a European. Typically, you see some bigger tonnages on boats going. I'm not saying it can't be, but I would guess the odds are that was probably European business, not Chinese. A lot of today is about that Brazilian real currency being sharply higher.
0: And, of course, you look outside that window, right? We see sunshine, and we are starting to see that dust flying all over. Some guys getting ready to wrap up soybean harvest. Some just starting the same with corn. That's going to kind of take some center stage here the next week or so, isn't it?
1: Well, and I think that's why we're off our highs. I mean, corn was up 4 or 5 early on. Beans were up about 19 or so. And I think that is part of the reason we're backing off from the highs first thing this morning. And we're getting into some harvest pressure. In my area here in southern Minnesota, we're hearing some pretty decent corn yields as you go, especially as you go north. But we know there's some quality potential issues as you go south into Iowa. And so that's going to be something that we're going to have to watch. You know, not only from a production standpoint as far as bushels, but even from the cash standpoint of some of these corn and bean, if the quality's poor, I mean, you might see some processors looking for some better quality. So it could affect our cash markets as well going forward. So crop report coming out Friday morning, I don't know how much of this we're going to have digested into that report, this quality thing. We'll know a lot more when we'll get to that November report, but, you know, we're starting to get more and more guesses coming out, getting ready for Friday's WASDE report.
0: Got that coming up. All right, sir, before I let you go, you had mentioned on the stronger dollar, anything else out there on the wide world of some of our outside markets?
1: Well, I mean, not so much outside markets, but the one thing I did hear is there's some chatter that the Ukrainians are saying that a Russian drone may have hit a corn vessel, and it sounds like it was a Turkey-owned vessel loaded with corn, and it does sound like that thing is on fire. So, I mean, it's not so much an outside market, but it's just a news item that should be supportive to the feed grains.
0: Yeah, a lot going on out there, sir, and a lot of harvest going in and around your area. Appreciate the update, as always. You have a great day, Greg.
1: Thank you. Have a good day.
0: Yes, you too. Greg Hansen, Hansen Agri Commodities, based out of Walnut Grove, helping us out as we round out your late morning markets.
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5: News. I'm Roxanne Evans. The Supreme Court starts a new term. Fox's Doug Luzader.
6: We're looking at a lineup of cases here that are going to touch off some heated arguments.
5: Well, those major cases testing presidential power, immigration, gun rights, and climate change. The U.S. is removing all of its bombers from RAF Fairford in England after security concerns at the base last month. Secretary of State Marco Rubio.
7: We have confidence in the security of all of our bases because all of our bases are theoretically could be threatened at any moment. And that's why there's so much security built around them. And with the Brits, we've worked very closely for a very long time, including on this investigation.
5: Well, six people were taken into custody on suspicion of terrorism offenses before being released on bail amid the ongoing probe. 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
8: Good morning from the WNAX newsroom. I'm Tim Borman. These are stories we're working on for your noon hour today. A judge has reversed the approval of the proposed move of Smithfield Foods to Foundation Park. I'll tell you what's coming up next for that. A prominent Iowa Republican in the state legislature has criticized the governor's incentives deal for that new steel plant in the southeastern part of the state. We've got his comments. We also have some comments from U.S. Senator Mike Rounds talking about AI and why it's important. And we're entering that time of year when there's going to be more deer in the ditches, in the roads, making you slow down, maybe hit the brakes. We'll talk about it. All those stories.

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5: I'm Colin Strombeck with this WNAX sports update. NFL, the Minnesota Vikings moved to 4-0 with a 15-10 victory over the Miami Dolphins. It was another field goal fest as Will Reichard kicked 5 field goals for the Vikes. They were a 50, 47, 41, 33, and 29 yards. Kyler Murray went 27-37 passing for the Vikes for 247 yards. Tight end TJ Hockenson caught 13 passes for 119 yards. The Kansas City Chiefs beat the Las Vegas Raiders 30-27. NHL, the Minnesota Wild are 2-0 after beating the Boston Bruins 4-1. Kirill Kaprizov scored 2 goals. Quinn Hughes and Jared Spurgeon scored a goal apiece. Goalie Jesper Volstead saved 26-27 shots on goal. FCS college football, the South Dakota State Jackrabbits, rated number 2 as of Saturday, beat the Illinois State Redbirds 31-14. The Jacks had a few big play touchdowns, including this one from the defense.
6: 3rd and 10, Illinois State from its own 13. Not a lot of noise from Redbird fans right now. May have been some early movement. No flag as Royal throw it down the left. Seam ball is deflected. Intercepted. Miles Green. Right sideline. 20. 10. Pick 6. Touchdown. Jackrabbits.
5: Tyler Merriam with the call on Jackrabbits Radio. Elsewhere in the FCS, South Dakota crushed Indiana State 44-14. In the FBS, number 5 Ohio State beat number 14 Iowa 31-14. The Golden Gophers beat the Wolverines for the first time at home since 1977. The score was Minnesota 20, Michigan 14. Iowa State beat West Virginia 45-42. Nebraska beat Maryland 48-23. The Cowboys were not able to corral the Bison as North Dakota State ran roughshod over Wyoming 28-0. In Division 2, Augustana beat Sioux Falls 37-20. Wayne State beat Winona State 17-14. Minnesota State beat Concordia St. Paul 49-7. Minnesota Duluth beat Southwest Minnesota State 28-6. Northern State beat Bemidji State 16-9. In the NAIA, number 6 Montana Tech beat number 22 Dakota State 33-21. Number 7 Morningside beat Dakota Wesleyan 56-20. Mount Marty beat Doan 36-16. Dort beat Midland 42-17. Northwestern beat Concordia 38-24. 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Colin Strombeck, WNAX Sports.
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1: 570 WNAX weather. Beautiful fall weather for the whole week. Right now, nothing on radar. We're sunny and a little breezy today. All right, that's the only thing. We got some pretty gusty winds out there, but all in all, this week looks very nice, dry and sunny. 70s for the most part. Looks like Tuesday might be the warmest. Some folks could top out in the mid-80s. But otherwise, 70 to 75 on Wednesday, 65 to 70 Thursday, highs Friday, upper 60s to low 70s around the WNAX listing area. Our breezes out of the south at 15 to 20, gusting at 30 here in Yankton, 77 expected for a high today. 54 clear skies tonight, 82 and sunny for Tuesday, and then back into the 70s. Wednesday, 74, Thursday, 71. Beautiful day Friday, heading into the weekend here in Yankton, sunny and 72. Right now, we're sunny and 72 at 570 WNA.
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4: 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We've got the coach show tonight, 6 o'clock. So join us from 6 to 7 from Cubbies and Brookings. Talk SDSU football. 73 now, on the way to 77 here today. A breezy day around parts of our region. We will enjoy this week, though. Very nice fall weather. Market numbers on the way here shortly at WNAX. Hey, Wednesday, open house. It's going to be a nice night for that here in Yankton at Fire Station Number 2 from 5:30 to 7. So help celebrate Fire Prevention Week. Yankton firefighters at their open house. It's a free, open to the public thing. It's a fun for all, free treats for the whole family. And, you know, I would imagine they'll have a fire truck or two for kids to climb on and investigate and explore. So go on out there. Actually, the volunteer fire department was flushing hydrants this morning. Actually, coming back to work, and had to get through a little pond of water there. They've been flushing hydrants, getting ready for the winter. That's tomorrow. That's Wednesday, I should say. Wednesday, this Wednesday, 5:30 to 7, Fire Station Number 2 here in Yankton, and celebrate with those folks. 73, we're sunny, and time for markets coming up next on 570 WNAX.
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10: 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December as well, down a dollar to $20.47.

0: February down $1.22.22, and April down $1.10.22.42. October feeder cattle down 65 cents, 333.97. November down 55 at 330.60. January down $1.50 and 323.05. And March down $1.90 at 318.90. Lean hog trade, October steady, 77, 87. December up 85, 70, 97. February up $1.37 at 72, 70. April up $1.77 at 78, 12. On the grain side of things, December corn steady at 497. March steady, 511. May steady at 518. July unchanged at 523. November soybeans up 8 cents at 12.86. March is up 8, 13.12. May up 8, 13.22. November of 27, that's up 5 at 12.58. December soybean meal is down 10 cents a ton, 347.40. December soybean oil down 110 at 69.73. Looking at the wheat trade, Chicago December, that's up 7 cents at 690. March following suit up 7 at 703. May up 6 and 3 quarter of a cent at 710. Kansas City December wheat, that's up 5 cents at 740. March up 5 and a quarter now at 753. May up 4 and a half cents at 757. Minneapolis December, that's up 7 cents at 705. March is up 4 and 3 quarter, 722. May is up 3 and 3 quarter now at 732 and a 3 quarter. And rounding out the grain trade, December oat contracts, they're up 5 cents at 413. March following suit as well, up 5 cents at 423 and a half. That is your Markets Live 55, brought to us by Wyffels Hybrids and by Pioneer Services. With this market update, I'm Keith Weinberg.
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5: Vice President rally voters in what are usually Republican-friendly states.
6: President Trump flies to Nebraska for a rally alongside Republican Senator Pete Ricketts, who is facing a surprisingly close race against independent challenger Dan Osborne. Vice President J.D. Vance is making his way to Alaska to stump for Republican Dan Sullivan.
7: A really great guy, a Marine Corps veteran, and just somebody really need to keep in the United States Senate.
6: Polling shows Sullivan in toss-up territory against former Democratic Congresswoman Mary Peltola. President Trump is also expected to campaign this week in Texas and upstate New York.
5: Fox's Jared Halpern at the White House. Michigan's Democratic Party just confirming former President Obama will attend a campaign rally in Detroit later this month with multiple candidates, including progressive Abdul Al-Sayed, who's facing former Republican Congressman Mike Rogers in a key Senate race. Just before heading to Alaska, Vice President Vance also telling reporters this about the U.S. military withdrawing B-1 bombers from an air base in England.
7: Well, I think that we're going to be as careful as we possibly can be.
5: Counterterrorism police in Britain recently arrested and released six suspects, including a dual UK and Iranian citizen, in a possible plot to target that airbase. Vance says the U.S. has some confidence the Iranians are trying to engage in acts of terrorism, and so they're being extremely cautious. New rules aimed at improving transparency on healthcare pricing and a warning to companies not to try to get around the requirements.
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5: Leaders of 4 AI companies answer a subpoena to testify at a New York City Council hearing on potential legislative solutions to address risks.
11: Anthropic, OpenAI, Meta, and Google are testifying over safety concerns as New York City Council Speaker Julie Menon laid out the reason for the hearing.
12: When companies are developing technology with the potential to fundamentally reshape our economy, our workforce, our public safety, and our daily lives, and when leaders of that very industry are themselves warning government about its risks, the public deserves answers and solutions.
11: She says the council will weigh proposed rules, including fines for lacking safeguards, as well as third-party AI safety checks and, quote, kill switches. In New York City, Tanya J. Powers, Fox News.
5: SpaceX and XAI did not comply with the subpoena. Tech giants recently signing a safety pledge after a White House meeting on AI. And yesterday, President Trump announced a new task force on the issue, led by Director of National Intelligence Jay Clayton. The president has warned about the risk of losing the AI race to China. A top men's tennis player is disqualified in the middle of a match.
13: Didn't you

0: Medvedev was losing to Novak Djokovic in the semifinals of the China Open when his anger got the best of him. After a ball bounced off the back wall, Medvedev hit that ball into the crowd in Beijing, where it appeared to hit a fan in the head. Following a discussion with the umpire and a tournament official, Medvedev was disqualified. Djokovic, who won the first set 7-5 and was leading 5-3 in the second set, advances to the finals of the tournament that he has won a record 6 times. Frank Lanza, Fox News.
1: Stocks are higher with the NASDAQ in record territory right now, up 223, topping 27,400. The S&P is close to a record, and the Dow is up 59 points. I'm Lisa Brady. This is Fox News.
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3: 5 minutes after 12, welcome to the noon hour on your Monday, October 5th. 70 outside, sunny, and it's going to remain that way throughout the remainder of today. 77, the expected high this afternoon, breezy conditions expected, winds out of the south, 15 to 20, gusts up to 30 a possibility. Overnight tonight, clear skies, 54 for a low. Tomorrow, sunny and 82, overnight lows 52. 74 on Wednesday, 71 Thursday, Friday 72. The weekend still in the mid to upper 70s, both Saturday and Sunday. No rain in the forecast. Sunny, clear skies expected across the board. 73, the high yesterday here at the station. 44, the low that was recorded overnight. Current temperatures around the region this noon hour, 61 in Fargo, 59 in Jamestown. Twin Cities checks in at 60, so does Fergus Falls. It's 67 in Des Moines and in Cherokee and in Sioux City. Lincoln reports 71. Ainsworth is at 72. And then across South Dakota, starting on the west side, 77 in Rapid City, 72 in Pierre, 65 in Aberdeen and Brookings. And then the southeastern South Dakota Triangle has 67 in Sioux Falls, 70 in the old hometown of Korska. And here at the WNAX studios, 69 on your Monday afternoon. A judge has reversed the approval of Smithfield Foods' proposed move to Foundation Park in Sioux Falls. That halts that project for the time being. Circuit Judge Ann Hoffman ruled in favor of 30 landowners from the Crooks area who sued the city. They argued that officials failed to follow city rules when they approved a conditional use permit and other plans for Smithfield's new plant. Hoffman found that the city council approved the permit without meeting minimum ordinance requirements and pursued its authority in an irregular manner. She also said that the council failed to impose conditions needed to protect public health, safety, and welfare, and cited incomplete compliance with the city's 2050 comprehensive plan. That case now returns to the city council for further proceedings that comply with city ordinances. A prominent Iowa Republican is criticizing Governor Kim Reynolds and her incentives deal for a proposed $15 billion steel plant in the southeastern part of the state. During debate on that package late Friday night during that special session of the Iowa legislature, State Senator Dan Dawson from Council Bluffs said that the governor failed to secure the best deal for taxpayers and negotiated directly through the governor's office rather than through the state's traditional economic development process. Dawson even went so far as to apologize to the Trump administration.
4: I want to apologize on behalf of the state of Iowa to the White House. After viewing the press conference on Monday where there were public statements made that this project was already underway and tax incentives were not necessary for this completion of the project, whether there was a misunderstanding communication to the White House or they were misled, those points, as proven by today, were inaccurate. Otherwise, we would not be here today. So for that, I would like to apologize to the Trump administration on behalf of the state of Iowa.
3: Now, Dawson called out those negotiations that the governor's office entered into with Mesabi Metallics. I explained that transferable tax credits are where his issues with the entire situation arose and laid out his decision to vote against the incentive package.
4: From a precedent standpoint, I don't care about legacy. I care about precedence for this chamber. From a precedent standpoint, I cannot endorse a process where a company goes outside of IEDA and negotiates a deal directly with the gubernatorial or with the executive branch for

0: 10% transferable refundable tax credit as the baseline going forward for every other future site selector that comes to the state of Iowa. Because the ceiling now becomes the floor. But as the Ways and Means Chair of this chamber, I in good conscience cannot support giving any single corporation and their financiers $1.2 billion in refundable and transferable tax credits to what simply amounts to the largest giveaway, the largest corporate giveaway in the state of Iowa's history. I choose conservatism, not corporatism.
1: Now, his argument was heard, but did not avail. The legislature approved nearly $1.5 billion in tax incentives for the proposed Mesabi Metallics steel mill in Lee County, one of the largest economic development packages in history. Dawson said he supports the project's potential economic benefits, but questioned whether taxpayers statewide should shoulder the cost and whether the company should get years of tax breaks while other Iowa businesses continue to pay their full rates. Now, again, this is one of the largest economic development packages in the history of Iowa as a state. I don't think I've said that clearly before. Governor Reynolds did sign that incentives package into law later Friday evening. WNAX News Time is 1210.
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1: Sunshine and 70 right now on your Monday afternoon. Senator Mike Rounds says that America has to continue leading the race to develop artificial intelligence or risk falling behind global competitors like China. Now, Rounds joined executives from AI companies like Anthropic on Friday for a discussion with students, faculty, and staff at the South Dakota School of Mines in Rapid City. The senator, who is also the co-chair of the bipartisan Senate AI caucus, said that his interest in AI-driven healthcare is personal, pointing to the cancer treatments that helped his late wife, Jean. He believes advances in artificial intelligence could dramatically improve healthcare outcomes and make cutting-edge treatments available to more Americans.
4: This impacts every family in America. For me, it meant the quality of life could be improved if we take advantage of these new technologies as quickly as possible. But the American people, regardless of whether they're on Medicare or Medicaid or if they have private insurance, should have access to these new technologies. And once I think those start to become available, then I think the American people will say there is a real value to what artificial intelligence can do in terms of our quality of life.
1: He also warned that slowing U.S. AI research would give rivals an advantage in areas ranging from national security to economic growth.
4: They're not going to stop developing artificial intelligence. China is moving very rapidly with regard to the integration of artificial intelligence, air, land, and sea, but also space and cyberspace. And if we just simply decided we wanted to slow down our artificial intelligence research and development, it doesn't mean that they're going to stop. It means that they will begin to take the lead.
1: Rounds added that Congress still must protect patents, copyrights, other intellectual property as generative AI expands, saying innovation depends on rewarding human creativity. Rounds and the officials from Anthropic wrapped up their conversation during a public appearance on Saturday in Rapid. And South Dakota drivers are being urged to stay alert as deer activity spikes across the state during fall migration and mating season. Wildlife officials estimate roughly 24,000 large animals are killed on South Dakota roadways each year. That results in more than $100 million worth of vehicular damage and related costs. Now, with the South Dakota Highway Patrol, State Trooper Brandon Allen says that the request from the Highway Patrol for drivers, it's a simple one.
5: Yeah, we just ask that people slow down and just stay alert, especially at those dawn and dusk times.
1: Law enforcement officials say October and November are the most dangerous months for wildlife-related crashes, particularly on winding roads and low-visibility areas. Officials warn that

0: If you see one deer near the road, there's probably more than one out there. If a collision is unavoidable, you're urged to stay in your lane. Avoid swerving, which can lead to something more serious in the long run.
1: Swerving can cause you to either leave the roadway, strike someone else, or ultimately put yourself into a rollover crash. So it can make the situation a lot worse.
0: Now, if you do hit an animal, motorists should safely pull off to the side of the road, activate your hazard lights, contact local law enforcement. Drivers are reminded to wear their seatbelts, use their high beams when appropriate, watch the ditches and the shoulders closely, especially during early morning and evening hours. And make sure you listen every morning right before 6 a.m. when I give you the critter watch so you know for sure what's on at least 20 miles of Highway 50. Sunshine and 70 right now from the WNAX newsroom at 15 minutes after. I'm Tim Borman.

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4: If you're seeing diseases on your crops, it's important to report it. I'm Daniela Drotzman with your Farm News Update. Visiting today with Madeline Shire, she is an SDSU Extension Plant Pathology Field Specialist, and there are ways that you can report the diseases that you're seeing online.
5: Yeah, so if you've heard of the Crop Protection Network before, that is an online database that is managed by Extension Plant Pathologists like myself, or Connie Strunk, if you've met her before. We have set up a page that's called the Crop Lookout, where you can actually report incidences of disease. I prepared an article on that about a month ago now that can be found on our website about step-by-step on how to do that. But reporting that, the information is private, and I'm pretty much the only person in South Dakota that can review it. And then that helps us start building those spread maps. So if you saw tar spot in your crop this year on your corn, you can report it. And then if that county hasn't already been marked positive, we can go ahead and light that county up and at least know, you know, year over year where our diseases are.
4: Yeah, so that's just kind of important. It's important to report it. So, I mean, why exactly should we report things that we see? I mean, does it just help the producer next to you or the next producer in line that may be having an issue with that?
5: Yeah, it does all of those things. It also kind of helps build that historical database so that we can understand, okay, tar spot is the easiest example of we're seeing tar spot every single year somewhere in Union County, or we're seeing whatever in this county every year. So it kind of helps both researchers and everyone else involved in the ag industry start seeing these trends of, okay, I have a good chance of this disease appearing in my crop because it has been here every single year. So as long as the weather conditions are conducive, I probably need to be prepared to make fungicide applications or use resistant genes to manage that disease.
4: With your Farm News Update, I'm Danielle Drotzman.
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7: Welcome to the lunch hour. Good afternoon. Oh my goodness, what a beautiful week ahead. 74 right now at our WNAX studios here in Yankton. About 77 for a high today. At the moment, 73 in Sioux Falls, 75 for Sioux City. Norfolk, Nebraska, 74. Looks like there are a couple of low 60s in parts of central and northern Minnesota, but most of us will see 70s today, and a lot of us will see some southerly winds and some gusty winds as well. South at 15 to 20 here in Yankton, right around 30 miles per hour wind gusts. Clear skies, 54 overnight. Warmest day of the week tomorrow, it looks like we'll see 82 here in Yankton with sunshine. Back in the 70s Wednesday, 74, 71 on Thursday. Beautiful day heading into the weekend. Sunshine, 72 for Yankton on Friday.

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5: 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I'm Travis Wrinkley, Secretary Treasurer of the South Dakota Corn Growers Association. 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
8: The following is a pre-recorded paid program. Any claims made during the program are strictly those of the advertiser and do not necessarily reflect the views of this station, nor are they guaranteed or warranted by 570 WNAX or its parent company, Saga Communications Incorporated.
9: It's time for my dad, Trent Luce, and today's Luce Tale.
10: World Dairy Expo 2026 is a history. It's in the books. Certainly glad I went. It was great to catch up with a lot of people. It's all about the people. The dairy cow is just the excuse, but I want to tell you what, without a dairy cow, we'd all be up a creek without a paddle. If you go back and look at the domestication of animals, the dairy cow, I should just say the cow, because we specialized in the dairy, beef, and all of these other things, so the cow has been right there with the dog as man's best friend. I found it interesting that 2,477 head of cattle did exhibit at the World Dairy Expo 2026, about the same number of cattle, 170, from Canada, same number as last year, significantly more than 2 years ago. That surprises me. I'm surprised that aside from high fuel prices, the border issue between Canada and the United States never gets better. The troubling part, I attended one of the seminars on Thursday, and the seminar was about the H-2A programs and modernizing the H-2A temporary agricultural worker program. I failed to understand why government continues to favor the 20-

0: donate a 25,000 cow dairy. I'm not opposed to anything big, particularly in the farm world. I'm 100% opposed to government subsidies to enable. So I'm standing there listening to this about how we need to fix this law. And I'm thinking about, I can't count on two hands the number of friends who 4 years ago were milking cows and now are not. And they didn't want to quit. They had no chance, no choice but economic hardship to quit. Why is it that we feel and get this pressure to continue to build something that the resource isn't there for? Now, in all fairness, I've talked to a lot of people in the last month that tell me people are showing up and asking for jobs when they weren't doing that. So from some standpoint, maybe the worm has turned. And without a doubt, there's a movement. We've now moved to nearly 10 million, 9.8 million dairy cows in the United States, and we were at 9.2 million. So there's been a movement up. It's unfortunate that I see that milk is a byproduct of what these grants are going to the dairy for. A lot of head scratching going on with that. Speaking of head scratching, I'm going to start letting you know every day that on October the 29th at 7 a.m. Central Time, Rural Route will feature Joe Schumacher from Centerville, South Dakota. His USDA FSA story can't be missed. Loose tails, be gentle, stay firm.
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2: I'm Stuart Varney, and this is the Fox Business Report.
3: Stocks are mostly higher in afternoon trading, even as rising bond yields continue to put pressure on markets. Tech stocks are the biggest gainers in boosting the tech-heavy NASDAQ, which is on track for its 23rd record close of the year. The Magnificent Seven big-cap tech stocks are higher, led by Meta and Tesla. And shares of NVIDIA are up 1% and on track for a record close. Oil prices are falling, with West Texas Intermediate crude trading over $90 a barrel. It'll be a relatively quiet week in terms of economic data. Later this week, attention will turn to quarterly results from Levi Strauss, PepsiCo, and Delta before third quarter earnings season kicks off in earnest in mid-October. And shares of Intel are falling 2% following a tweet by Elon Musk over the weekend that confirmed his chip venture, Terra Lab, was in talks to work with rival Taiwan Semiconductor. That's your Fox Business Report. I'm Hillary Barsky, invested in you.
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2: Kicking off the afternoon, we are seeing a lower cattle market, higher hog market, and across our grain, we are mostly higher there. So good afternoon, Daniel Drotzman here with this midday market update for WNAX. 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Live cattle, October, down $2.27 at $216.57. December, down $2.20 at $219.27. February, down $1.82 at $221.32. April, down $1.85 at $222.70. June, down $2.05 at $217.65. Feeder cattle, October, down $1.72 at $332.87. November down $1.92 at $3.29.22. January down $2.92 at $3.21.62. And March down $3.30 at $3.17.52. Lean hogs, October down 5 cents at $77.82. December up 77 cents at $70.90. February up $1.37 at $72.70. April up $1.90 at $78.25. May is up $1.95 at $82.95. Looking on your grain side, December corn is down 3/4 at $4.97. March down a 0.5 cent at $5.11. May is down a quarter at $5.18 and a quarter. July down a 0.5 cent at $5.22 and a quarter. November soybeans up 5.5 cents at $12.83 and 3/4. January up 6 cents at $13. March up 6 cents at $13.10 and 3/4. May up 5 3/4 at $13.20. Soybean meal, October up $1.40 at $3.46.10. December down 40 cents at $3.47.10. January down 50 cents at $3.47.30. Soybean oil, October up 91 points at $69.12. December up 96 points at $69.58. January up 100 points at $69.87. Chicago wheat, December up 7 1/4 at $6.90 1/4. March up 7 1/4 at $7.04. And May up 7 cents at $7.10 1/2. Kansas City wheat, December is up 5 cents, $7.40 1/4. March up 5 cents, $7.53. May is up 4.5 cents at $7.57 1/4. Minneapolis wheat, December up 8 3/4 at $7.06 3/4. March up 6 3/4 at $7.24. And May up 5.5 cents at $7.34 1/2. And your oat trade today, December is up 7 cents at

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1: For 15 and a quarter, March up 6 3/4 at 4.25 1/4. That is a rundown of your current futures numbers. So we'll take a quick break here with one of our sponsors and be back with a look at your USDA cash livestock markets.
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1: Now taking a look at your USDA cash livestock markets for today for direct cash cattle in Iowa and Minnesota, reporting 2,268 head being sold at $218.96 at an average weight of 1,561 pounds. In Nebraska, reporting 117 head being sold at $220 at an average weight of 1,600 pounds. With your boxed beef cutouts today for choice, that trend was higher, $2.22 at a cutout value of $376.41. For select, that trend was higher, $2.09 at a cutout value of $356.58. That spread today was $19.83. That was all based on 39 loads. Today for daily direct hogs in Iowa and Minnesota and the Western Corn Belt, that weighted average was $78.52, and on your national level, that trend was higher, $1.27 at a weighted average of $78.52. For your pork cutout today, that change was higher, $3.13 at a cutout value or a carcass value of $87.94, and that was all based on 146 loads.

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1: October 6th, estimated 5,500 head. We'll start on the feeders at 10 o'clock in the morning. 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
2: News. I'm Roxanne Evans. The president and vice president hit the campaign trail. Trump heads to Nebraska, Vance to Alaska for Senator Dan Sullivan. Earlier, he spoke about Democrat challenger Mary Pottola.
3: Alaska voters don't judge Mary by what she's saying in the final 6 weeks of a Senate campaign. You got to judge her by what she actually did.
2: The Department of HHS updated rules to make health care pricing clearer. Dr. Mehmet Oz, administrator of the Centers for Medicare and Medicaid Services, said this is a warning.
4: This rule is going to make it a lot easier to find and verify who's cutting corners. I'm guaranteeing you we will find you. And when we find you, we will find you. Because this is not something that any of us can tolerate anymore.
2: Well, Democrats accuse the administration of raising health care costs by pushing millions off Medicare and letting the ACA subsidies expire. America's listening to Fox News.
5: Good afternoon. I'm Tim Borman in the WNAX newsroom. These are stories we're keeping an eye on to talk to you about at the top of the hour. South Dakota is going to be getting federal funding to help modernize emergency medical services. We'll tell you how much, where it's coming from, what they want to do with that. And in Sioux City, officials there are starting work on new zoning regulations for data centers within the city limits. They don't have any right now. We'll tell you where they're at and what the procedure is. Those stories come your way at 5 minutes after, following Fox News on 570 WNAX.
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I'm Colin Strombeck with this WNAX Sports Update. NFL, the Minnesota Vikings moved to 4-0 with a 15-10 victory over the Miami Dolphins, powered by the leg of kicker Will Reichard, who booted 5 field goals to account for all the Vikings' tallies. NHL, the Minnesota Wild are 2-0 after beating the Boston Bruins 4-1. FCS college football, the South Dakota State Jackrabbits beat the Illinois State Redbirds 31-14. Elsewhere in the FCS, South Dakota beat Indiana State 44-14. South Dakota high school football scores over the weekend. The number one team in 11 AAA, Sioux Falls Jefferson, destroyed Nebraska Class A school Omaha Westview 62-25. Number two, Brandon Valley, beats up on number three, Harrisburg, 38-12. Number four, O'Gorman, beat Sioux Falls Washington 35-13. Number five, Sioux Falls Lincoln, with a 55-0 shutout over Rapid City Stevens. In Class 11 AA, number one, Pier, beats RV Huron 45-14. Number 2, T defeats Brookings 42-26. Mitchell upsets number 3, Watertown 23-22. Number 4, Yankton doubles up number 5, Spearfish 42-21. In Class 11A, number 1, Sioux Falls Christian beat number 4, Madison 27-7. Number 3, West Central beat number 2, Lennox 24-12. Vermilion upsets number 5, Del Rapids 17-7. RV Canton beat Tri-Valley 42-8. In Class 11B, number 1, Elk Point Jefferson beat Sioux Valley 36-20. Number 3, Clark Willow Lake beat Mobridge Pollock 26-24. Number 4, Winner beat Woonsocket Weston and Springs Sanborn Central 21-zip. 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RV Wagner beats Mount Vernon Plankton 22-12. In Class 9 AA, number 1, Barkston throttles Bonham 50-20. Number 2, Platte Geddes beat RV Kimball White Lake 25-8. 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RV Garrettson upsets number 4, Viberg Hurley 35-34. Class 9A's number 1 team, Freeman, beats Class 9 AA Bridgewater Emory Ethan 51-0. Class 9B's number 2 team, Wall, beat Class 9 AA New Underwood 50-0. In Class 9A, number 2,

0: Castlewood beat Elkton Lake Benton 35-12. Number 3, Sully Buttes beat Class 9B Harriet Selby 34-14. Number 4, Centerville beat Class 9B Gayville Vallen 56-6. RV Phillip beat Lyman 19-18. Hitchcock Delaire, also receiving votes, beat Fulton 34-30. RV Howard beat Alcester Hudson 40-12. In Class 9B, number 1, Del Rapids.
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5: WNAX weather. Good afternoon. Up to 75 here in Yankton. It's a breezy day, but a beautiful sunny day, about 77 for a high for Yankton. A lot of folks will see upper 70s tomorrow, perhaps the warmest day of the week. A very quiet week, as a matter of fact. No precipitation really to speak of, and maybe mid-80s for highs in parts of our region tomorrow. Then back into the 70s. By Friday, upper 60s to low 70s for expected highs. We're looking at mid to upper 70s for current conditions around most of the region. A few cooler spots, central and northern Minnesota, low 60s right now. Our winds today out of the south at 15 to 20, could gust to 30, 77 and sunny in the forecast. Sunny, 82.

0: 75 degrees at 570 WNAX.
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2: Cash cattle market wraps up last week near steady. I'm Keith Lundberg with your Farm News Update. We saw exactly that, a steady market wrapping up cash cattle sales. 217 to 221 was the primary number. John Dick is with Swenson Investments and Commodities based out of Sioux Falls.
3: Yeah, starting in those fat cattle, definitely quiet as far as the cash goes there. Haven't heard anything as far as what's actually getting transacted. Or if guys are just holding off with wet lot conditions here. Feeders, right where that index is at 338.03 at the index, and we are 338.12 last. So pretty much hand in hand there. Did hear some local sales about steady with last week. So I think the market is just kind of looking. Can we take out old highs, especially in those fat cattle from September 14th, 15th timeframe? Is there enough strength to get through there, or will they be set back by that chart resistance?
2: Turning our attention towards the hog market, that has been a market that has really been struggling here as of late. On the cash side of things, essentially from $76 to $78, and pork cutouts have been bouncing around as well.
3: Yeah, definitely been a strong selling pressure on these hogs for quite a while now. Funds are back to almost a record short, something like 42,000 contracts short. October at or just took out the contract lows as well. So doing some soul searching, obviously prices come down to stir up quantity demanded. So just getting to the point where we can find a nice floor for these hogs for them to go higher into the new year.
2: On the grain side of things, we'll be watching closely as harvest is starting to pick up steam once again as we've seen some nicer weather. USDA will have the latest numbers here later this afternoon. With your Farm News Updates, I'm Keith Weinberg.
0: Thank you, Keith. We're at 75, sunshine here on your Monday. Welcome back from hopefully a fun weekend. What'd you do? I helped with Misery. It's all done. We had one weekend at the Dakota Theater of Stephen King's Misery. And if you want to find out what's next at the Dakota Theater, just, hit dakotatheater.org and find out what the next offering will be. Here is a soup supper this week. Yeah, we're getting into that time of year where soup suppers, the fall is here. First Christian Church in Onawa, Iowa, from 5 to 7 on Friday. A number of Monona County churches joining together.

0: together, hosting this soup supper at First Christian Church, and a variety of soups. It's a free will donation. And all proceeds go to a Monona County Fair Board to help replace the grandstand for the county fair. So Monona County, and that is Onawa, Iowa, this Friday, a delicious soup supper from 5 to 7. If you have a soup supper coming up, let us know about it. Send us the details, and we'll advertise for you free on the radio. 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
4: 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I'm Pam Geppert. Pregnancy detection is a reproductive checkpoint for the beef operation, identifying females failing to breed, enabling faster management of open cows. Methods of pregnancy detection include palpation, ultrasound, and blood test, all of which can identify breeding success within about 30 days. SDSU Extension Beef Reproductive Physiology Specialist Jessica Drum believes ultrasound offers some advantages over other methods.
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5: You can have information on if your bulls were affected by the heat stress too, as you may find a concentration of pregnancies when the heat stress went off.
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6: It's time now for your Live at 55. I'm Danielle Drotzman with this market update for WNAX. And this update is being brought to you by Valley Ag Supply. Live cattle, October, down $1.65 at $217.20. December, down $1.55 at $219.92. February, down $1.20 at $221.95. April, down $1.25 at $223.30. Feeder cattle, October, down $1.20 at $333.42. November, down $1.25 at $329.90. January, down $1.85 at $322.70. March, down $2.37 at $318.30. Lean hogs, October, steady at $77.87. December, up $0.72 at $70.85. February, up $1.40 at $72.72. April is up $2.05 at $78.40.

Taking a look on your grain side, December corn is up 1 cent at 4.98¾. March up 1¼ at 5.12¾. May is up 1.5 cents at 5.20 even. November soybeans up 5¾ at 12.84. January up 6¼ at $13. March is up 6.5 cents at 13.11¼. Soybean meal October up $2 at $3.4670. December is up 20 cents at $3.4770. January up 10 cents at $3.4790. Soybean oil October up 103 points at $69.24. December up 93 points at $69.55. January up 95 points at $69.83. Chicago wheat December up 9¼ at $6.92¼. March up 9¼ at 7.06, and May is up 8¾ at 7.12¼. Kansas City wheat December up 6.5 cents at 7.41. March up 6¼ at 7.54¼. May up 5.5 cents at 7.58¼. Minneapolis wheat December up 9 cents at 7.07. March is up 6¼ at 7.23½. May is up 5.5 cents at 7.34½. And your oat trade today, December, that's up 6 cents at 4.14¼, and March at 5.5 cents at 4.24. That is a rundown of your current market information here with your Live at 55. 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
3: Fox News, that bottom line from Vice President J.D. Vance after the sudden U.S. withdrawal of B-1 bombers from a base in England.
4: This is a highly unusual move to redeploy these kind of assets so urgently and from a base thousands of miles from the war zone where they fly their missions. But around a dozen B-1 bombers flew out of the U.K. in just the last few days, some of them only having arrived there in the past week.
3: Fox's Jonathan Hunt. This follows six arrests and a suspected terror plot against that airbase that remains under investigation. A new term begins for the U.S. Supreme Court with climate change on the docket. Energy companies hoping to block lawsuits seeking to hold them liable for climate change-related damages. The High Court will also consider challenges to assault weapons bans in several states, two cases related to immigration policy and religious rights involving Catholic preschools. The Trump administration wants to strip billions in federal funding to Harvard and is asking a federal appeals court for a green light.
5: Judges on the First Circuit Court of Appeals in Boston are considering whether to allow the Trump administration to freeze or eliminate about $2 billion in grants awarded to Harvard University. A lower court judge blocked the move last year, calling the administration's claims of anti-Semitism on campus a smokescreen for a targeted, ideologically motivated assault on premier universities.
3: Fox's Jared Halpern at the White House. Before stripping the funding, the administration sent Harvard a list of 10 demands, including ending diversity, equity and inclusion programs, and an audit of viewpoint discrimination. The Nobel Prize in Medicine goes to three scientists, one American and two based in Germany, whose work led to a tool that uses light to help unravel how the brain works. The Nobel Prize Committee says their work in optogenetics has laid the foundation for a new era in neuroscience. 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
3: Police in Chicago say a little girl is dead after she was attacked while walking on a city street.
8: Police say 7-year-old Eddie Murray Hernandez Chacon was walking with her sister Saturday when a woman approached and stabbed the girl multiple times, killing her. Witnesses detained the woman until police arrived. She's identified.

0: Identified as 48-year-old Siobhan Gaydon and described as a repeat criminal offender who was in violation of her probation from previous attacks, who's now charged with first-degree murder. Police have not said if the girl and the suspect knew each other or whether the stabbing was a random attack. In Chicago, Jeff Manasso, Fox News.
1: In Central Florida, a deadly morning crash involving a school bus remains under investigation. Police say the bus was heading to Winter Haven High School when an oncoming car is believed to have crossed the center line, crashing into the bus, which hit other vehicles before flipping onto its roof. At least two people were killed, including a 10th grade student. One real estate business will have to face an investor lawsuit over a failed business.
2: The U.S. Supreme Court has ruled against real estate company Zillow Group, which was trying to avoid a shareholder lawsuit that accused it of misleading investors about a home flipping business that it shut down. The lawsuit will proceed in Washington state. Zillow's stock plunged in November of 2021 when it announced it was permanently shutting down the home flipping unit Zillow offers and laid off 25% of the workforce. Management admitted it could not accurately forecast future home prices. Investors are suing, saying statements made by Zillow's leadership in months before the shutdown painted an overly positive

0: picture of the business unit.
1: Fox's Jenny Cosola. Stocks remain higher right now. The Dow's up 150 points, and the NASDAQ is in record territory, up 264. I'm Lisa Brady. This is Fox News.
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3: 105, Monday afternoon, the 5th day of October. Weather-wise, we really couldn't ask for a much better forecast than what we're looking at. Sunshine today, 77, could get windy, gusts up around 30. 54, sunny and 82 on Tuesday, sunny and 74 Wednesday, Thursday 71, Friday 72, the weekend 78 and 73 respectively. Just beautiful weather. No rain in that forecast. That's all sunny. That's all clear. We'll have a more complete look at it coming up for you in just a little bit. South Dakota is going to receive $7.2 million in federal funding to help modernize emergency medical services across the state. Now, the money comes through the Rural Health Transformation Program, and it's going to be supporting 25 projects involving ambulance services, hospitals, community organizations, and education partners. Officials say the funding will help to improve emergency response times, expand ambulance-based telemedicine, strengthen EMS training, and upgrade communication and patient data sharing systems across the rural parts of the state. Governor Larry Brodin says that the investment will bolster the workforce, technology, and partnerships that first responders rely on every day. The EMS funding is part of a broader federal rural health care initiative. Senator Mike Rounds says so far South Dakota has received $13 million through the program, and it's expected to receive more than $189 million more over the next 5 years. And officials in Sioux City are starting work on a new set of zoning regulations for data centers. The City Planning and Zoning Commission will be holding a public discussion on the issue during their October 13th meeting at City Hall. Staff will begin to outline a policy and zoning questions that need to be addressed, as the current Sioux City zoning ordinance does not contain any land use category specifically for data centers. Now, following the meeting, staff will be drafting proposed ordinance changes for commission review. That will happen on October 27th. The commission is expected to forward its recommendation to the Sioux City City Council in November. Residents may provide feedback at either planning and zoning meetings, or they can submit comments by email. City officials say that additional information on the proposal and the amendment process is going to be posted at siouxcity.org/datacenter.
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0: welcome to the Afternoon 5 State Farm Report. Hope you guys are all having a great Monday so far. Hope you had a great weekend. Danielle Drotzman, your host here for this hour on 570 WNAX. Thanks for tuning in. Want to take a moment to thank our sponsors, DeSmet Farm Mutual Insurance, Fordyce Co-op, and Total Auctions and Real Estate for bringing you the Afternoon 5 State Farm Report. Well, here today, we are going to hear all about grasslands. We're going to be visiting with the South Dakota Grasslands Coalition and the South Dakota Grasslands Initiative. Here in your first half of the hour, we're going to hear from Judge Jessup. He is the Executive Director of the South Dakota Grasslands Coalition. We'll take a quick break there, and then we'll jump in. We'll head out to the tractor cab, actually, with Dwayne Bussey with Bolt Marketing and get a look at your market day for this Monday. And then second half of your program, we'll hear from Laura Kaler. She is the director of the South Dakota Grasslands Initiative, and just filling us in on the opportunities they have there. So that is your program for the day, and that's what we have planned during your 1 o'clock hour. So make sure to stay tuned here to 570 WNAX.
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0: Give us just a brief overview, I guess, of who the South Dakota Grassland Coalition is and kind of your guys' mission to producers.
1: Yes, I can do that. South Dakota Grasslands Coalition come out of the 95 Farm Bill, and basically it was to help producers with the management of their grasslands. And there's several of them around the United States. The South Dakota Grassland Coalition was officially formed in, I believe the papers say, November of 98. And it is a 9-member board now, volunteer grassland managers on there. Some are ranchers, some are farmers and ranchers, so there's that aspect to it. And what we always are trying to do to provide resources for the producer to better manage their land, their grasslands, and even their land, period, because we're getting into some of the cover crops and some using that as part of their grazing plan to extend the grazing season and less reliance on stored feeds. Now, this year has been a challenge, like it has, in several places, but we'll get through it.
0: Yeah, for sure. And I guess as far as, you know, grazing this year and kind of just conditions in general, I mean, I know it was very dry just here across the state. Did producers just struggle a lot with drought, or maybe just kind of give us a recap on what we saw across the grasslands this year in South Dakota?
1: Two things there. So, yeah, I mean, drought is part of the thing in the Northern Great Plains. So, that's the thing is planned for it. Don't always be surprised when it comes. And we had some telltale signs of spring starting out as the grass growth and the frost, like in my location, we had some frost early on and it stunted the grass growth bad. And, and that reflected into the hay crop and the wheat crop in my area.
0: Gotcha. Well, thank you for that update. And maybe just tell us a little bit more about what the coalition does and kind of what programs and things, opportunities you can offer your producers.
1: So some of the things we do is we have, we call them working lands workshops, and just think of it as a small tour on someone in your vicinity place just to get together and see what they're doing on their place. They've been 2 to 3 hours, sometimes 4. They may start with lunch or finish with lunch or do the tour and end with a light supper or something like that. But it's just different things people in your area are doing to better manage their grasses. So we have that. In the past, we put on HRM courses, which is holistic resource management. We've sponsored the ranching for profit schools. We've sponsored the ranching for profit kind of 1-day workshops to get people to go to the longer ranching for profit school. But the other thing we do is we have grazing schools, and right now we had 2 this year, in one in Wall and one in Chamberlain, Ocoma area, and then we got 3 scheduled for next year. June is going to be the Wall grazing school. July, we're going south and east of Leola, so it'll be between Leola, and we'll probably have classroom activities in Aberdeen and then Chamberlain again next year. And this is a smaller school. We limit it to about 30 people, and about half of it's classroom, half of it's outside. But we go out, divide the people into groups, and each group is given a different grazing objective. And we have live animals at this, and they got to let their animals out and, you know, build the pasture. And this is all done with electric fence. So they let them graze for a 24-hour period. And then they come back the next day and see how the animals grazed, and they have group discussions on that. And it's not a you're wrong, you're right type thing. It's but just different dynamics. It's a chance for producers to go experiment something on someone else's place and have some support while they're doing it. Then the other thing that we got coming up is our conference, which will be December 3rd and 4th in at the Box in Box Elder near Rapid City. And we've got Tom Knopfinger coming. He's a livestock handling expert, and I've heard him several times, and it seems like every time I've heard him, I've heard something new or something different, so that's nice. We have another attorney coming about generational transfer, doing what your business can do to continue on. And we have other speakers coming to a couple breakout sessions for those interested some people.
0: And are there any opportunities once you've completed the grazing school?
1: So once completed with the grazing school, there's an opportunity.

0: opportunity for the students to get into our consulting program. And this isn't a replacement for any partner that you work with. This is just a chance for you to get a little more one-on-one. We've got three consultants we're working with, and they will come out up to 40 hours on your place. 40 hours working with you, I should say. That's on the place and some office work. And just take another look at your operation and just, you know, make suggestions. I mean, I would certainly say we don't have all the answers, but sometimes, you know, having a fresh set of eyes to your operation helps. So that is available once you have completed your attendance at the grazing school.
1: Just sounds like there's a lot of opportunity through you guys. And so do you guys have like representatives kind of all across the states? So like if somebody would want to reach out and kind of find more information, they can do that?
0: Yeah, the directors are spread across the state. Mm-hmm. Twin Brooks, Highmore, Chamberlain, Brandon, Midland, Willow Lake, Union Center, Lemon, and Prairie City. So basically one end of the state to the other, we have producer representatives. These are actual producers that take time out of their schedule to come to these meetings.
1: And then just if somebody would want to reach out to the coalition, just kind of head to your website. Is that the best place to go?
0: Yep.
1: Perfect.
0: And see all the activities. And also, if they want something in their area, reach out too. And we can see about working with someone in an area to bring some type of speaker or event.
1: All right, and again, that is Judge Jessup. He is the Executive Director of the South Dakota Grassland Coalition, coming on today and just sharing some of the opportunities that are available through the South Dakota Grassland Coalition. When I visited with Judge, I also had the chance to visit with Laura Kaler. She is the Director of the South Dakota Grasslands Initiative. So in the second part of your program today, we'll hear from her and, you know, the South Dakota Grassland Coalition and the initiative both work together jointly to bring opportunities to you guys. So we'll hear a little bit more from Laura on what the South Dakota Grassland Initiative does and kind of their mission on how they help producers. So make sure to stay tuned here this week. We got a lot of great guests and interviews lined up for you to bring you during this 1 o'clock.

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2: Dry weather is dominating the U.S. this week. As we heard about in this morning's WNAX Ag Weather Update, the northern plains are staying dry until the weekend. Drier weather in the central and southern plains allowing for flooding to recede. The Midwest is staying dry this week. Drought still building in the Delta, and a system is moving through Europe this week. Now let's take a look at the rest of the world. Good afternoon, I'm Colin Strombeck with this WNAX Ag Weather Update, Afternoon Edition. Southern Brazil continues to see widespread heavy rain. A front kept scattered showers going over central Brazil over the weekend, creating some pockets of heavy rain and disappointing dryness elsewhere. Another front moved through southern areas on Sunday, and coverage there was much more widespread with heavy rain. Some areas are a bit too wet in the south, otherwise the good coverage should be overall favorable for soybean and full season corn planting. The southern front should continue with showers into central Brazil through midweek before coverage gets more isolated there again. Southern areas will continue to have fronts move in with scattered showers into next week, but central Brazil may see the coverage be overall inadequate as the typical monsoon showers should be weaker this year because of the super El Nino in the Pacific. While not concerning just yet, the forecast is not favorable for the next couple of weeks. Some longer-range models have better coverage for the second half of October, but that is an uncertain forecast. Cool and rainy in Argentina. A system moved through over the weekend with widespread showers, but light amounts. Temperatures are again falling behind the system, and overall below-normal temperatures continue to plague the country. Though not producing frosts, the cooler temperatures are keeping soil temperatures down, especially across the south, and growth and corn planting are slow. The positive news for producers is that the weather pattern continues to be quite active, and scattered showers are forecast somewhere in the country each day this week. That should help to keep soil moisture up or improving in much of the country. The Black Sea region is drier for another week. It was dry in the Black Sea region over the weekend. In Ukraine, that helped producers get into the field for planting, but in drier western Russia, soils are a bit too dry in many areas for winter wheat establishment. Very little precipitation is expected until a front moves in on Friday and moves across this weekend. Even so, getting rain south through the region will be tough to do. Limited disruption to ongoing harvest in China. Scattered showers went through central and northeast China over the weekend, causing some disruption to the ongoing corn and soybean harvest. It'll be largely dry this week, which should get producers out harvesting. Soil moisture is currently adequate for winter wheat and canola planting and establishment, but more of that would be favorable. Limited showers in Australia during a drier overall pattern. Some showers went through eastern Australia over the weekend, but a lot of areas stayed unfavorably dry. A system will move into western areas midweek, fulfilling winter wheat and canola. From the WNAX Weather Center, I'm Colin Strombeck.
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2: 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Way-ups 9 o'clock in the morning, followed by yearlings 11 a.m., followed by calves. Yearlings going to have Nagel Ranch, 170 black spay heifers off grass, 7 1/4 to 775. On the calves, Ruschinski, 300 blacks, 5 to 600. Vite, 300 black and baldy, 450 to 600. Duchenne, 250 black, 4 to 550. Gray, 240 black, 450 to 550. Becker, 200 black red, 450 to 5 1/4. Long, 175 black, 450 to 5.

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3: Closing on the day, we are seeing a little bit of a lower cattle market here. Hogs are higher, and as we look across grain, we're mostly higher there. So, good afternoon. Danielle Drotzman here with this commodity wrap-up for WNAX, and this update is being brought to you by Grossenberg Implement. Taking a look here at live cattle, October is down $1.60 at $217.25. December down $1.50 at $219.97. February down $1.10 at $222.05. April down $1.15 at $223.40. And June down $1.35 at $218.35. Feeder cattle today, October down 77 cents at $333.85. November down $1.02 at $330.12. January down $1.95 at $322.60. March is down $2.52 at $318.30. April is down $2.67 at $318 even. Lean hogs today, October, that is down 2 cents, $77.85. December up 82 cents at $70.95. February up $1.37 at $72.70. April up $1.95 at $78.30. May is up $2 at $83 even. June up $2.10 at $92 even. And time to check in here this afternoon with Duane Bussey with Bolt Marketing. And Duane, as always, thank you for joining us here today on this Monday commodity wrap. And as we start off with cattle here first, you know, seems to kind of be a quiet day here as we kick off the week for our cattle futures. You know, we've seen some steady cash markets, I guess, at the moment, and we are just seeing futures a tad lower here as we kick off the week. So any thoughts on this Monday and just the tad lower market?
4: Yeah, you know, tough market on Friday, right? We were climbing up all week long. We really reversed hard on Friday, kind of for some contracts. We raised all the gains for the week and the work we had put in. So that was disappointing. And today, you know, a little fall through there on some selling, came back off the lows. We haven't made much chart damage yet. But it does have me just a little bit nervous that maybe we're doing a little seasonal top here and maybe a pullback before we go into the holiday season. You know, slaughter was back up, increased like 45,000 last week compared to that week prior where slaughter was down a lot. Boxes were up about $2 at midday today, making me feel a little bit better about demand. But, yeah, kind of a tennis match back and forth type market here lately. I really don't know what to expect about the cattle complex here in general. We know demand is still solid. We know cash feeders remain strong, and that should support prices, you know, still moving forward, but it doesn't have to just go higher either. It's not on fire like it was a year ago.
3: Yeah, for sure. And, you know, there's just not too much news out there either to really push it up or down, which could be a good thing. And I guess on the flip side could be kind of a bad thing, too.
4: Right, exactly.
3: And when we take a look at the hogs here, you know, hogs are looking good. I think this is like the second trading day in a row that we've been seeing some positivity here, which hopefully that's a good sign. But I guess any thoughts here as we jump on the hogs?
4: Well, you stole my thunder. That's what I was going to lead with. Hey, we got 2 days in a row of the hog market being up. Mm-hmm. So it seems like a rarity for us to say that. Now, I'm already kind of holding my breath to see what happens tomorrow because it seems like we can't get more than 2 days up on this market. Just, you know, it's the same story. Just a lot of production, cash market struggling a little bit. But everyone kind of looks and has waited for this futures market to find a bottom in here seasonally and show us a little bit of strength. And it at least seems like we're trying to do that in the low 70s for like that December contract. So I hope we're holding in there. I don't have reasons to tell you why the market has to trend higher, but hopefully we're finding

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1: Gotcha. All right. Well, let's jump over to the grain side here and see what that's doing as we close on this Monday. So December corn, that was down a half cent at 4.97 1/4. March steady at 5.11 1/2. May steady at 5.18 1/2. Soybeans, November is up 2.5 cents at 12.80 3/4. January up 3 cents at 12.97 1/2. March up 3 1/4 at 13.08 even. Soybean meal, October is up $1.20 at $3.45.90. December down 40 cents at $3.47.10. January down 30 cents at $3.47.50. Soybean oil, October up 74 points at $68.95. December up 73 points at $69.35. And January up 76 points at $69.63. Taking a look at Chicago wheat today, December, that's up 9 1/4 at 6.92 1/4. March up 9.5 cents at 7.06 1/4. May is up 8 3/4 at 7.12 1/4. Kansas City wheat, December is up 7 cents at 7.42 1/4. March up 7 cents at 7.55. May is up 6.5 cents at 7.59 1/4. Minneapolis wheat, December is up 10.5 cents at 7.08 1/2. March up 8 cents at 7.25 1/4, and May up 7.5 cents at 7.36 1/2. And again, visiting here this afternoon with Dwayne Bussey with Bolt Marketing. And Dwayne, we did have some exports today. Had like 129,000 metric tons of corn going to Mexico and 104,000 metric tons of soybeans going to an unknown destination. So, you know, always good to see that demand there. But, you know, after kind of an eventful week last week, we're seeing grain see a little bit of positivity on the screen here, especially for soybeans and wheat. And I guess corn was a little bit unchanged for the day. But, you know, as you look at corn and beans today, I guess anything you're watching here as we continue throughout the week?
0: Probably the biggest market mover for corn and soybeans was last night. Had the first round of elections in Brazil. Don't ask me why they have several rounds of elections, but they do, I guess. And the president-elect won that people kind of didn't think would win. He kind of goes against a lot of Brazil's policies that they've had currently in place. So that sent the Brazilian real sharply higher against the U.S. dollar, kind of made, you know, the market then think, okay, if they have a higher currency, then our soybeans get more attractive for China to buy. So that really had us up about 18 cents at one point this morning. And

0: and battle each other. Actually, Russia even attacked a grain ship over the weekend. The problem is it's just not much of a market mover anymore. I mean, it does for a day, but sadly, we'll probably lose these gains in the next 2 days, would be my guess. It's just unless we get some new export business in the U.S. for wheat, the Russia-Ukraine story is just kind of a old story, I guess you could say, for the markets.
1: Yeah, yeah. I mean, we're seeing wheat kind of lead the day here, and we've seen that pretty often, I feel like, over the past couple of trading days. But, you know, it's going to be a really nice week here this week. And, you know, I'm sure farmers are getting in the field. And, you know, this program today is actually being brought to you from the tractor cab. So you're harvesting. So how's that going?
0: Yeah, I am. Out running the grain cart again for the boys. A lot of fun to always be out here. The weather looks awesome. I'm in a spot in west central Minnesota where we got the rains for the most part throughout the year. We had a dry spell too, but yields are good. Farmers are happy in the area. Long lines at the elevators, always good. And yeah, with a big harvest week ahead, hopefully we can catch up on harvest pace in the western Corn Belt. You're going to see in the crop progress report this afternoon that we're way behind in the west, but the east has been flying pretty hard. So we're probably still right around average for a nation.
1: Gotcha. All right. Well, Dwayne, before I let you go, let's take a quick look on the outside markets. I know you mentioned a few there, but I guess anything catching your eye today?
0: Yeah, not a lot. You know, crude oil back and forth a little bit lower as, you know, some of the energy markets, diesel prices were lower over the weekend. I don't know, the diesel truck was here and filled our tanks. It wasn't very cheap, I can tell you that. So, but they're saying we're off the highs. We'll see if that continues. So a little bit of easing in the energy markets today.
1: Gotcha. All right. Well, Dwayne, as always, thank you for joining us here today on this Monday Commodity Wrap, and have fun harvesting out there. So thank you again.
0: Will do. We'll talk to you Thursday.
1: Perfect. All right. That's Dwayne Bussey with Bolt Marketing, live from the tractor cab here today, bringing you your Monday Commodity Wrap. And this update is being brought to you by Grossenberg Implement. And for WNAX, I'm Daniel Drotzman.
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4: I'm Dan Loney with Your Money Now. The Brazilian presidential election is having an impact on U.S.-listed stocks today. Banco Bradesco and Itaú Unibanco both see their shares sharply higher today after candidate Flavio Bolsonaro edged out the incumbent in the Sunday election. Bradesco shares are up 20%. Unibanco is up 16%. Tom Cruise's Digger only did $8 million at the box office in North America this weekend. That from the film's distributor, Warner Brothers. The political satire has Cruise playing multiple roles in the film, including the lead, which is a polluting oil tycoon. Overseas, the film took in only $12 million, and that places it well behind the film's cost at $125 million. Wall Street stocks are higher across the board. The Dow Industrial Average is up more than 100 points. The NASDAQ is up more than 250. Oil prices are pulling back. West Texas crude down 1.3% at just below $90 a barrel. And that's Your Money Now.
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1: Good afternoon and welcome back to your afternoon 5 State Farm Report. Daniel Drotzman, your host here for 570 WNAX. Thanks for tuning in here today. Want to take a moment to thank our sponsors, DeSmet Farm Mutual Insurance, Fordyce Co-op, and Total Auctions and Real Estate for bringing you your afternoon 5 State Farm Report. Well, here in the first half of your program, we heard from Judge Jessup. He's the executive director of the South Dakota Grasslands Coalition. And here in the second half of the program, we are going to be hearing from Laura Kaler. She is the director of the South Dakota Grasslands Initiative, which the initiative works hand in hand with the coalition to bring you more opportunities with your grasslands as producers and, you know, just is there to provide support as well and answer questions. So we're going to hear from her and some of the great things that the initiative has to offer.
2: And my name is Laura Kaler, and I'm the director of the South Dakota Grasslands Initiative. And the Grasslands Initiative started as an offshoot of the coalition, where the coalition recognized that they had a lot of great partners that are all involved with grasslands, and they wanted to kind of expand upon that and utilize that network. So the Grasslands Initiative is open to anyone, organizations, businesses, or individuals who have an interest in grasslands and wanting to see grasslands in the state. Everyone has a little bit different perspective on maybe how the grasslands should look or their priorities levels, but we can all agree that we want to see grasslands here for the agricultural value, for the rural communities, for the outdoor recreation aspects, environmental, all of those pieces that the grasslands provide. So the Grasslands Initiative, it focuses on communication and collaboration amongst those partners. If anyone would like to join our email list, that's welcome to everyone. And that's a spot that we share out our newsletters and have calls where we just kind of share what's happening amongst all the partners and within the Grasslands Initiative. The Grasslands Initiative puts on things like we've had our South Dakota Grasslands Summit. We help with various events. And coming up soon, we're going to be hosting nodes around the state for the Central Grasslands Roadmap event. So November 10th, anyone's welcome to join us in Rapid City, Pierre, and Brookings as we get together and talk about where we're at with the grasslands and what are some of the challenges and opportunities there, both looking at the scale of the Great Plains grasslands from Canada through Mexico. We'll be jumping on a call that brings together everyone from across the region, as well as having some breakout conversations within our region. And if anyone would like more information on that or the Grasslands Initiative, they can visit sdgrassinitiative.org. We also have work groups that focus on things like big picture strategy for the grasslands, how to educate the general public, helping do more outreach on the grasslands, and how do we help connect grassland producers to the voluntary conservation programs that exist, should they be interested. So those are some of the different efforts that we focus in on. Would really encourage anyone to feel welcome to join our email list and stay in the loop of opportunities, so when something jumps out that interests them, they can get involved there.
1: Any other resources that the initiative provides producers that you might release monthly or something like that?
2: One last resource to be aware of that the coalition creates and the initiative shares out a lot are the videos that are created. They have each month there's an amazing grasslands video that highlights either if you go back in the archives, there's a lot of different stories of different ranches in South Dakota, which is fun to see the variety as you go around the state and how different producers are utilizing their resources to be as profitable and productive as they can. And then there's also videos that focus on things like drought planning or specific topics. And then our Grasslands Initiative has created some activities. So each month in this calendar year, to accompany the amazing grassland videos, we have an activity that can be used in a school or homeschool or other youth group setting to really help drive home and kind of bring some activity to that topic each month.
1: And the South Dakota Grassland Initiative is a collaborative network of diverse organizations, agencies, and individuals. Through coordinated communication and collaboration, they can support prairie systems, rural economies, and healthy communities. So you can become a partner with the organization, and that could include agencies, businesses, or associations, or just an individual representing themselves. So through participation, you can increase your own knowledge.

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So if you're interested at all, make sure to go and visit sdgrassinitiative.org, and you can find a lot of different information and just resources about what they can provide you and the opportunities there. So again, that was Laura Kaler. She's the director with the South Dakota

the South Dakota Grasslands Initiative filling us in on what they can do for you. With that, we'll take a quick break here and be back with the remainder of your program here on 570 WNAX. So don't go anywhere and stay tuned.

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3: It's Make It Easy Steve with another WNEX Trips update. 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In 2027, we're taking folks on trips to London and Paris. 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
4: Good afternoon, 570 WNAX. We've got a five-state trader on the way here at 2:30. Don't miss that. Coach's show at 6 o'clock from Cubby's Sports Bar and Grill in Brookings, South Dakota. That's on the way as well. Beautiful fall day. The week ahead is quite simple. Lots of sunshine. Only wrinkle, it looks like maybe quite a windy day tomorrow, and a little bit warmer. So the warmest day of the week coming Tuesday, we're upper 70s to mid 80s highs around the region, and winds tomorrow fairly gusty as well. But otherwise 70s and, 60s and 70s for highs over the next several days heading toward the weekend. Our forecast today here in Yankton, a breezy day, but 77 for a high, 54 overnight low. There's your warmest day of the week tomorrow, sunshine 82 and southwest wind at 5 to 10 and some wind gusts as well. Sunny, 74 Wednesday, 71 on Thursday, and a perfect day for Friday, sunshine. And 72 degrees. Right now, sun's out, 78, 570 WNAX.
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8: 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The Summers disc chisel handles residue and compaction in one pass. The hub-mounted disc blades up front break down trash, while four ranks of chisel shanks tear through compaction.

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2: And a good afternoon. Welcome back to your afternoon 5-State Farm Report. Daniel Drotzman, your host here for this hour on 570 WNAX. We are in the final 5 minutes of your afternoon 5-State Farm Report, your 1 o'clock hour. So we're going to take a look at some cash grain numbers here and around the area. This update has been brought to you by Sioux Valley Energy, and they just remind you to take the time every time this harvest season to slow down and just be aware of overhead clearances. To hear their stories, visit coopcaresforsafety.com. And this safety message is being brought to you by Southeastern Electric and Sioux Valley Energy. So stay safe out there, as we're going to have a very nice week ahead to get some harvesting done. But let's take a look at some cash grain numbers here and around the area. Looking at Yankton, South Dakota, Cargill, corn is at 446, beans are at 1239, Central Valley Ag in Hardington, Nebraska, corn at 435, beans at 1219. Vicksburg, South Dakota, corn at 442, beans at 1234. In Freeman, South Dakota, corn is at 437, beans are at 1224. Farmers Pride Cooperative in Osmond, Nebraska, corn is at 410, beans are at 1103. At Northside Grain in Laurel, Nebraska, corn is at 442, beans are at 1234. Farmers Co-op Elevator in Beersford, South Dakota, corn is at 447, beans are at 1226. At Nugent Energy in Marion, South Dakota, corn is at 446. At Husker Ag LLC in Plainview, Nebraska, corn is at 463. At Poet in Chancellor, South Dakota, corn is at 447. Farmers Co-op Society in Alcester, South Dakota, corn at 449. Beans are at 1231. At Poet in Hudson, South Dakota, corn at 459. At Siouxland Ethanol in Jackson, Nebraska, corn is at 467. Cargill in Sioux City, Iowa, beans are at 1369. At Central Valley Ag in Hinton, Iowa, corn at 457, beans at 1234. Farmers Co-op Society in Sioux Center, Iowa, corn is at 457, beans are at 1234. Farmers Co-op in Craig, Iowa, corn is at 452 and beans at 1228. Taking a look around the region at your regional cash grain bids, at Little Sioux Corn Processors in Marcus, Iowa, corn is at 487. At ADM in Marshall, Minnesota, corn is at 451, and in Columbus, Nebraska, it's at 482. At Siouxland Energy Co-op in Sioux Center, Iowa, corn is at 479. At Minnesota Soy Processors, beans are at 1268. And at South Dakota Soy Processors, beans are at 1229. In Kaler, corn at 452, beans are at 1223. In Parkston, corn at 447, beans at 1238, wheat at 630. In Tabor, corn at 447, beans at 1238, and wheat at 620. At Ag Tegra in Huron and Kennebec, spring wheat is at 636, winter wheat is at 651. In Craven, spring wheat at 631, winter wheat at 636. At AGP in Aberdeen, South Dakota, beans are at 1249. In Dawson, Minnesota, they're at 1234. And in Sergeant Bluff, Iowa, beans are at 1244. That's a rundown of your current cash.

0: leaders back on the hot seat. I'm Lisa Brady, Fox News, this time at a New York City Council hearing on how to address artificial intelligence risks.
1: We do not know how to control any AI system yet. So any AI system that we build, or perhaps more accurately that we grow, we don't fully control it.
0: Former Anthropic researcher Jacob Coxon with a renewed warning after his public alert over the summer that AI could kill us all led to a call from the Anthropic CEO to slow the pace of development. Coxon says we're reaching the point when AI systems will be capable of improving themselves. Anthropic, OpenAI, Meta, and Google all sending officials to testify today under subpoena. The city council's legislative proposals include kill switches and mandating third-party safety checks. President Trump has formed a new task force on AI led by Director of National Intelligence Jay Clayton days after top companies met with him and signed a safety pledge. The president will hold his latest midterm rally later in Nebraska as Vice President Vance heads to Alaska, each aiming to boost turnout in the midterm elections for Republicans facing headwinds on cost of living and the conflict with Iran. U.S. officials on alert after a lab death in Russia leading to fears of a plague outbreak. Fox's Jonathan Savage.
2: It's reported a 28-year-old lab worker died at a facility in southeastern Siberia. Media there saying the death was due to pneumonic plague and that 200 people are currently under observation. According to Russian news outlets, the woman who died told medical staff she had accidentally broken a test tube containing live bacteria. A regional mayor has implemented anti-epidemic measures.
0: That includes contact tracing and quarantines, but the World Health Organization says at this point risk to the general public is low. The U.S. State Department says it and the CDC are monitoring closely. 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
0: Greater transparency about healthcare prices. Health officials and the Trump administration say that's the goal behind new rules building on previous changes.
5: Insurance companies and employer health plans already have to publish prices under rules established 4 years ago, but HHS is now requiring changes to the way the data is shared, with the hope that it will be much simpler and accessible. Health and Human Services Secretary Robert F. Kennedy Jr. previewed the changes today.
6: If you went to a car dealer and you said to the car dealer, how much does that cost? And they said, well, we're not going to tell you that until after you make the purchase. You wouldn't do it. But that is how the healthcare system in this country works every day. It literally is insane.
5: The new rules require machine-readable files of in-network rates and out-of-network amounts, and a personalized cost estimate must be made available online and by phone.
0: Fox's Jessica Rosenthal. A federal appeals court in Boston hearing arguments on whether a judge had the authority to restore billions of dollars in funding the Trump administration cut from Harvard University after demanding changes in policies and governance. A Justice Department attorney argues the fight over money was a contractual dispute that rightly belonged in a different court. A legendary hockey player announces retirement plans.
7: Alex Ovechkin telling his Washington Capitals teammates this will be his 22nd and final NHL season.
8: It's hard, but let's enjoy it and let's do some special thing this year.
7: The 41-year-old Ovechkin is the NHL's all-time leading goal scorer with 929. After breaking Wayne Gretzky's record in April of 2025, the Russian power forward who signed a one-year contract to return to D.C. has spent his entire career with the Capitals,

0: stocks are mostly higher in afternoon trading, even as rising bond yields continue to put pressure on markets. Tech stocks are the biggest gainers in boosting the tech-heavy NASDAQ, which is on track for its 23rd record close of the year. The Magnificent Seven big-cap tech stocks are higher, led by Meta and Tesla. And shares of NVIDIA are up 1% and on track for a record close. Oil prices are falling, with West Texas Intermediate crude trading over $90 a barrel. It'll be a relatively quiet week in terms of economic data. Later this week, attention will turn to quarterly results from Levi Strauss, PepsiCo, and Delta before third quarter earnings season kicks off in earnest in mid-October. And shares of Intel are falling 2% following a tweet by Elon Musk over the weekend that confirmed his chip venture, Terra Lab, was in talks to work with rival Taiwan Semiconductor. That's your Fox Business Report. I'm Hillary Barsky, invested in you.
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5: Right about 15,000 years ago, Nebraska, and specifically Cedar County, was at the bottom of an island sea that swept up from the Gulf of Mexico and covered the Mississippi Valley. Old history chronicles the area as a sea bottom because of the animals, shellfish, and crabs, and all such ancient creatures that died and left the imprints of their bodies in the soft, slimy sea bottom. Today, 730 square miles of that sea bottom is part of the limestone of northern Cedar County, bounded on the north by the Missouri River, on the east by Dixon County, on the south by Wayne and Pierce counties, and on the west by Pierce and Knox. Cedar County was organized by an act of the territorial legislature, February 1857. The existing surface of northern Cedar County consists principally of gently rolling prairie, dented in many places with timbered valleys. At one time, the number of fruit and forest trees reported under cultivation was a little over 325,000. Water from abounding springs and wells, along with surface soils, mostly of clay loam and vegetable mold, have served as the base for Cedar County's grain and livestock farming. In 1937, the author of Cedar County History, Mr. Mike McCoy, described Cedar County as rich as the most exacting agriculturalist could ever dream of. Good day and welcome to the WNEX Judy's Journal. Visiting a popular little German Catholic settlement located in northwest Cedar County we know as Fordyce, named after the railroad dispatcher William B. Fordyce, who'd served the Chicago, St. Paul, Minneapolis, and Omaha Railway, which extended from Hardington to Crofton. The original 80 acres of Fordyce was purchased by Talcott and Matthews from the Gilman Land Company to serve the railroad first and foremost as a whistle stop when the railroad was started in the fall of 1907. Fordyce was incorporated as a town in August of 1913 and began thriving rapidly with a variety of businesses, amenities, and organizations, including St. John's Catholic Church and School, a grocery store, a cafe combo, the blacksmith shop, a livery stable and a buggy shed, a garage, a feed store, and more, as recalled by Cedar Security Bank President Kevin Kaiser.
6: They had a hardware store, clothing store, a general merchandise store. They had a meat locker, the lumber yard, the elevator, small stockyards, a hotel. They had their own phone system, fire department. Just a regular, typical small town, and a railroad and a depot. Cool. That's how we got our name, is from the guy on the railroad by the name of Fordyce.

0: Early businessmen and settling families included the likes of Elbers, Becker, Buschelman, Dirks, Dickus, Deitch, Eichhoff, Felber, Flum, Gaydon, Haberman, Hazing, Jurgens, Kaiser, Keene, Cook, Lammers, Lange, Potts, Ruhpiper, Rothlubber, Schieffer, Schulte, Shrimp, Stevens, Sidbeck, Taney, Tiggis, Vornagen, Walters, Weibelhaus, Wibben, and Wyant. And Wyant, Gerard that is, describes Fordyce as he best remembers it in the more black and white memory of his childhood.
1: And I remember tumbleweed. Seems like the back of our store or any place in town that had a vacant lot. There was weeds growing up taller in your head. And then in the fall, after it would freeze, you know, and the wind would come and it would tear these tumbleweeds out. There would be tumbleweeds up against buildings, anywhere they could be caught. I mean, the town really, really looked dirty back then, as I remember it now, because it looks clean, you know? And you go into any small town, you'd see the same thing. And I always thought it was just Fordyce, but it was all these small towns. You know, from the 40s until now, the little town of Fordyce looks so nice and clean and well-kept and everything. But back in them days, I just remember, you know, big tumbleweeds blowing and hot, and streets were dusty and dirty, and because you had no asphalt or concrete or whatever, you know. And the lawns were just nothing but dandelions.
0: Mm-hmm. It was the world in black and white, not in color.
1: That's right.
0: We'll return to this century-old community of Fordyce, Nebraska again tomorrow as we explore some of the pioneers that came from Westphalia, Germany. And we'll visit St. John the Baptist Catholic Church on Judy's Journal with Fordyce, Nebraska tomorrow here at Radio 570 WNAX. Good day. I'm Judy Stratman.
2: 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Judy's Journal on your big friend 570 WNAX. Well, it is Monday, and on Mondays we talk with our buddy Rod Livesey and A Better Way to Farm. Rod, how are you doing today?
3: I'm good, Vaughn. How are you?
2: I'm doing all right. It's great to have you. And I'll tell you what, we're getting some sunshine over here. I hope that you're getting some nice weather where you're at there, too.
3: Right? We need it. It's 75, the sun's shining, and people are smiling, but we need about 3 weeks of this because we haven't turned a tap here harvesting yet.
2: Yeah, that is the case for an awful lot of people, for sure, that they haven't gotten going. I did see some friends around home were starting to harvest some soybeans, and we got some funky-looking soybeans so far this year. That's going to end up being a bit of a problem at some point, possibly. I don't know, let's hope that it's not, but it looks like it could be, because it looks like there could be some sample damage, some grain damage, possibly.
3: Yeah, and we're seeing guys down in here. I was out in my own cornfield today, and I thought I had dodged it, but I've got down on the butt of the ears, I have sprouts growing.
2: Yeah.
3: On my corn.
2: Yeah.
3: So.
2: Yeah, I've seen that as well in some places. And I guess we're going, I mean, we got to deal with it how we got to deal with it, right? I mean,
3: that's
2: you got to take what you got. And that looks like what we got, right?
3: Right on.
2: That's for sure. But when it comes to taking what you got, Rod, there is, especially out in my neck of the woods, in the last handful of years, I'm going to say 20 years, because I think 20 is a handful of years, isn't it, Rod? That's an official equivalency.
3: Yeah, it's not as big a handful as it used to be, Vaughn, but now in my advanced age, it's really just a small handful. But yeah, it's just a handful.
2: That might be right. The advent of baling up corn stalks have gotten to be pretty popular back home, and as we say in farming, things go, things get really trendy. They trend up, they trend down, they trend up and trend down, but there's still a number of people who bale up the corn stalks and either use them for feed or bedding or sell them as a cash crop to other people. And what's your thoughts? Good thing, bad thing? It's something that's probably important to talk about, isn't it, Rod?
3: It really is. There's a lot to consider. And know this, A Better Way to Farm, we're not about passing judgment, but what we are about is getting everybody to think. And there's a lot to think through on this. And we're going to do, there'll be a video go up on YouTube later this week.

0: a very in-depth video, Vaughn. So if they want to do that, then go to Better Way to Farm on YouTube, probably on Facebook too, and see it. But here's the thing. Number one, the number one goal we have to do is survive this year to farm next year. And if that means I got to sell my bales, my stocks, because that's what I got to do to get the bank paid, then I got to do what I got to do. That doesn't make it the right idea, but it makes it my only option.
1: You know, okay? And you're so right about that, because that is part of the decision-making process each and every year for a lot of guys. What do I have to do to get through this year so I can still be in the game next year? So you make a good point there, Rod. However, if your back isn't against the wall, you might have some other options.
0: Yeah, and then what I want to do is think about several things. Number one, if I'm baling them and I'm feeding them, or I'm baling them and I'm using them for bedding and I'm taking it back to the field, pretty much a zero-sum game.
1: Okay.
0: We don't have any issues with that. Let me tell you what my concerns are. And this is something that I haven't heard anyone else talk about this. I heard a guy the other day. He was talking about, hey, it's fine to bale your corn stalks. You don't need the nutrients anyway, which I really have to argue with that. But I'll just assume that he is right. But let me tell you one of the things that I've done in research here that I figured out. In our soils, because we've done too much tillage and we've used too much commercial fertilizer, there's a ratio between fungi and bacteria, and that should be 1-to-1 to be healthy. Now, you ever been out in the timber, Vaughn, and like hunting mushrooms or something, and you just kind of kick the dirt and it's just beautiful and it's black and it's loose. You know what I'm saying? And it's just like, oh, I wish I had a million acres of this to farm, right?
1: Yep.
0: Well, if I had a million acres and I farmed it, it wouldn't look like that, because everything we do once we take the trees off of it destroys that fungi in there.
1: Mm-hmm.
0: You get into the timber, a lot of times that fungi will be 5-to-1 over bacteria, even 10-to-1.
1: Okay.
0: But when we get out here in the farms, what we want it to be is 1-to-1, and a lot of us have it at 0.1. In other words, we only have a 1/10 of what we need.
1: Right.
0: And those fungi are very dependent upon carbon, and they're very dependent upon having organic matter. And so bacteria like a really high nitrogen source, and fungi like to work on high carbon materials like lignin or cellulose or corn stalks, because there is the amount of carbon in a, let's just say you got 250 bushel corn to the acre.
1: Yep.
0: You're producing somewhere in the neighborhood of about 4,400 pounds of pure carbon.
1: Okay.
0: And if we bale it and sell it, it's gone forever.
1: Right. It starts to make some sense to me here, Rod, because when you're looking for those mushrooms, when you're hunting, they're often in that shady spot where there is a higher carbon content in the soil.
0: Absolutely. That's exactly right. And while we're not growing mushrooms, we do need, we do need that. And if you look at, and just from the nutrient standpoint, Vaughn, if you use University of Nebraska at Lincoln's numbers, they're going to tell you that if you're running 275 or 250 bushel corn, you've got about 375 pounds of potassium left in those stalks and about 60 pounds of nitrogen left over in those stalks. And so that's kind of worthy of considering at today's input prices.
1: Yeah, for sure. And to utilize the leftover nutrients that's in those stocks isn't very difficult either, right, Rod? I mean, it is there. I mean, it's not always just ripe for the picking, but it is there, right?
0: Correct. And I'm not going to get into it today, but, we're going to do this deal talking basically about why you want to use a good stock digester. And even if you're going to, lightly disc them or incorporate them some way, it's to your advantage to spray something on there to make those break down. And we're going to talk on our YouTube deal and our Facebook Live about how you can do that for not very much per acre and really get that. Because the key, Vaughn, is I want it to recycle quickly, not over 10 years, but next year.
1: Yeah, for sure. Well, it's important to utilize what what the good Lord has left behind for us there, right? That is essentially the case. It's a byproduct of the initial product, and it becomes important for the next product if we maintain the cycle properly. So,
0: well, and that next crop, the real deal is where we really double down and screw it up, is that next crop is going to require an enormous amount of carbon to grow.
1: Mm-hmm.
0: And if we get rid of that, then you can get it out of the atmosphere, but it would, everything I can find, says that somewhere for 250 bushel yield that you have to

0: come in with somewhere in the neighborhood of about 6 tons of carbon.
1: Right.
0: Yeah. And so that's a lot.
1: that is a lot. And for some of us, there's a good portion of it that's there already. So it's important to utilize that, because it's a lot easier to utilize that than to find some way to apply it, right? I mean, I don't even know how you apply it, to be honest with you there, Ron.
0: Well, what you have to do is do things that make the plant more efficient. That's where maybe utilizing sugar and having the appropriate micronutrients to get in your roots. It just takes everything working right. But ideally, you get everything working right and you save your own carbon. And you why do I not want to recycle my own carbon when I can for free?
1: Yeah.
0: And, you know, and then that's how we get moved up to the next. That's how we move from 250 to 280.
1: Yeah. Yeah, for sure it is. Rod, we appreciate you spending some time with us. Of course, you want to find Rod, you can find him on the socials, A Better Way to Farm. Always putting some good information out there and thought-provoking information. I think that's important, don't you, Rod?
0: Not everybody agrees with us, but hopefully they think when they get done listening, and that's our goal.
1: That's exactly right. The thought-provoking is the important part. So, Rod, thanks so much. We appreciate it.
0: Thank you, brother. See you later.
1: You betcha. 570 WNAX. The 5-State Trader is right around the corner.
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3: 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I'm Travis Wrinkley, Secretary Treasurer of the South Dakota Corn Growers Association. 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

0: 57 and sunny. That's what they said. I've got 79 right now, and it feels nice out there. Oh, man, the sun feels good on your skin. For sure. 57 is the low tonight, mostly clear. 82 tomorrow and sunshiny again. You'll be getting some farming done and working on your tan at the same time. Yeah, you're going to check to see if the AC works in that cold spell. You know, they made one of them O-rings that shrink down enough that your AC is now out of Freon. I'm just telling, it's going to happen to somebody out there. Wednesday, 76, 70 on Thursday. Friday, we're looking at 72 degrees, 79 on Saturday, 71 again on Sunday. Or it could be you haven't used the combine yet and haven't had to use the air until today to find that. Yeah, well, whatever you do, you smile anyhow. 570 WNEX, there's the weather. The five-state trader is moments away.
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2: When sex change extremists fought to transform Nebraska kids, Lynn Walls stood with them. Walls voted to allow experimental child sex change surgeries instead of protecting Nebraska children. Lynn Walls even sided with the transgender extremists who vowed to burn down our Capitol and openly admits she won't stop their dangerous agenda. Dangerously radical or dangerously weak, Lynn Walls failed to stand up for our kids. She's unfit to be governor.
3: For 4 years, Governor Jim Pillen has beaten back the liberal extremists threatening to transform Nebraska. And he's not about to stop now. Governor Pillen stood up for Nebraska families and protected our children by criminalizing sex

0: Lynn Walls even sided with the transgender extremists who vow to burn down our Capitol and openly admits she won't stop their dangerous agenda. Dangerously radical or dangerously weak, Lynn Walls failed to stand up for our kids. She's unfit to be governor.
1: For 4 years, Governor Jim Pillen has beaten back the liberal extremists threatening to transform Nebraska. And he's not about to stop now. Governor Pillen stood up for Nebraska families and protected our children by criminalizing sex. Nebraska's safety and prosperity first. And he always will.
2: Paid for by Jim Pillen for governor.
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4: I'm Colin Strombeck with this WNAX Sports Update. NFL, the Minnesota Vikings moved to 4-0 with a 15-10 victory over the Miami Dolphins, powered by the leg of kicker Will Reichard, who booted 5 field goals to account for all the Vikings' tallies. NHL, the Minnesota Wild are 2-0 after beating the Boston Bruins 4-1. FCS college football. The South Dakota State Jackrabbits beat the Illinois State Redbirds 31-14. Elsewhere in the FCS, South Dakota beat Indiana State 44-14. South Dakota high school football scores over the weekend. The number one team in 11 AAA, Sioux Falls Jefferson, destroyed Nebraska Class A school Omaha Westview 62-25. Number two, Brandon Valley beats up on number three, Harrisburg 38-12. Number four, O'Gorman beat Sioux Falls Washington 35-13. Number five, Sioux Falls Lincoln with a 55-0 shutout over Rapid City Stevens. In Class 11 AA, number one Pier beats RV Huron 45-14. Number two T defeats Brookings 42-26. Mitchell upsets number three Watertown 23-22. Number four Yankton doubles up number five Spearfish 42-21. In Class 11A, number one Sioux Falls Christian beat number four Madison 27-7. Number three West Central beat number two Lennox 24-12. Vermilion upsets number five Del Rapids 17-7. RV Canton beat Tri-Valley 42-8. In Class 11B, number one Elk Point Jefferson beat Sioux Valley 36-20. Number three Clark Willow Lake beat Mobridge Pollock 26-24. Number four Winner beat Woonsocket Weston and Springs Sanborn Central 21-0. Number five Duel shuts out Groton 41-0. RV Wagner beats Mount Vernon Blanketon 22-12. In Class 9 AA, number one Barkston throttles Bonham 50-20. Number two Platte Geddes beat RV Kimball White Lake 25-8. Number three Hamlin beat Webster 54-0. RV Garrettson upsets number four Viberg Hurley 35-34. Class 9A's number one team Freeman beats Class 9 AA Bridgewater Emory Ethan 51-0. Class 9B's number two team Wall beat Class 9 AA New Underwood 50-0. In Class 9A, number two Castlewood beat Elkton Lake Benton 35-12. Number three Sully Buttes beat Class 9B Harriet Selby 34-14. Number four Centerville beat Class 9B Gayville Vollen 56-6. RV Phillip beat Lyman 19-18. Hitchcock Delaire, also receiving votes, beat Falkton 34-30. RV Howard beat Alcester Hudson 40-12. In Class 9B, number one Del Rapids St. Mary beat Irene Wakanda 50-0. Number four Avon beat number five Coleman Egan 46-6. 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Colin Strombeck, WNAX Sports.
5: 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And Francis Schneider Electric has agreed to buy U.S. industrial software maker PTC for about $23 billion. Schneider supplies equipment and systems used in building AI data centers. Shares of Schneider dropped more than 8% in European trading while PTC stock is up nearly 34%. That's your Fox Business Report. I'm Hillary Barsky, invested in you.
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8: 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All kind of them from all kind of places. 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The Five State Trader. Anywhere from Devil's Tower, Wyoming to Rochester, Minnesota. Anywhere from Fargo, North Dakota and north down to St. Joe, Missouri and south. Yeah, I got a text from someone just a while back listening just outside of Kansas City. Yeah, that is the width and the breadth of the Five State Trader. That's one of the reasons it works so blasted good, the Five State Trader on your big friend. Here's the rules. No guns, no weapons of any kind, only private parties, no businesses. We want you to limit phone calls to one item per phone call, one phone number per item, and that item has to have a price. We don't sell livestock on the trader, and we do not sell the PORN on the trader either. Other than that, everything's within the rules, so let's go to the phone lines. Who's this way from you on the trader?
9: This is Bob from Sioux Falls.
8: Hey, Bob. How are you doing today?
9: I'm good. How about you?
8: I'm doing all right, Bob. What you got for us today?
9: I tell you what. I got my pickup for sale. It's a one owner. It's a 2023 GMC Sierra Denali, 1500 Denali. Be a half ton. Four-door. 6.2 with a 10-speed. Automatic. And here's the deal. The truck's only got 4,200 miles on it. It is absolutely brand new. It's never been driven in the winter. It's loaded with equipment. I guess I can't probably give it all to you. It's got a tonneau cover, a spray-on bed liner. It's loaded. It's cayenne red tri-coat. It has ceramic coating on it. Got a cat back 2 exhaust system on it. It looks and smells brand new. Been stored in a

0: put it up for sale. So it was bought brand new by me, and
1: gotcha.
0: I'm the only owner on it. So,
1: and it is a 4x4 as well, right?
0: It is a 4x4.
1: There we go. So it's 4-door, 4x4. It's got the 6.2. Did you say 4,200 miles?
0: Yeah, 4,200 miles.
1: Gotcha. That's what I thought. So lots
0: of extras. Brand new.
1: It's got the good color, too. That cayenne red is a good color.
0: Yep.
1: It's got some options. Cat back exhaust, stored in a heated garage. What's the phone number to call, Bob?
0: 605-254-3010.
1: I have got 605-254-3010, Bob.
0: Yep.
1: There we go. Thank you, Bob. We appreciate that.
0: Yep. Yep. Thank you. Bye.
1: Yep. 570 WNAX. It is the 5-State Trader. How often do you find a pickup only got 4,200 miles on it? Yeah, somebody got a little bit of money in their pocket. They better go buy that thing right now. Uh-huh. Who's this? Where you from? You on a trader?
2: It's the Beaver Creek Grinch.
1: Hey, Grinch, how are you doing today?
2: Don't have a clue.
1: Yeah, well, that's all right. That's good. Not knowing is good sometimes.
2: I got two polydome cap huts for sale. One's never been used. I'd like 500 for the pair.
1: Gotcha. And a phone number to call.
2: 507-920-0481.
1: I have got 507-920-0481, Grinch.
2: You bet. Thank you.
1: Thank you, Grinch. We appreciate it. 570 WNAX. It is the trader. Who's this? Where you from? You on the 5-State Trader?
3: It's Frank from Orange City, Iowa.
1: Hey, Frank. How's things over there in Orange City, Iowa?
3: Oh, not too bad.
1: Yeah. Now, Frank, you don't have to answer this truthfully if you don't want to, but you never hear anyone over there talk smack about the guy who does the 5-State Trader, do you, Frank?
3: No.
1: Good. That's
3: not
1: good.
3: Really.
1: Well, you know, I got some family over in that neck of the woods, and so if you hear somebody talking smack about me, it's probably family. I mean, that's where it comes from first, right?
3: Okay.
1: Yeah, there we go.
3: Yep, that's for sure. For sure. Believe nothing you hear and half of what you see.
1: Yeah, that's right. What you got for us, Frank?
3: 65-foot, 8-inch auger.
1: Gotcha.
3: And I'm asking $2,000 for it.
1: And a phone number to call?
3: 605-268-7351.
1: I have got 605-268. Excuse me. Did you say 605, Frank?
3: 605.
1: There we go.
3: Yeah, we got a
1: that's all right.
3: Got it. Called a number in Iowa.
1: Gotcha. 605-268-7351.
3: No, 261.
1: 261. That's why I read them back. That makes sense. There we go. Yeah, thank you, Frank. Yeah. We appreciate it.
3: Yep, thank you.
1: Yep, I bet you. 570 WNEX. It is the trader. Who's this? Where are you from? You on a 5-State Trader?
2: It's the Beaver Creek Grinch.
1: Hey, Grinch, what you got this time?
2: I got a cattle head gate. I believe it's a Powder River with the chute and corral panels that go with it. I want $750.
1: All righty. So you got the Powder River cattle head gate with the chute and...
2: Now, I'm not 100% sure it's Powder River.
1: Okay. I got you. We just call it a cattle head gate. How about that, Grinch?
2: Because I don't want to misread anybody.
1: I got you. I understand. But you got the chute and panels that go with it. And how much do you want for the whole shoot match there, Grinch?
2: $750. I think it's reasonable.
1: I think that's a pretty good deal myself there, Grinch. And 507-920-0481, right, Grinch?
2: Oh, you're the best, man. Thanks, old buddy.
1: Yeah. Well, I cheated that time a little bit. You called earlier. But I would have remembered it anyhow, Grinch.
2: Thanks, Ron. Do a great job.
1: Well, thank you, Grinch. We appreciate it. 570 WNEX, it is the trader. Who's this? Where are you from? You on a 5-State Trader?
4: Yeah, this is Gordon from Newman Grove, Nebraska.
1: Hey, Gordon. How are you today?
4: Good. How are you?
1: I'm doing all right. What you got for us, Gordon?
4: I've got a half-ton 66 Chevy pickup.
1: Oh, my goodness gracious. Oh, no, man. That's one of the best ones they ever made. 1966 half-ton

0: Chevy. Tell me more.
1: Well, it's just for parts or restoration. I'll take $500 cash.
0: All righty. Now, is it a fleet side or is it a step side box? Someone is going to want to know about that.
1: It's a fleet side.
0: Gotcha. All right. And is it a long box or a short box there, Gordon?
1: Long box.
0: Gotcha. All righty. And is it a half ton or a three-quarter ton as well, Gordon?
1: It's a half ton.
0: Well, yeah, you told me that already.
1: The wood floors rotted out in the box would have to be replaced.
0: Sure.
1: If they want to call me, there's, I can give them more information. Thank you for serving.
0: What's the phone number, Gordon?
1: 402-217-9716.
0: I have got 402-217-9716, Gordon.
1: Correct. Right.
0: There we got it. Thank you, Gordon. We appreciate that. 570 WNAX. It is the five-state trader. 1-800-367-9629. Well, those were a good body style. Man. My buddy still has his grandpa's, and I think it's a 1966. It was the custom, too, so it had the nice chrome on the side and the chrome on the side of the cab right there by the B pillar.

0: 605-665-7670. 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
1: A little plaque on the dash that says it was made for Lester. 570 WNEX, it is the five-state trader on Your Big Friend. We'll be right back after Purple Wave Auction.
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1: 570 WNEX, it is the five-state trader back on the phone lines. Who's this right from? Y'all, the trader.
3: That's Chris from Alpena.
1: Hey, Chris, how are you doing today?
3: Oh, doing fine. How are you?
1: Not too shabby. Have you done any harvesting over there yet, Chris?
3: Oh, just kind of getting going, I guess, yeah.
1: Good, good. What just, you got for us, Chris?
3: I'm looking for a four or six row converging head for a 6,000 series John Deere self-propelled chopper.
1: Gotcha.
3: My number is 605-360-1436.
1: 605-360-1436 there, Chris.
3: You betcha. Thank you.
1: Yeah, there, you betcha. 570 WNEX, it is the five-state trader on Your Big Friend. Who's this? Where you from? It's your turn on the trader.
4: This is Bob from South Howard, South Dakota.
1: Gotcha, Bob. What you got for us today?
4: I got a couple of GL manure spreaders.
1: Gotcha.
4: The one is a 1410, and I'd like $11,000 for that one, or best offer.
1: Yep.
4: The other one's a 425, and I'd take $3,500 for it.
1: All righty. $3,500 for the other one, you said.
4: Yes.
1: Yep. What's the phone number, Bob?
4: 605-480-2071.
1: I have got 605-480-2071.
4: That's correct.
1: We got it. Thank you, Bob. 570 WNEX. Yeah, I know why I let him break the rules, but it was faster not to tell him he was breaking the rules. It's like raising kids. Sometimes it's more work to discipline. You know what I'm saying? Back to the phone lines. Who's this? Where you from? You on a trader?
5: This is Jack from Mobridge.
1: Hey, Jack. How are you doing today?
5: I'm doing great.
1: Good.
5: I've got a 97 Honda Goldwing. Beautiful red. Very nice shape. I take $1,500 for it. I know it's less than what it's worth, but I need the room in my shop.
1: Gotcha.
5: And I can't ride it anymore because I had a knee replacement.
1: Gotcha.
5: And I can't trust my knee. So.
1: I see what you're saying there, Jack. And what's the phone number to call?
5: 605-845-8929.
1: All righty. I have got 605-845-8929, Jack.
5: Correct.
1: Now, how's Mobridge looking after? You guys had that wicked, wicked weather this summer, Jack. You got everything all looking decent there again?
5: Yeah, we're a little bit dry, but we're still good and green.
1: Yeah, well, that's
5: good. We could always use a little more.
1: Yeah, I hear you there. I hear you. Thank you, Jack. Appreciate it.
5: You bet.
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1: It is the five-state trader on Your Big Friend. 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Who's this? Where are you from? You on the five-state trader?
7: Vaughn. Hey, Todd from Chancellor.
1: Hey, Todd. What you got for us today?
7: Hey, I've got I believe it's a 68 VW van, bus, whatever you want to call
1: yep.
7: it.
1: Uh-huh.
7: They'll just have to give me a call. Somebody's got to finish it. It's in kind of some primer and stuff, but very clean.

0: underneath. I don't think there's hardly any rust at all, but somebody had started on it. It's all there. Just got to kind of be painted and put back together.
1: Yep.
0: Anyway, 605.
1: How much 351. How much do you want for it, Todd?
0: I'll say 4,500.
1: And there we go. 605-351-4524, right, Todd?
0: There we go. Thank you.
1: Thank you, Todd. We appreciate that. 570 WNEX, it is the Trader. Who's this right from? You're on the Trader.
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1: Oh, we got you again, Grinch. 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
1: I have got 507-920-0481, Grinch.
2: You bet. Thanks, Ron.
1: Thank you, Grinch. 570-WNEX. Who's this? Well, hang on just a second. Let's try this one. Who's this? Where you from? You're on the Five-State Trader.
3: Hey, Ron. Mike from Crofton.
1: Hey, Mike. How are you today?
3: Oh, nice and sunny and breezy. I am calling for a neighbor. He's got a 7800 John Deere tractor, front wheel assist, 19 speed power shift, and naturally the 540 and the 1000 RPM or the PTO. And the man is starting at 70,000 on the tractor, and I believe he said it had around 7,600 hours on it. And his name is Eric, and his number is 605-661-1291.
1: I have got 605-661-1291, Mike.
3: That is correct. And have a great day.
1: You betcha. Thank you. 570 WNEX. 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That is the number to call to be part of the Five-State Trader. You know Jensen Insurance. 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

570 WNEX. It is the five-state trader on your big friend, 1-800-367-9629. Bob's got his nearly new ...2023 GMC Denali four-door, 4x4 with a 6.2 and a 10-speed transmission. It's only got 4,200 miles on it. And it's loaded. And it's never been run in the wintertime. And it's been sitting in a heated garage. He's got that for sale today. Grinch has got a couple of polydome calf huts for sale. One of them's never been used. Frank's got a 65-foot, 8-inch auger. It's a Sudengay auger. Wants $2,000 for it. Grinch has got a cattle head gate with a chute and the panels to go with it as well. Gordon and Newman Grove's got a 1966 half-ton Chevrolet for parts or restoration. And he's got that for sale. Chris and Alpina is looking for one of those converging heads, a 4-row or a 6-row to go on a 6,000 series self-propelled John Deere chopper. Bob in Howard, he's got a pair of Gale manure spreaders. He's got a 1410. That's pretty big and nice one. $11,000 he wants for that one. And he's also got a 425, which is a whole lot cheaper. Jack in Mobridge has got his Goldwing for sale. He's had it for sale for last week as well. And he only wants $1,500 for it. And you're going to have some good motorcycle riding in yet this year. So you probably ought to get that. Hey, Goldwing is, that's some nice riding, let me tell you. And Todd and Chancellor's got a 68 VW bus for sale. Needs finishing, though. All right. Grinch has got some 25-foot stock panels. Wants $300 a pop. He's got four of them. They're the freestanding ones, too. And then Mike is selling a 7,800 John Deere tractor for his neighbor. And it's only got 7,600 hours on it. And he wants $70,000 for it. It's got the 19-speed power shift and both the PTOs. And 7,800s were a very, very, very popular tractor. So that's what we got going on the trader today. And we're going to do it again tomorrow right here on your big friend, 570 WNAX.

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1: This is Mech and Easy Steve with another W1EX Trips update. 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
3: Coming up Thursday, October 8th at Mobridge Livestock. Way-ups 9 o'clock in the morning, followed by yearlings 11 a.m., followed by calves. Yearlings going to have Nagel Ranch, 170 black spay heifers off grass, 7 a quarter to 775. On the calves, Ruschinski, 300 blacks, 5 to 600. Veit, 300 black and baldy, 450 to 600. Duchenne, 250 black, 4 to 550. Gray, 240 black, 450 to 550. Becker, 200 black red, 450 to 5 and a quarter. Long, 175 black, 450 to 575. Holm, 150 black Angus steers, 475 to 575. Marshall, 150 black and baldies, 4 and a quarter to 550, plus many more. 2,500 to 3,000 calves this Thursday, October 8th. Way-ups at 9. Yearlings 11, calves to follow, all at Mobridge Livestock.
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0: presidents back on the campaign trail. I'm Lisa Brady, Fox News, this time heading to Nebraska.
1: We have another massive sold out. They say the lines are, it's already sold out. So, no, when I go there, they pick up a lot of steam. When I go there, they win. And that's what I'm doing.
0: He and the vice president visiting states typically friendly to Republicans in an effort to rally midterm turnout. President Trump also just telling reporters there were threats against the B-1 bombers. The U.S. suddenly withdrew from the U.K. over the weekend. He also says he remains open to direct talks with Iran and that oil prices are coming down, while reiterating Iran will never have a nuclear weapon.
2: We're in a situation right now where we could have chosen peace. And instead, we chose war.
0: The Democratic nominee for Senate in Michigan, Abdul Al-Sayed, also just telling Fox's Martha McCallum, the conflict is part of what has fueled rising costs.
2: Do you think that you're better off now after 2 years of Donald Trump? Do you think that your gas is going to get any less expensive? Do you think that this war is justifiable, or the tariffs in Canada?
0: Also insisting again, the race is not about his relationship with controversial streamer Hassan Piker. El-Sayed is in a tight race with former Republican Congressman Mike Rogers, who calls him a con man. The World Health Organization says the health risk to the general population appears to be low after a possible pneumonic plague death in Russia.
3: A lab worker at a plague institute lab in Siberia has passed away from this mysterious illness, and Russian authorities have responded by contact tracing hundreds of people, quarantine a couple of dozen.
0: Fox's Jillian Turner. The U.S. State Department says it and the CDC are monitoring that situation closely. Stocks finished higher, the Dow up 91 points, the NASDAQ with a record close up 286. 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
1: An apology in an Ohio courtroom at the sentencing hearing for Caleb Flynn, the one-time American Idol contestant who was convicted last week of killing his wife, Ashley.
2: I'm so sorry. I am so sorry. And pray you can one day forgive me.
1: Apologizing to his family, a jury convicting him on all counts after a trial focused in part on text messages to his then mistress about wanting to kill his wife. Prosecutors say he staged the shooting scene to appear as a home break-in, and that his two daughters were home when police got there. A Florida man is accused of operating a cockfighting ring with what's described as several thousand roosters.
3: Carlos Lescano was arrested after an FBI raid on charges that include animal cruelty with intent to kill or injure, possessing animals for fighting, and tampering with physical evidence. Authorities also found enclosed rings on the 10-acre property, apparently used for training and actual fights, as well as what a police report said were syringes, medication, and vitamins, and what were called rooster agitators. Lescano was one of two men who ran from agents after being spotted where roosters were being kept. He was arrested near a nursery. Lescano was held on a $10,500 bond. Gernal Scott, Fox News.
1: Just getting word, the NFL has suspended a line judge, Jeff Seaman, for two games for swearing at Arizona Cardinals tight end Trey McBride during the team's loss to the New York Giants on Sunday. Seaman was caught on camera cursing at the player, which drew the ire of a union leader. Recapping, the record finish for the NASDAQ on Wall Street, up 286 points, topping 27,400. The Dow finishing up 90 points, the S&P up 51. I'm Lisa Brady, Fox News.

0: 970 WNAX. It is the Drive Time Show. Vaughn, Chloe, and you on the Drive Time. What are we going to talk about on the Drive Time Show today? Well, we're going to check in to see if Chloe was anywhere accurate. Well, she definitely got one of them right. That is her NFL picks from last week on Friday. You know how she does it. She does the mascot matchup. Yeah, it's based on what mascot is likely to win in an encounter, and we are going to see if she was accurate. A suspected Chinese foreign agent arrested. Oh, my goodness gracious. I've never been around a Chinese foreign agent. I mean, not that I'm aware of. I have a preference for the Russian foreign agents. And they're great dancers. Over there in Minnesota, there's a fella who was supposed to go to court today. Yeah, his trial was to begin, and he wasn't there. No, that's right. In fact, he was supposed to be there the other day. And they're like, hey, where's the guy who's supposed to be here that we're charging with stuff? It turns out that the fella who is accused of bilking Medicaid out of nearly $11 million didn't have a very big bond. And if you have to pay $150,000 to keep $11 million, I mean, it turns out he skipped the country. And Minnesota just can't get away from it. In fact, you know, there's a spokesman for the Minnesota Somali community. Yeah, this fella is being like, I'm speaking for the Somali community in Minnesota. It turns out that there's a little controversy around that guy, too. Yeah, we'll tell you all about it. In fact, you might even chuckle just a little bit. I mean, just because there's nothing else you can do about it. We'll talk about it and so much more after Colin has the news.
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0: NAX News with Colin Strombeck.
1: U.S. Senator Mike Brown says America must continue leading the race to develop artificial intelligence or risk falling behind global competitors like China. Brown joined executives from AI company Anthropic Friday for a discussion with students, faculty, and staff at South Dakota Mines in Rapid City. The senator, co-chair of the bipartisan Senate AI Caucus, says his interest in AI-driven healthcare is personal, pointing to the cancer treatments that helped his late wife, Jean. He believes advances in artificial intelligence could dramatically improve healthcare outcomes and make cutting-edge treatments available to more Americans.
2: This impacts every family in America. For me, it meant the quality of life could be improved if we take advantage of these new technologies as quickly as possible. But the American people, regardless of whether they're on Medicare or Medicaid or if they have private insurance, should have access to these new technologies. And once I think those start to become available, then I think the American people will say there is a real value to what artificial intelligence can do in terms of our quality of life.
1: He also warned that slowing U.S. AI research would give rivals an advantage in areas ranging from national security to economic growth.
2: They're not going to stop developing artificial intelligence. China is moving very rapidly with regard to the integration of artificial intelligence, air, land, and sea, but also space and cyberspace. And if we just simply decided we wanted to slow down our artificial intelligence research and development, it doesn't mean that they're going to stop. It means that they will begin to take the lead.
1: Rounds added that Congress must protect patents, copyright, and other intellectual property as generative AI expands, saying innovation depends on rewarding human creativity. Rounds and Anthropic officials wrapped up the conversation during a public appearance on Saturday in Rapid City. A prominent Iowa Republican is sharply criticizing Governor Kim Reynolds' incentives deal for a proposed $15 billion steel plant in southeast Iowa. During debate on the package Friday night, State Senator Dan Dawson of Council Bluffs said Reynolds failed to secure the best deal for taxpayers and negotiated directly through the governor's office rather than the state's traditional economic development process.
3: I want to apologize on behalf of the state of Iowa to the White House. After viewing the press conference on Monday, where there were public statements made that this project was already underway and tax incentives were not necessary for this completion of the project, whether there was a misunderstanding communication to the White House or they were misled, those points, as proven by today, were inaccurate. Otherwise, we would not be here today. So for that, I would like to apologize to the Trump administration on behalf of the state of Iowa.
1: Dawson called out the negotiations the governor's office entered into with Mesabi Metallics and explained that transferable tax credits are where his issues arose from. The senator laid out his decision to vote against the incentive package. The legislature ultimately approved nearly $1.5 billion in tax incentives for the proposed Mesabi Metallics steel mill in Lee County, one of the largest economic development packages in Iowa history. Dawson says he supports the project's potential economic benefits, but questioned whether taxpayers statewide should shoulder the cost and whether the company should receive years of tax breaks while other Iowa businesses continue paying full rates. Governor Reynolds later signed the incentive packages into law. From the WNAX newsroom, I'm Colin Strombeck.
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0: And last week, but the farm bill expired on Wednesday. I'm Keith Weinberg with your farm news update. There's a lot of talk about the fact the farm bill has not been renewed as of yet. We're still working off of that 2018 farm bill. Yes, we do have that one big beautiful bill in place, but it does not cover all of the language. Rob LaRue is president of the National Farmers Union, farmer producer himself from West Virginia, and he said it's plain and simple, it's past time on getting that bugger done.
1: Yeah, I don't know about you, Keith, but I'm getting really tired of talking about this farm bill. We just need to get this wrapped up. I think the September 30th deadline, unfortunately, doesn't mean as much as it used to in terms of trying to put the pressure on Congress to wrap it up. But of course, we do have a little bit of progress that's been made. We have the House that's got their version done. The Senate Ag Committee finally got theirs out. There's still a lot of work to do, and I would argue that there are still a lot of changes that need to be made to it to actually make it meaningful.
0: Yeah, absolutely. And I think one of those top of mind would be that E15 issue, correct?
1: Oh, no kidding. This is one of those issues that I continue to be just baffled by Congress's inability to take a bipartisan, common sense, issue like E15 that is going to have a direct, immediate impact on producers out there and on the markets and on consumers. And, even though it is a win-win, they still struggle to get this across the finish line.
0: And now there's a lot of doubt about members of Congress getting something done after the election in that lame duck session. That doesn't happen. Then we're going to be working with the possibility of a brand new Congress. And then we start all over again. With your farm news update, I'm Keith Weinberg.
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0: 570 WNEX. It is the Drive Time Show. One thing about the Drive Time Show, you'll all notice, we have impeccable timing. We're never late on to the queue. Our commercials run exactly when they should. And we always talk exactly on what's the proper lingo right there? The appropriate time. But there's radio lingo about things.
1: Yeah.
0: And we don't know the radio lingo. Chloe and I do not know radio lingo. So sometimes, I don't know if this happens to you, but sometimes I'll be around some guys that are like radio guys and be like, yeah, I'll tell you what, I'll hit the pulse every time and I'll do this and I'll do that. And I'll be like, uh-huh, yeah. I don't know what they're talking about.
1: I don't know if that's something we should be admitting.
0: Well, I mean, I'm not a radio guy.
1: Yeah,
0: that's okay. I'm not a radio guy. That's all right. However, it turns out for two people who aren't radio guys, we have a program that's a whole lot more successful than people who've been in the radio their entire lives. So maybe they're not the radio guys.
1: I'm afraid that we're going to get struck by lightning.
0: What? Anyhow, that was probably one of those radio guys.
1: You done talk too long.
0: Yeah, that's it. That's probably it right there. Hey, criminy sakes. Hey, we get listened to by a lot of radio guys.
1: Hmm.
0: We get emails and text messages from lots of radio guys. So we don't mean any, and I mean, we're not talking smack about you or nothing. We're just saying,
1: we're saying,
0: Yeah, I mean, we're not saying anything. Because I try pretty hard not to talk smack about people.
1: You just talk smack about people for like 4 minutes straight.
0: No, I'm just saying I don't like to talk smack about people.
1: Smack talk of the century.
0: I'm not a smack talker.
1: Well, we may know nothing and are stupid, but by golly, we're stupid and better than everybody else. Everybody else can suck eggs.
0: Yeah, that's how come I never talk smack. That's a good example of what I never do, I think.
1: Mm-hmm.
0: 570 WNAX. Omar Jamal. He was the anointed authoritative voice on all political issues in Minnesota on issues concerning Minnesota's Somali community.
1: Oh, okay.
0: Omar is like, every time there was like a press conference, Omar would get up there and be like, everyone out of my way. I'll get up there. I'll talk to everyone. Now, for like 30 years, he has been in the United States of America, and he's been acting as the go-to community spokesperson as well. And sometimes he has his own press releases out there. Like, I got a lot of press relief out right today. Somali's not responsible for anything going on that you guys claim they're doing. He held briefings with all kinds of reporters, issued statements regarding Somali-related matters, ranging from Islamic terrorism to fraud. Turns out fraud has been the topic a little more in the recent years.
1: Yeah, I think so.
0: The Minnesota Star Tribune has done a little homework.

0: Now, you mentioned, I have mentioned that he's been doing this for the past three decades, which by Aurora County math is somewhere around 30 years.
1: Right.
0: Minnesota Star Tribune has just decided to do a little research now, evidently.
1: Well, they say better late than never.
0: Yeah, and I would tend to agree with them. It turns out now they releasing some new information. It goes a little bit like this. Jamal was a government informant.
1: For who?
0: He was a government informant. He was working for the government when... But it turns out not only was he working for the government... Jamal is a double agent. And if I ever were an agent, I would totally be a double agent.
1: And is that all, like with the clothes size you fit in?
0: You're already halfway there. You know what I mean? It's like, listen, I got all the credentials to be a single agent.
1: I'm like two agents in one, if you think about it.
0: Yeah. I mean,
1: you get one agent, two agents for the price of one.
0: Exactly. And you could double your income because you're working for both sides. I mean, they expect you to talk to the other side anyhow. Like, okay, tell you what, government, you give me a little bit of money, and I'll talk to these folks over here that I represent. Because I'm representing you.
1: Uh-huh.
0: And then you go to those people and be like, listen, guys, I think I could make a little headway with the government for you if you just pay me a little bit of money. It turns out that Jamal pocketed hundreds of thousands of dollars from at least six Feeding Our Future associates convicted in connection to the sprawling fraud scheme. Dozens of fake food distributors, part of the Feeding Our Future fraud ring, collectively stole more than $250 million in federal relief funds meant to feed children's and during the COVID-19 pandemic.
1: Right.
0: He also promised to protect the Feeding Our Future operatives against the threat of prosecution and persecution. But he took their money in order to protect them, and the people who got caught don't feel like they were protected very good.
1: Yeah. Well, I mean...
0: Yeah.
1: It's like money can solve a lot of issues, but it can't really solve federal fraud.
0: I mean, that's true. Anab Awad, which is a great name, says he recalls Jamal telling he says, I'm the boss. Nobody's coming to you guys. You're safe.
1: Oh.
0: Yeah.
1: Why did they believe him?
0: It turns out that they may have had a... According to this article, it appears that it's possible that some people within the community knew that they were committing things that would probably be considered to be fraud.
1: Yeah, I would imagine.
0: He was also, while he was telling everyone over there they're safe, handing information over to his client, on his clients, to the Fibbies.
1: Oh.
0: Like, listen, I talked to Anab Awad the other day. I told her she's safe, but here's her file if you want to go get her.
1: So it's fraud on fraudsters.
0: It turns out he met with the Fibbies on multiple occasions and implicated a dozen individuals or companies that the U.S. Attorney's Office eventually indicted. So that's good news.
1: Right.
0: He was paid nearly $100,000 after he touted his connections to local and federal law enforcement, who later plead guilty to stealing $9.7 million. So it's like, listen, let's give him $100,000 and we'll get these guys guilty because he'll get us the information. So that's a good thing. But it also turns out that he was part of the fraud. So it's like, okay, I got a little fraud going on in my left hand.
1: Right.
0: So I'm going to make certain that I give the Fibbies directions to the right so they don't look over here to the left.
1: I mean, wouldn't that be kind of obvious, though? Because why would people that are committing fraud come to you for help if you also weren't committing fraud?
0: Yeah, I agree with that. I mean, let's face it. Among my friends that are criminals, they're closest friends with other criminals.
1: Right.
0: They trust the people that they know they can't trust the most.
1: Well, I mean, yeah, because you both have something to lose there.
0: Yeah, I mean, they.
1: What?
0: They. Huh? And I mean, they're my friends, but it's...
1: Yeah.
0: It's, yeah.
1: You?
0: They have...
1: You? You all?
0: There you go.
1: You group together?

0: I'm not
1: you
0: involved.
1: You and others?
0: And any fraudulent stuff. It's just that I
1: would say that your dating profile is fraudulent.
0: No, my dating profile is...
1: fraudulent.
0: It's within the boundaries.
1: Of what?
0: Okay, there,
1: the Geneva Conventions?
0: There's boundaries on dating profiles, all right? So saying that you weigh within 50 pounds of is not a lie, okay? If you...
1: you weigh within 50 pounds of?
0: A given weight that you may claim to weigh.
1: Like a car.
0: Yeah. Or let's say, for instance, we all know the inaccuracies of tape measures.
1: Uh-huh.
0: So if you happen to state your height and be off by, I don't know, as much as 6 inches, it's not a lie.
1: I would say probably that's not even what I'm worried about on your dating account. What I'm really worried about and what's probably going to get you into legal trouble is claiming that you're not the runner-up to Mr. Fordyce. You are Mr. Fordyce. That, I imagine, will have some legal consequences.
0: No, I'd
1: be surprised if the feds aren't already looking into that.
0: Listen, when I first wrote it out, I said, I am Mr. Fordyce if the reigning Mr. Fordyce cannot complete his term as Mr. Fordyce. But there's a limitation on the number of characters you can have in your description.
1: Mm-hmm.
0: And it cut off all the last part of it. But it was there.
1: Yeah.
0: It's just the limitations of the platform that caused what you claim may be misleading.
1: You try arguing that in federal court and see how far it gets you.
0: It turns out, whatever it is, it's not really working all that good. I haven't had a date in a while now.
1: It's because you're lying. They can tell.
0: I mean,
1: they're like, I think there's a character cut off here.
0: Yeah.
1: It seems like a continued sentence.
0: When I got to the income segment, they only allowed so many characters as well.
1: They ask your income?
0: So when mine said 10, comma. Okay, that's all it says is 10.
1: You should have just converted it to pesos.
0: That's not a bad plan right there.
1: You're like a millionaire in pesos.
0: Yeah, I mean, I remember when there was a contest out there, you could be... Taco John's had a promotion back in the 1980s or 90s that would make you a Mexican millionaire. I don't know that they would be allowed to run that promotion anymore. But you got $1 million worth of pesos.
1: Pesos.
0: It just keeps on getting deeper. Which was not $1 million American dollars.
1: Probably far from it.
0: Yeah.

0: self-appointed spokesperson is been playing both sides.
1: Well, it only works for so long.
0: Yeah. I tell you what, we got a fair amount of double dealing on the Drive Time Show today. It's the double dealing Drive Time Show.
1: As long as it's not double dipping.
0: Yeah, we got an accused Chinese agent on the Drive Time Show. I mean, a story about one. She's not coming on the show as far as I know.
1: You sure? Have you tried reaching out?
0: I mean, the closest I've ever had to having a foreign agent on the show was Maria Butina. And that was her calling after she was arrested, asking for help.
1: And you didn't help her.
0: I had to hang up real quick. And then her father called me, too.
1: What did he say?
0: He's like, Mom, Maria needs some help. You need to help her.
1: Like, sorry, I don't speak Ukrainian.
0: And it turns out that Ivan, that's her father, had been out bear hunting. And then he called. He got cell phone reception on the top of some snow pile somewhere and called me quick. 570 WNEX. It was good to hear from him, but I couldn't talk to him either.

0: More Drive Time coming up.
1: I'm Charles Payne, and this is the Fox Business Report.
2: Stocks are mostly higher in afternoon trading, even as rising bond yields continue to put pressure on markets. Tech stocks are the biggest gainers in boosting the tech-heavy NASDAQ, which is on track for its 23rd record close of the year. Oil prices are falling, with West Texas Intermediate crude over $89 a barrel. Most all of the 11 S&P 500 sectors are higher, and shares of SpaceX are taking off and are up over 4% after one of Wall Street's biggest bulls said it's time to buy. Morgan Stanley's Adam Jonas giving SpaceX a $300 price target, claiming that investors only have a few weeks to catch an opportunity to buy the stock ahead of some big milestones. And shares of Intel are falling 2% following a tweet by Elon Musk over the weekend that confirmed his chip venture, Terra Lab, was in talks to work with rival Taiwan Semiconductor. That's your Fox Business Report. I'm Hillary Barsky, invested in you.
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8: News. I'm John Saucier. President Trump traveling to Nebraska to rally support for Republican Senator Pete Ricketts ahead of the midterm elections next month. We caught up with him right before he left.
9: Do we have another massive sold out? 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
8: Senator Ricketts facing off against independent Dan Osborne, who has criticized the senator for cutting taxes for the rich and corporations. Michigan Democratic Senate candidate Abdul Al-Sayed on the Fox News channel today, thanking the passengers who intervened to save the plane that was allegedly hijacked over Saudi Arabia last week.
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14: 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Tonight, mostly clear, a low of 57, winds will gust to 25 miles an hour. Tuesday, sunny, high of 82. Tuesday night, mostly clear, low of 52. Wednesday, sunshine, high of 74. A judge has reversed Sioux Falls' approval of Smithfield Foods' proposed move to Foundation Park, halting the project for now. Circuit Judge Ann Hoffman ruled in favor of about 30 Crooks area landowners who sued the city. They argued that officials failed to follow city rules when approving a conditional use permit and other plans for Smithfield's new plant. Hoffman found the city council approved the permit without meeting minimum ordinance requirements and pursued its authority in an irregular manner. She also says the council failed to impose conditions needed to protect

0: says its work goes beyond measuring what voters think. He says the center also has a broader civic education role, helping students and the public better understand democratic government and their place in it.
1: We focus on civic education, promoting civic engagement, promoting research in democratic values, principles, institutions, how democracy works in everyday life.
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0: The devil went down to Georgia. He was looking for a soul to steal. He was in a bind because he was way behind and he was willing to make a deal. When he came across this young man sawing on a fiddle and playing it hot, and the devil jumped up on a hickory stump and said, "Boy, let me tell you what. I guess you didn't know it, but I'm a fiddle player too. And if you'd care to take a dare, I'll make a bet with you. Now you play pretty good fiddle, boy, but give the devil his due. I bet a fiddle of gold against your soul, because I think I'm better than you."
1: 570 WNAX, it is.
0: Might be a sin, but I'll take your bet. You're going to
1: the Drive Time Show. Vaughn, Chloe, and you.
2: Johnny, you're

0: Abdirashid Ishmael. I think that's how you say it. Abdirashid Ishmael. Oh, wait. His last name is Sed. Oh, criminy. He's got three names in there. Well, it's never good when criminals have three names, is it?
1: Yeah, that's the standard, I suppose.
0: Yeah, I mean, I think there is something about that. They always put their middle name in there, too. Abdirashid is 50 years old. He's one of three people facing theft by swindle charges for alleged Medicaid fraud over there in Minnesota. It turns out that he was supposed to go to court and bailed. They're trying to find a guy now. Yeah, that's right. They're like, uh-oh.
1: Well, quick, let's give a description since we cover Minnesota.
0: He had a $150,000 bond. The prosecution argued for a much bigger one and maybe take his passport. The judge is like, nah, it'll be fine. He'll be safe. We won't have to worry about him. It turns out there, you think he's in Kenya.
1: Oh. I mean, you could kind of consider it a job well done.
0: Yeah, I mean, if I stand to lose $11 million getting caught in a fraud scheme and I can get out of it for $150,000, I probably would take that.
1: Well, I was saying we got him out.
0: Wait.
1: Like, we got him out of the country.
0: Oh, yeah, I mean, that is stealing. True. I think they probably would have liked to prosecute him and get some of the money back.
1: How?
0: Well, that's a good question. There's a chance that he owns some properties and such and so forth.
1: Well, if he's left the country.
0: Yeah, I don't know what the recourse is. How you
1: get I imagine those are probably forfeit now.
0: That's a good question. Have you ever returned something to the Amazon?
1: I have.
0: Yeah. I mean, Amazon, the place that you purchase things from, not the Amazon like the rainforest type thing.
1: I mean, I was catching that.
0: Yeah, okay. Anyhow, back in January, the online retail giant agreed to pay $309 million to settle claims that customers were wrongly denied refunds for product returns.
1: Jeez.
0: I don't know if I've ever returned an item to the Amazon or not.
1: Well, I mean, it's a pretty straightforward process. They have the label available, you know.
0: I do remember one time them sending me one of them fancy shirts that I wear, right?
1: Right.
0: And this fancy shirt came in the wrong size.
1: Mm.
0: And so.

0: I emailed him and said, hey, you sent me the fancy shirt in the size smaller than what I happen to be.
1: Uh-huh.
0: Whatever size that is. They're like, oh, okay, we'll send you a different one. And they did. But I never sent the old one back.
1: Oh.
0: But they didn't send. They didn't tell me to send the old one back. And I asked them, should I send the old one back? And they're like, no, you're fine. Well, okay. So I gave the fancy shirt to a buddy of mine who's a different size than I am.
1: Right.
0: And now we have matching shirts. Anyhow, it turns out Amazon, in some cases, when people would return items to them, failed to refund them the money.
1: Mm.
0: So it turns out that some people have started to receive notices, which may be in your email spam folder, they say.
1: Oh, that's sneaky.
0: Yeah. And that's a good way to do it. Let's spam email them their money back.
1: Exactly. Most people don't even check.
0: You got to fill all that stuff out in order to qualify for the payment.
1: Hmm.
0: First, you need to have started a return to Amazon or asked for a refund for a product you purchased on Amazon and received in the U.S. between the 17th of September, the 5th of September 2017.
1: Okay.
0: And February the 12th of 2026. That's a pretty long period of time. That's almost exactly the amount of time I was at here until the 12th of February. I started here on the 10th of September. I mean, the 11th of September, 2017.
1: Oh.
0: You need to have either not received a refund, even though you should have, or your refund from Amazon was untimely or incorrect, and or you received a refund only to later be charged again by Amazon. Because in some cases, evidently, they gave people their money back and then recharged them again later. It'd be hard for me to know that with that little bank account phobia thing I got.
1: Bank account phobia.
0: Yeah. Settlement administrators explained that Amazon implemented a process to pay refunds to customers it found were impacted as part of the aforementioned 2025 internal review. Those payments are separate from the settlement's common fund, which is paying $309 million. So it turns out that there's two settlements, really. One of them, Amazon is like, criminy sakes, we better do something about this before someone else does something about it. Someone else did something about it, and Amazon had to pay back an additional $309.5 million.
1: Doesn't really feel like a whole lot of money.
0: Well,
1: I mean, considering Amazon is worth billions of dollars.
0: That is true. But if you were a company that made $309 million just in gravy money.
1: Right.
0: Right? It's money that you weren't really planning on making that you made because ultimately, and this is why this gets confusing, right? Isn't that stealing from their customers?
1: Yeah.
0: Because remember, who was it got in trouble for the $620,000 overpayment they got?
1: Right, the person down in Atlanta.
0: And like, he didn't steal it, but he's guilty of stealing it because he didn't return what wasn't rightfully his.
1: Right.
0: And so it turns out that places like Amazon never get charged with theft. But they didn't steal it. They just didn't pay back the money they were supposed to pay to somebody. They didn't take your money. It's just that they didn't give you your money back when you gave it to them and were unhappy with the services.
1: Right.
0: Which is kind of like stealing, I would think.
1: You know, maybe, but there's an argument to be made that it's such a big business that you're going to have instances where things fall between the cracks.
0: Yeah. No, I...
1: As compared to, like, one person getting $600,000.
0: Mm-hmm. No, that is true. I just, in some cases...
1: Like, them not returning $30 to you. I can see how that would fall between the cracks.
0: Right. Yep. In some cases, there's insurance companies that get in trouble for things like that. It's like, oh, criminy, jeepers, sorry, we ended up taking too much of a premium from, 100,000 customers paid $30 more than they should have.
1: Right. It's
0: sorry about that. It's only $30 a person, so it's not a big deal, but ultimately, it's quite a lot of money in the long run. And so the question is, for some large companies.

0: is it intentional? Mm-hmm. Is the accident intentional?
1: I good luck proving that.
0: Yeah, that's exactly
1: right.
0: That's
1: the problem.
0: That is very difficult to do. And I think that's probably why they never get charged with crimes when they do that kind of stuff. So, 570 WNEX. It is the Drive Time Show. Vaughn, Chloe, and you. Not good over there across the pond.
1: Is it ever?
0: No.
1: It's always rainy.
0: It's probably Amazon. It's probably Bezos right now calling us. Drive Time, you're on the Drive Time Show.
2: I wish I had Bezos' money, Vaughn, but this is Frank from the People's Republic of Lincoln. How are you and Chloe today?
0: I'm doing all right, Frank. I figured you'd be in Grand Island today.
2: Well, no, I had to work.
0: I got you.
2: But, hey, I wanted to call you back. I Google searched Missouri redistricting.
0: Uh-huh.
2: And I encourage you to do the same.
0: Uh-huh.
2: Because on September 25th, a Friday,
0: yeah,
2: just before 6 p.m.,
0: uh-huh,
2: the Supreme Court unanimously ruled that Missouri has to follow the old map. That was on SCOTUS blog. It was on ABC.
0: Uh-huh.
2: It was on Fox.
0: The question is,
2: ABC quoted the governor as saying he is disappointed, but he would obey by what the United States Supreme Court said.
0: Yeah. And I think the confusion is to what is the old map. Is the
2: old map is from 2022.
0: Gotcha. All right. And so the story that we shared was pre-September 25, because earlier that week there was a story, because I think we shared it on a Tuesday, and at that point the Supreme Court of the United States had not ruled. It was the court in Missouri that had ruled.
2: Yeah, the Federal Appeal Court in Missouri, absolutely correct. And then that got kicked up to the Supreme Court.
0: Because they went back and forth from the federal court to the Supreme Court, back to the federal court, back to the Supreme Court.
2: Three times to the Supreme Court.
0: Yeah, that's right.
2: So
0: that thing bounced back and forth a bunch.
2: I know you want your several thousand listeners to have the true information. So
0: yeah, there you go. Well, I appreciate that, Frank.
2: Chloe, did I tell you what a great job you did when Vaughn was on vacation?
1: Frank.
2: What? No, I mean, the music was uplifting and varied. Especially quarter after the hour was a different song every hour.
0: Mm-hmm.
1: Well, that's time I have an entire playlist of songs. It's the only time I really get to go through it and force everybody to listen to it, you know?
2: You know, I wondered if it was you or you and Tim or just Tim. I didn't know, because Tim's got quite a knowledge of music too, doesn't he?
1: He does, but I have so much music and it's really to force Tim to listen to it, because not always does Tim like that music.
2: Okay.
1: It's not every day I get to torture him, you know?
0: Now, Frank,
2: sir.
0: You didn't need a kayak over there last week, did you?
2: Oh, my goodness, Vaughn. It was crazy. Depending on where you were in Lincoln, you got anywhere from 4 to 11 inches of rain.
1: 11?
0: I was just reading.
2: 11.
0: Just reading that it might have been the largest rainfall in history in Nebraska.
2: Actually, I'm trying to remember. I think it did surpass. The average was 8 and 1,500s, which I think surpassed the previous 24-hour total.
0: Mm-hmm.
2: So, yeah. It was what they call a gully washer.
0: Yeah, for sure. Well, that changes the landscape of things in a big hurry. Remember when I used to truck out west, and one time they got a tremendous rainstorm in Montana, some of those pastures developed little creeks that became very big creeks in a matter of about 48 hours. The landscape had changed forever.
2: Yeah, we had the cars washed out in high water and a lot of rescuing going on and roads impassable outside of town. And now a lot of guys want to be getting their corn in, but they can't even get started for a while.
0: Mm-hmm. Yeah, it's going to be sitting in water a little bit too. And and it's plenty wet almost everywhere, Frank.
2: Yeah. Anyway, Vaughn, I got to go. I don't know what I enjoy more, teasing you or listening to your program. So keep it up, buddy.
0: Well, you know you can always pick on me, Frank. I'm okay with
2: I'll
0: it.
2: I'll talk to you later.
0: Yeah, betcha. 570 WNEX. It is the Drive Time Show. Vaughn and the gifted Chloe while I'm gone. He's going to be happy because I'm going to go on vacation again coming up.
1: You are going on vacation again.
0: Yeah, I'm
1: leaving. You're disappearing.
0: I am gone.
1: And I'm not going to tell anybody where you are.
0: Yeah. Well, I mean, if you follow me on the socials, you'll be able to track me, probably.
1: Well,
0: if you
1: sure.
0: want to.
1: It would be like the, oh my goodness gracious, who does the Santa tracker?
0: The
1: NORAD.
0: Oh, NORAD, yeah.

0: Vorad
1: cousin Eddie
0: fun.
1: Tracker?
0: Oh my goodness gracious. Yeah, the Vorad.
1: Should be a Vorad. Edrad?
0: Mm,
1: the cousin Eddie Tracker.
0: No, we'll have to come up with a proper.
1: Because with the NORAD, are they tracking Santa? Yeah. Are they tracking the sleigh? Or are they tracking the reindeer?
0: No, I think it's the sleigh.
1: I think so too.
0: Typically, Santa is with the sleigh. It's just that he moves so fast.
1: Because the permits have to go with the sleigh and not Santa.
0: Mm-hmm.
1: They're like, we got a permit for the. And I don't know if the sleigh and the reindeer are considered one item.
0: Like one item.
1: Because, like in the trucking business, I have insurance for the power unit. That'd be my semi truck.
0: Right.
1: And then whatever I happen to be pulling is insured because the power unit is it. So I would think the reindeer are the power unit.
0: Mm-hmm.
1: So maybe the licensing has to go with the reindeer instead of the sleigh.
0: Yeah, but like who? Wait, are we saying that Santa has insurance?
1: Well, I would think he has to. I mean,
0: well, because if he does have insurance,
1: imagine he got
0: pulled over.
1: Who's
0: he supposed to have insurance through?
1: Well, that's
0: it's like, is he Progressive or is he like Liberty Mutual? Because Liberty Mutual has Emu the Limu.
1: Well, maybe he has it with the General. I mean, I don't know who he has. Maybe he's got.
0: He's got.
1: He probably buys his insurance company from The Hag
0: State
1: there
0: Farm?
1: In the Netherlands.
0: The Hag.
1: Yeah.
0: Who's that?
1: The Hag.
0: Stop calling them that.
1: What? No, it's like, we got the Hag insurance. We mark certain everything's okay. If you get pulled over, you just call us and we'll take care of it for you.
0: Sorry, I got to call the Hag real quick.
1: The Hag insurance.
0: Who is that? I got to look that up. Is that real?
1: What?
0: Is that real?
1: The Hag?
0: Yeah.
1: It's in the Netherlands. The Hag.
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0: Lisa Brady, Fox News. Caleb Flynn, the former pastor and American Idol contestant, convicted last week of killing his wife in Ohio, just sentenced to life in prison with no chance of parole after sobbing as he apologized first to his two preteen daughters.
1: I want to be there for your most important moments. I'm sorry.
0: Also saying he doesn't know if he'll ever be able to hear his statement. A statement from his daughters was read for them in court. One saying, "You chose to kill the only mother I ever had." But Flynn, who admits lying about many things, still insists he's not the killer.
1: I am not lying. What I say, I did not kill my wife.
0: Prosecutors say he shot and killed Ashley in their bed and staged the scene to look like a home break-in after many text messages to his then-mistress about wanting to kill his wife. President Trump says a threat linked to Iran is why U.S. B-1 bombers were moved out of the U.K. over the weekend.
2: We had a threat, and if we're going to be threatened, we'll just move them, and that sort of alleviates that. And we actually know the people that made the threat, and they got themselves some big problems.
0: Pentagon officials say the military remains ready to launch operations anywhere, anytime. The bombers were based at an airbase in England, suspected of being the target of a possible terror plot. Counterterror police there arresting six suspects and releasing them on bail. The president taking questions at the head of his latest midterm rally.
3: President Trump is making his rounds across the country, trying to increase voter turnout ahead of the midterms. He is calling this a 32-day campaign blitz in that effort today, taking him here to Grand Island, which is in the heart of Nebraska's farm country.
0: Fox's Alex Hogan. This as the vice president heads to Alaska, 29 days left to counter Democrat attacks on issues including cost of living. 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
7: Ahead of potential severe weather associated with an El Nino season, LA Mayor Karen Bass says crews are strengthening stormwater infrastructure and preparing resources.
8: City crews are inspecting hillside hazards, addressing drainage and erosion concerns, coordinating tree work near power lines, and delivering sand to fire stations to help residents prepare.
7: Officials say while dangerous weather is not certain, warmer Pacific temperatures increase the odds.
9: Including flash floods, burn scar debris flows, severe thunderstorms with damaging winds and tornadoes, coastal flooding, beach erosion, and dangerous rip currents.
7: Dr. Ariel Cohen of the National Weather Service.
0: Fox's Kristen Goodwin. That El Nino briefing coming as LA County is under an extreme heat warning through most of this week. A country star breaks a record while sending a message.
10: We're having an all.
11: Zach Bryan made history at Gillette Stadium Saturday night while carrying messages on his T-shirt that read Free Palestine. Gillette Stadium's official Instagram account noted that the country singer's sold-out show in Foxborough, Massachusetts, broke the venue's attendance record with 73,538 fans present. Brian, who served in the U.S. Navy for 8 years, first wore the shirt Friday. The clothing choice is a clear shot at Gillette Stadium owner Robert Kraft after he told the tour promoter he didn't want Macklemore performing at the venue due to the rapper's Free Palestine comments while opening for Ed Sheeran's Loop Tour. Sheeran's other opening acts dropped out in solidarity with Macklemore. Michelle Polino, Fox News.
0: The stocks finished higher, the Dow up 90 points, the S&P up 51, getting very close to record territory, and the NASDAQ up 286 to a record close, 27,477. U.S. oil prices dipping back under $90 a barrel. Elisa Brady, Fox News.
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0: Republican and Democratic candidates for South Dakota's lone seat in the U.S. House clashed on tariffs, health care, and tribal issues during a Sioux Falls debate Thursday night. Republican Attorney General Marty Jackley broke with President Donald Trump on one issue, criticizing the administration's move to allow more beef imports from Argentina. Jackley defended targeted tariffs on China, saying they help protect American jobs and ensure fair trade. Democrat Nikki Gronley argued that Trump's tariff policies are hurting farmers and consumers. The candidates also sparred over health care. Jackley backed federal rural health care funding approved in the Big Beautiful Bill, saying states should decide how the money is spent. Gronley countered that Medicaid changes in the law could leave more South Dakotans without insurance coverage. On tribal issues, both candidates agreed Washington has failed to provide adequate resources for South Dakota's tribal nations, especially in the area of public safety, but disagreed on whether federal funding should continue research into the long-term effects of Native American boarding schools. The election is November 3rd. South Dakota drivers are being urged to stay alert as deer activity spikes across the state during fall migration and mating season. Wildlife officials estimate roughly 24,000 large animals are killed on South Dakota roadways each year, resulting in more than $100 million in vehicular damage and related costs. State Trooper Brandon Allen says the request for drivers is simple.
1: Yeah, we just ask that people are slow down and just stay alert, especially at those dawn and dusk times.
0: Law enforcement officials say October and November are the most dangerous months for wildlife-related crashes, especially on winding roads and other low-visibility areas. Officials warn that if you see one deer near the roadway, more are likely nearby. If a collision is unavoidable, drivers are urged to stay in their lane and avoid swerving, which can lead to more serious crashes or rollovers.
1: Swerving can cause you to either leave the roadway, strike someone else, or ultimately put yourself into a rollover crash. So it can make the situation a lot worse.
0: If a vehicle strikes an animal, motorists should safely pull off the road, activate hazard lights, and contact local law enforcement. Drivers are also reminded to wear seat belts, use high beams when appropriate, and watch ditches and shoulders closely during early morning and evening hours. Sioux City officials are beginning work on new zoning regulations for data centers. The City Planning and Zoning Commission will hold a public discussion on the issue during its October 13th meeting at City Hall. City staff will outline policy and zoning questions that need to be addressed, as the current Sioux City zoning ordinance does not contain a land use category specifically for data centers. Following the meeting, staff will draft proposed ordinance changes for commission review October 27th. The commission is expected to forward its recommendations to the Sioux City City Council in November. Residents may provide feedback at either planning and zoning meeting or submit comments by email. City officials say additional information on the proposal and amendment process will be posted at siouxcity.org/datacenter as the review moves forward. From the WNAX Newsroom, I'm Colin Strombeck.
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3: 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I'm Tyler Merriam, and the South Dakota State football team picked up a 31-14 road win at Illinois State on Saturday en route to the number one ranking in the polls. We'll recap the victory in Normal following this from First Dakota National Bank.
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3: The South Dakota State football team put on a tremendous showing on Saturday night in taking care of 10th-ranked Illinois State on the road in Normal 31-14. And with the victory, the Jacks are now the number one team in the FCS polls. It was a true team effort. The Jacks defensively held Gage Roy, the quarterback who was sixth in the country in completion percentage, to just 50% accuracy. SDSU limited Illinois State to 2.5 yards a carry, 5 tackles for loss, and forced 3 turnovers defensively. On the offensive side, Josh Holst was superb at quarterback, 18 of 23 passing for 2 scores. He hit Lofton Ogroski 7 times for 89. Josiah Johnson, his third consecutive 100-yard rushing attack. He carried 19 times for 131 yards. And James Basinger carried 7 times for 90 yards and salted the game away with a 66-yard scoring scamper in the fourth period. The run game in particular, very impressive. The thoughts after the game of SDSU head coach Dan Jackson.
6: The first level is the offensive line. Those guys are moving holes. They're creating lanes for the backs to run. And then those big runs are a lot of times because the backs are making the correct read. And they're bending it if they need to, or they're keeping it front side if they need to. And then they're making guys at the second level miss, which is what you see when young backs start to develop. Some confidence, you start to see them play well when they get to the second and third level.
3: The South Dakota State

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0: 570 WNEX. It is the Drive Time Show. I must have said five-state traitor earlier.
1: Well.
0: I mean, yeah, my name is Vaughn. I'm 6 foot four and 190 pounds. I remember that part, at least.
1: It'd be kind of crazy if you only ever remembered your lies.
0: What? No, it's not.
1: You know?
0: Again.
1: It'd be kind of like the opposite of that one Jim Carrey movie.
0: If you state your height within a certain variance, you're okay.
1: Is it like give or take a foot?
0: I mean, not quite a foot, but, you know, there's
1: 2 feet?
0: Elevation differences from one area to another and stuff.
1: You're going by sea level now?
0: You know that time changes the further away it gets from sea level?
1: Yes.
0: Yeah.
1: Theoretically.
0: The further you get away from the center of the Earth, if I remember right, the quicker time moves. Is that right? Or is it the other way around? But I do know that there was someone, and here's the trouble. People have theories about things, and to try to prove the theory is nearly impossible sometimes. So you just have to have the theory. The hardest part about having a theory is finding how to prove it. And there was a scientist who's like, time moves faster the further you get from the center of the Earth.
1: Well, because they say that if you're going into a black hole, everyone else would perceive that you are slowing down.

0: down, well, you would perceive that they are speeding up. So the closer that you get to, like, a well...
1: To a magnetic zero.
0: Of a gravitational, you know, hole, essentially.
1: Yep.
0: I think your time would be...
1: Like your time slows down.
0: Your time slows down from the people that can see you up top.
1: Gotcha. I think that's right. Obviously, I think the experiment was measuring something at the top of some sort of mountain in the United States or in the world, and then measuring the same thing at sea level or below sea level, and calculating the difference. And so, but it is proven that time moves at a different rate the further you get from the center of gravity. So there you go.
0: What does that have to do with height?
1: Well, I'm just saying, I think height is the same. That's all. I mean, I never really thought about it, but I could probably change the age that I have on there, too.
0: Well, I would argue that you now have more of a reason to change your age than you do your height.
1: I haven't been aging as fast as some of them guys because I don't have as much elevation.
0: I live by the core.
1: There you go. Anyhow, 570 WNEX. It is the Drive Time Show. Here on the Drive Time Show, we want our listeners to be healthy, wealthy, and wise. And that's why we have to share you this story that Chloe will probably like.
0: All right.
1: Scientists have uncovered the unlikely key to happiness. There's people out there, once they hear what the key is, will say, that was not unlikely, everyone knew it. In a new study, researchers investigated the relationship between wealth happiness and cats.
0: Wealth, happiness, and cats.
1: The analysis published in the journal Pulse One revealed that countries with more cats per person had higher levels of happiness.
0: Interesting.
1: Yeah. Now, I'd never considered how many cats per person we have here in the United States of America. One explanation, though, they say could be cats provide companionship, emotional support, making people happier overall.
0: Right.
1: Co-author is Dr. Indricus Crams. That's a great name. Indricus Crams. I wonder what he does when he has to study for a test.
0: What kind of question is that?
1: His last name is Crams.
0: Oh, I thought you were saying grams.
1: No, crams.
0: Like the weight.
1: But it's with a K instead of a C.
0: He goes to Krispy Kreme.
1: He's at the University of Latvia. He says, our study found that countries with more cats per 10,000 inhabitants tended to have higher levels of reported happiness.
0: Hmm.
1: And the association was quite strong. The cat density remained positively associated with...
0: Positively.
1: Hang on.
0: Aw.
1: I hit the rim shot. You just couldn't hear it.
0: Really quiet. I got it. But
1: We don't have the option of having it loud like we used to. Because I have to stop that thing in order to make that thing loud.
0: Really?
1: Yeah. It's okay. Everyone listen here. Sample number one. Here we go with the rim shot. Now... Yeah.
0: I will be writing that down.
1: Limitations. the association quite strong. Cat density remained positively associated with national happiness, even with several other variables were considered to our statistical model. Economists have long documented strong correlations between national happiness levels and socioeconomic factors. Income, gross domestic product, and medical spending. Now, there's some people out there going to make develop a counter theory. You know how some people over there say,

0: Dogs are like men, and cats are like women.
1: Go on.
0: There may be some people out there making the argument that, oh, the reason that cats are in happier countries is because they make more money, and cats are just a big old gold diggers.
1: And
0: yeah, the cats just happen to show up in the countries that have the most money. And it's a theory out there. I would never promote that theory, but there'd be people out there that could. They gathered research from national data from 93 countries, including the UK, the US, the Australia, Canada, China, Russia, and they discovered a strong association between the number of cats and the number of people. One possible explanation is that cats provide social and emotional benefits.
1: Possible.
0: Previous studies have demonstrated that pets reduce loneliness, offer companionship, reduce stress, improve mood. Might also be the case that cat density is simply an indicator of other factors and that they really lead to increased happiness. So it might not be that there's more cats there. It just could be that cats live in places where people are happier. Societies in which people have the resources and living conditions allow them to keep companion animals and may already have characteristics associated with greater well-being. Also, there are some countries where cats...
1: aren't pets?
0: Yes, there we go. So therefore, cats are on the lookout quite a bit.
1: Yeah.
0: It'd be like, there I see it. I got the cat in the... cats may contribute to happiness, but cat density may also partly be an indicator of the broader social and economic conditions, and the study cannot distinguish between those possibilities. Because you know what I call a guy who owns a bunch of cats way over there, right?
1: What?
0: I can't complete the joke because I get in trouble.
1: Well, why would you start telling it?
0: All right, I'll tell the joke. You know what you call a guy who's got a bunch of cats way over there in that country?
1: What?
0: A rancher.
1: Boo!
0: Hang on just a second.
1: Is it possible, then, that cats aren't, or they could be just like women in that they don't want to stay in a place where they're possibly going to get eaten?
0: Well, that's possible too. They'd be like, I'm not safe here. I'm going to board the ship and go to Australia. I mean, that could be.
1: Probably.
0: You never know. I mean, I don't think they're going to swim from one place to the next.
1: They are friends of boats, though.
0: Yeah, cats
1: it's
0: do
1: good
0: like
1: to have
0: boats,
1: a. It's good to have a cat on a boat.
0: And some cats do like water. I mean, like...
1: the tiger.
0: Leopards like water, too.
1: Yeah.
0: Tigers, leopards, they love water. I used to have a cat that didn't mind the water at all. Every time I'd jump in the bathtub, the cat would stand there on the edge and poof, dive in. Which is a little touch and go. You know... really want to take a bath with a cat?
1: Why?
0: I just, you know.
1: Were they declawed?
0: Well, just in the front claws.
1: Oh.
0: You know, man. I mean, like, yeah. So the last thing you want is a super affectionate cat in the bathtub.
1: Well, I mean, maybe they're just like, oh, he's being clean finally, because cats always think we're super dirty because we don't clean ourselves.
0: That's true. Well, you know? I mean, maybe the
1: and
0: cat
1: he was
0: just,
1: he was rewarding you with affection.
0: That could be. I just remember having his cat. I had to give it a bath once, so I run a little bit of water in the tub, right? And then I put the kitty cat in the tub, and I give him the scrub down, and then the conditioner, and boy, he smelled so pretty. Because that Head and Shoulders, the dandruff control.
1: Good. You use dandruff control?
0: Oh, they like that a bunch. I think maybe the cat was just trying to repay the favor. Be like, oh, look, he's in there now.
1: Yeah.
0: All right, let me squeeze out a little dandruff control, Head and Shoulders.
1: And then he was like, wait, he's got no fur.
0: Yeah.
1: Where am I supposed to put this?
0: I had... Anyhow,
1: where's all the hair on his head?
0: It also turns out that countries that have more cats are also wealthier. Now, I don't think it is the cats that make the country wealthier.
1: Yeah,
0: that's why I'm saying there's some out there with the theory that cats are just gold diggers. Drive time.

0: You're on the Drive Time Show.
1: They should not allow cats in the bathroom, and just use your imagination on this.
0: Uh-huh.
1: I was at my mother's.
0: Yeah?
1: And she had a house cat that plays with everything, the most playful cat ever.
0: Yep.
1: Shut the door of the bathroom, lifted the lid, I started to go to the bathroom. It saw a stream coming.
0: Yeah.
1: And you go from the rest.
0: Yeah, well, I mean... I gotcha. I mean, and foofta, you don't want to be trying to kick the cat out of the way during that operation either.
1: No, and you can't stop doing that operation, that procedure.
0: Yeah, for sure. And you got to give the cat a bath after it's all over and done with.
1: If you don't repeat it to your mother, you just walk away and say, I'm going back to the field.
2: I don't know what Scruffy got into. Look at that.
0: Hey.
3: Was it an orange cat? I blend in.
0: This is true.
1: It was kind of a cross between orange and pink. Yeah, but it's basically an orange, very, very light orange one.
0: I got you. Orange cats are the...
3: the dumbest.
0: It turns out that's proven to be true.
3: Yeah.
1: My sister don't even let me pet her cat if my hands aren't clean. She's got one of them big... Maine Coon cats or whatever that get really large and it's pure white.
0: Gotcha. Yeah.
3: You check if that thing's a bobcat, though?
1: What's that?
3: You ever check if that thing's a bobcat, though? Maybe she just gets its hair done?
0: Yeah, I mean,
3: she's just been hiding it from you?
1: I don't know. Maybe she spray painted it white, but it's pretty good size, except they have the tail.
0: Yeah. Bobcat doesn't have a tail. That's right. We had the story last week where they discovered an entire new species of cat.
1: I heard that.
0: Yeah, and it's about the size of a house cat. And I forgot what they called the thing.
3: It was like...
1: And the guy thought it was a wild one, or just a domestic cat.
0: Yeah, I thought it was...
1: alongside the woods or whatever.
0: Yeah, I thought it was a feral cat. And then they realized, wait a minute, we ain't never seen that pattern on the side of no cat before, and then they must have captured one of them and did a DNA test on it.
1: Well, I don't know if they didn't know they had them. How do they do a DNA test to compare it to something?
0: Well, it didn't trace back to any lineage that they had in the database of cats. So, and the question is, how do they capture one? And we ain't going to answer that. Because as being an amateur scientist like I am, I know how they capture them.
3: Just put a little ham down.
0: I can't tell anybody.
1: That one that guy had, though, it was only 13 pounds, they said, and it was a mature one, they said, claim.
0: Okay. Well, I mean, your sister's cat probably weighs 13 pounds or more.
1: Oh, it's way over that.
0: Yeah.
1: If you looked at that breed of cats up, and hers is a smaller framed one. Some of them get up as around 30 pounds. They're the overfed ones that drag their belly on their ground, you know.
3: They weigh probably about as much as Vaughn weighs.
0: I mean.
3: You know, because you got to work like on the dating website. You
0: probably not quite as tall as I am.
1: Yeah, work within a variance. I have a 30-pound cat. I don't know. Some ladies might like that, Vaughn. You have a 30-pound cat.
0: It turns out that there's research after research for fellas. If they take a picture with a cat, the ladies are turned off by it, Ron.
1: I don't know. I don't have a cat.
0: That's what they tell me. But I don't know.
1: My mom and sister do, but my Dateline story with near fatality in the bathroom by a cat that was playing that had claws, that could have been bad.
0: Yeah, that's not good at all. Hey, thanks for the phone call, Ron. We appreciate
1: we'll see
0: it. You betcha. 570 WNEX. It is the Drive Time Show.
3: It's kind of easy to explain to the doctor, though.
0: How's that?
3: Like, imagine worst case scenario for Ron.
0: Uh-huh.
3: Right?
0: Yeah, that is.
3: He's got to go to the doctor. Yeah, the doctor's like, well, what happened? You know, what were you doing? Well, doctor, two things.
0: Uh-huh.
3: First one, bathroom.
0: Yep.
3: Second one, orange cat. The doctor would be like, say less.
0: You would want to make certain you say orange, too.
3: Yeah, get this man to OR, stab.
0: Because the orange cats are, they're blasted claws. You get infection from them stupid claws.
3: Well, because they tear, too. They don't cut. They tear.
0: Drive time. You're on the Drive Time show. Probably a veterinarian.
4: Hey.
0: Yeah?
4: Hi, Vaughn. How you doing? Jim.
0: Hey.

0: Tim, how you doing today?
1: Well, pretty good, Vaughn. My Raider guy tackled the Chiefs guy. Unfortunately, I think he might have broke his ankle. They just suspended him right now for one game. I don't know, Vaughn. What's he supposed to do? Let him score? I mean, he didn't do it on purpose, but...
0: Yeah, well, I didn't see that play. I didn't get to hear about that deal.
1: Kansas City's guy, Mahomes went back to pass, threw about a 40-yard pass, and he was at the 15-yard line. The Raider guy come running at him. I mean... He kind of tried to wrap him up, you know, below his legs to his ankle. Uh-huh. I mean, I don't think he did it on purpose, but that Roger Goodell said this morning he suspended one game.
0: Oh, man. Yeah, man. That's no good. Yeah.
1: I know it. I mean, I don't know. It seems like every call lately has been against the Raiders, but maybe I'm looking at it the wrong way.
0: Well,
1: I mean,
0: it might be Chloe's fault. She picked the Raiders this week.
1: Okay, then we'll throw the blame at her.
0: It might be her
1: I'm
0: fault.
1: I'm just kidding. At least my Huskers are doing good so far. We got the national champ in Indiana coming to town this Saturday.
0: How about
1: that? It's
0: going to
1: be a tough game. Yeah.
0: I mean, they're both unbeaten, right? Is Indiana still unbeaten as well?
1: Yeah, we got Georgia and Alabama this week, so something's got to give there. They're both undefeated. So.
0: Now, was I reading something the other day that Alabama is kind of coming into their own now?
1: Yeah.
0: And I got to tell you, I've never been a fan of Alabama until our buddy from South Dakota became their coach over there.
1: Yeah,
0: so now we got to cheer for him.
1: Yeah, there you go. He coached at University of Sioux Falls.
0: Yep.
1: Yeah, Kalen DeBoer. Mm-hmm. And I think he's finally, the people are coming around to him in Tuscaloosa. But come on, he had to follow the legend Nick Saban. That's like, that's an absolute, that's a tall order, but I hope he does good. So.
0: Yeah, I was watching a deal. Nick Saban is like, come on, he's doing better than I was when I first got here, so give him a little room. Come on, guys.
1: Right. I was watching a special the other night, I mean, just a little bit. Saban had 10 tackles one time in a high school game. Then he gets home that night, and Dad gets right in his face, said, why didn't you get 12 or 13? I'm like, geez.
0: Yeah.
1: I mean, he said he could never do good enough in his dad's eyes. I mean, he's like, in a high school game one time, he had 16 points. He goes, why didn't you get 18 or 19? I'm like, geez.
0: Yeah, you know, Brian Bosworth has a story very similar to that as well.
1: Right.
0: I watched a documentary on Brian Bosworth.
1: Uh-huh.
0: His dad was never.
1: And he broke down. Yeah, he said, I told my son, I'm never going to be like that. If you get 10 tackles, I'll be more than happy. I mean, some of the parents back then were just, oh, my gosh, they were like, they didn't care. They wanted more.
0: Yeah.
1: They were trying their hardest. I felt bad for those guys.
0: Yeah, for sure.
1: Okay, I'll go Atlanta by 7 tonight at the Superdome over the Saints.
0: Over the Saints by 7.
1: Yeah.
0: We'll write it down, Tim.
1: Okay, Atlanta by 7.
0: There we go.
1: Take care, Chloe.
2: Mm-hmm.
0: Yeah, bet you. 570 WNEX. It is the Drive Time Show. Vaughn, Chloe, and Tim on the Drive Time Show. How come no one's ever telling me goodbye and hi and stuff like that? They're just saying everything to Chloe instead.
2: It's because they're remembering that I'm there too. And I let you guys speak about your kickball, ball hand thingy, whatever.
0: People calling in.
2: And I don't interrupt.
0: Well, hi, Chloe. How are you doing today? Chloe, you look pretty today. Chloe, is that new perfume you're wearing? I mean, just a sample of the calls we've gotten on the Drive Time Show today.
2: Well, I mean, I can't stop them. I can't stop them, and I won't stop them. Just watch out. Somebody's going to call and talk about how pretty you are and how good you smell. And it'll also be a man.
0: I could use a little love. I mean, where's that lady from Minnesota that...
2: When we come back... Please have a call for him. Tell Vaughn he's pretty, and then he smells good.
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3: How does a bald guy know when to stop washing his face? Where to stop washing your face?
2: Well, Vaughn?
0: That's a good question. I mean, I start at the top and work my way down.
2: The top of what?
0: The top of my head.
2: Like where?
0: I start at the highest point.
2: The highest?
0: And work my way down. But I don't
2: So is that like middle of the head?
0: I will admit, though, now I think about

0: picks?
1: Yeah,
2: from
0: sports ball?
2: For last weekend.
1: Chloe
2: games.
1: Makes picks based on the mascot matchup. So we had the mammals that live in the sea versus the Norsemen. And we had angry birds versus very large people.
0: That's something I can get behind.
1: Yeah, and then we had a really stealthy cat versus the largest cat there is.
2: Well, we'll do it coming up here at the end of the hour.
1: We'll do it in a little bit, so hang on for it, okay? And hey, nephew,
0: I'll listen.
1: Get the speed right and don't get too far away, okay?
0: Yeah, 3.6. He is a little bit too far away.
1: Oh, goodness gracious.
2: Nephew. Hey,
1: move in one half row, okay? Half row.
0: Yeah, you're but straddling. It's his dad's beans, so I don't really care anyway.
1: Yeah, you can spill a few of those.
0: On the ground.
1: Feed the turkeys. That'll be fine. Hey, thanks for the phone call. We appreciate it.
0: Yep.
1: Yeah, I bet you. 570 WNEX. 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
3: I'm Dan Loney with Your Money Now. The Brazilian presidential election is having an impact on U.S. listed stocks today. Banco Bradesco and Itaú Unibanco both see their shares sharply higher today after candidate Flavio Bolsonaro edged out the incumbent in the Sunday election. Bradesco shares are up 20%. Unibanco is up 16%. Tom Cruise's Digger only did $8 million at the box office in North America this weekend. That from the film's distributor, Warner Brothers. The political satire has Cruise playing multiple roles in the film, including the lead, which is a polluting oil tycoon. Overseas, the film took in only $12 million, and that places it well behind the film's cost at $125 million. Wall Street stocks are higher across the board. The Dow Industrial Average is up more than 100 points. The NASDAQ is up more than 250. Oil prices are pulling back. West Texas crude down 1.3% at just below $90 a barrel. And that's Your Money Now.
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3: Fox News, I'm Tom Graham. Former American Idol contestant Caleb Flynn sentenced to life without parole today for the murder of his wife Ashley in their Ohio home. He addressed his two daughters in court.
4: I'm so sorry. I am so sorry. 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
3: Now, Flynn initially claimed an intruder shot his wife over text messages to his mistress showed he planned to kill her. 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He aims to rally support for Republican Senator Pete Ricketts ahead of the midterm elections.
5: We have another massive sold out. 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So, you know, when I go there, they pick up a lot of steam. When I go there, they win. And that's what I'm doing.
3: Senator Ricketts facing off against independent Dan Osborne, who is backed by Democrats. 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

0: bring you luck. Don't live too fast, just set your pace, and when it's over, you'll win that race. So hang on, boys. Keep on trucking.
1: 570 WNAX. Can't believe people don't brag on my music. That's Dave Dudley right there.
0: Don't ever let them stop. Tell old bad luck that you ain't buying. You can't fail if you keep trying. Hang on, friend.
1: Keep on trucking. Yeah, that's a that's real music right there. That's a 570 WNEX. It turns out there's more trucks in countries that have more cats as well.
2: Only the good.
3: What?
1: All right.
3: How do you know that?
1: Making the assumption. But cats exist in countries where there's more money, and so do trucks.
3: I can imagine.
1: Because if you live in a country that doesn't have any GDP, they don't need no blasted trucks.
3: Right.
0: Don't ever let them stop. Tell old bad luck that you ain't buying. You can't fail if you keep trying. Hang on, friend. Keep on trying.
1: 570 WNEX. Well, Chloe, are you ready for it? It could be the moment of truth. How do you feel? Do you feel like probably you did good?
3: Is this a pregame interview?
1: Yeah.
3: I would say what we're really looking for today is consistency in logic, consistency in, you know, application of that logic across the different teams that I chose last weekend. We will see if I remember what I said when I chose those teams.
1: Uh-huh.
3: Possible I do not. At the moment, I'm feeling pretty jazzed. And I think we've really got the game in the bag this year, or
1: okay.
3: this day.
1: Yeah, there we go. She's feeling good about her overall picks. That's ultimately, that's my synopsis of what she just said.
3: We're taking it back over to Tyler Merriam. He will interview me after the game to see exactly how I feel about my picks.
1: Matchup number one, she had Angry Birds versus Exceptionally Large People. Now, they were playing at the home of the exceptionally large people. But Chloe felt pretty strongly that Angry Birds would be able to take down the extremely large people, because extremely large people don't have the kind of coordination that it takes to swat the birds out of the air.
3: Yeah, and the birds could get at their eyeballs.
1: There you go. So that was the summary. And the Angry Birds, which happen to be the Cardinals, and they are angry, those Cardinals are. Snotty little things. They scored 24 points.
3: Nice.
1: The exceptionally large people, which would have been the New York Giants, scored 36 points. That's an 0-for-1 for Chloe right there.
3: Dang.
1: Now, Chloe, also, I had to decide between the... poetic and romantic people from the southern United States, the largest place in the southern United States that ride horses.
3: Right.
1: Versus the people from the exact same place that are willing to take a stand for their state at the Alamo. I mean, I don't know.
3: Well, I don't know. You know who.

0: It was the Cowboys versus the Texans.
1: Right.
0: Now, it was in Texas. And in this case, it was at the home of the Texans, the people who were willing to put their life on the line for their state. Chloe, however, felt that the Cowboys would probably prevail and win.
1: I was definitely right about this.
0: The Cowboys scored 34 points in the game.
1: Oh, yeah, look at that. That's good.
0: The Texans scored 30 points in the game. So that's a ding, ding, ding, ding, ding. Chloe, one for one now. Exactly. There was a matchup between people who package meat products and swashbucklers. The swashbucklers from Tampa Bay, who are also known as pirates. But
1: yeah.
0: These are good-looking pirates with great tans.
1: Oh.
0: The people who work in the meat packing industry don't really have all that great of tans. Chloe believed that the swashbucklers would probably win that game, and the swashbucklers scored 14 points in the contest. The people who...
1: I have a really bad feeling about this one.
0: The people who packaged the the meat products scored 17 points.
1: You're kidding. It was 14 to 17?
0: Yeah. That would be a big old... but very close. I mean, ultimately, maybe we should keep just track of the total score, right? Because in the total overall score, you might have been right in the long run.
1: In the long run.
0: I mean, that's how they do it in voting. There was also, wait a minute, did we give the matchup of the stealthy cat versus the largest cat ever?
1: Yeah. And I'm pretty sure I said the largest cat because...
0: Yeah.
1: Just because a cat is stealthy doesn't stop the large cat from being stealthy like a cat.
0: Yeah, that is true. The stealthy cats, which are known as the jaguars, who love water.
1: Yeah.
0: Scored 22 points. The largest cat in the cat family also loves water. They are the Bengal tiger.
1: Yeah.
0: They scored 17 points. You believe the Bengal tigers would win.
1: Wait, how much did the Jaguars get?
0: 22.
1: Dang.
0: 17. A 5-point deficit. So you were wrong on that one. So we got 1, 2, 3 wrong, 1 right. Oh, wait a minute. Yeah.
1: Well, there was another one that I did, right?
0: There's two more. You had Native American community leaders. Versus non-Somali pirates.
1: Okay.
0: You had the pirates winning that.
1: I bet I did.
0: And they scored 27 points.
1: Nice.
0: The Native American community leaders scored 30 points. You've got one right and 4 wrong so far. But you also had to choose between the exceptionally rugged Norse people versus mammals that live in the ocean. The mammals that live in the ocean exceptionally smart. And so you had to choose between the mammals that live in the ocean versus the rugged Norse people.
1: Yeah.
0: And you chose... The rugged Norse people.
1: Right, because they have a boat.
0: Who scored 15 points in the game.
1: Oh my goodness.
0: And the mammals that live in the ocean only scored 10.
1: Nice.
0: So there you go. You got 2 out of 6. That's not bad.
1: We're on a roll.
0: 2 for 6. Not great. But hey, it's not the end of the world. And then there is a matchup tonight Tim already mentioned the Falcons versus the Saints. He thought the Falcons would be, did he say 7 or 10-point favorite?
1: I think 7.
0: Over the Saints. He said 7. You can take your pick if you want to. You could probably redeem yourself if you want to choose between blackbirds that are the fastest thing in the air, the fastest animal alive. Versus people that have God on their side.

0: I'm going with people with God on their side.
1: She does always go with the people who have the good Lord on their side. And it's hard to go against people who have the Lord on their side. So, Chloe going to go with the Saints in that matchup.
0: Sorry, Tim.
1: So we'll wait. We'll see if you can redeem yourself a little bit. 570 WNAX, it is the Drive Time Show. More Drive Time coming up.
2: This is WNAX, Yankton. The Ford F-150. It doesn't just raise the bar, it is the bar. It's 5 o'clock.
3: Campaign stop. I'm Lisa Lucera, Fox News. The president and vice president rallying voters in usually Republican-friendly states.
4: President Trump flies to Nebraska for a rally alongside Republican Senator Pete Ricketts, who is facing a surprisingly close race against independent challenger Dan Osborne. Vice President J.D. Vance is making his way to Alaska to stump for Republican Dan Sullivan.
5: A really great guy, a Marine Corps veteran, and just somebody really need to keep in the United States Senate.
4: Polling shows Sullivan in toss-up territory against former Democratic Congresswoman Mary Peltola. President Trump is also expected to campaign this week in Texas and upstate New York.
3: Fox's Jared Halpern at the White House. The president's rally expected to begin next hour. President Trump says U.S. bombers have left a base in the U.K. after a threat from Iran.
6: We actually know the people that made the threat, and they got themselves in a big trouble.
3: This comes after five men were arrested near RAF Fairford last month on suspicion of terrorism charges. The Pentagon says the bombers returned to home bases in the U.S., but says the military remains ready to carry out operations anytime and anywhere. In Ohio...
7: I'm so sorry. I am so sorry. And pray you can one day forgive me.
3: Former American Idol contestant turned music pastor Caleb Flynn sentenced to life in prison without the possibility of parole after he was convicted last week of murdering his wife while he was having an affair. Prosecutors say Flynn staged a home invasion in February after shooting his wife Ashley while the couple's two daughters were home, then claimed that she was killed by a burglar. On Wall Street, stocks rose near their records after a couple of buyout announcements helped lift the market. The Dow up 90, the Nasdaq gained 286, the S&P plus 51. The price of Brent crude, the international standard, closed a little over $100 a barrel. 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
3: Girl is dead after she was attacked while walking on the street in Chicago.
11: Police say 7-year-old Eddie Marie Hernandez Chacon was walking with her sister Saturday when a woman approached and stabbed the girl multiple times, killing her. Witnesses detained the woman until police arrived. She's identified as 48-year-old Siobhan Gayden and described as a repeat criminal offender who was in violation of her probation from previous attacks, who's now charged with first-degree murder. Police have not said if the girl and the suspect knew each other or whether the stabbing was a random attack. In Chicago, Jeff Manasso, Fox News.
3: New York Governor Kathy Hochul has declared a statewide disaster emergency over a measles outbreak, the first such declaration since cases of measles began surging in 2005. New York reported 106 measles cases this year through October 3rd, including 92 since July 15th. This comes as more than 1,000 cases have been reported in nearby Pennsylvania. The former Prince Andrew is taking legal action against the police over searches of his home.
12: Andrew Mountbatten Windsor has filed a claim to have searched search warrants quashed, claiming the police force that carried them out may have broken the law. The King's brother

0: was arrested in February on suspicion of misconduct in a public office. Properties at the Sandringham estate and on the grounds of Windsor Castle were raided by police. All this comes from his friendship with the disgraced financier Jeffrey Epstein. Mountbatten Windsor denies wrongdoing. King Charles stripped him of his titles of Duke of York and Prince as a result of his connection with Epstein. In London, Jonathan Savage, Fox News.
1: Italian Prime Minister Giorgia Meloni has applied to trademark her voice with the European Union Intellectual Property Office in a bid to increase protections against AI-generated deepfakes. Meloni has repeatedly warned about the dangers of deepfakes after fake images of her circulated online. I'm Lisa Lacera. This is Fox News.
2: Time for WNAX News with Colin Strombeck.
3: South Dakota will receive $7.2 billion in federal funding to modernize emergency medical services across the state. The money comes through the Rural Health Transformation Program and will support 25 projects involving ambulance services, hospitals, community organizations, and education partners. Officials say the funding will help improve emergency response times, expand ambulance-based telemedicine, strengthen EMS training, and upgrade communications and patient data sharing systems across rural South Dakota. Governor Larry Roden says the investment will bolster the workforce, technology, and partnerships that first responders rely on every day. The EMS funding is part of a broader federal rural healthcare initiative. Senator Mike Rounds says South Dakota has already received $13 billion through the program and is expected to receive more than $189 million over the next 5 years. Federal officials say the goal is to improve access to care and strengthen healthcare systems in rural communities statewide. A prominent Iowa Republican is criticizing Governor Kim Reynolds' incentives deal for a proposed $15 billion steel plant in southeast Iowa. During debates on the package Friday night, State Senator Dan Dawson of Council Bluffs said Reynolds failed to secure the best deal for taxpayers and negotiated directly through the governor's office rather than the state's traditional economic development process. Dawson even apologized to the Trump administration. Dawson called out the negotiations the governor's office entered into with Mesabi Metallics and explained that transferable tax credits are where his issues arose from.
4: Through those negotiations, the governor decided to expand the incentive and investment tax credit to a transferable credit. For those who don't understand what a transferable tax credit is, it's simply taking your money and your money and your money and giving it to a company and then letting that company sell the tax credit or put it up as collateral. So the two companies make money off it, but what do you and you and you and you get in the end?
3: The senator laid out his decision to vote against the incentive package.
4: From a precedent standpoint, I don't care about legacy. I care about precedence for this chamber. From a precedent standpoint, I cannot endorse a process where a company goes outside of IEDA and negotiates a deal directly with the gubernatorial or with the executive branch for a 10% transferable refundable tax credit as the baseline going forward for every other future site selector that comes to the state of Iowa. Because the ceiling now becomes the floor. But as the Ways and Means Chair of this chamber, I in good conscience cannot support giving any single corporation and their financiers $1.2 billion in refundable and transferable tax credits to what simply amounts to the largest giveaway, the largest corporate giveaway in the state of Iowa's history. I choose conservatism, not corporatism.
3: The legislature ultimately approved nearly $1.5 billion in tax incentives for the proposed Mesabi Metallic Steel Mill in Lee County, one of the largest economic development packages in Iowa history. Dawson says he supports the project's potential economic benefits, but questioned whether taxpayers statewide should shoulder the cost and whether the company should receive years of tax breaks while other Iowa businesses continue paying full rates. Governor Reynolds later signed the incentives package into law. From the WNAX newsroom, I'm Colin Strombeck.
5: You know, the holidays are coming, and we've made plans to spend a portion of the

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0: 970 WNEX. 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Vaughn and Chloe on the Drive Time Show. Dr. Ben Gilder will be joining us in just a moment. Well, they say 57 tonight, Chloe. 82 tomorrow. We got 79 at our WNEX studios at the moment. I suspect we'll hit 85 tomorrow.
1: Oh.
0: And I'll probably use some of that suntan oil I got. On Wednesday, we're looking at 76. Thursday, 70, 72 Friday. On Saturday, 79, 71 Sunday, and 59, and a chance of showers on Monday, Columbus Day. We did double check, and it's true. Columbus Day, Monday.
1: I think we still have work, too.
0: Yeah, man, it's a holiday. But not for
1: the
0: you
1: banks.
0: And I.
1: Those bankers never work.
0: Yeah, ain't that the truth? 570 WNEX. It is, of course, the Drive Time Show. On Mondays at 5:15, we have the On the Mind Show. Dr. Ben Gilder joins us, and we talk about a variety of different subjects. Doctor, how are you doing today?
2: Doing great, thank you.
0: It is great to have you on. And, Doctor, this topic is interesting to me because right off the bat, I already realized I misunderstand what jealousy is. So I guess let's just dive into it. The topic is jealousy today.
2: Absolutely. And jealousy is one of those emotions that nobody really likes to admit, but it's actually very normal. Jealousy itself isn't evidence that somebody is insecure or controlling or psychologically unhealthy. In fact, psychologists generally describe romantic jealousy as a combination of thoughts, emotions, and behaviors that occur when we perceive a threat to an important relationship from a real or sometimes imagined rivalry. So the important word there is threat. And at the most basic level, jealousy is the brain saying something of value may be at risk.
0: That is interesting because, my understanding of jealousy might have been a little bit wrong because jealousy is really a relationship issue. Is that fair to say?
2: That is correct. But actually, when you take a look at it, both jealousy and envy can be a relationship issue, but sure, they are not the same.
0: Right.
2: Envy usually involves two people. You have something that I want, maybe your career, your house, your appearance, your money. Jealousy involves three. I have a valued relationship, and I perceive another person or sometimes another activity or attachment is threatening my place in it. So envy says, I want what you have, but jealousy says, I'm afraid you might take what I have. So that distinction there tells us something important, that the jealousy is a fear of loss.
0: Sure. It makes sense. It's starting to register to me here a little bit, Doctor.
2: Well, and you know, humans have jealousy for a reason, because relationships matter enormously to human survival. We're a social species, and through human history, losing an important bond could mean losing protection, resources, social standing, parental investment, companionship, or reproductive opportunities. And so from an evolutionary perspective, researchers therefore propose that jealousy functions partly as a relationship protection system.

0: It gives that increased attention when something threatens a valued bond. You think about physical pain. We don't enjoy physical pain, but pain tells us, pay attention, something's wrong. And jealousy can be that similar alarm function psychologically.
1: Yeah, sure. It makes sense. The psychological side and so on, Doctor.
0: Yes, well, of course, you know, we always bring in the brain side, and there isn't necessarily a jealousy center in the brain. That's one important thing to realize, because jealousy recruits networks of the brain that involve threat detection, emotion, social pain, attention, reward, and cognitive control. So first, the amygdala shows up, and it helps detect emotionally significant information, particularly yep. possible threat.
1: Sure.
0: We then have the insula that comes in and creates awareness of uncomfortable internal emotional states. Then you have the anterior cingulate cortex, which is that social pain part, conflict monitoring and distress. And then the reward system, including the parts of the striatum, matter because you potentially are confronting the loss of something highly valued. But then the prefrontal cortex takes over with a very important job, because it helps us evaluate, what do I actually know, what am I assuming, and is there an explanation? Because that's crucial after the first emotional signal, because it isn't necessarily the final truth.
1: Sure. Well, that makes perfect sense. I mean, many of us just jump to conclusions, and jealousy is, in some cases, jumping to a conclusion that may or may not be accurate to start with.
0: That's right. And, you know, the emotional system is designed partly for speed, but that analytical system, that thinking system, is better at nuance. So jealousy may begin with something's wrong, and then the thinking brain has to determine, is something actually wrong? So those are two different avenues of thought.
1: Yeah, for sure. That makes perfect sense. And of course, when it comes to this, what really kind of matters is what's important to us, right? The attachment that we have to one thing or another, to a person most likely?
0: Yes, absolutely. Because attachment is the one important part of the answer. Research involving 847 adults found that attachment characteristics and personality predicted meaningful differences in romantic jealousy. In that study, attachment anxiety, feelings of inadequacy or fear of abandonment, were strongest. It was the strongest attachment predictor of greater jealousy. In another study, attachment anxiety was found correlated about 50% of the time with cognitive jealousy, and about 41% of the time with behavioral jealousy. So, if someone's attachment system is already sensitive, will you leave me? Am I enough? Can I trust that you'll remain? Then ambiguous relationship information may activate that alarm more easily. But what's important is that jealousy isn't automatically proof of insecure attachment, because a securely attached person can become very jealous if there's credible evidence of actual relationship threat. A healthy alarm system should go off when there's fire. An unhealthy alarm system indicates that it goes off every time something happens, even like making toast.
1: Yeah, that makes sense to me. The unhealthy system sees everything as a threat. The healthy system does not, but yet there are times, at least in some relationships, where there are legitimate threats, and that's where the jealousy kicks in. Of course, people could probably debate what's legitimate and what is not legitimate for hours when it comes to these situations, right, Doctor?
0: Absolutely, because real threat versus imagined threat are two different things. And oftentimes we tell jealous people, well, you're just insecure. But sometimes the partner actually is behaving suspiciously. And so rather than pathologizing it, we need to kind of really take a look at the real information. There's an enormous difference between my partner has a normal conversation with a coworker and I'm convinced they're having an affair, and my partner has been secretive, is concealing communication, and has repeatedly violated agreed-upon relationship boundaries. The emotion alone doesn't tell us what the real threat is. We have to examine the evidence, context, and proportion.
1: Yeah, that makes perfect sense because

0: idea. Again, part of that, though, is having an understanding of what the boundaries are before jealousy ever becomes part of that relationship. Is that fair to guess?
1: Yes, it certainly is. And, you know, I do like in situations with jealousy to ask three questions. The first one is, what do I know? The second one is, what am I inferring? And the third is, what would change the conclusion? So really being able to kind of question yourself is super important.
0: Yeah, definitely is. And to question ourselves honestly, because I love to make the joke that the easiest person to lie to is ourselves, right?
1: Yes, that's certainly true. That's certainly true. You know, the other thing that has come about is the advent of the smartphone, because when we think about it, it really has the fuel to promote a lot of jealousy for people. A nationally representative Pew survey of 4,800 American adults found that among partnered adults whose partner used social media, 23% said social media interactions have made them feel jealous or uncertain about their relationship. And among adults ages 18 to 29, that rose to 34%. And there's another striking number. 34% of partnered adults report having looked through their partner's phone without the partner's knowledge. For women, it was 42% compared to 25% of men. But checking doesn't always make a person feel better.
0: No, because that's where the inference can come along, right? Certainly, that's where those questions come. What do you know? What are you inferring? And sometimes when you go through somebody's private information, it gives you, in some cases, some people are looking to make inferences, and sometimes they have evidence to make inferences without evidence of what is actually going on.
1: Absolutely. Well, and the other thing is that checking behavior actually reinforces the cycle. So you get anxious, you check, you find nothing, anxiety decreases, and the brain learns, checking made me safe. So the next time anxiety appears, you check again. And that's negative reinforcement, and eventually reassurance seeking has become surveillance. So certainly not the road to go down.
0: Yeah, for sure. That's the case for relationships, probably not just romantic relationships as all, probably all relationships that you might have. I can see that in the future, there'd probably be many, many more studies related to these items and social media, the smartphone, the world we live in today, because there is, in certain ways, instant gratification for those that are seeking attention, right?
1: Absolutely. Absolutely. And I think it's important to really differentiate normal jealousy versus destructive jealousy, because, again, jealousy is normal. It's just our alarm system warning us of threat to something important. So I would look at the proportion, the flexibility, and the behavior. Normal jealousy says, something bothered me, let's talk about it. Problematic jealousy says, because I'm uncomfortable, you must prove you're innocent. So we become concerned when that jealousy produces the constant interrogation, repeated phone checking, tracking locations, controlling friendships, accusations without evidence. And in the extreme end, there can be delusions that where somebody remains fixed in their belief of others cheating despite evidence contrary. And that's when requiring some professional help is necessary.
0: Yeah, well, I would think in some cases, I'm just thinking of people that I know. In some cases, there are some that seem to be incredibly jealous, and that jealousy is certainly an inhibitor to healthy relationships for them.
1: Yes, it certainly is, because instead of having the conversations, they're just having the interrogations. So I think when you look at it, having zero jealousy is not necessarily the goal. Mild jealousy can be a response to communicate. You know, being able to say to that person, this relationship matters. It can prompt couples to clarify boundaries, expose neglected needs, even remind us not to take important relationships for granted. So emotion isn't necessarily the problem. It's what we do with the emotion that determines whether it protects the relationship or damages it.
0: Yeah.
1: So

0: when jealousy hits, we have to know what to do.
1: Yeah, for sure. It's honestly a quite important life skill to have when jealousy hits, to know what to do. And it's probably something that many of us haven't spent much time really even considering, Doctor.
0: Right. Well, I like to remind people of five simple things. First, don't act when your physiology is spiked, because your threat system isn't the greatest place from which you can conduct an interrogation. Second, separate observation from interpretation. Observation, you received 3 texts from that person tonight. Interpretation, you're obviously interested in them. Those two statements are not necessarily the same.
1: Sure.
0: Third, ask yourself, what am I actually afraid of losing? Love, exclusivity, respect, my sense that I'm enough? Because those types of questions often get underneath the anger that is fueling the jealousy. Fourth, communicate the boundary rather than prosecute the case. So saying something as simple as, this interaction makes me uncomfortable, I'd like us to talk about what feels appropriate in our relationship, is very different from, admit what you're doing to me. And finally, pay attention, because what we're looking for are patterns rather than isolated moments. Healthy relationships need both trust and accountability.
1: Mm-hmm.
0: Blind trust isn't healthy, but neither is permanent surveillance.
1: Yeah, for sure. Either extreme is not a good thing. Number 3 is interesting to me, Doctor, because I think that's super important. You have to determine, what is my fear? What am I losing? What is my concern in this situation? And I think that's hard to answer for some people, quite possibly.
0: It is. One of my favorite therapeutic questions for people to ask themselves in just about any situation is, what am I making this situation mean about me? Because that usually is a big part of the emotional impact in any type of circumstance.
1: Yeah, for sure it is. Important to explore, for sure. Well, Doctor, this has been a fun conversation. Jealousy, what happens in the brain when we fear losing someone, and its differences between envy and jealousy, and on and on. Doctor, thank you so much.
0: You're welcome.
1: 570 WNEX. It is the On the Mind show on the Drive Time show. We do it on Mondays at 5:15, and we'll do it again next week right here, 570 WNEX.

0: when sex change extremists fought to transform Nebraska kids. Lynn Walz stood with them. Walz voted to allow experimental child sex change surgeries instead of protecting Nebraska children. Lynn Walz even sided with the transgender extremists who vowed to burn down our Capitol and openly admits she won't stop their dangerous agenda. Dangerously radical or dangerously weak, Lynn Walz failed to stand up for our kids. She's unfit to be governor.
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4: Fox News, I'm Tom Graham. Former American Idol contestant Caleb Flynn sentenced to life without parole today for the murder of his wife Ashley in their Ohio home. He addressed his two daughters in court.
5: I'm so sorry. I am so sorry. And pray you can one day forgive me.
4: Now, Flynn initially claimed an intruder shot his wife over text messages to his mistress showed he planned to kill her. President Trump traveling to Nebraska for a campaign event. He aims to rally support for Republican Senator Pete Ricketts ahead of the midterm elections.
6: We have another massive sold out. They say the lines are, it's already sold out. So, you know, when I go there, they pick up a lot of steam. When I go there, they win. And that's what I'm doing.
4: Senator Ricketts facing off against independent Dan Osborne, who is backed by Democrats. 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
10: 570 WNAX News. Voters in the Oldham Ramona Rutland School District will decide in November whether the district should dissolve. The election is November 10th at the Nunda Fire Hall. Absentee voting runs October 13th through November 9th at the Rutland School. A yes vote would dissolve ORR. A no vote would keep the district open. If dissolution passes, neighboring districts would divide the territory and take in its students. Those districts include Madison, Howard, Arlington, Brookings, DeSmit, Coleman Egan, Chester, Sioux Valley, and Lake Preston. A similar reorganization vote took place in December, initially ending in a 363-363 tie. Four provisional ballots, all opposing reorganization, ultimately kept the district intact. The new vote comes as construction of a proposed school remains stalled by a lawsuit. Landowners allege the school board failed to hold required public hearings before approving $14.7 million in financing, and that a 2024 tax vote used improper ballot language. A judge has allowed that case to continue. U.S. Senator Mike Rounds spoke with executives from AI company Anthropic Friday afternoon for a discussion with students, faculty, and staff at South Dakota Mines in Rapid City. Rounds says Congress must protect patents, copyrights, and other intellectual property as generative AI expands, saying innovation depends on rewarding human creativity.
11: It's one of the advantages that we have over China right now is that we protect patents and copyrights from artificial intelligence, simply using it, claiming it, but not providing reimbursement or recognizing the value of what the human brain can do in terms of new ideas.
10: A new YouGov survey finds nearly one-third of voters ranked the cost of goods and services as their top issue, more than double the number who cited jobs and the economy. Economist Frank Manzo with the Midwest Economic Policy Institute says concerns about inflation, global conflicts, and the potential impact of artificial intelligence on jobs are fueling
12: is and what it looks like going forward.
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0: I don't know much about the Buffalo Ridge Drug and Violent Crime Task Force. And I believe in. But they know quite a bit about Richard James.
1: Well, I don't believe that heaven waits.
0: Richard James is.
1: I like to think.
0: He's in trouble.
1: Oh. He's down below, he's up above.
0: Now, far be it from me to tell somebody how to commit crimes, because I would never, ever commit any crimes, other than what some people call a crime of driving faster than what the speed limit is in certain situations.
2: Oh, I thought you were going to say you would never tell somebody what to do.
0: I mean, I also never tell people what to do, except in certain situations where people need to be told what to do.
2: Right.
0: Which constitutes me never telling someone what to do unless, of course, they have it coming. I mean, it checks. That's a,
1: I know
0: that's a, you're you right. Know, you hear me talking about the Aurora County math, and in the Aurora County calendar, we also have Aurora County psychology.
2: Mm-hmm.
1: It's true.
0: It's not my fault if you had it coming. That's how that works.
2: Who's deciding who's got what? Coming?
0: Well, I mean, it's one of those things. There's a.
2: Like a village vote.
0: No, it's like a little a tribunal, and it's in your mind.
2: Of who?
0: It's a little community tribunal.
2: Yeah.
0: Okay. And depending on what you did, it makes a difference which people you go to.
1: Live in Hollywood.
0: For instance, you did something that seems pretty questionable.
2: Yeah.
0: You go to this group over there. If you do something that was definitely on the straight and narrow, then you go to that group over there.
1: I believe
0: it. You get your validation depending on how valid it was and what group you talked to about the validation process.
1: I believe.
2: Every day, I'm grateful to not live in a country set up by Vaughn.
0: No, I just, I mean, I think everyone
2: things
0: has
2: it. Crazy.
0: Thing.
2: We would do the muskrat swim way of law, where things can be justified, but they have to fit certain criteria. And that book is 37 inches thick.
0: Yeah, well, I mean, I'm just saying most people have that group of friends that they go to in certain circumstances. They're like, what? You scratched his car all up and lit it on fire? Yeah, but he had it coming.
2: Right.
0: Now, if you did that and you talk to this group of friends, they'll be like, you go.
2: Right.
0: Absolutely, you did it right, because it's possible he was talking to Sheena. And even if he wasn't talking to Sheena, just the thought that he might have been talking to Sheena is worth burning his truck down.
2: Right.
0: But then you might be in a situation where somebody rolled their car over, right? And you needed to rescue them in maybe a bit of a questionable way, right? It was like, okay, they rolled their truck over, and you came up on it, and they happen to be a good friend of yours, and they may or may not have been, not in the best condition to drive at the time.
2: Okay.
0: All right? So you're just like, you get them on out of there. And then take them over to your place. You can observe to make certain they're okay. You might go to a different group of friends for a validation on that one.
2: And I'm supposed to do this so that I can get told what to do by somebody?
0: Yeah, I mean, because there's some people out there say, wait a minute. So Robert rolled his vehicle over. You're the first one on the scene. You didn't call in the accident. You just picked up Robert, who quite possibly was intoxicated, and you took him somewhere and observed him to make certain he was healthy.
2: Mm-hmm.
0: And be like, yeah, I think I saved his life. Now, law enforcement would look at that and say, probably you might have been breaking the law.
2: Okay.
0: See? And so don't go to law enforcement to ask him on that circumstance.
2: Uh-huh.
0: You go to your friends over there to ask for that. So it's war.
2: But you were talking about telling people what to do. And now there's a mental tribunal. So everybody that commits an action has to take a mental tribunal.
0: Yeah. That's right.
2: So not a real one.
0: It's a, well, all right. It's, you know,
2: so I have to ask myself if I want to face the consequences.
0: The mental tribunal is really just trying to figure out what group of friends to go to.

0: get the okay that what you did was okay.
1: What if I don't want that?
0: Well, yeah,
1: then
0: your,
1: I go to the other
0: if
1: one?
0: If I go to my Bible study group
1: right.
0: and say, jeepers, here's what happened.
1: Mm-hmm.
0: And they'd be like, ooh, jeepers, Vaughn. I'm not certain that that probably was the right choice.
1: Right.
0: Right? Maybe if I go downtown and talk to some of my folks over there who don't always make the greatest decisions, they'd be like, yeah, that's what I'd have done.
1: So you choose to listen to the people that don't make the greatest decisions over the Bible study
0: I'm
1: people?
0: I'm just saying that human nature has various groups of friends that they can get validation from, depending on what rules they broke.
1: I see. Okay.
0: Richard has some friends. Maybe Richard doesn't have a lot of friends. He's 44 years old. He lives in Jasper, Minnesota.
1: Well, that means that that precludes people from having a lot of friends.
0: Yeah, right? There's not a ton of people in Jasper, but it's a wonderful place.
1: And let alone people that are friends with 47?
0: Yeah, yeah, 44.
1: 44-year-olds?
0: There's some...
1: Once you're 43, actually people are mandated to stop interacting with you in public.
0: Really?
1: Yeah.
0: I was not aware of that.
1: Yeah. Uh-huh. So you've been breaking the law this whole time.
0: There's some debate as to whether I am at the threshold or not. In age.
1: Not sure.
0: You just check my dating profile.
1: They got to pull out the hair color scale.
0: It's like, hang on. It's kind of like one of those, the litmus test.
1: Mm-hmm.
0: When you find out if it's a base or an acid.
1: Mm.
0: It's like, I hold that up against my profile picture just to determine my age.
1: Right.
0: Yeah. Well, it turns out there was something that was torn down over there in Jasper not that long ago.
1: Mm-hmm.
0: The elevator was torn down. Okay. During the tearing down of the elevator, a generator turned up missing.
1: Oh.
0: Okay. Now there's some busybody over there in Jasper who called the law enforcement and said, hey, I don't know if you guys know this. But the word is there was a generator that turned up missing when they tore down the elevator.
1: Right.
0: And by golly, jeepers, if there's a generator, an awful lot like it, on the marketplace. So somebody went on the marketplace and they're like, yeah, that kind of fits the description. And then they went to Richard's house, who happens to live in the very same town that the thing was stolen from.
1: See, this is what I'm talking about with theft. You know,
0: I know, and far be it for me to tell a criminal, don't steal stuff in your own backyard and then try to sell it in your backyard.
1: The giant theft of the beer from that one warehouse in California.
0: That's right. Yes. Yeah.
1: Where are you getting rid of that?
0: Mm-hmm.
1: It's at a certain point, if you don't refrigerate it, it's going to go bad.
0: I mean,
1: how are you supposed to get rid of that much stuff?
0: I think you could get rid of the beer. You just have to supply a big festival somewhere and give somebody a really good deal. Not that I would know how to do that.
1: Sure, but that's still a big ask.
0: Yeah, that's true.
1: You know?
0: Fair enough.
1: Because you sort of have to promise that festival that you're going to have a certain amount and then commit the perfect crime.
0: Yeah.
1: Well, yeah.
0: Richard probably did not commit the perfect crime. It's not looking like he did.
1: No.
0: The investigation is ongoing, so we're not saying he's guilty. But agents executed a search warrant at his place in Jasper. And it turns out that Richard has been in trouble with the law before in a bit of a bad way because he is a felon. And it turns out when you're a felon, you probably should not have a firearm.
1: Generator.
0: Firearm. Oh. He had one of those. You probably shouldn't have any...
1: generators.
0: Meth. Methamphetamine.
1: What?
0: Yeah. He had some of those. He was related to methamphetamine-related crimes involving children.
1: Mm-hmm.
0: It appears he may have also had the generator.
1: I feel like the generator is just kind of like a cherry on top.
0: Yeah.
1: You know?
0: I mean, it's right.
1: Like... Oh, we caught this guy. He was setting orphanages on fire, not with the children inside of them, no, but with the children, he was forcing them into slave labor. And at the same time that was happening, he was, he was running an underground chicken fighting ring. He would supply with chickens that he had stolen from somebody.
0: Mm-hmm.
1: And also, we did catch him jaywalking. So.
0: Yeah. Yeah, I agree.
1: He's

0: It's going to serve 137 years in one day.
1: The unfortunate thing for Richard is the generator was exactly the cherry on the top. And they're like, oh, criminy, we better go to his house, see if he's got the generator. And they're like, well, looky here. Oh, not supposed to have that.
0: Where'd you get this generator,
1: probably,
0: huh?
1: Probably shouldn't have that.
0: This is a pretty nice generator.
1: Yeah. Anyhow.
0: Where'd you say you got this? You
1: further note, not that? That we'd ever tell a criminal how to be a criminal, but if you're selling stolen stuff, and you think the police might show up at your house to check it out, probably want to have your house clean and not have items that ain't supposed to be in your possession.
0: Well, you know, you just gotta say it once, say it again. People that are doing meth, probably not the most thought out.
1: It is true.
0: Plan people.
1: Yeah, that's fair enough to say. You know, I mean, you're
0: struggling. It's like all the people that are like, oh, this criminal or this, like when somebody murders somebody and people are like, why did they do this when they should have done this? As if murdering somebody is not already a crazy thing to do.
1: I don't know why they didn't do it. It could have just maimed him for a while.
0: Right. Like, well, why did they leave the weapon at the crime scene? Everybody knows you should take your weapon. Mm-hmm. Probably because they're out of their mind.
2: I feel
1: like our generation knows a lot more about committing crime than any generation in the history of the world.
0: Yeah.
1: Just because we have all those examples on the TV all the time.
0: Well, yeah, and I blame Forensic Files.
1: And then there is that Chris guy. Who tells all those stories.
0: Chris Cuomo.
1: No, not Chris Cuomo. It's that Chris other guy with the gray hair.
0: Chris Kardashian.
1: And he's like, it was a normal day in Pleasantville, and all of a sudden, something didn't seem right.
0: The guy from Twilight Zone?
1: No, the other guy. The 48 Hours, Chris.
0: I never watch 48 Hours. I'm a Forensic Files lover for life.
1: Yeah. Well, and that other guy, that guy might be Chris, too, to catch a, you know.
0: Oh, that's Chris Hansen.
1: Yeah, that's right.
0: A.K.A. Well, Robert Pattinson.
1: I don't think he always was in that position in life. I think he was on 48 Hours for a while before that.
0: Really?
1: I think so. Hmm. 570 WNEX, it is the Drive Time Show. Good news, everybody. We got the Coaches Show, Dan Jackson Coaches Show coming up. Tyler Merriam, the host.
0: Not us.
1: And
0: they won't let us.
1: Last I checked, I get a nickel every time I say Tyler Merriam's name.
0: One nickel? They got to up that.
1: I mean, I made 10 cents already today.
0: But what happens if I say Tyler Merriam? All of those
1: tourists. I mean, I'll collect the nickel for you. I can't guarantee that it won't get lost in translation.
0: Wait, but do you get paid for every time I say it too?
1: Well, we're going to have to go to that tribunal in Aurora County to find out.
0: I'm just saying it doesn't seem very fair if only you get paid when only you say it, when I'm also part of the Drive Time Show.
1: I mean,
0: should get all paid.
1: Yes.
0: Two nickels.
1: I think the Drive Time Show gets paid.
0: Yeah, two nickels.
1: But as the treasurer of the Drive Time Show.
0: We did not hire an Aurora County treasurer.
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0: He's going to buy a yacht, and I'm going to get to work on the yacht.
1: That is six nickels so far from Tyler Merriam's bank account towards us. 570 WNEX, it is the Drive Time Show.

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2: Letter high snap. Mason running left. What can he run? 35, 30. Left sideline. 20, 15. Shoots the man to the 10. He's in. Touchdown, Jackrabbits.
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2: 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The South Dakota State football team following a 31-14 win on Saturday at Illinois State has now moved up to the number one spot in the polls. The Jackrabbits are 5-1 overall, 2-0 in Missouri Valley Football Conference play, entering an off week, improvement week, whatever you'd like to call it. We'll find out exactly what the head coach of the yellow and blue, Dan Jackson, calls. I'm Tyler Merriam. Great to have you with us tonight, Coach. Congratulations. Anytime you go on the road and get a win, especially when it's a top 10 win, but you go on the road and win, you always have to come away with a smile on your face.
5: Yeah, it was a big win. It was a lot of fun. I was just excited to see our players, how they flew around, how physical we were. We played to our identity. It was our brand of football the entire game. Thought the coaches did a great job also of finding solutions. And I was proud of the players and the staff, and it was a lot of fun. It was a fun trip back. I wear sweatpants on the way back after a win because I know no one's going to give me a hard time. If we were to ever lose, I got to throw my suit back on. It's like punishment. So I was happy to be in sweats on the flight back.
2: With that, let's get to some highlights, shall we?
5: Yeah,
2: how this game played out, and Illinois State with the football first, and the defense really sets the tempo early. Dawson, one of the top rushers in the Valley of a year ago, the Jackrabbit defense swarms early to get to him. Then a failed pass on third down because of Dawson Ripperda's pressure, and Illinois State forced a punt early in the game, and then the Jackrabbit special team strike.
5: Yeah, we won the toss and deferred for this very reason. Believed that the defense was going to be able to take this game over for us, and they did right off the gate. And then special teams, Zach Van Meetrin playing hard off the edge there, spooked their punter.
2: He does that. You come up with the stop on what is a failed punt attempt. They never get it off. And then Josh Holst, what a throw to Lofted Ogrosky. The catch, he manages to stay on his feet, get into the end zone, and just minutes into this one on the road, it's 7-0 South Dakota State.
5: Really good design by the staff there, getting Lofted. It's rare that you get your best receiver, one of your top guys, that wide open. So really good design there, Josh, with a good throw. And then I love that you said Lofted stayed on his feet, because for the last couple years I've been begging him to not fall down every time he catches it. And so he's learned and grown through a couple injuries. He's better for it. Now he's scoring touchdowns. He just doesn't have to be an acrobat all the time.
2: Well, to that point, I asked him afterwards. I said, did you think you were going to stay on your feet? He said, no, I wasn't sure I was, but he managed to. On the ensuing Illinois State drive, the Redbirds are able to move the football well here. It was one of their better drives of the game. This is an offense that's very efficient. Gage Roy, the quarterback, came in sixth in the country in completion percentage, but you held him to 50%. He didn't have an easy throw all night.
5: Yeah, there wasn't any explosive plays on this drive. There was a couple times where I thought we could have tackled better on this drive, but there wasn't explosive plays. We were making them earn it, and there's things right here. I mean, we could have ended it with a takeaway. I thought they had an advantageous call on a third down later that was called a catch that wasn't. We were physical. Our physical nature showed up here. The ball bounced their way a couple times.
2: We'll talk to Dante Johnson later, and I think the only thing he didn't do right was hang on to the football on this play because he had a career day, but he bobbles potential interception, and Zebarth comes up with a wild catch. It keeps the Illinois State drive going, but after a completion to Herrera that you said may not have been one, Chase Van Toll comes up with a big play at the line of scrimmage, batting down a pass, forcing Illinois State to have to decide if it would go for a field goal or not. They were kind of late making that decision. They scramble on Drazonic, his first try of the year, and he hooks it wide left.
5: Yeah, big time by the defense there to rise up. Like I said, yeah, I mean, the third down, it is what it is on that incompletion that they gave him the completion. We just got to keep playing. Our guys did. So we just continued to play. And then, you know, we thought we could get some pressure on their field goal unit. We may have had an advantage there with our field goal block unit. He happened to just miss that one. But the guys were playing hard and getting off the ball and putting a little pressure on them.
2: All right, so 7-0 SDSU. Then kind of a wild set of circumstances here. The Jacks punt, stick Illinois State inside of its own 20, and Noah St. Juice, this athletic interception right in front of the SDSU sideline. They reviewed it, but you had a great look at it. You were adamant from the beginning. He had it all the way.
5: Yeah, it was an awesome play. Unbelievable play. Really proud of Juice and the entire defense there. The defensive line collapsed in the pocket on the quarterback all game, made him not comfortable. And then Noah just poured so much. He's been doing this since we got here, working so hard, but even more preparing himself for moments like that.
2: We talked last week about Dexter Niekamp, how he can affect the game on the first play for SDSU. Niekamp strips Holst, jumps on it. It's Illinois State football, and the Redbirds would cash in on this drive to go down and tie the game at 7. But again, it was not easy.

0: for Illinois State. They really had to move the football just a couple of yards at a time, it seemed like.
1: No, we need to execute better on that. We have a guy wide open for a touchdown there, so we got to get rid of the ball sooner on the sack fumble, and it's a touchdown, and we're up 14-0, and obviously we can protect better. But the defense understands that there's going to be some things that don't always go our way. We need to take the field with the understanding that we need to get them stopped, and we had them stopped multiple times. Again, the times that they scored on us, the drive was extended through a penalty. So we need to be more disciplined as a team, and if we don't extend drives with penalties and we don't create our own penalties on the other side of the ball, we're going to be really tough to beat.
0: A penalty on fourth down kept the Illinois State drive going. On third down, a connection from Roy to Willis at 21 yards put him at first and goal. On third and goal, Kwiatkowski on the misdirection scores, and the Redbirds tie it at 7, 8:31 second quarter.
1: Yeah, we have a pass interference, which is a tough play, but we can make that, and then we lined up offsides in the neutral zone one time. So those are things that we need to get better at as coaches and players, and continuing demand that we practice and play with more discipline, which we have been, but that's the one area of our identity that needs to improve and make a step, which it will. You're not going to win a national championship with 10 penalties in a football game.
0: Illinois State had the ball so much in the first half, and we were opining, just, we know how good of condition your defense is in and how much you rotate, but we're going, man, they've been on the field a long time. Then the Jackrabbits have a third and one offensively with about 2.5 minutes left in the second quarter. Johnson is hit in the backfield, breaks free twice. Holst almost trips him with friendly fire, but that 56-yard run by Josiah Johnson might have been the biggest play of the football game.
1: Yeah, it was a big one for sure. I've loved to see Josiah's evolution. He's starting to run with his pads down more. He's always been a physical guy, but now he's starting to deliver the blow rather than having to take it. And that's supposedly one of the best linebackers that he'll see this year, so it's fun to see him make that play.
0: Alvano hits the 31-yard field goal at the end of the half to put you up 10-7. But as we were talking about there, again, Illinois State had dominated time of possession in the first half. You're backed up inside of your own 20 with a third and short. If they secure the tackle on Johnson, they're going to have a short field with a great situation before halftime, but Johnson just would not allow that to happen.
1: No, his will was pretty impressive on that, and I think that end of half sequence is important there, because we knew that the defense had played a lot of snaps. So the last thing we wanted to do was give the ball back to Illinois State, which our defense wouldn't have been tired, but they had a lot of looks at our different schemes, and we didn't have a chance to get into half adjust. So I wanted to score a touchdown there, and then knowing we would get the ball back after halftime, be able to go touchdown, halftime, touchdown, would have been big. But to even get the field goal and then get the ball back to go score was big, and to leave them with no time also. So was a big part of that football game.
0: 10-7 Jackrabbits as we go to the third quarter. Each team punts on their first possession, and then talk about a drive. 11 plays, 80 yards, 6 minutes and 19 seconds. And Josh Holst on this drive goes 5 of 5 for 46 yards. He also had an 18-yard rush in the middle of it. He was excellent on this drive. This is a big drive for your team, and he rose to the occasion.
1: Yeah, the offense had really settled in by this point. I think, you know, just good things happen when you get the ball in our wide receivers' hands in space. They're going to be able to make guys miss, and a 5-yard catch turns into a 10 or 15-yard play. Josh can run, so it was awesome to see him display his abilities there. We're going to keep working on his ball security, but he was playing really, really hard, and you saw him get in rhythm. And this is what our offense is capable of, and the quarterback doesn't always need to be the playmaker. He just needs to get the ball to the playmakers, and that's a lot of his job. And that's what Josh did on this drive.
0: We talk about Johnson, third straight game over 100 yards, as he had a couple of just bulldozing runs here late in this drive to put you in position. And then on third down and one, a battering ram again, and finds a way to get the first down, which sets the table for the touchdown pass.
1: That run's even more impressive to me than the 56-yarder, just with the nature in which how his body had to torque and fight to be able to get that yard for us.
0: And then Holst the rollout, and Gannon wide open in the back of the end zone. You got more Adelahoyd involved in this game. Gannon didn't play as much, but when you needed him, there he was with a huge catch.
1: Yeah, we need to sub more, and the strength of our team is the depth, and so we need to make sure that we're playing all of our good players and keeping guys fresh. And so I thought Braden really did a nice job stepping into an enhanced role, and Graydon was fresh when he needed to be. And that's a great throw by Josh there to throw it away from the defender, because it wasn't exactly defended how we thought, and he was able to make a play. And I thought that was a really, really savvy play by Josh as well.
0: 17-7 South Dakota State. Illinois State on the move as the fourth quarter begins. On the opening play, you have a bunch of Jackrabbits that get to maybe their best receiver in Dylan Lord. Ball comes free. Miles Green jumps on it, one of many active plays for him. And this starts a sequence that would lead to you taking control of the football game, one of three turnovers you forced.
1: Yeah, I think I told you guys last week we were going to start demanding that we punch at the ball more, and we needed to do that. And some of you guys are in the difference makers that come over on Tuesdays every now and then, saw that, and the defense demanded

0: didn't practice, and the guys went out there and executed in the game, which was fun.
1: You do cross midfield, but end up going backwards, having to punt, and this is a thing of beauty. We're about to see Max Pelham, a 42-yard punt that Noah St. Juice literally is waiting on at the one-yard line. You can't script this one any better.
0: No, I thought we were on our way for a touchdown down there. A penalty sets us back, but for the special teams to be able to pick us up as a unit is awesome. Those are great plays, and they change. It's going to be really hard to drive the field on our defense.
1: And then on third down, Roy's pass is deflected. Lord unable to hang on to it. Miles Green comes up with the interception, tightropes the sideline, and in front of a ton of friends and family, he scores a touchdown on a pick six.
0: Yeah, the defensive line, you first look at the pressure, and then you see the coverage by Juice, and then the instincts by Miles. This is a team play here, and it's awesome. And maybe I'm so proud of Miles because he had a lot of family there, and that was great. Honestly, his mom's at every game, so some of you guys probably know her. She's pretty amazing. But he didn't start. Miles hasn't started at corner the last two games because one of our other players has played a little bit better, and Miles didn't hang his head. He's just working and getting better, and he actually got that interception playing safety. So our secondary coaching, our coaching staff, Coach McClendon and Gales are doing a great job with the defensive backs, teaching them all of the positions so we can play them anywhere they need to be to help us out.
1: At this point, it's 24-7, and then you tack one more score on. No surprise, it comes in the run game. Johnson gets this drive started with a 13-yard run, and then James Basinger, the level of ridiculousness on this 66-yard touchdown run, multiple stiff arms. I mean, this was something else.
0: Yeah, this is a fun one. Starts with the offensive line, the receivers blocking downfield. You'll see Tello Wade come flying in here. Those are fun blocks right there when you get a 50-yard head start. The boys are going to be fired up. I'm going to tell them we don't ever get applauses for our highlights. We're getting highlight. It's like we're watching this again together. I can only imagine how loud it was in here when this happened real time. But, no, I thought there was a lot of examples, that play being one. Talent can win you a lot of games, but I think it's really easy to see when you watch a football game the team that cares more. And the team that cares more is going to win most of the time. And I think that type of a run, James is a great athlete, but I think he just cared more. And I think the guys blocking for him just cared more. And that's inevitably what's going to win a lot of games.
1: All right, the last clip we want to take a look at here is this wild scenario. This is a almost goal line stand by the Jackrabbits. 11 snaps. Taking almost 4 minutes off the clock, 8 snaps occur inside the 3-yard line. Finally, Illinois State would cash it in on a fourth down and goal. But this is a remarkable set of circumstances that your defense just would not die. It even led to you getting a penalty, for goodness sakes.
0: Darn right.
1: This was unique.
0: Yeah, no, this was unique. Yeah, I would say this. It was 4th and 15, and they were gifted a pass interference call to put the ball on the 1-yard line. And then we went for 11 plays with our 2s and 3s on our defensive line, some of our starting linebackers. I don't know if you'll ever see this again in a college football game. This is the most proud moment I've ever had as a coach, and it led to a touchdown for them. But I don't know if you know how hard that is from the 1-yard line, 11 plays. And it's 31-7. We're winning 31-7, and we're playing like this stop wins us the national title. That is South Dakota State. That's Jackrabbit football, period.
1: And to reiterate, from the time they had their first and goal play, it took almost 4 minutes off the clock. So you're trying to kill the clock. Usually you do it on offense. Here you end up doing it on defense.
0: Yeah, it was really unique that I think our offense was, I would flip over and hear them talking every now and then, and it was like, well, guys, we got to get a few first downs. I was like, I don't even know if you guys are going to go back out there the way this thing is going. And, I need to be more, I talk about the team being more disciplined. I need to be more disciplined too, but at the end of the day, I'm going to fight for our players, and I think my penalty gained them half of an inch and gave them a first down, but, our guys are out there fighting. It's 31-7, and I wanted to make sure that they knew the coaching staff was right there fighting with them, too.
1: I had no idea the individual that threw the flag was so vehement in wanting a chocolate milkshake when you offered vanilla. I was blown away by that.
0: Yeah, exactly right. I just couldn't believe he was so offended by the gesture. And so, You know, I don't know. I think Coach Stig, what, Coach Stig used to offer these guys malts all the time, or he'd bet them a malt.
1: Yes.
0: Yeah, I bet I owe their staff more than a malt probably after you know that fourth quarter by me. But at the end of the day, it doesn't matter what score it is. Our players know that. Our coaches don't know that. We're going to coach to the last second, and we also have a defensive goal to hold people under 10 points, and that matters to us. We're not going to just say those things and then let somebody score to make it 14.

0: We've got a lot more to do here on the show. We've got some more highlights to get to. We've got some guests as well. Would you like to fill us in on who you've brought along with us this week?
1: Yeah, we've got Dante Johnson, sometimes known as Dontavious in our building. Coach McClellan has a little nickname for him. But Dante Johnson, a special senior for us, playing safety. He's really been playing the best football he's played as a Jackrabbit. Extremely proud of him. He's a great representation and leader for us as well in our program. And then Marcus McClellan, who's our defensive backs coach and defensive pass game coordinator, and is really responsible for a lot of what you see culturally on the defense and how that the secondary is playing and how much they've improved.
0: All right, we'll get to them when the Dan Jackson Show continues from Cubby's Sports Bar and Grill. Stay tuned to the Jackrabbit Sports Network from Learfield.
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0: 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Cubby's, your Jackrabbit Game Day headquarters on Main Avenue in downtown Brookings. I'm Tyler Merriam. Joining me, a fifth-year student-athlete from Fort Collins, Colorado, wears number 3 on the defense. Let's hear it for Dante Johnson, everybody. Dante, how are you?
9: Pretty good, pretty good. Thank you for having me.
0: Dontavious.
9: Yep, that's what they call me.
0: Who's they?
9: Coaches, some of the players. I mean, everybody in the facility, really.
0: And how did this start?
9: Oh, man, this started freshman year, to be honest, when Coach Jesse Bobbitt, he came up with a nickname and then kind of fizzled out for a little bit. And then when fall camp came around, Coach McClellan just started calling me in and just stuck.
0: Your love of football started when?
9: I would say probably the first moment I touched a football when I was probably like 4 years old. Okay. I mean, playing catch with my dad in the backyard. I mean, it's just special moments that you just remember for the rest of your life.

0: life. And from that moment on, I realized I wanted to do something special. And, you know, God just blessed me and gave me the talents just to make it all the way here.
1: As far as football, who'd you grow up watching?
0: Grow up watching, like, player or team-wise?
1: Well, give me both.
0: Okay. Player-wise, I have to say Larry Fitzgerald. I mean, I'm an Arizona Cardinals fan, so, you know, we've had...
1: You are a glutton for punishment.
0: Yeah, we've had a rough decade, I would have to say. But just watching Larry Fitzgerald, I mean, the humbleness, you know, the drive, the competitiveness that he plays with. I mean, I just watched him growing up, and he was another person I would really say that, like, I watched and kind of just also started to love the game just watching him.
1: Walk us through the path, because it wasn't a direct path from Fort Collins to South Dakota State.
0: Yeah, I mean, it's a long story, so I'll start with sophomore year. Sophomore year of high school. Broke my right collarbone. Third game of the season, was out for the rest of the season. Came back junior year. We had COVID, so we had a spring season. Came back junior season. Broke my left collarbone. Third game of the season. And you know, as a high school player, junior who just aspires to play at a D1 school, you know, it was heartbreaking. Yeah. But you know, I leaned on my loved ones, the people who supported me, and you know, they kind of pull me out of some tough moments, and kind of just worked my butt off that summer. Went to a couple camps, went to a Colorado State camp, did what I needed to do, earned an offer from them, you know, and Colorado State, it's like 5 minutes, 10 minutes away from my home. So you know, as a kid in Colorado, being 10 minutes away from home, being around family, you know, that's a dream, right? Yeah. So played my whole senior season, committed to Colorado State, thinking I was gonna play there. And then it comes to about November, December time, and the head coach there gets fired. And, you know, that's just heartbreaking because you know what's going to follow after it. A bunch of coaching changes, staff changes. New coach came in, pulled my scholarship, pulled my offer, and he didn't really tell me that, you know, that we weren't going to honor the scholarship and offer until probably about January, and the final signing date is in January. Mm-hmm. So, you know, I didn't know what to do. I was praying, you know, I was trying to talk to loved ones, seeing just where to go. And then God blessed me with the opportunity for Coach Jade to come visit me at my house in Colorado, brought me for an official visit. And, I mean, that official visit was life-changing. I mean, from that moment on, the community, the players, the coaches, I mean, I realized this was the place I wanted to be. And, I mean, the rest is really history. I couldn't have made a better decision, to be honest.
1: And you went through your high school tenure and some of the injuries, but you've been fighting through some stuff here at SDSU too. And that's part of what you've been able to do this year is you're finally able to go out and play, right?
0: Yeah, yes, sir. And, you know, injuries are a part of the game. And I think me having those injuries in high school, you know, really taught me how to cope with it and how to, you know, deal with it and how to handle adversity. Because, you know, like I said, I've had a lot of injuries since I've been at South Dakota State. And there were really hard moments and, you know, moments where I wanted to quit or question if this was, you know, really for me. But, you know, I leaned on my faith. I trusted God's plan. I leaned on the people who supported me. The community has been a big part of it. Friends, family. And, you know, I really just realized that I needed to take care of my body better, get into a routine, stretching, you know, doing the ice tub, cold tub, you know, putting more work into my body. And, sure. You know, I've been able to stay healthy and play the whole season.
1: And last Saturday, it seemed like you were all over the field. We were joking before we came on, too, that there are just nights where, you know, guys get in a zone and you hear it more on offense, but it just kind of played out like every other play seemingly came right into your lap on Saturday night.
0: Yeah, and I mean, I would say that's for like a combination. Like, part of it is, you know, sometimes the plays just come to you. Mm-hmm. You know, I have to say the other one is just like us as a defense, our standard is to always pursue and always run to the ball. And when you always have pursuit and you're running to the ball, you know, it's a lot easier to make plays if you're running from across the field or, you know, just trying to get leverage on the ball. So, you know, we hold ourselves to a standard as a defense of no loafs and, you know, always keeping leverage on the football. And, you know, I was just had the opportunity for a lot of plays to come my way, and I just made them.
1: What is it like being on the defense when you guys are able to score yourselves like Miles Green did with the pick six on Saturday?
0: Oh, man, it's amazing. It's life-changing. The DB room, you know, we've been waiting for an interception and a pick six for a while now. So it's been awesome, and I'm just happy to see that Miles Green and Noah St. Juice, you know, be the ones to get the turnovers. Coach Jackson mentioned it, like Miles, you know, he's been going with the twos, and he's been playing multiple positions. So for him to step up in the

0: moment and, you know, get the interception, the pick six in front of his family and friends. You know, it was awesome seeing him and for him to celebrate. Same thing with Noah St. Juice.
1: All right, this year five as a Jackrabbit. What's next for Dante Johnson?
0: You know, I just want to see how far can I take football, really. Mm-hmm. You know, I know football's not in the cards for, you know, everybody, but, you know, I really want to see how far I could take this thing, and if it's, you know, God's will, I'm going to do that.
1: If it isn't football, what will it be?
0: Next thing, you know, I want to kind of give back to the youth. You know, I want to be a personal trainer, and I remember, you know, coaches and my dad and, you know, seeing everybody coach the younger kids and seeing the smile it puts on their faces and stuff like that. And that's something I want to give back to, you know, the youth as well. During the summer, I was a personal trainer at Be Well, and I got to train, you know, younger kids, athlete. And one of the greatest things was, like, you know, seeing a kid hit a 5-pound bench max and him just get up and start celebrating and everything like that. So, you know, that's definitely something I want to continue doing in the future. And, you know, I aspire to open up a youth facility and, yeah, just kind of just train youth and, you know, get them, help them reach their goals too.
1: Well, Dante, you have tremendous perspective, and we wish you nothing but the best, not only this season, but beyond, my man.
0: Thank you. Thank you.
1: Dante Johnson, everybody. Before we wrap up this segment, we are a little bit lighter than normal, unfortunately, tonight. Dean Cattleman is no longer with us. A longtime supporter of Jackrabbit Athletics passed away unexpectedly this past week, leaving his wife of 47 years, Kendra, and multiple children. He spent 25 years in the U.S. Army and then 2 decades working in facilities on the campus of SDSU, and one of his projects was Dana J. Dykehouse Stadium. Our thoughts go out to Kendra and the Cattleman family. This is the Dan Jackson Show on the Jackrabbit Sports Network from Learfield.
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4: Welcome back to Cubby's Sports Bar and Grill and the Dan Jackson Show. I'm Tyler Merriam, and there may not be any football this week, but there's a lot happening. 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Both soccer and volleyball have multiple conference home contests. They both are home on Thursday night. Soccer has Oral Roberts at 6 p.m. Volleyball has Kansas City at 7. And then volleyball's back home on Saturday afternoon at 1 o'clock against Oral Roberts. Sunday, soccer has Kansas City at 1 p.m. On top of that, Equestrian has their first home event of the season against Minnesota Crookston. They'll use both the indoor and outdoor arenas of the DeHaan Equestrian Center on Saturday starting at 9 a.m. And softball will have competitions on both Friday and Sunday as well. Other than that, though, not much happening on the campus of SDSU. Our home events brought to you by Dakota Land Federal Credit Union. We are joined by the defensive backs coach at South Dakota State. Let's hear from Marcus McClinn, one and all.
5: Appreciate you guys. Appreciate
4: Marcus, how are you?
5: Doing well.
4: Now, I do think we need to have a peek behind the curtain here, because you came up to sit next to me, and the first thing you said was you had to do what at home in the last 24 hours?
5: I had to turn the air conditioner back on because I thought it was going to the fall, but we feel like we're still in summer a little bit.
4: I'm impressed you didn't sweat it out. You said it was a whopping 73 in your house.
5: Whopping 73. Fan on, AC on. Can't go to sleep.
4: What are you setting the AC for?
5: 69, so I can go to sleep.
4: 69?
5: Yep. If it's over 70, it's going to be a rough night.
4: Okay. Is that the same in a hotel room, I assume, then?
5: 100%.
4: Okay, so it's got to be under 70.
5: Got to be under 70.
4: All right. See, these are the things that inquiring minds want to know, Marcus, so we get to the bottom of this. We have chatted a lot with Dan Jackson and with members of the defensive staff, and Dante's an example of it. Miles is an example of it. This is a defense that doesn't have cornerbacks and safeties and linebackers. It is almost an amphibious defense, right, that you can move guys to different spots. The ability to have that type of flexibility gives you so many options as a defense.
5: 100%, and that all started back with the idea of Coach Jackson just reflecting and get everything to football 101. So those guys just learning football. So when you learn football, then you're able to be versatile in your ability to play different positions. So, you know, from winter to spring to summer and the fall, we had defensive backs playing linebacker, Mike, Will, Sam. They play every position in the back seven to be able to understand the defense as a whole. So now we're able to plug and place guys at multiple positions.
4: What was it like as you went through that? Because I have to imagine there were times you saw the proverbial light bulb pop on in certain situations of a guy going, oh, that's why this position does this.
5: Yeah, you understand the why so much better when you do that. You put guys at outside linebacker and understand this is why it makes our job better at safety, or guys at Mike in the middle linebacker understand why it makes our job easier at safety or corner. So when you plug and place guys, it makes them understand the why and the whole picture. So when you play why, less thinking, then you play fast on Saturdays.
4: Well, and part of that too has to come back to the fact that when you get in games, there's only so much coaching you can do in games yourselves. A lot of that has to be done between the guys on the field.
5: 100%. And then throughout the week, like for ourselves on the back end, Coach Gales and I, Tuesday, Wednesday, we do a lot of coaching. Thursday and Fridays, we sit on the sideline and really have those guys coach each other and learn from their mistakes on the field, because those guys out there playing. So when you get to Thursday and Friday, those guys really take over and be able to execute the game plan.
4: I know you have a lot of guys that probably fall into the category, but Dante in particular, and we heard from him, of course, but his leadership, having been here for so long, just the way he handles himself, it's easy to rally around a guy

0: like Dante Johnson.
1: 100%. Dante, aka Dontavious, when he's a coach on the field, so he exemplifies what the standard is from a defense perspective and from a DB room, and he goes out there and it's a lot of, you learn a lot from your peers, and when you got a peer to peer coaching, I think it goes a long way because it's player led, and player led leads you to be a really good defensive team.
0: And you guys at both cornerback and safety, we talk about the depth, but every week on Thursdays, I'm lucky enough to sit down with Brian Bergstrom, and we literally have to go through, okay, who's starting at these four positions? Not because anybody's gotten in trouble, but because the competition every week at practice is so heated. You can have a guy who plays really well on Saturday and go, well, but these two were even better than him at practice this week.
1: Yeah, 100%. Like, so far, we had three different starting safeties, four different starting corners, and two different starting nickels. So, and that's one of the things where every week you gotta bring it and evaluate it. And those guys have a really good competition within the room, but they really all support each other. So we know we go into the Friday with the game plan as far as the rotation, and we let those guys know what number of guys, set guys looking to play, and when the opportunity comes, and when the game time comes, those guys who roll and roll. So, and those guys been stepping up week in and week out.
0: The other thing I love too is how much they celebrate each other.
1: 100%, and that's one thing in our room that we try to celebrate each other. And I started a fall camp to where we had a chance to, you know what I mean, we do it like a talk your thing segment, to where they be able to just stand in front of the room, and you know what I mean, and really call each other out in a good way, and tell each other that what their success is, and we celebrate it together.
0: Now, sometimes you need a pot of gold at the end of the rainbow, got to dangle that carrot out for them. So what did you dangle out for the defense if they were to score a touchdown individually?
1: Yeah, so we had five games, right, no interceptions, so we had two this game, and I tried to find some motivation tactics, so I said I'm going to put a fat head on my door for guys who got interceptions. So Miles Green, Noah St. Jude's going to have a fat head on my door coming up.
0: So they each get one.
1: They each get one.
0: Now, what happens if somebody gets three interceptions? Do they get three fat heads?
1: You get three fat heads. Hopefully, our door covered by the end of the season. We're going to put it on Coach Gale's door next. And then Coach Jackson's.
0: We'll just keep moving down the line,
1: 100%.
0: Shall we? Well, let us all say that we hope that there are a lot of fat heads printed in the weeks ahead, all right?
1: 100%.
0: Marcus, thank you. Marcus McClinn, everybody. Stick around. Much more to come on the Dan Jackson Show from Cubby Sports Bar and Grill here on the Jackrabbit Sports Network from Learfield.
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0: from Cubby Sports Bar and Grill. And it's brought to you in part by Coors Light Mountain Cold for your South Dakota State Jackrabbits. The Coors Brewing Company of Golden, Colorado reminds you to celebrate responsibly, and 21 means 21. With the head coach of the Jacks, Dan Jackson, I'm Tyler Merriam, as we talk a little bit more about the impressive road win at Illinois State that brought the Jacks to 5-1 overall, 2-0 in Valley play. And before we get to highlights, let's talk a little about Graham Goring, who picked up his career reception number 100 on Saturday. He is the 29th player in South Dakota State football history to have that honor. We had Goring down here a week ago, and again, almost 1,500 receiving yards. He had that school record at Montana with the 95-yard touchdown catch, and just somebody who continues to get better and better, it seems like, as the weeks go along.
1: Yeah, just so proud of him. And he's a tough guy, and he's just doing such a great job leading our receivers, because we have a lot of talented young guys that you're seeing play, Lofton and Jack, but we have even more talented younger players that you haven't seen yet, and that are just in their first year, and Graham's doing a really good job mentoring those guys. So he's left his mark on our program, and he's somebody we love a lot and we're proud of, and I know that he's going to continue to just find ways to get better this second season that I'm calling it, and then the third season of the playoffs.
0: Let us go through a few individuals who stood out for the Jackrabbits on Saturday, and there were many. One of them was Dante Johnson, who we had here just a moment ago. 13 tackles in the game, 10 of them solo, and I joked, half-jokingly, it seemed like every other play in the first half ended up in Dante Johnson's arms.
1: Yeah, when he talked about just the effort and the pursuit, I mean, this is kind of what he's talking about. He was playing full speed the entire time, and he wasn't slowing down, and they had some big running backs, and you have to have safeties that are willing to get in there, and we put our safeties in the box and run fit him a lot, and Dante did a phenomenal job of really making some plays that if he didn't make them, could have went for a lot more yards.
0: 34 tackles for the season for the fifth-year senior out of Fort Collins, Colorado. Again, he had 13 in the contest at Illinois State. And then Cullen McShane, number 5 out of Marquette, Iowa, who was second-team All-Valley a year ago. And McShane had 14 tackles going into Saturday. He had 12 at Illinois State, 3 solos, 9 assists, and 2 of those ended up in the backfield.
1: Yeah, I mean, there's a lot of ways I could take this, but Colin, I love him, and the way that he played, he just ignites our defense and our team with the mean, physical, nasty way that he plays. He's just got an infectious energy about him. I laugh that you brought up his stats prior to the game, because he wasn't super excited about his stats only being that prior to the game. So we had a lot of discussions about, hey, man, you're fresh and you haven't played a lot, and some of our defensive starters haven't had to play much this year, and it was kind of the first time that they'd had to deal with that. But now they're reaping the rewards of they can go play 50 plays in a game like this, and that they can be fresh at this point of the year.
0: And again, McShane had about half of his tackles on the 4-minute goal line stand there in the fourth quarter.
1: I'm not so convinced he didn't sub himself in for that, because I had said put the twos in, and then before you know it, he was running out there. So I wouldn't have put it past Colin to just say, hey, I'm in, you're out, I would have said, go ahead, buddy. You know,
0: yeah, I'm going to say, I'm not saying no to Cullen McShane, are you?
1: Let it rip. Yeah, I got some other funny stories about Cullen in this one. But he played really hard, and I was really proud of him and his growth. And man, he's just been a playmaker for us.
0: Miles Green had a ton of friends and family. They had two different smokers, I think it was, out there in the tailgate lot, and half the SDSU section was wearing 21 jerseys, and Green heavily involved in the contest. He had a pass breakup. He had three tackles, an interception. Noah St. Juste with a tackle, an interception, a pass breakup. He also downed a punt at the one. I mean, those two guys in the secondary both had huge nights.
1: Yeah, St. Juste is just, I mean, he is he's a worker. He's got phenomenal technique. It's in his DNA is playing football, and so really proud of his growth. I mean, he's emerged as really our top corner and being a playmaker, and he's just somebody that has a chip on his shoulder too. He's a smaller guy. I feel like he's been doubted his whole life, and he plays with that type of edge. And the fact that he's your top corner right now, and then he's still on your punt team, and he wants to be on a kickoff team, he wants to contribute as much as he can, says a lot about who he is, and I'm happy we got another year with him after this, because he's really growing.
0: And Max Pelham, 4 punts on the night, a 43.5-yard average, a long of 52. 3 of his 4 punts ended up inside the 20, 2 of them inside the 5. And he doesn't have enough punts to meet the minimum to qualify for the NCAA statistical leadership, but he'd be 4th in the country in average if he was allowed to. So I'd say he's doing the job with that right foot.
1: Yeah, it's incredible the way that he can get a ball to go that far, and then when it hits the ground and just have it die out like that.

0: I have it not. I mean, we're talking about just him hitting it perfectly and dropping the football to his foot. I mean, he knows, it sounds crazy, but he knows exactly when he hits it, whether that ball's going to roll forward, if it's going to roll backwards, or if it's going to stick, which is amazing. I haven't been around many kids that have that type of feel, and so very proud of him, and I hope he never gets to that, what he needs to be able to qualify for the NCAA punt list.
1: It's a nice problem to have, no question. Josh Holst, just can't say enough, I can't, about the job he did. I want to hear your thoughts. 18 of 23, 153 yards and 2 touchdowns, and the way he handled everything was beautiful on Saturday.
0: Yeah, and he's just getting better. You can just see he's just getting more comfortable. Even in this game, a switch just flipped for him where it's kind of like he needed a game to be able to knock some rust off and be able to operate the offense. But the coolest thing about Josh that the offensive guys will tell you is when he steps into the huddle, you're looking at a guy that has confidence in his eyes that you want to follow and that you know is giving you all he's got. And that's all that you ask for out of a quarterback is somebody that knows what he's doing and is confident and going to be able to go out and execute for you. So, and then he's an Illinois kid too, so he's from Marengo, and he had a lot of family there, and his mom gets nervous watching him play, so I was walking to the bus at the end of the game, and she goes, "I'm just so happy Chase is coming back." I'm thinking things I didn't expect to hear from Josh Holst's mom I'm so happy my son can go back to not being the starter. It's like, he did great. She's like, "I know, but this is nerve-wracking. He was running around. I tell him to not do that." So, well, I tell him to do that, so let's get on the same page here.
1: No, Josh, just stay there and get hit. What mom says that?
0: No, yeah, I get it, though. I get it.
1: And that's awesome.
0: So, yeah, she was really excited and happy, but also I think she can take a deep breath hopefully here in a couple weeks and not have to be so stressed, I guess, at the start.
1: Well, Lofton Ogrosky's had a pretty good 2 or 3 week stretch here. The junior out of Coon Rapids, Minnesota, 7 receptions, 89 yards. The 33-yard touchdown was huge. After that, he didn't have this unbelievable stab. He just was very consistent, and when Holst needed somebody, he was open.
0: In the biggest area we thought Lofton would have an advantage in this game is his size. I mean, he's a big kid. Lofton's almost 220 pounds, and their corners are, you know, 165, 170-pound guys, and they had lost one of their bigger corners due to injury. So we thought it would be this, throw it to him in space, and a couple guys would miss him. They'd have a hard time tackling him, which was apparent. You know, when he was able to catch these passes, rarely did the first guy ever tackle him, and he was able to just keep his legs moving and gain extra yards. So these are extensions of the run, and as what we're learning is when we can just throw it out to Lofton and these guys, then the defense has to chase them, and then they get tired. That's also part of the wearing a defense down, is those short throws, and then that leads to the big runs later.
1: Now let's talk about the two running backs who had great success because of the 605 Hogs and then their ability to capitalize on that. It starts with Johnson. Third consecutive 100-yard rushing game. The last Jackrabbit back to do that, Isaiah Davis. Johnson, 131 yards on 19 carries and normal.
0: Yeah, the offensive line is just having so much fun because they work together. Obviously, the tight ends, you see Kuntz there with a big time block. They're so they're clear minded. They know their jobs. They know how to execute. So they're playing fast, and then now they know they have a running back behind them that's given all he's got too. And then that's when it's fun, when they're playing for each other.
1: And then
0: if Holst would have tripped Josiah on that, we might have seen Henny earlier in the game. Because I was like, "Buddy, I love your excitement here, but go block somebody. Don't trip our guy, you know." And Quentin was playing so hard in the game, he went to go push Lofton and knock the ball out. I mean, the only forced fumble that we had on the game was Quentin trying to push Lofton for every extra yard, which I love when we do that. But that's a lot to be running and just get jolted by a 300-pound guy that you didn't expect to hit you. Buddy, push him in his back and his hips and stuff to stay off the ball. So anyways, I was proud of the running backs. James having the game that he did too. He's just steady, continued to work, and very proud of his effort.
1: 7 carries, 90 yards for Basinger, and a touchdown. And again, just the physical way he ends these runs are impressive. And then throwing the stiff arms on the touchdown run, sensation.
0: Yeah, they're just a little bit different. You know, Josiah's bigger. I mean, Josiah's probably got 25 pounds on James. But James really runs with good forward lean. And he's like the Energizer Bunny when he runs. Like, he is going to go, and his feet are still turning when the plays end. And so that's determination. James is very talented, as we mentioned earlier, but this is strictly want to, and just to even get to the second level, that's where our backs have improved so much, is not just getting the 2- and 3- and 4-yard gains there. They know where to go now, and Coop's doing a great job coaching them, and E. So anyways, they're able to make those guys miss the second and third level.
1: Let's close the book on Illinois State with one final.

0: look at the stats in this contest. If there is a number you weren't happy with, it'd be those 10 penalties for 95 yards. That's about it, though.
1: Yeah, the penalties can't happen. And obviously, I got one of those. And then there's just some other ones that they were penalties, and we got to own that and coach it better. And I've always, when you play really hard and your effort's really high, I think 2 to 4 penalties are probably going to happen in a game, you know, just off playing hard and officials feeling like they have to show that they're there for some sort of reason, you know. So you're going to get 2 to 4 penalties a game to show that they should earn their salary. But 10 is way, way too many. And it's just not disciplined football. So we'll work on that this week in improvement week.
0: You want to get some milkshakes? Maybe offer them up on arrival in Grand Forks in 12 days?
1: You know, or? I've tried a little bit of everything. So I think at this point, I don't know. I just I try to butter them up before the games. And I don't know. I'm a good recruiter, but evidently these officials don't like me much. So,
0: well, hey, good news. It's improvement week. So
1: it is. I need to improve. I might have a meet with Coach McClellan or something before the game instead of me. He can give them the deal. So have them start meeting with the assistants. But no, I think on the whole, you know, really pleased with the game in the stats and all that came from it, but more so just how we played. And I think when you watch us, you see a really physical team that's playing connected. And it's so much fun to see these guys play. I think they're having the time of their life, too. And like I said earlier, I think they just care more. And we need to do that and eliminate distractions as we move forward. And as long as we do that, we're going to be in good shape.
0: All right, back to wrap things up on the Dan Jackson Show in just a moment from Cubby Sports Bar and Grill on the Jackrabbit Sports Network from Learfield.
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3: 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It's the Premier way. Tyler Merriam and head coach Dan Jackson, let's quickly take a look at where things sit after a couple of weeks of Missouri Valley Football Conference play. You have three undefeated teams right now in the Valley, SDSU and North Dakota, each 2-0. UND is on the road at Northern Iowa, who is 1-0 in league play this Saturday. Then the Jacks head to the Alaris Center in Grand Forks. Of course, you see six top 25 programs out of the Missouri Valley. So a big one coming up in the Alaris Center a week from Saturday, but there is no Jackrabbit football this Saturday. So, Coach Jackson, what's on the docket here when we talk about improvement week for SDSU football?
4: Yeah, improvement week is first the bye. You don't really get the benefits of the bye until this weekend. Friday, Saturday, Sunday is when you don't play. So for our players, this isn't... I was talking to Mason McCormick, and he said they played on Thursday night, and then they're off for 5 days or whatever. So a lot of his guys go to Vegas. They fly to Vegas or go take a mini vacation. We don't do that. So we'll be practicing the next few days and meetings and practice and really focused areas to improve on. And then the guys will get Friday, Saturday, Sunday completely off. They won't be around the building to be able to get their minds off football. A few of our guys are going to go hunting. A few of our guys are just going to grill out and hang out. And then our local guys may be able to get to go home.
3: Well, we'll be back with you next week for the Dan Jackson Show, previewing that matchup at North Dakota. Should be a fun one, so we invite you to join us next week. For Marcus McClinn, Dante Johnson, our radio producer Von Van Genderen, our TV producer Brent Bowen, I'm Tyler Merriam from Cubby Sports Bar and Grill. 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

0: Jackrabbit Sports Network from Learfield. You've been listening to the Dan Jackson Show, presented by Cubby Sports Bar and Grill, a Brookings original, and your Jackrabbit headquarters. First Bank and Trust, because everyone should play hard and bank easy. And by...
1: It's that time of year again. You know what I'm talking about. When you're just driving along and all of a sudden...
2: Oh, dear.
3: What's wrong?
2: Deer!
1: Yep, it's deer season. If your car gets bucked up, we can fix it. The Collision Center. That's what we do. If you're in Yankton or the surrounding area, call us. 605-665-7670. The Collision Center. We do dents, dings, and full auto body repair.